0: head this morning, but well deserved after the big win from My Gladioli yesterday.
1: Oh, if you stay on the cans and you don't get a sore head.
0: That's going to be quote of the morning for sure. How are you feeling this morning? Is it all sunk in after winning another Group 1?
1: Yeah, no, it's been great. We obviously celebrated last night. I've just pulled up at the golf course to play 9 holes with my kids. So, we'll go out and get a bit of exercise there and then probably have a couple more beers just to make sure the ones last night tasted all right.
0: Well deserved as well. I like that you've just got a little bit of exercise in between a little bit of the session. I want to talk about the gap between Group 1 wins, though. You obviously had great success early part of your training career, John, with Hollow Bullet, who was the horse who really established you as a trainer, winning the Oaks and the Vinery. Since then, though, you've had a lot of top-class horses. We think of... his name sort of escapes me, but the horse you had for China Horse Club, Don't Doubt Dreaming, I think it was. And
1: Doubt on Dreaming.
0: Hummer. So many class horses in that period, but weren't able to quite get Group 1 success. To get it yesterday with My Gladiola, with a 20-year gap between, how much sweeter was it, a Group 1 success, in this sort of stage of your training career compared to with Hollow Bullet?
1: Yeah, massively. When we won those Group 1s with Hollow Bullet so early, certainly didn't think that it was going to be 22 years until I won another one. As I say, we've had plenty of success in between, but just the elusive Group 1 got away from us. But, it was great. There's a few factors yesterday that made it so special. Obviously, to have Jamie on board, we've... worked together and had a partnership for a very, very long time. So to win a Group 1 together was great. And for Paul and Jackie Johnson, they're great supporters of the stable. They buy quality fillies and, just let us do what we need to do. To repay their faith with a Group 1 winner yesterday was very special.
2: John, congratulations on getting the big win there yesterday. You touched on yesterday morning that if it was a heavy track, she'd probably come out, and there were sort of a few factors there. In terms of how the race worked out for her, though, seemed like a pretty comfortable watch.
1: It was right up until Jamie had told me I went to Leguimon race two, he said, I've had a walk of the track and I found the spot that I want to go on her, but I won't be doing it until her race. I said, yeah, no worries. And when we were going out to Leguimon her, he said, yeah, I'll be about 11 wide. But I said, yep, no worries. So when he switched back to the inside, I thought, oh, hang on, we've gone to plan B here. But it all worked out well. Skybird being there stopped him from going to where he wanted to go. Got back to the inside. And while she's probably not as electric on rain-affected ground, she's very, very tough. So, she fought it out well and got the result.
0: That is one of her main attributes, isn't it? Because from day one, she's shown, exceptional level of talent. Her jump outs leading into her debut suggested she was going to be one of the best two-year-olds in the state, and that was replicated by her performances leading into a Blue Diamond. And then just since then, she's just progressively got better. But that attitude that she has towards the races and her appetite for the contest is possibly her best trait, isn't it?
1: Yeah, she is a racehorse. Got an incredible will to win, and probably her greatest attribute is how trainable she is. If you've seen her at Mornington on a, like tomorrow morning, if you were at Mornington track, you wouldn't guess that she was a Group 1 winning sprinter. She wanders around like an old stock horse. Her and Ryan Hinton go out onto the track every morning, and you can hear him coming beforehand because he's usually whistling at her and that to get her to go, because she just wanders along. As I say, you could muster cattle on her. But when it gets race day, she actually does overdo it a little bit sometimes. She gets out there and she's very, very competitive. So her trainability is probably her greatest attribute, well, obviously apart from the fact that she's fast.
2: She is pretty fast. She's got a great pedigree as well. By Invincible out of a gun mare, Villa Verde. When she came into the stable, she's obviously a very imposing type when you look at her. Was there a bit of sense of, oh, this could be the one?
1: Well, I picked her out as a yearling. So I look at every horse at Easter, and then Paul Johnson comes and wanders around with myself and my old mate Shane Nichols, and we show him our shortlist. And funnily enough, I loved her but thought she would make an absolute fortune like a lot of her brothers and sisters had. And she wasn't on the list. And as I was walking past Kiora with Jono, I said to Shane Wright, who's a good mate of mine, I said, oh, that grey thing's going to make a fortune, isn't it? He said, oh, look, mate, she did have surgery as a foal, and some vets are fine with it and some vets are knocking it. I said, oh, well, you better give me a look at her again, and bought her out, and Jono fell in love with her. She was the only horse he bid on at that at that sale. Our vet, Peter Angus, looked at the x-rays and everything for us, and he had no problem with it. We bought her, and so I did know what she was like before she came into the stables, but yeah, she is what she looks like, what she is. She's a quality sprinter, she's very powerful, she wouldn't need a Brazilian butt lift, she's got a big backside on her, she's all power, so she is quite imposing when she walks into the yard.
0: And I know you've given us a great backstory there to selecting her and how you sort of came to get her. But to spend $550,000, it's a lot of money to front up for a stable of your size. Was that in the back of your mind a little bit stressful that you had to pay that much?
1: Oh, yeah. I mean, as I say, Jono, Paul Johnson, he bought her, and Kiora stayed in her, and then we syndicated out the other bit. So yeah, it's always a bit stressful when you're buying expensive yearlings, but that's sort of the path that Paul wanted to go down, and that was, you know, buying good quality fillies to try and get black type with them and then sell them as broodmares. We've had some success doing it, obviously with Hummer Hummer and Tycoon Hummer and Zusuku, who we sold all of them for very good money. This mare, Jono did say to me last night, I might have to keep her. I don't know whether I can sell her. I'm backing it'll be a hefty price tag that's attached to her if she does go for sale. So I'm sure that'll convince him in the end to part with her to be a broodmare, but it is a risk, but it's obviously paid off in her case.
0: Certainly has, and that's what you need to do in this game. You got to take calculated risks, and this one certainly paid off. She's a stakes winner now, 2, 3, and 4. What's next for this girl in terms of her preparation?
1: We've made no secret of what our end game is, and that's to get to the UK and try and do an S4. Go over there for 3 or 4 runs and try and get the Group 1 over there as well. Obviously, winning the Group 1 here has taken a bit of pressure off because she is a Group 1 winner now. But in the short term, there's plenty of options for her, whether it's the Manicato. She hasn't had a lot of luck at Caulfield, but whether we run in a race like the Gilgoy, to run her down the straight, whether we go to Sydney and run in a Premier or the Sydney Stakes or a race of that ilk. It'll be one of those. She may only have one, maybe two more runs. She might run in a Champions Sprint over the Carnival, but that would be it. She'd probably only have two more runs this preparation, and then she'd have a bit of a break. She'd come back and run in the Lightning and maybe a Galaxy before heading to the UK.
0: Yeah, it's exciting times ahead for the stable and connections with My Gladiola. Royal Ascot won't know what hit them with the crew that's going to be coming with My Gladiola. That's going to be outstanding. Can't wait to see some of the vision of yourself in a top hat there, John. That'd be good.
1: Yeah, well, Well, Race 10 City are going to sponsor it and make it. I think it's just going to be a small marquee. Either that or I borrow Peter Moody's and take it in a couple of inches because I reckon he's bonsing bigger than mine. But it'll be good. As I say, my old mate Shane Nichols and Matty Allerton, they've both told me that they're coming. I think Matty's coming to babysit both myself and Shane. I don't know whether the Royal Enclosure could put up with Shane, myself and Paul Johnson all in the same bar. And if she won, I can guarantee you they wouldn't. But, no. It'll be a bit of fun. Get over there and hopefully show the soap dodgers how it's done.
2: Sounds like we might have to come along for the ride here on Correct Weight. You do have a runner in today, though. I'm tipping your horse, actually, in race number 7, Regal Might. What do you make of his chances?
1: Yeah, look, his first 2 runs for me were good. He's not the soundest horse in the world. The owners are keen to see him out to sort of 1,300 or 1,400. We took him over to Adelaide last start, and that track was just horrendous. And the start before at Sandown, he didn't handle what was a deteriorating track then either. He's handled sort of a heavy 8. So he'll jump, he'll roll up on speed. I'm pretty comfortable that he'll get the 1,300 today. So if he gets an easy enough lead, I think he can run a good race.
0: Yeah, looking forward to seeing him in action there in race number 7. Does look a good race for him. Regal Might at Bendigo. Hopefully you can be cheering him on, sinking through a few more frothies today there, John. Well earned. Congratulations on a big performance there yesterday. Great to see Mornington with another Group 1 winner. And this girl much deserved there with My Gladiola and yourself. Thanks for joining us this morning, mate.
1: No worries, boys.
0: There's John McArdle, absolute ripper, Nico, and I think everyone in the racing industry there yesterday had a smile on their face for John and for Jamie Mott, and as he said, the connections. They took a big risk, $550,000 for a stable of John's size is a big gamble, obviously backed by some great clients, and she's paid them back in spades.
2: He deserved a good one, didn't he? He was the underbidder on So You Think, So it's a tough game when that sort of comes into calculations, isn't it? So gets his good one yesterday.
0: And talking about his yielding process there with his good mate Shane Nichols, gee, the pair of them, they can select a good horse. So they've got a really good eye, great horseman. So great to see that they, John there yesterday got his Group 1 winner. And we didn't touch on as well, Calvin Southey, his foreman, had a runner in the race with Bazibor rewarded. So
2: who had no luck. Race was over and she copped a bump.
0: Unfortunate for them, but they would have been ecstatic, no doubt. The connections there for John with My Gladiola. So great, great story all round to the Moya Stakes. And I must say, Nico, that race, since it's been positioned now on that first Saturday in September, the stories out of it are just, it's possibly been the race with the stories of the spring. Last year, of course, Barrakeel, first Group 1 for Will Larkin, Benny Allen, the Bennett Racing team. Prior to that, Gavin Bedgood's first Group 1 with Mornington Glory. It's got a habit of throwing off some really great performances and great stories.
2: Yep. It's been a race of the stories of late, hasn't it?
0: Certainly has. And hopefully, My Gladiola, she can get to Royal Ascot next year. Jeez, that would be some party if she was able to win over there. And she'd be a great contender, you'd think, for the Kingstand Stakes at that 1,000 metres. Off to a quick break here on Correct Weight. We'll come back and talk about another special grey filly who's on the way forward, Pretty Baby, after her win in the Atlantic Jewel there yesterday.
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0: Plenty of texts coming through this morning on the text line. Morning, lads. A great result for John McArdle. Hopefully his success continues through the spring, especially with his two-year-olds. That's from Bob, who, by the sounds of things, might have a little bit of an ownership in some of those two-year-olds. Great trainer of juveniles, John McArdle. So
2: he is.
0: You wouldn't put that past him. Boys, sometimes you guys make me laugh. 14th fastest for the last whatever it is. Time to come on. G'day, boys. That's from Paulie and Mussey. So he wasn't a big fan of sort of dissecting some of the sectional times, but we provide all different information to different folks, and what you want to do with it is up to you there, Paulie. But certainly a good performance from the horse he was referencing there, Zambardo. Evaporates in for a good spring off the text line. Few question marks, Nico, regarding this horse at Hawkesbury in the last race there yesterday from the master trainer Chris Waller. Good times ahead, so might get you to have a look at that performance. We'll get to some of the stars from Sydney there yesterday as well. But before we do that, we'll talk to Gordon Richards, who, of course, had the performance of the filly Pretty Baby there yesterday in the Atlantic Jewel Stakes, her first race in Victoria, and she made a real statement there yesterday. Gordon, good morning to you. What a performance from your filly there yesterday.
8: Yeah, good morning, guys. Yeah, she went very well. Very happy with her.
0: She was absolutely outstanding. Were you expecting that on what she was able to perform like at Morfordville in the leading races?
8: Absolutely. From her first win, we sort of knew she was going to be good enough to take to Melbourne, and some of her runs have been sensational. She's been back in the field and making a good ground with big weights, and we were quite confident with her without being over the top.
0: She's obviously got a brilliant turn of foot. Deep into the campaign, though, was that any concern, just how many runs she's had so far this preparation?
8: It is a concern, but she seems to be taking the runs a lot easier. She had 3 weeks in the paddock after winning the 1,400-metre listed race, and probably we've used her first-up run since then as a trial, and she did that pretty well. Picked up the other race over 1,250. And then headed over the border. So she hasn't had a lot, and she's done it pretty much on her ear most starts. So, and pulled up well, and been quite good about it.
2: Gordon, congratulations on a fantastic victory there yesterday. You had Jamie Malum in the saddle. What was her feedback post race to yourself and the connections?
8: She loves it. She said it'll take her. It'll take a fair bit of force to get her off her back, but you know how it goes. She said she's a very special horse. So,
0: well, that's a great feedback from one of the leading riders in the country. What's the plan now? Obviously, she's gone back to South Australia, I'd imagine, in between runs. And how long are you sort of thinking before you bring her back to Victoria?
8: Yeah, there's a few races. There's a fortnight's time. There's the Guineas Prelude and the 1,000 Guineas Prelude. I guess she's probably going to get a bit of a penalty for winning yesterday. The ultimate aim is 1,000 guineas, so I'll just play around where we go in between that, and probably her last stop from before the guineas. She'll probably stay in Melbourne from that last run till the guineas, but something we have to work out yet.
0: They're good problems to have, no doubt. In terms of how she travels back, have you travelled her back overnight, or is that through today?
8: Today. She comes back today. But she travelled over well, took it in a stride, ate up, and it handled all that well, so I can't see that being an issue going back there, but you never know.
0: You've obviously had some great success with great horses in the past. G-Truck comes to mind. What's the talk us through the training of a three-year-old filly, though, and having a horse like her. What's the experience been like so far, and what are the main things in terms of attributes and qualities that she has that you've really taken to?
8: Yeah, she's pretty relaxed. She doesn't do a lot wrong, and she's not a big strong horse that need a big heavy horse that needs a lot of work. She's I wouldn't say she's light, but she doesn't carry a lot of conditions. So you just treat her accordingly. She her work is conducive to how she looks, and so far it's been working.
0: Certainly has. For the daughter of Barbados, how did you end up sourcing this filly into the stable, Gordon? How'd she end up coming to you?
8: Well, a long-time owner of mine, he was actually my dentist, and he did a good job on my teeth, and he's given me horses to train over the years. He's a hobby farmer or hobby owner, breeder, and he mucks around with a few, and he bought a mare at a dispersal sale by Flying Spur, I think it was, paid $7,000 for her. She'd had three runs in the picnics and wasn't doing much. He bought her mainly on her breeding, and he got her sent over to me. She dropped off at my stables, and I went to have a look at her, and she hadn't stopped walking the box for about 3 hours. And he rang up and he said, how's that filly? What does she look like? I said, I think she'll be a stayer. And he said, you think so? That's what I bought her for. I said, yeah. How far do you reckon she'll get? And I said, how far is it out to your farm? Because that's where she's heading. And she was at the stables for a couple of days, and that was it. I couldn't get rid of her quick enough. Well, he put her to Southern Appeal, is it? Anyway, he put her to try and breed a stayer, and he bred a horse called Louisiana. And she won first up at Moorfield for us over 1,400. Mm. Then her form went bad. She fell over on the road and hurt her hip and won another race and then had to be retired to stud. And he sent her to Rebel Raider and got a horse called Dixie Whistler, who races over 2,400 metres, won 400,000 in her career. And then she had a couple of failures after that, but now this is the next foal, 2-year-old boy or 3-year-old now, by Barbados. Now Barbados himself, he's thrown a few good horses. He probably very underrated stallion, being across here in South Australia. He doesn't get the patronage he should. But Miss Philly coming, the minute she walked into the stables after being at the breakers, I liked her, and Damien had seen her before me, and he was right over it. And he's sort of been pretty bullish about her from the time she came into the stables, and he's been proved correct.
0: Yeah, she's been exceptional in what we've seen so far in Adelaide, and then backed up with a terrific performance there yesterday at Sandown. Into 1,000 Guineas favourite now, and that's justly deserved after a performance in the Atlantic Jewel. Looking forward to what she can do throughout the rest of the Spring Carnival. Gordon, appreciate your time this morning. Best of luck with her going ahead.
8: No worries, guys. Thank you very much.
0: There's Gordon Richards, quality trainer, Nick. Obviously, he's had experience with many horses over the journey, and great to get a bit of that backstory too into how they ended up sourcing the girl, being bred there by the McKinnon family. And filly by Barbados, and he's going to be having, I'm sure, on the basis of this filly, he's next season, at least for the breeding season, you'd reckon there'll be some breeders entertained in him.
2: Yeah, there might be a few more sort of looking at that, and just shows you can get a good horse from anywhere. It started off with a picnic horse, didn't it? So, you know, the journey that it takes to get there sometimes doesn't have to be the absolute blue bloods, does it? You can pick a good horse out from any bloodline.
0: Yeah, and it's great. Great to see breeders getting rewarded with a good filly going forward, pretty baby, and yeah, she's no doubt the horse to beat so at the moment for the 1,000 guineas. And great for the South Australians, because they don't necessarily have a banner horse at the moment, it's probably fair to say, and she can definitely take up that.
2: Yeah, and probably haven't had one for a while, so they'll all be behind her next up. They got a good reward there yesterday. The Victorians were hard against her in terms of the betting, so hopefully they got a bit on it.
0: Good price at the $5.50 there in the Atlantic Jewel. We'll talk on some of the other good three-year-old fillies on the other side of the country in Sydney. Bangkok Hottie, we'll talk about her up next in the Furious Stakes.
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0: Time now to have a look at the meeting from Randwick there yesterday. The three-year-old fillies were the first of the group races to really take note of. This was the Furious Stakes there, Nico. Won't have a look at a replay, but over the 1,200 metres, we had the clash between Pembury and also Chilly Girl at the top of the market. But it was the girl that finished second to Pembury last start, Bangkok Hottie, who went forward there yesterday for David Payne and Kieran McAvoy, and she proved too good in the finish.
2: Yeah, it was a great win, and I think a lot of people had her going back from that draw. So she did look the filly that might be best suited at 1,600. So I think for her to get a win over these fillies at 1,200 is just a bonus going forward. Pembury did have everything her way the run prior, and as the bubble sort of burst a little bit here, it did seem a run of...
0: That's maybe being a little bit harsh that the bubbles burst. It was the first time she'd really been taken on for the front.
2: I didn't have a huge opinion of her sort of as a two-year-old, and maybe that run last starts just had, she had everything in her favour, and I'd be happy to take her on at 1,400 if they head that way. I doubt it though, but yeah, you'd think Bangkok Hottie would continue to probably have the measure of these horses if they sort of progressed through the Princess Series.
0: Yeah, Chilly Girl, another one who probably found wanting there at the 1,200 metres yesterday, Nick, up from 1,100 metres, had a nice run in behind the speed, but the deciding factor was the ride from Kieran to put Bangkok Hottie right on top of the speed, and we saw a new string to her bow. She's been heavily backed with Bet365 for the 1,000 guineas. She's been 17 down to $8, and in the flight stakes, she's now the new favourite, $11 down to $4.50.
2: Well, I think you've done your cash in 1,000 guineas. I'd much rather be on the flight stakes ticket.
0: Possibility to run in both this year. There's 2 weeks between the two of them.
2: Yep, but that was probably the flashing light run of that race. It was probably Cherry Bombshell from back in the field.
0: Did you miss Striking Alibi?
2: She was good too, but I thought Cherry Bombshell was she was the real flasher for me.
0: Both fillies probably looking for 1,400 of the T-Rose. What'd you make of Cheyenne?
2: Okay. Will improve, but only okay.
0: All right. We'll have a look at the Tramway Stakes, race number 7 there on the program yesterday. Hedley Grange able to fight off Soothsayer in the run to the line. Attica warmed up, officially running third. He looks right on track for the Epsom. What did you make of the tramway here? Probably the disappointing performance from Idle Fly. She didn't run in the top three despite starting $2.45. And Private Eye way off his best and also a bit slow out for Private Eye.
2: Ridden completely different to usual, Private Eye. So they Nash elected to go back from that wide draw when he probably looked over and there was five horses inside of him. So I think you forgive that, Private Eye. I think Idle Fly could be a 2,000 metre horse this preparation. So she hasn't looked as sharp in those two runs back. But yeah, Hedley Grange has continued that great form we saw from the autumn.
0: Was $3.80 into $2.30 there, Idle Fly with $3.65, an unplaced. So, yeah, punters got that one wrong. Hedley Grange, you'd think on towards the Epsom, is going to be a player in that race, but I think Attica is tracking nicely for that.
2: Yeah, and you're probably getting quite well, Attica. You know, he's only 101 rater compared to Hedley Grange, who was 113 yesterday. He probably cops a few points for winning that race. So, yeah, he's going to be maybe the weights horse, Attica.
0: Here's the Concord Stakes out of yesterday. We'll take a look at this performance. She made a statement there yesterday, tempted, heading towards the Everest and coming right down the outside to beat Headwall there yesterday.
9: Well, riding for luck. Steady Ready being tested now by Roslyn Starr. Roslyn Starr races to the lead, but here she comes, tempted. Headwall's bursting through the middle, got buffeted out. Tempted gets a length and a half clear. Headwall tries to recover. Tempted in front from Headwall. Tempted, she loves Randwick. Great win there.
0: She certainly does love Randwick, but she's just a high-class racehorse, isn't she, Nico? Kicks off where she left off, really, last autumn with that performance in the Arrow Field, and you'd say that's right up there with one of her best performances so far in her career, winning at 1,000 metres off a hot speed, and she was dynamic.
2: She was. The race sort of worked out for her in a sense, didn't it? Because you had Headwall to her inside at the 400-metre mark. He has to sort of dive through runners and look for gaps, where she just had clear momentum. Don't know if he beats her. I think he makes it very interesting if he had have had, say, clear momentum. But, yeah, great returns from both of them. And you'd think she's only better suited going to 1,200 metres. I think she goes straight to the premiere now from what we heard yesterday, whereas Headball's a real 1,000-metre horse. But he probably put his hand up for a slot there yesterday, didn't he? He's very adaptable at any distance, but I think 1,000 is his best.
0: We saw the first horse actually officially slotted for the Everest there yesterday. Ninja takes up a slot there for my racehorse. He enters the Fairway Thoroughbred slot. You would think Headwall will definitely be in conversations with slot holders, well, his connections with slot holders this week.
2: Does Tempted Beedman just go straight in off that run? They have a slot, don't they, China Horse Club?
0: GPI Racing, Newgate. Yeah,
2: Newgate?
0: They think they're at least... I'll double check that, but he was very good from the back.
2: I think he might end up there. He was the real eye catcher from back in the field. It was a great race, the Concord, and probably going to race each other in the coming weeks, a few of those sprinters.
0: Who's top seed of the Australian sprinters right now going towards the Everest?
2: It'd have to be her, Tempted, but I don't think it's necessarily a brigade that's knocking down the door behind her, is it? It's a title that seems pretty easy to own at the moment.
0: So even with the performance there yesterday, of Headwall, you don't think he's necessarily the second best?
2: Well, he's very well exposed, isn't he?
0: He's had a year off, so...
2: No, I don't think he deserves that off yesterday.
0: Okay, I thought he was very good. You are right, Newgate and GPI Racing do have a slot, so Beedman would have to be on the radar. 1,200, yeah, that was arguably his best performance there yesterday.
2: Yeah, it was very much a flashing light late.
0: Okay, so Nick's not exactly in love with the Headwall for the Australian sprint title.
2: Well, he's thereabouts, but, you know, he hasn't won a big one, has he?
0: This is interesting off the text. There's two texts coming through here. If Tempted can beat Guest House, it'll win the Everest. Forget Car Ying Rising.
2: Yeah, good luck.
0: it's definitely advantage Car Ying. The Australian horses are up against him. But, yeah, she's obviously very, very good. The Chelmsford there yesterday, we might have a look at this one as well. Lindemann controlling from the front to beat Chaya Wolf and Fangirl, who potentially finishes her career there yesterday with a third.
9: This Dower Stairs batting on one pace. A gap to Fangirl, green spaces. Chaya was too far back. Lindemann's going great guns inside the 150. It's Lindemann, Fallings clear. Fangirl, Chaya was very late on the scene, but Lindemann well rated in the lead, and that was pinching money. Lindemann won the...
0: Absolutely dictated from the front there, Nash, yesterday. It was what we thought was going to happen on paper there, Nico. Look, I don't want to give myself too much of a self-trumpet, but no, you won't...
2: $2.
0: You won't pump me up. The read of the race we had yesterday on the first word, you couldn't have got better anyway. In terms of the map, we knew what was going to happen. There was a lot of commentary, oh, Lindemann, I don't know how he went first up. This is him. He can run a shocker first up in terms of beaten margin, then he bounces right back second up. Don't get beaten by what you know. He loves winning second up, Nico, and he loves performing to the best. And Chaya Wolf, at the end of the day, he doesn't get ridden to go up on top of the speed. You knew he was going to give Lindemann a big head start. Yes, he was terrific in defeat there yesterday, but I think if you were tipping Chaya Wolf to beat Lindemann, you've got to do more of your speed maps there yesterday.
2: Yeah, I think best horse probably in second, but didn't have the race shape to suit him there. He's flying, Chaya Wolf. I would imagine King Charles is right on his radar again, and I'd love to see him in a Cox Plate at Flemington this
0: so
2: spring.
0: Would I. Love to see the top two in a Cox Plate. Mm.
2: Yeah, it was just like Lindemann benefit, though. They just handed him the lead. Chaya Wolf gave him, what, 7-8 lengths and couldn't run him down.
0: No. Fangirl probably had the run of the race, really.
2: She's been a mighty mare, Fangirl. Like, if that is the last time we see her, then she deserves her credit. Like, she's been a great mare for the last probably 4 or 5 years at that weight for age range, hasn't she? So she's been great for her connections and great for punters, too. She was one you could really always depend on.
0: Yeah, Queen of the Turf Stakes, Vinery Stud, King Charles, of course, her biggest claim to fame with the 2023 King Charles. So
2: stiff not to win a George Ryder.
0: She was unlucky in a Cox Plate. Mm. So what, she ends her career, I think, 5 Group 1s. And, yeah, from 3 right through to 8. So she's been an absolute beauty in the Cerise there, Fangirl. And I thought Soul of Spain was very good from the back of the field with not much luck. Piggyback as well. Green Spaces is tracking all right for the Caulfield Cup, you'd think is... Also, so
2: I think the whole race gets a tick. Every horse in that race,
0: it's probably fair too. Chaya Wolf outstanding though. I'm with you. I'd love to see him come down to Melbourne and instead of tackling another King Charles. Obviously, he's looking for his third King Charles, but I'd love both horses to divert to Melbourne and tackle Sedilius.
2: Yeah, it'd be a great watch.
0: All right, we'll take a break here on Correct Weight. We'll come back, have a look at the Elstrom for the week, and also get into the preview for today's meeting for Bendigo.
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0: Time now to have a look at the Elstrom, the best Victorian country maiden performance of the week, Nick, named after the champ who, of course, was a Caulfield Cup winner and successful on debut at Swan Hill. This award is growing in stature too. We've had multiple Metropolitan Saturday winners now out of this. Judas Tree and yesterday Lopolo. Who gets it this week?
2: Well, you've gone come together out of his win at Mornington on Friday, which I don't know if it really counts. It's not that out wide, is it? But he was pretty impressive winning there.
0: I'm not a bad guy. Was very good at Mornington as well. So, yeah, I think we will bring up the replay. We'll get it there. So this is his come together on Friday at Mornington.
19: Together. Came into the straight, two lengths on Starguile. Do the dirty back on the fence. Lomu, then the troubleshooter. It's come together in front, holding 2.5 lengths, extending now, and come together's running away with it. Come together, another one for Ethan Brown. Won it by 2.5.
0: Good there, Nico. His last 200 metres, he puts the sword to the opposition and part of a four-timer there for Brownie on Friday at Mornington, just flexing the muscle.
2: He had a big day out. He could have done that on debut for us punters who chimed in on that occasion and dropped off on Friday, so copped our right whack there.
0: Spoken like a true punter. So he gets the Elstrom this week. And look, I reckon the Elstrom for next week could come out of this meeting at Bendigo, Nico. There's some cracking maidens to start the day, isn't there?
2: There is. Full of good horses on today's program. So I think it's a meeting you want to really get into the review, and there's going to be plenty of coming winners.
0: 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Bet365 bringing us our wagering update for Bendigo and the Caulfield Underwood Stakes on the Saturday, 19th of September. Get your tickets now with the Melbourne Racing Club for the Group 1 day there in 2 weeks' time. Time to get into the program there from Bendigo. Race number one, the Bendigo Mazda 3-year-old Filly's maiden plate. The favourite here with Bet365 is the 8 over the bridge. It's been well backed into $2. Ahead of the 6, I Choose Happiness at $5, and 2 Diamonds for Her at $5.50. Take out 4 and 5 in the opening event.
2: Yeah, it's not often you see Mark Zara, Craig Williams, Blake Shin, Ethan Brown, all going to Bendigo, is it? But Zara's got a few good rides, and a few of them have been well backed in these early markets. So over the bridge, look, she looks the most likely winner here. I don't know if I could take $2. I think this is quite a deep race, but she's jumped out well behind Big Sky and Streisand, which looks a really good jump out form line for your debut. And I think the market support's the key here, so she'll be hard to beat. Outside of her, I went the 7 in for second, went 8, 7, 6, and 3. I think she's jumped out well. Miss Mayhem, like what she did at Flemington, she might add some value into exotics. 6, I Choose Happiness has shown a bit of ability. Blake Shin on for Danny O'Brien, you have to respect there. And the 3 is probably the improver of the raced form. But market's been your best guide here, I would have thought. 8, 7, 6, and 3.
0: 8, 7, 6, 3 in the opening event. Over 10. Race number 2 on the program's over 1,100 metres. Another maiden here. Favourite is 3, Amon, for Mark Zara and the Freedmans at $2.50. Head of the 6, he's Regal here for Blake Shin and Mick Price and Mark Kent Jr. at $2.90, and then you're out to the 9, Prince of Portland at $5.50.
2: Yeah, I was surprised Amon's been off the map. Maybe they know more than we do, but I thought his jump outs were that of a horse that's maybe looking for 1,400. There does look to be some talent there. He did chase Caesar Day in a recent hit out there at Caulfield, but maybe market's your best guide here. But I went 6, 12, 9 and 3. I thought 6, he's Regal, did a good job on debut from on top of the speed at Sale. I think he can dictate this race and be hard to run down. I thought 12, Stay Indoors, found the line really well last start. I'd sort of have him much closer in the betting than $6. Seems a bit of value there. 9, Prince of Portland's probably set to peak third up. Should get a nice run from an inside draw. And market's probably your best friend with this first starter. Has been extremely well backed, as you touched on, so maybe you really have to respect that. But I did think he'd be better over further, so whatever he does today, I think he will improve upon. 6, 12, 9 and 3.
0: 6, 12, 9 and 3 from race number 2. Rail out 8 metres and a soft 6 today, Nick. Just a comment on what you think the track may play like.
2: It's been a bit up and in lately, Bendigo, but they've been railing the true. So 8 metres, they might sort of edge off the inside, was my thought.
0: Okay. Watch and see a few of the races early on and then maybe dissect the pattern, but it does look a good meeting there at Bendigo. We get to the third event, and it's a maiden here for Roll the Dice Racing. They found another good one with Wolf Gap there yesterday running second. This is over the 1,500. The 5, Rich King, your favourite at $3.20, out from 270 with Bet365. 7, Latas has had support to $3.80. And 6, Cosmic Command has been the horse they've backed at a price here, Nico. $6.50 into $4.
2: It's a pretty steady race. I thought Rich King would be a little bit shorter here, going 5, 7, 6, 10. Okay run first up, chasing Stuntman. He looks to maybe come back a little bit better. Second up here, rising in distance also looks a positive for him. So I thought there were a few factors that could get him a little bit shorter. 7, Latas has jumped out okay leading into this. Inside draw, seems like there's a bit of fitness for her. off those jump outs. She was given a bit of a workout in the most recent of those. Six Cosmic Command has been thereabouts, but you couldn't take $4 and maybe you follow the lead on the first start of the 10, but I went 5, 7, 6, and 10.
0: 5, 7, 6, 10 for Nico, race number 3. Possibly the race of the day here is the three-year-old maiden over the 1,300 metres. Favourite is the 14 Zambales. Of course, he's run at Group 1 level as a two-year-old in the Blue Diamond, the Golden Slipper, the Size, the Champagne. He finished second first up at Sandown, and here he comes to Bendigo, the nursery of champions, to try and get his maiden win. He's $2.10 in the market at the moment. Maness, the 16, is at $6. And then you're out to the 15, Santa Barbara, who did run second on debut at Flemington at $6.50. And 10, Written Empire, has had a bit of support for a debutante. He's there at $8. 13, Celan, is stakes play. She's there at $9. This is a cracking, mate.
2: It's a hot race. Celan, actually, when the markets went up, opened $2.40 favourite.

0: weeks. I think you want to be following the form out of it, but I could not have Salah $9.50, so I'm going to have something each way on her. 13, 14, 15, 16.
1: 13, 14, 15, 16. Salah currently $9 in the market there for Ben Brisbane. Yeah. But you, as you said, the blinkers go back on Zambales, who did, of course, run very well in the Blue Diamond. He finished fourth in the Champagne at Group 1 level. So he's got the talent. Very, very interested in that maiden. There is a lot of questions coming through about under the bridge and just over the bridge and our thoughts on her in race number one. Now, you did tip her on top, didn't you?
0: So, hard to beat.
1: Yep. So that gets to those questions. Let's get to race number five on the program. Then we'll take a quick break before looking at races 6 to 10. 1,300-metre four-year-old plus maiden here, Nick, and four, Sarapo, is the favourite in the Nature Strip colours at $2.60. Craig Williams riding for Chris Waller. Head of the seven, Win Howler at $4.20. And the nine, Cluck Star, finished second last start at Bendigo at $5.
0: Yeah, having two bets here, I think Sarapo is very short. He's jumped out well, but geez, had some chances already, and he's he hasn't exactly attacked the line in a few of those maidens. So going to go 8, 3, 4, and 9. I thought 8, you tell him that was really good on debut in what looks a pretty hot race. I think stepping up in distance, a positive for him. 3, Prestige Fantastic. Got a long way back at his debut run at Geelong, but I thought his closing sectionals were quite good there. I could see him running a much improved race. He's around $17. We'll have something on 8 and 3. 4's got his chance, but you're paying a bit of Willow Waller tax here at $2.60, and then the 9 Cluck Star, best of the rest. 8-3, bets, 4 and 9.
1: 8-3, 4-9. Let's take a quick break. We'll come back on the other side of this, all thanks to Bet365, and have a look at races 6 to 10 there from Bendigo.
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1: Time now to get back into the preview for Bendigo and have a look at race number 6 on the program here, Nick. This is another four-year-old plus maiden. 6 maidens on the card there at Bendigo, so we're chock-a-block with them. This one over the 1,300 metres. Favourite here is the 5, Monsieur Claude, with Bet365's being $3.80 into $3.20 on debut for Matt Laurie. Harry Coffey in the saddle. 1, Boss Bundle is there at $3.40. Second up there for the Hayes team and Blake Shin. And 6, Mr. Splendo is there at $3.60. He's had some support as well.
0: Backing Monsieur Claude here. Liked what he's done in his jump outs. So I've sort of sat on my hands a little bit with the early price. And as he touched on, he's been off the map. But really liked what he did in the most recent jump out there at Caulfield on the Heath track, where he tacked the line in good style. I think this race will suit him on debut. 1,300, get to the middle part of the track and let rip late. So he goes on top the

0: 5, 5, 1, 12 and 6. One Boss Bundle was pretty good, his first run here in Australia. He didn't show a whole lot in Hong Kong, but I think you just got to take him off what he did there first up. 12 Summer Lover was good late, looks set to peak here third up. I think this is not a bad maiden. And then the 6 in for fourth, but back in the 5. 5, 1, 12, 6.
1: 5, 1, 12, 6. First leg of the Quaddies, race number 7 there, the 1,300-metre benchmark, 62. Favourite is the 13, Shaman Sara, who's been $3.80 down to $3 with Bet365. 1, Regal Might. Give it a reasonable push, I would have thought, by his trainer John McArdle before. Has been $7.50 down to $5. And 9, Illuminance at $6.50.
0: Going with John's run, I'm going to go 1, 6, 16 and 13. I think he can just dictate this race. As John sort of outlined, he's had some excuses in his most recent runs. I think if he runs to his best and just has a few things in his favour from the lead, he should be hard to run down, Regal Might. He goes on top from the 6, Cyberlink, should run an improved race here. 16, I thought King Camelot might be the best of the back markers. Then 13, the favourite, should be thereabouts, but probably has to get back to what she did on debut. But I think you could probably back 1 and 6 here. 1, 6, 16 and 13.
1: 1, 6, 16 and 13. Race number 8 on the program is the Fitzsimmons Racing Benchmark 62 handicap over the 1,600 metres. Favourite here is the 3 Omnic for Kieran Maher and Jackson Radley. He's been $3.60 to $3 ahead of 4 Invisible Magic. Last up, winner at Bendigo there at $3.50. And 8, Mike's Hope, who won on day return at Mildura, has been around the mark since at $6.50.
0: Now, I've sort of been on Ikaro a few times this campaign. He hasn't had much luck. He didn't get a whole lot in his favour when the barriers come out. But now he comes into 9. This race may work out for him. I think he's going better than the form card suggests. It's an even race. 1, 3, 4, 16. Not much between Omnic and the Sailmaker Invisible Magic. They'll both get nice runs from an inside draw. And 16, Noble Work, may be the improver. But 1 on top here. 1, 3, 4, 16.
1: 1, 3, 4, 16. Race number 9, 1,000-metre benchmark 62 for the fillies and mares. Really interested in the return here of the 11, Mull of Kintyre. She's been $3.20 into $2.40. Here with Bet365 after a nice debut performance at Echuca. Kippies, another smart galloper, is there at $3.80 and the 12 Flying Fury at $4.80. And this one off the text here, Nico. Punting is not that difficult, guys. Bendigo Race 9, number 11, straight to the lead and wins. It's pretty easy to identify that this is a city class horse off its first win. Hashtag GK all day. So GK is all about Mull of Kintyre. Are you?
0: Yeah, it's not that difficult, is it? I'm hoping GK is right. A second to My Gladiola on a recent jump out. Looks pretty good.
1: It does.
0: She had a lot of market support when she was in a Metro Saturday program not long ago, and they took her out, I think, because the track on that occasion. She looks smart. Moody Coleman are flying first up this season, so she's my best bet of the day. I think she'll be winning Mull of Kintyre, then potentially off to Stags class. I think she's that sort of level of filly. So 11, 7, 12 and 10. The 7 Kippies looks the danger. 12 Flying Fury can improve off an average run last time in the Quizette, but this is much easier. But Mull of Kintyre, best of the day, 11, 7, 12, 10.
1: Best of the day, race 9, number 11. Last event, race number 10, 1,100-metre benchmark, 66. Favourite here is the 3, Lawbra, at $2.90. How do we come home?
0: Team Moody Coleman again. Hopefully they can train the last two winners on the card. Got 14 on top here, 14, 1, 7 and 3. Thought she ran well first up in an unsuitable race, Pure Passion. She was chasing a long way out at 1,000 metres. Now up to 1,100, drawn well, blinkers on. She's been tested in stakes class. I think this is a really good race for her. So she goes on top. I've made her the best value chance of the day. I think she's pretty good each way chance here. One Aliro's got some talent. He'll be up there near the speed. 7 Humble Trader. Hasn't had much luck in his recent runnings. And then 3 Lawbra in for fourth. But best of the day, race 9, number 11, Mull of Kintyre. Next best, we're going to go race 6, number 5, Monsieur Claude, and race 10, number 14, Pure Passion, the value. The quaddie we'll put up on the socials. If you want to check it out, head to the RSN website. But a bumper meeting today from Bendigo.
1: Yeah, looking forward to that. The Sunday session beginning from racing.com will take you through the 10 races there at Bendigo. Looking forward to watching along. And, of course, you'll be able to hear all the races here live on RSN and throughout the day with SEN Track with our punting team. Up next, it's Layback. Tom Haylock in the studio, and first time Father's Day for Miles Fitzner. So looking forward to hearing their summation of the weekend's sport and racing, and we'll catch you tomorrow on racing.com, Nico.
0: No, Wednesday for me. Okay. So they're Sandown Wednesday.
1: Well, for the Group 3 Chautauqua Stakes. Looking forward to that. And we'll catch you next week on Saturday for the first word at 6 a.m. Look forward to best of luck on Father's Day. We'll catch you later.
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9: I get good behaviour.

0: Welcome, wherever you may be, right around the country, 11 a.m. on this Sunday, the 6th of September. And happy Father's Day to all the dads out there, right around the country. Hopefully you're celebrating with some of your children. Just off the top, before we go any further, Miles Fitzner with you, whilst I welcome in the superstar, the Baron of Betfair himself, the layback with Betfair, Tom Haylock. Hello to you, Tommy.
1: Hello. Happy Father's Day, Miles. Your first?
0: Yeah, my first. I just wanted to say Father's Day is not the easiest day for a lot of people too. So some have lost their dads, so it becomes a hard day. Some dads have lost their kids, so that becomes a hard day. And some dads are trying to have kids, and so it's also a hard day. So for fathers, wherever you are right around the country, it's your day, but it can be tougher for some. And so hopefully you can get through today, get around some people and ring a few people and check in on them. Make sure you ring your dad, your pop, or even some people you know that might be doing it a little bit tougher. Make sure you get around them on this Father's Day. Hey, Tommy, we've got a massive show.
1: Huge show.
0: Big show.
1: It's a lot happening.
0: We got a lot going on.
1: Hey,
0: have you heard, apparently the NFL's in Melbourne on Friday. I couldn't quite tell.
1: You didn't want to wait for the lay-in for this? I thought this was $1.01 for the lay-in.
0: Oh, mate. Right, we've got audio coming out our backside here this morning.
1: It's good. We've got Steve Quick's US Open. No one even know that's on, but yeah, it is on.
0: Well, I did know that Naomi Osaka walked out looking like a White Walker Game of Thrones. Yeah. Had this huge big kid
1: it's
0: on.
1: It's a fashion parade now.
0: We're not starting with the lay-in, but we'll get there.
1: It sounds like we are.
0: Hey, we've got plenty to get through. What we're going to do straight off the top, 0499-736-736. Get your texts in. Happy Father's Day to all the dads out there. And make sure you get around the dads that might be doing it a little bit tougher today as well. We're going to get straight into the scorecard, get through it. We've got audio coming out everywhere. Time for this. It's

0: day. Well, guess what? Hawthorn 10-12-72 beat Fremantle 5-10-40, 32 points. Geelong 14-23, that's right, Fletch 107 defeated Carlton 11-8-74. Tomo Fletch, you can all get stuffed. Your season's over. 33 points. Sydney 141. I tell you, you don't poke the bear. They defeated Brisbane 88, 53 points. And Crom, the Crom got it done over the Doggies. That was expected, 90-68. And guess what? Nixie going nowhere. More to talk about that.
1: That was good.
0: A bit later on.
1: Of good audio from that. Hawthorn now $3.35 favourites. Miles.
0: Yeah.
1: Brisbane $4.80. Amazingly, still second favourites. Frio. We laid them. $2.80. We sat here and said they are ridiculously unders. Now you can trade out and back them again. They're $5.50. Sydney $6.20. Geelong $9.40. And Adelaide $19.
0: So we'll get to the markets for Frio, Geelong, Brisbane, Adelaide. We'll do them after.
1: Okay.
0: Or do you want to do them
1: now? We can do them now. Frio $1.63 versus Geelong $2.56.
0: Well, Geelong beat them, lost by 9 points and missing four.
1: Ooh, Brisbane $1.37 versus Adelaide $3.30 there, Miles.
0: Adelaide, so, tough after Brisbane don't show up again.
1: We'll talk about that, yes.
0: In the NRL, the Broncos 34. Injury ravage still took care of the Bulldogs 20. The Dolphins 24 took care of the Titans 20. The Rabbitohs 50, and well done to them. We'll talk about them later. Defeated the Roosters 20. Warriors 31 over the Seagulls 30. Field goal decided it. Raiders 50 over the Cowboys 30. And the Storms 24 over the Sharks 20. Melbourne scored the winner on the siren. Still to play today. Dragons and Eels. Smith, Horro, Townsend for NRL Nation.
1: St George 248. Parramatta $1.65. Then we've got Penrith $1.10 versus West Tigers $10 there. Yeah,
0: well, that's over.
1: Six to go in the AFL. Six teams left. And we're up to round 64 in the NRL, which is good. Still going.
0: Oh, geez, we've got the Wallabies in here today. Even they've had a 28-28 draw with Argentina in Mendoza after they were awarded a penalty try with 10 minutes remaining.
1: There you go.
0: In the test. F1. Oscar Piastri's been found guilty of impending.
1: So unlucky.
0: Red Bull's
1: again.
0: Liam Lawson in qualifying in the Italian Grand Prix. He's been dropped from third to sixth on the grid.
1: He's so unlucky, Oscar.
0: With Pierre Gasly claiming pole position. Race starts at 9
1: That's
0: o'clock.
1: That's huge by Pierre. Well done.
0: Tonight.
1: Good.
0: US Open. Fritz is out. Francisco, someone came from two sets down and beat the number 9 seed. Madison Keys blew a 5-0 lead in the deciding set, lost to. Zenquin Wen, geez, Bryce. Amanda Anamasova crashed out. She got beaten by Potapova. So that was the clash of the overs. Coco Gauff survived the American carnage, beating Christina Osobuco at 6-3, 6-4. Iga Swiatek advanced, but had work to do over Marie Buzikova. And Mira Andreeva went through his straight sets, while Flavio Caboli was upset by Alexander Blocks. Lucia, you are seriously. Luciano Darderi defeated Dane Sweeney. Maya Joint, well, she smoked the pot, and she spoiled part of the Williams sisters this time, teaming up with Ho Ching Chan to knock out Serena and Venus. So they're gone. Right, let's get stuck into the racing. That was a scorecard. You're absolute beer prick for that. You knew that would get me. There's no cycling on, so you went to the tennis.
1: You went to the tennis. We'll get Steve Quick on later to give us a couple of tips. There you go, Miles. Mike Gladiola. We got the audio, the boy of stakes.
0: Right.
2: Mike Gladiola's peppering away the natural fling cavalry girl, Mike Gladiola. Mike Gladiola lifts it. Mike Gladiola. Won the boy.
0: Like, in hindsight, who would have thought that the form behind Tentyris was the best form in the country. Really.
1: Weird Moya for mine.
0: Yeah.
1: Well, do you want to dissect it now? So congrats to John McArdle, Jamie Mott. Well done. John McArdle got my Gladiola home. And he said that if the track was a heavy eight, they wouldn't run my Gladiola. And the rain, it absolutely buckered down about 20 minutes after the race. So amazing. You just need a bit of luck, Miles. If that had come an hour earlier, Mike Gladiola would not be a Group 1 winner, but she got the job done. Cavalry Girl just race fit, up on speed on a wet track, did her thing. Natural Fling was fine. Extra Galactic, fantastic for Ethan Brown and Trent Edmonds working along the inside. Jedi's Miss Truth, very good. What on earth were the jockeys doing here, Moss?
0: Well, they all sort of rolled off, didn't they?
1: So they spent the whole... So all winners, obviously the last two races were cut short. All winners were in lanes 4 to 8 at Sandown. The track walked fine. We had the fresh ground from the six metres back to the true, really. We had the rail out 12.

0: metres on Wednesday back into the Drew. Fresh ground to the inside. Inside fence, absolutely not, but there was nothing wrong with the inside lanes. I have no idea why so many of these jockeys went wide and into the... If you walk that track, which a lot of people did, and I heard a lot of people comment, it was awful out wide, and jockeys went there. And we saw the only horse hard back to the fence, or to the inside, not the fence, in Extra Galactic, the only horse in the field to make ground.
1: Yeah,
0: Motti, and they've all gone wide into the quicksand.
1: Full credit to Motti.
0: Yeah.
1: Full credit.
0: Yeah, fantastic. But obviously tempo related, but all those up on the right part of the track, up on speed, they just sat there and nothing really made ground.
1: Let's get to, well, this was a good thing of the day.
2: Evaporate goes on by Zambardo late, then Pinstripe, but Evaporate forges on, hands and heels from Shin, and Evaporate won it. Pinstripe a good run second, Zambardo third. So
0: Yep,
1: that was a good thing of the day.
0: Yep, and she's got the job done. Nice win for Evaporate. Pinstripe's come back fantastic after a lackluster campaign last time. Well done by Pinstripe. Zambardo, fantastic run. Just back a long way.
1: Set for a big spring.
0: Back a long way, given very little chance of winning, but Evaporate was fantastic there.
1: I'm going to go to this one. I cannot believe they let this horse do this.
0: What are we talking about?
3: Lindemann's going great guns inside the 150. It's Lindemann, Falling's clear. Fangirl, Chaowulf very late on the scene, but Lindemann well rated in the lead. That was pinching money.
1: Do you want to talk about downgrading races? Downgrade those if you're going to run them like that. It was a barrier trial.
0: Oh.
1: It was ridiculous.
0: Siri, show me a race in early spring in Sydney, and they will show you that. Only one horse was there to win. It was Lindemann's turn, and the rest just watched Nashvarilla do his thing, pull their pants down, and waltz around. And
1: it was ridiculous.
0: Chia Wolf was fantastic, Miles. Fangirl, have we seen the end of her?
1: Nah, maybe.
0: I think she's done.
1: Yeah, maybe.
0: I think they'll retire her on the back of that. Great career, Fangirl. Well done, Chris Waller. And she had it. That's her go. Dry track, slow tempo, and Chaowulf went straight past it. He was enormous. 1,600 metres again, all blinkers on. He can go to a Cox Plate, I reckon, Chaowulf. I reckon he'll go to a Cox Plate.
1: Absolutely.
0: Blinkers
1: so
0: on. He's come back enormous.
1: So he should.
0: Fantastic.
1: I want to actually, before we get, we'll go to this.
3: Tempted gets a length and a half clear. Headwall tries to recover. Tempted in front from Headwall. Tempted. She loves Randwick. Great win there in the Concord. But boy, Headwall should have finished closer.
1: And great call by Darren Flynn.
0: You got the audio of me over here?
4: 1,000 metre horses here, and she's not one of them. So I think she's a brilliant horse. I rated her a dollar on this show, and I couldn't possibly take $1.85, $1.90 tempted here. So she's not here to win. It's nowhere near her grand final yet. And she trialled averagely.
0: Right,
4: occasions. Bahuna trialled better
0: right
4: than
0: that. Right, turn it off.
1: It's a bit longer.
4: Yeah. So, huge negatives for mine. They're not here to win. The state.
1: Hey, you weren't the only one. Kingsley Bartholomew.
0: Put up 10,000 Betfair.
1: Put up 10,000 Betfair as well.
0: So you could take that at twos.
1: But
0: can I just say,
1: Headley Grange was deliciously unlucky.
0: Headley Grange, Headwall.
1: Yeah. Headwall, sorry.
0: Let's dissect this race because she's fantastic, Tempted. That was an incredible win. They've run home an exceptional time. Headwall actually ran a faster final 600 metres than Tempted and was climbing on the back of the hills, fell. I'd have that bet again. Tempted was fantastic. She's come back enormous. But, I think that was a 12 out of 10 from Chad. Nothing went wrong. That was millimetre perfect. Carted off the back, had that suck running behind them, got out the right time. And had the momentum at the right time when you needed over 1,000 metres and they've come home in 33 and change. And Headwall, Zach Lloyd, is riding superbly at the moment, but just didn't get the brakes at the right time. If they swap runs, and I know Headwall was behind Tempted, so that's an easy thing to say, and was probably, but Headwall's run faster final 600 metres in traffic.
1: Yeah, so they're the two, like I said on my Wines and Winners, there's two horses and I want to watch because if Headwall didn't find traffic and Tempted didn't get the 12 out of 10, that could have been a different
0: 100%, 100%.
1: result. 100%. So I was happy to sit back and watch, but gee, going forward, it's good to know that one, that Headwall is firing, Tempted's firing.
0: Yep.
1: My Gladiola, the Tentyrus form, firing. That's what we want.
0: I reckon the Everest needed that as well. Tempted was close to Ka Ying last year. The Everest needs a challenger, so it's good to see Tempted step up, and Headwall's on track as well. I'm surprised that maybe not Zach Lloyd, but a couple of others didn't keep Tempted inside. Had an opportunity early in the race, Miles, to actually work up to the outside, but they've just let her waltz out in between in the running line and get clear running. Like, get some competitive bones in your body. Like, do something. You've got a $1.95 favourite. Chances are, at $1.95, I was probably a 50% chance with market percentage and whatnot, but chances are I was going to get it wrong, and I got it wrong, but that's okay.
1: That happens. But where you didn't get it wrong, full credit, see, I will, unlike you, where you'll just pop me, like, I pot you, but then I pick you up, and then you were big on this.
4: I'm going to put up a lay with closer to free. I might just have something small in Wolf Gap and make sure that Blind Raise is a winner. Closer to free, 230. Give me a spell. Mm-hmm. And Blind Raise, I don't want to lose if Blind Raise wins.
5: Same. Blind Raise, I think, just has the map advantage over Wolf Gap, yep. So that's the way I'd lean.
4: Actually, if they run the Quinella and Closer to Free, this is a place. Hamburgers for everyone next Thursday.
0: Hamburgers.
1: I'd lay Closer to Free.
0: That Vane Stakes form is awful. Yeah. We said it at the time. We came on this show and said, Tom's ticket question it was. I said, anything from the Vane Stakes going to win a Group 1 race this spring? Absolutely not. They're lucky to win another race. That was bad form, but Blind Rose was fantastic. Wolf Gap, exceptional from the tail.
1: Yeah, and that's where I was. I went Wolf Gap and Tornado Valley.
0: Yes. Tornado Valley was better, but closer to free. I don't know where he's at. And he was playing. I couldn't believe he was 240 or something when we recorded that show on Thursday.
1: I got a bit back after Cruiserweight went under. So I got a bit back from laying closer to free pretty hard.
0: Put Wolf Gap hard in your black book. That was an exceptional run.
1: Now, we just want to, and Zach said, can't skip over the SA Gun Pretty Baby. We don't have the audio of Pretty Baby, but that was unbelievably impressive.
0: Yeah, and shout out to Trent Crebin, who tipped him on our show as well and tipped her, and she was very confident on her. She pulled their pants down.
1: Oh, that's a spanking.
0: That was fantastic. Made a four on end. Brilliant.
1: Hey, 20 years of fairer odds. There's still only one Betfair. What are you really gambling with? And don't forget also, it's fairer odds since 2006. There's only one Betfair. We're going to talk about getting fairer odds and we're going to talk about where you lay and build books because that's what we've been doing with certain teams, certain horses. And we're going to talk about that coming up in the lay bin. We've got a few backboards coming in off the text already. 0499 736 736. Happy Father's Day to all the dads out there, and if the dad's doing it tough, might not be able to see your kids, or you've lost some kids, or you're trying to have kids, big shout out to you as well. Miles Fitzner and Tom Haylock back on the other side of this, all thanks to Betfair. 20 years of fairer odds. 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
18: 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What are you really gambling with? 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

0: back to watch you
1: slowly down. I got the Paul Kelly vinyl, like 26 of his greatest hits vinyl for Father's Day. So playing a bit of Paul Kelly today. 20 years of Fairer Odds. There's still only one Betfair. What are you really gambling with? Fairer Odds since 06. There is only one Betfair. Well, it's time. This has become famous. Really.
0: I love people texting in and messaging you on social media saying, put that in the lay-in. Yeah, it's great. In. It's
1: separate. I get this all the time. I get if I got people yell out at me, they go, oi, lay-in, this, like when you're out, don't mind it. Do you want to start, since it's Father's Day, do you want to start positive?
0: Yeah, I'm starting positive.
1: Yeah,
0: and I'm going with racing first.
1: All right.
0: Because we're good. We were talking about racing before the break. So backing Ethan Brown, he's riding in superb fashion at the moment. Yes, so well done. Backing Zach Lloyd.
1: Yep.
0: He is airborne. Absolutely airborne, Zach Lloyd. So
1: Gaff Bed's good. Could go in that category.
0: Well written. Backing well written. 7 from 7. Now... you get a potter.
1: No, I'm going to wait for you to finish. I'm going to ask you a question.
0: Okay, you can, a little reverse Tom's ticker, is it? Mm. So well written, 7 from 7. The Golden Eagle, shaping up to be an absolute beauty.
1: Yeah, it is.
0: That's in the backboard. So she's Alibi, Bavox, and then we've got well written. If she goes there, that's going to be fantastic.
1: She bet Alabama Lass.
0: Yes.
1: Now, I've had to block some lunatic on social media. I don't block many. There's some lunatic that keeps going on about well written that just keeps tagging me and stuff for no reason. Now, like, and uses some profanity, no profile picture, no name, so I get rid of those. But, like, does well written do any damage in Australia? Well, let's be real.
0: I don't think the Australian depth is there in our thoroughbreds, but our stars are very good. I don't think she can beat the likes of She's Alibi or Bavox and those. No.
1: I don't think she can beat those.
0: But I think she's very good.
1: She's very good.
0: Been very well placed.
1: Yep.
0: But no.
1: She's beating Alabama Lass and then the rest.
0: Yeah, I agree. Two backboards, actually. We'll go with the horse theme as well. Romantic Warrior, highest earning thoroughbred racehorse in history, retired, so well done.
1: And backboard them giving it to J-Mac.
0: Yeah, that was good.
1: Katie.
0: Yeah.
1: Going to one of J-Mac's many farms, I'm sure.
0: Oh, they were talking about where they're going to house Romantic Warrior.
1: Which barn?
0: He's earned a gazillion dollars. Just he can pay for him.
1: Yeah.
0: Buy him a new property.
1: You know why? He could probably have his own stable in Vaucluse or Double Bay. He'd have his own 2-acre patch in Double Bay.
0: Buy the house next door.
1: You can walk past, with your turmeric latte in Double Bay there, past J-Mac's joint, and have a look in the 2-acre paddock that Romantic Warrior's got.
0: The view of Sydney Harbour.
1: Yeah. He'd be looking at the Opera House every day, Romantic Warrior. That's where his paddock can be.
0: Good luck. The last of my backs in racing is the Group 1 Goodwood. Has been renamed. Did you know this?
1: No.
0: Been renamed the McAvaney Goodwood after Bruce McAvaney.
1: Oh, I like that.
0: Yep.
1: Backboard.
0: What a champion he is. And an Adelaide great, Bruce McAvaney. So that is a lovely touch on the backboard.
1: This is another one
0: This is way too positive for us.
1: This is another one from both of us. What the Rabbitohs have done in the NRL to get around this, and what a lot of people have done in sport to get around this, I think is nothing short of one of the great, probably sporting
0: stories,
1: bending of the rules, achievements that sport have done in many, many years.
0: It's great.
2: Tough, uncompromising, fearless as a player. And tonight we see that same level of courage in a very different context. And like us, they will never forget the fortitude Jai has displayed since his shattering diagnosis.

0: have done for...
1: So, if you don't know, he's diagnosed with MND, and he took the field for his 100th game for the Rabbitohs there. They did that for him, and that was incredible. They're 2 weeks in a row they've done it to get him to his 100th, and that was absolutely brilliant scenes. They've done that. Hats off to the NRL. That was fantastic.
0: Yeah.
1: Powerful, emotional.
0: Powerful.
1: Mm.
0: Powerful.
1: Fantastic.
0: Right. Do you want to get into some negative stuff?
1: A couple of negatives. Nash is right on Private Eye. Drifted in the market, dropped back to last. He said the track was a bit firm, but yeah. Anyway, Chad on Cheerwolf, negative ride. We talked about that,
0: yeah,
1: that race.
0: Been fair,
1: they just,
0: but he might not his grand final.
1: That's what they all say. Yeah. Why are they racing for such good prize money in group status if it's not their grand final? So he just waltzed and let Lindemann win. We talked about jockeys in the Moya as well. We thought there was a couple of bad rides there. Laying to all the city supporters that didn't turn up, support your club.
0: Support your club.
1: There's a lot of Sydney supporters that didn't turn up to that game, and yeah, I thought that was poor. You missed an absolute belter.
0: And backboard, and we've got a stack of these off the text in here.
1: Mm.
0: Tom Papley's a massive backboard. Goodness me, won me over yesterday. The ultimate measure of a man of not where he stands in moments of comfort and convenience, but where he stands at times of challenge and controversy. Those Swans boys stood up. We warned you on this very show that they're not going to be walkovers. You don't poke the bear. That they like Callum Mills, I feel for him.
1: Oh.
0: But what those boys have had nothing to do with the other side of things. What they've had to go through and what they've lost, for them to stand up again and do it.
1: Yep.
0: Tom Papley, massive backboard, and the Sydney Swans.
1: 100%. Tom Papley spoke incredibly well post-match as well. I think he got a bit emotional in a couple of interviews, so shout out to him. Sydney were fantastic role players. They stood up and knew their role, and they performed on the other end of the scale. Brisbane just turned up and expected to win, I think.
0: Yeah, I think they did. And they put in a bad one, but they normally respond.
1: Well, this is... So, bad luck to Adelaide, because
0: Adelaide are going to cop them.
1: Earlier in the season, I think Adelaide played Brisbane on the back of a 100-point beating to GWS, and Brisbane came out and played like the Harlem Globetrotters.
0: Yeah, don't want to get them off the back of a bad one.
1: That's very typical. It's been Brisbane all season, hasn't it? It must be hard emotionally to get up, Miles, to win three on end.
0: Yeah.
1: And they just need a wake-up call every so often, and then they respond.
0: They
1: do. That is ominous.
0: We're going to get to a few of these texts in a moment. I want to talk a couple of things. A few positives and a few negatives to roll throughout here.
1: Mm.
0: Watching the Geelong-Carlton final.
1: Yes.
0: I may get in trouble for some of this or whatever, but still my opinion. But gee whiz, there was a lot of showing of a box of six players sitting in a box who didn't look overly intrigued in what was going on. That was repeated over and over and over, and then at halftime decided to interview these NFL players in the middle of the elimination final. Like, to do it before or after the final on, not everyone's sold.
1: Yep.
0: Like, the NFL's sold out. Everyone's going to be watching it. It's going to be watched by millions. You can't get a ticket. It's already been pumped to the nth degree. I'll watch it. I don't know the rules. I'll watch it. I'm excited for it. Don't get me wrong. But in the middle of a final of our game, I had a lot of feedback in my boys and girls' WhatsApp groups saying, why do we keep seeing a box of players during while the game's on?
1: I don't have any idea who they are, to be honest.
0: Yeah, well, I didn't either.
1: Just on the NFL, we got Stats Insider doing a special 20-minute show with us on Monday, so tomorrow.
0: Yep.
1: So tune into that. We've got some tips for that game. So if you are interested in some angles to bet on Betfair, there will be some rated prices for that game and then futures. But you're willing to accept a ticket for it if you got one, wouldn't you?
0: Of course I would. I'd go and watch. What's the guy's name? Is it Cole Gerf? Cole, what's his name? It's coming on SEN. Reporter, he's been covering the AFL, he's done a good job, but I just don't think, you know, like, I like Xander Maguire, great, but I don't need Xander Maguire at halftime of an elimination final interviewing NFL players.
1: Mm.
0: Well, I know they're the broadcaster and they're trying to promote it. I don't think that it was, it's been promoted enough, just my opinion. Now, a couple of other ones.
1: It's already sold out, so.
0: Yeah. They're going to be watching.
1: Mm.
0: Hey, I just want to mention. I want to mention also, let's talk about when stories come out and they get leaked, sometimes people don't get an opportunity to fire back. So Nixie was on the chopping block if they lost, apparently.
1: This is good.
0: Nixie's on the chopping block. He will be sacked. The story gets reported. Well, guess what? Big Texie didn't muck around. Yeah.
2: Nixie will be here, mate. Don't worry about that. So talk to us about the week then. You said outside noise before we go. You bet I started it, but that's okay. I do the news and you won the game and congratulations for it.
3: And then we answered your critics, didn't we? So,
2: you did.
3: Really, really stoked, mate. So
2: good.
3: It was awesome. And as I said, I couldn't be more. You know, I've got three beautiful kids here.
2: Going to bring him in?
3: Yeah, bring him in, Tom.
2: Get over here, guys.
0: Good gear all around.
1: He had those pearly whites and a nervous smile on Tom Morris there. That was good.
0: It was good gear from both of them.
1: I agree. I'm putting both on the backboard because you stand up for your coach and he missed the start of that audio where he had a bit more of a crack at him. But he said, what did he say? You would have liked that or something. He basically alluded to Tom cheering for the Bulldogs against Adelaide. But fantastic by Tex. Fantastic by Tom Morris to stand up and acknowledge that he did start it and didn't back down. So it was great.
0: Yeah,
1: good audio.
0: I liked it. Hey, speaking of teams in the AFL, I'll save that little bit. A couple of other things.
1: Just on that Adelaide one, right before we move on.
0: Yeah.
1: He probably won't get recognised because there's some fantastic performances from others. Wayne Miller last night, 27 disposals, 18 touches, 27 disposals, 100%. Yeah. Did not make an error.
0: Yeah. So
1: from 20, you won't get spoken about as much as
0: Dangerfield's game.
1: Dangerfield, 100%, Miles.
0: 100%.
1: That's incredible.
0: That's like, that's nearly perfect. We're going to talk a little bit more footy on the other side of this. I want to say there's two others I want to mention that are totally right out there, right?
1: Okay.
0: The other day,
1: where
0: I
1: does
0: saw,
1: it sit on the wedges out there?
0: It's right
1: scale.
0: Out there, right out there.
1: Okay.
0: Two things. I'm laying robo lawnmowers.
1: What about robo vacuums?
0: If you don't go and mow your own lawn, that's the most un-Australian. To have a robo lawnmower is un-Australian.
1: I'm backing robo vacuums.
0: Yeah. If you have
1: I've got the robo vacuum on right now.
0: If you have a robo lawnmower, you are dead set un-Australian. Go and mow your lawn, right? And then I've got the biggest backboard of all time.
1: Right.
0: I saw this thing the other day.
1: This better be good.
0: Katrina Rowntree.
1: Still around.
0: 30 years of doing Getaway.
1: Wow. She's still on Getaway.
0: 30 years of Getaway. If you want to backboard a career, of anyone's career anywhere in the world, she's had the greatest career of any sportsman, any media personality, any administrator, executive. She's had the greatest 30-year career in the history of mankind.
1: Rogue areas, but I don't mind it.
0: Katrina Rowntree spent 30 years being paid to travel the world.
1: How good.
0: So backboard Katrina Rowntree. Right, we'll read all your
1: I wonder why she hasn't retired.
0: Yeah, what would you? Greatest gig in TV.
1: Good on her.
0: And looks $1 million too, hasn't aged a day. Let's get to a break. We'll get to your text on the other side.
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12: Welcome back to Betfair, wherever you are, right around the country. 20 years of fairer odds, there's still only one Betfair. 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Had a bit of a surprise come in the studio
13: here.
12: We've been hijacked.
13: This is your beautiful daughter?
12: Yes.
13: On Father's Day, so very nice surprise.
12: Great to see her come in, and Rach has surprised me. And
13: this is Rach's dream to be on air too, on a Sunday morning Rach, with us.
12: This is Sunday morning on air.
13: She's on air.
12: You've got to talk into the mic, sweetheart.
14: This is my big shot.
13: I don't know what I'm most nervous about, you or Rach?
12: Rach, yes.
14: I haven't got the dump button ready.
12: So when did you plan this?
14: Oh, I was just wheeling and dealing with the boys for a while.
12: And you brought us, what, pastries for all of us for the show and everything?
14: Bought you some snacks. I know you can't eat in the studio, so that'll be an outside job.
12: Yeah, no, Bryce has already...
13: Don't do that.
12: Don't eat in here. And don't... Hey,
13: got the text from Rach yesterday saying... Oh, you did? Yeah.
12: Surprise, Miles on air.
14: Absolutely. No,
13: it was beautiful.
14: We just thought we'd do a nice little surprise for you.
13: No sausage rolls, Rach?
14: It's no sausage rolls today. No, it's Miles' first Father's Day. So I said to him this morning, it's all downhill from here, like pasta necklaces and, you know, homemade crap. So,
12: hey, thank you so much for coming in.
13: And the boys,
12: Jack and Bill, if we can't get the footy scores, the footy season finished, but after their...
13: What's the summer sport,
12: after
13: Miles?
12: They win their best and fairest, like they do every year, we'll read them out when they get in here too, down at the Sandy Zebbies. So, Jack and Bill dominate. Thanks, boys, for coming in. And Rach, thank you too, sweetheart. Jeez, what a surprise that was.
13: How nice was that?
12: Mate,
13: that was fantastic.
12: It got me absolutely... You'd bring a tear to my eye here.
13: Yeah, it's fair enough too. That was beautiful. I'm going to bring Lenny in next week.
12: Bring Lenzo in. Hey, Amanda, that's been dominating the US Open that we absolutely love.
13: He has been dominating.
12: See you guys. He has been dominating.
13: First 4 days of the US Open, up 23 units.
12: 23 units already.
13: In 4 days. It was the first 4 days. Incredible.
12: Yeah, unbelievable. His name is Steve Quick. Ace Previews. Hello, Steve.
5: Good morning. How are we, team?
12: Yeah, good, mate. Good. I just got rocked with the surprise by my family there on Father's Day. So they never come into work. I told them to do
5: it. It's a tough act to follow.
12: Yeah. Well, mate, we need more units then. More units. What have you got for us?
13: Who wins? Let's get the market up here. Who wins the US Open men's and women's, mate?
5: Look, I think, Carlos Alcaraz is sitting around the $2 mark at the moment, but I have him on upset alert tomorrow.
13: Ooh.
5: So I'm going to give him a bit of a miss just in the outright mark at the moment. I think, if you wanted someone a little bit tried and tested, Alexander Zverev's probably the play at the current odds. He's, taken the scenic route through his first couple of matches, but he's still finding a way to win. But if you've been following along on the Betfair app, you'll have Daniil Medvedev and Francis Tiafoe in the outright market. So they've both come in. Unfortunately, they're playing each other tomorrow, but it does mean that we'll have someone making their way through to the quarterfinals at least, and one to keep an eye on, maybe in the next couple of days is Karen Khachanov, who is just flying under the radar and might be able to be a decent back-to-lay prospect over the next match or two in the men's.
13: There you go. Alcaraz, $2.08. Zverev, $4.20 there. Shelton Medvedev next. Women's wide open again, Steve. We've got $4. Sabalenka, Coco Gauff, $5.70. Swiatek, $6.60. And Pegula, $10. Where are you heading for the women's US Open winner, mate?
5: Yeah, look, it's been a little bit chaotic, but some of the top names have obviously still survived there. Sabalenka and Coco, their prices probably look about right. I'm wondering if maybe just going a little bit further down the market and Mira Andreeva around the $12 mark at the moment, I think she might be one to just keep an eye on. I think a lot of the attention has gone to Sabalenka, Coco, and even Swiatek and Pegula, but she's the best of the rest. She's won Roland Garros and has got that Grand Slam hurdle overcome earlier in the year. She might just be able to cause a little bit of chaos in the second week and looked strong again this morning.
13: There you go. Now, before we get into a best bet over tonight or tomorrow night, we've had 20 years of Betfair, Miles, and Steve's got his best moments in tennis over the last 20 years. We're doing a bit of a countdown here.

0: Steve, what is number three?
1: Number three, well, it was actually just in the back end of COVID, the first year of COVID. Rafael Nadal wins his 13th Roland Garros title.
0: Yeah.
1: It was just a phenomenal, you know, I think it's an achievement that's never going to be beaten. It was a pretty dominant win on the day, but, you know, it's probably more so just a culmination of, you know, to be able to back up and win the same Grand Slam 13 times in your career. It's just phenomenal. And I think you know, whenever you see or think about Rafa, you think about, you know, what he's been able to produce, you know, across the course of his career, but particularly on the clay there in France is just ridiculous.
0: 13.
1: I don't think anyone's going to come close.
2: Steve, we don't have a lot of time. Very quickly, what was that game that I remember in the tennis? Did it the last set that went for like, well,
1: is that John Isner and Nicholas Mahut?
2: Yeah. How long did that go for?
1: 68.
2: Yeah.
1: It went for three days.
2: So where does that rank in your top five?
3: It's going to be fourth, surely.
1: Yeah, it just missed. Look, it wasn't the best quality tennis. It was long, but I don't think it was great.
0: That's because you're a bit tired, I reckon.
2: I've heard that description before.
1: Yeah. The most unfortunate part for John Isner was he had to back up and play another best of five set match that afternoon and got absolutely wiped off the court.
0: All right, number two.
1: Number two is Andy Murray breaking the Britain's Wimbledon drought.
0: Yep, 2013.
1: 13 years ago, which is a little bit scary that it was that long ago. But just, it's one of those ones, I think, you know, as Australians watching Australians play the Oz Open, you see the pressure that comes with that and the expectation. Yep. You know, there was so much pressure on Andy's shoulders. And, you know, the match on paper looks like it was a pretty straightforward, you know, straight sets win. But if you ever get a chance to go back and watch the tension that was in the last game of that, I think Murray was serving, was 40 love up, had three championship points. Novak Djokovic saved them all, and then Murray had to save a couple of break points. The back and forth of that, and then the reaction at the end of Murray and the crowd is one of the great tennis memories.
0: And number one, surely we know. Well,
1: there's a little bit of Australian bias.
0: This has to
1: probably,
0: be,
1: but it's 2022 Australian Open. Ash Barty,
0: yep,
1: claiming the title.
2: Yeah,
0: incredible.
1: I think it's aged even better now that we, you know, people probably see Danielle Collins in a little bit more of a villainous light, given her, you know, behaviour over the last couple, yep, of times she's been out at Melbourne.
2: But yeah, she can rack off.
1: Pressure, yeah. The pressure that was put on her and on her shoulders. You know, she'd won the French Open. She'd won Wimbledon. This was that kind of last piece of the puzzle for her, and she pretty much dominated all the way through that tournament. Had a bit of trouble in the second set against Collins, but came back and got the job done in a tiebreak, and then sailed off in to the sunset, retiring.
0: Good luck to her.
1: One of the ultimate finishes, I think, in terms of tennis and, you know, going out on top.
0: Yep. Steve, been a pleasure, mate. We'll get your best bets on the Betfair app, so follow Steve Quick in the Betfair app. Turn on notifications so you don't miss a tip, Milo.
2: Good on you, Steve. We'll chat soon.
1: All right, thanks for having me on, and happy Father's Day to you both as well.
0: Thank you.
2: Steve Quick there. A few quick texters. Right, Katrina, warm or cold climate this week? Yeah, I'll take the Maldives, thanks. Great choice. Hi, Rach and Clem from Rocks in the House. Well done, Rach, Milo. I got to chat with Rach on the Friday at the Coolalinga Tavern. Met beautiful Clem, Devon at backboard. That's JB and Karoit. Laying Hawthorne, leaning over the fence, taking selfies. Laying a new SEN caller. Hard-hitting comments. Couldn't agree more. Horses going around. Connection saying not our grand final.
0: JB put me in the lay bin for saying verse, not verses, and I knew as soon as I said verse that I'd be picked up on.
2: Yeah, too much publicity on mistakes in sport. Brian, backboard, Milo, for first official Father's Day. Good on your demo. Brody's in the house. He might have been born out in the country, but near a city boy now. Goes back to the country. Good on you, Clusey. Happy Father's Day, lads, from Mark. And someone asked if the Swans get compensated. Don't think so. Miles clearly upgraded his Uber Eats delivery driver, Scotty from Bayswater. don't mind it. And Fremantle choking the last three games from Roy. There it is. We get a quick
0: Tom's
2: break.
0: Tom's ticker coming back.
2: Yeah, Tom's ticker on the other side of this. Plenty more to come.
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5: On Bunnings Tradio,

It was late money for it. It's got a 4-5 length lead over 1-2. It's clear third now, but 5's not for cashing down the stretch. 5's going to win this one. Going to be tight for second, 2 and 1. Leave that one to the judge, but Di Vista's taken its chance well. Strong running stall. That one's gone round in front. They won't be catching that. And it's one way or 5 and a photo.

0: down of the stars in very good time for this first race from Longchamp, 1400 meters, so we can expect an on time departure. The lineup Avec Toire is an odds on favorite. Number one has won all three of his races so far. Dark blue jacket there with the red diamond on the cap. Number two is Vignelius, had one start, which is 1200 meters, so he's up 200 meters in trip today. That was on the 1st of May, so it is a long time since this ran. One is early start as well. Imperial Strike number three has had two runs so far over 12 and 1500 meters on turf at Deauville. In both races, this was ridden by Pierre-Charles Boudot, who has deserted it today for Avec Toire number one. Boudot has ridden that in two of its three races. Maxime Guillaume was on board when it's made its winning debut. Number four is The Highlight, which is a winner over 1400 meters of a maiden at Deauville last time, and on debut had run third behind Vignelli back at Saint-Cloud on the 1st of May. And there is one filly, Aralia. She is the longest priced of the quintet. She's been successful once so far over 1,000 meters in early May at Chanty. Her last run was 1,300 meters, which is the furthest she's gone, a third position on the 13th of August. In so far is the filly Aralia in the red and white, Vignelli in the pink. This is The Highlight moving forward, and that will leave two more, the favourite, mainly all dark blue colours for Avec Toire, and the white with the green checks on the sleeves and green cap as well, Imperial Strike number three. Favourite Avec Toire is about a 1-3 chance here, as Imperial Strike is in, and so Avec Toire, one of the three of the five which are unbeaten so far. He's unbeaten in three, Imperial Strike in two, and Vignelli in one. And this is the last one coming in. That's it, ready. And they're off. 1,400 meters to go. The favorite Avec Toire in the dark blue, by far the best and most professional of them, away from the stalls and leads. Possibly just in second is the pink of Vignelli, although it's now being joined by Imperial Strike with the checks on the sleeves nearest to us. The one filly Aralia, white and red colors, is next, and they highlight a white hoop on a dark jacket is the back marker of the quintet as they move down the side of the course. And so Avec Toire moves along comfortably by around about one length. Imperial Strike in second position, but keen to keep tabs on this leader. A length further back, the very pale jacket, mainly pink colours of Vignelli, towards a running rail, and on the right is Aralia, red and white jacket for her. The highlight in the dark blue and white colours is the back marker, this longest run down the home straight here, and Avec Toire being taken on by Imperial Strike, who might even have put his head in front as they head down to the closing stages. Behind those is Aralia, and then Vignelli trying to make progress against the running rail. In dark blue, Avec Toire coming onto strong driving. Imperial Strike is probably a neck behind in second position as they race up towards the line. Avec Toire having to work very hard. Imperial Strike trying to get him on the line. It's very close between them. They are clear from the filly Aralia, who was home in third, and the highlight in fourth place. Avec Toire, odds on. Has it dived at the right moment? Yes, but it was a sweaty way to win at 1-5, I think he's gone off here. Very close photo, 1-3, Avec Toire pressed all the way to the line by Imperial Strike. Behind them in third position is five, ignore the caption, Agnelli number two was last. So the third is number five, and the fourth number four.
1: United at the top end of the market. Lucas, best of the German runners. He was third in the German 2000 Guineas. That was this year before disappointing in the German Derby when not staying the trip. One last time out, back to Amar. Nardis, midfield in the 2000 Guineas this year. So, obviously a very decent race here. Now, what has the Racing Post gone with here? This will be interesting. Well, Lucas blitzed its rivals when winning by 3.5 lengths last start at Munich, looking sharp on the track since coming back from a break. Will go close to a nice price, think the Racing Post. Mandanaba, good record first run back, fought on well to win a tight contest last time out at Longchamp. And jockey Clement Le Curvere consistently rides well for this stable, will give a big showing, I think. Just milling about down at the start then. Well, let's have a quick look at Astor then. It's the second last time out before that had come fifth. What do the Racing Post say about this? Tidy run when second last time out at Dusseldorf. Jockey Leon Wolf is in top form for this stable, racing consistently in recent runs. Just taking a little turn around it. Here is Radari in the Amar Racing Silks.

going to be going in then here with the number 66 on the jacket.

loading up then here over at Pardon Pardon? So racing away then, and they all break off to a fairly decent line. Up on the inside then, Radari has got off to a fairly good break, with also Lucas also going well in the early part of the contest. Over up on the far side then, also now starting to move up with Purpose then, is Darius Sen, who's trying to get a little bit closer to them. These in turn then are being followed by Mandanaba, the red-hot favourite then in about mid-division, still travelling strongly. Up on the inside then is Asta. There was a little bit of support for this before the off. He gets a nice seam up on the inside rail, and as we come around the turn, there's a couple of them that just find themselves at the back end of the field. Montanus and also Nardos have got it all to do. Come around the turn then here, and well, cards yet to be played here, although it has to be said that maybe Darius Sen is possibly not travelling so well as the leader Lucas, who's still quite happy to do the early donkey work here. Radari is in behind them. Mandanaba, the favourite, just starting to be niggled along now for a stride or two. There's definitely horses that are travelling better. Asta's certainly one of them. Nardos is trying to close down with them, and Montanus then right at the back end of the field. Down the near side it is then Lucas then. He's given a big, bold showing of himself here, and he's trying to fend them all off. He's doing a very good job of it so far. Radari's trying to get into things. Now starting to make it smooth then is Mandanaba. Mandanaba, the favourite, then trying to bear down on Lucas, but Lucas got first run, got that rail to help, and it's being punched out to score. Two wins back to back for Lucas, gets the better of Mandanaba, who did try, but only second today.

Dunham Parade at Valley Fair there. Next, got a sprint open race here for this 260 metre race. Greyhounds are on their way towards the boxes. Favourites in trap two, Hawkfield Jackie for Tony Morgan. Winner last time out of a D2 in 16.11, clock 16.15 prior to that. It's got 16.09 on the card as well. Greyhounds making their way towards the boxes. He's got a couple in here. Dalton Smith's got a couple up from Dunstall Park. 16.24 wouldn't be a bad run. He's got for trap four. LB Chloe got a 16.07 on the card at Dunstall as well. They're pretty decent runs. It's been round here before. Behind Burko's bust up. Tangent and Bolt 2, if he found trouble. He's gone back to, big player. I say a 6-5. Been backed in here, the three dog. And they are about to go in. Yeah, that looks the one to be on for me. Three. I'll take two on. 573 sectional would be a concern. Obviously got its run last time from track. One steps away from the red box. Might just show a penchant to be going left a little bit too. And that should give three plenty of room. A little between the pair. Looks a match up. I'll take three to beat two. Starter gives you all clear. Hare's now running. Hare's running Valley for this 1.12. Two bends a trip. Off we pop, and three breaks well ahead of four. Then we've got 1, 2, and a five. It should pretty much be game over. It's got a 2 or 3 length lead. Trouble behind, 4 and 1 came together, and three scoots clear by about 6 lengths now. I won't be catching this. And three, LB Chloe's got a good lead over 1 and 2, blowing out for the places. Three winner, 3 beats, 1, 2 takes third. Yeah, the sectionals weren't great for Hawkfield Jackie. Switch away from the red box. Thought that might work out like that. And three's one in at the boxes. 3, 1, 2.

0: runners are at the starting plateau for the seventh and final event today from Via. 15 runners in this. Caramel Joya, the three, set to go off favourite at about 2-1. The one which is most supported against it, the current second favourite, really, that is number 11, Kaliti Dahabla, which is into 4.6 from 6.6. Coming out onto the course, and here we go. Tapes on. Recall. Recall. 15 of them to get going here, failing to be dispatched at their first time of asking. 7, Kamchatka, is a big drifter in this. It was 3.6 to start with, out to 7.5. In fact, continuing to ease, it's now at 8.2 as the late reconciliation of wagers in the PMU gets the favourite Caramel Joya to evens. So back they go to the start. We've got 4 really massive odds here. 2, 6, 14, 15, they're all 163 minimum, going up to the 15 at 230. So they're back now at the plateau. Coming out onto the course. And away. As they get going, Kinjal de Belonde, one of the first to wave, a plenty showing good pace, and the favourite Caramel Joya in the blue, deep on the course, is one of the first to show. Kaliti Dahabla, the 11, another of the market leaders, is bang up there as well, and Kara Dry, the 8, is with those. There's a little gap to Kazal, blue hoops on red behind these, and 2 to 3 lengths further back to Joyce de la Cour. At the rear there, Jumbo Jack, the 1, has gone galloping, number 1, out of the race. And they make their way down the back straight. We've got another disqualified 10, Kinjal de Belonde. But the market leader, Caramel Joya, is going to set pace to this race and leading by a length and a half. Kaliti Dahabla runs in second and Cara Dry shows in third posse. Behind these is Kazal in red and blue hoop jacket, who's holding fourth position at the moment as they swing right-handed now and begin their way back towards the home straight. It's confirmed that number 1, Jumbo Jack, is out of the race. Kaiser Mortree is the dark jacket and white cap holding fifth position at the moment. Joyce de la Cour in green and white is behind these as Jab Kiss in black and yellow follows as they move down the straight for the first time. Joma Ov is further behind this as they now race towards the halfway point of the contest. Caramel Joya with the lead. Kaiser de Mortree and Kaliti Dahabla, 2-3 together. Joyce de la Cour sitting one length behind these in fourth place, and Cara drives back in fifth. Jab Kiss is right in behind those yellow and black colours, and Kazal comes next, and Kamchatka is behind this. Then comes Gisa de Loyo as they race into the back straight for the final time. Number 6, Kasanga, has been disqualified. Down the far side, Caramel Joya is leading, but it's only now a very narrow lead. Kaiser de Mortree has moved through into second place. Kaliti Dahabla's up the peg, showing in third. Cara Dry is behind this, and then comes Jab Kiss. Kamchatka's next, and they're followed by Kazal, and a little gap in the field to Joma Ov, who races with Gisa de Loyo. Those are the leaders, and then Izijal, as they make their way towards home. Pretty competitive. competitive stuff, this. In front, Caramel Joya. Kaiser de Mortre is running in second position. Talati de Rable shows in third. And Jab Kiss is behind those in fourth place. They move down the home straight. Caramel Joya is still leading. Kaiser de Mortre is in second position. Kamchatka trying to challenge. And Jab Kiss has moved through to second. Posse out after the leader. Caramel Joya being run down here by Jab Kiss, who's nearest to us. They'll hit the line together, but it will be a photo. 5 and 3. 7 behind them in third place.
1: Went in. Viva La Vida moved up. We're just about ready. Stotts has got them in a good line. He says go, and they're off and racing from that 1,400 meter marker by design. Pump it up, and Marcus Aurelius will be tucked in. Mente Etmanu got a flyer. Three Tigers on speed. Around them with the blue cap is It Is My Time, and he cracks on. He's in his favorite position. He'll make sure the gallop's a good one. He goes a length and a half clear. Three Tigers is in second. Mente Etmanu, then the Soul Filly. Viva La Vida with Marcus Aurelius. I would say they five off them. Promete, Diamond Rock, and Plain Pompey. Pump It Up's at the back of the field with the pink sleeves and the blue cap. He's nine off the speed. They go round the bend, and in front is It Is My Time from Mente Etmanu, Three Tigers. Then Viva La Vida, Marcus Aurelius with Promete, Diamond Rock one from last, and Pump It Up at the 600. He's stone last, and he's now seven off the leader. So in front is It Is My Time. He's quick to get a challenge from Mente Etmanu, Three Tigers on the inside. Viva La Vida felt some pressure. Promete, Marcus Aurelius, Diamond Rock needs the passage to open, and Pump It Up trying to run on. It Is My Time, Three Tigers, Mente Etmanu, Viva La Vida, and Pump It Up. He's starting to warm up the engines on the outside. Look at Plain Pompey running on strongly. Three Tigers kicks again. Good win. Nice to see him back, Three Tigers. Beats into second, Pump It Up. Behind that close, Viva La Vida, then Mente Etmanu, Marcus Aurelius, Diamond Rock, and It Is My Time. Three Tigers, any old price, he finds a win past the 50. Great to see him back to form, because they've always thought the world of him. And he went about his business quietly on the inside fence, and the more Pump It Up was running at him, the more he found. Well done to Muzieni. He's banging them home left, right, and center all over the country. He's a very neatly put together horse, this Three Tigers. Where to from here, I'm not sure. Pump It Up, great run in second. He's coming back to his best. Close for third, it will just go to the filly, number 4, Viva La Vida. She'll scrape in to beat Mente Etmanu, who was given every chance. Then Marcus Aurelius, It Is My Time, Diamond Rock, and Promete. Even though he's dropped a further 2 points in the ratings, he hasn't really raised a gallop. All right, so head on replay. At this point, you wanted to focus on the horses that were running on. Pump It Up, he was coming up the middle outside. You can see Muzieni hunting the fence. He needed to take a daring gap, which he does. And Three Tigers at any old price. He must have been one of the rank outsiders. He'll get the money, the 4-year-old son of One World. Well done to Michelle Ricks. Well done to TKP Racing, Trevlin Pillane. He'll be watching back in Johannesburg. Well done to you, sir. This one bred from Miss BAM Giddy. I'll get you back to the studio. First jackpot race 5 at 14:55.
2: Yeah, what a win from such a gutsy, tough horse up towards the inside, number 3, Three Tigers. And on his last run to Fuluapiki, you might have preferred a couple of others, but he
0: can't. Strike It, O'Daddy, one here for Paul Miller. Paul's had a winner. 4-1 is the price of the Wonder. What's the Wonder? Keep jumping up. Little star jumps. Won't do it now, you watch. Two dog is Kippers Puma for Chantel Manicola, still bidding for a third winner, a winner of 9 races, 5-1. Carabelic Delph in 3 here for Paul Miller. It's got this one as well, the three dog. He's on offering 11-4. 4 is Hollyhill Tommy in the black for Mark Bulmer. This is a hot favourite. Now 6-4 into 5-4. Winner of 2 races. Not had a winner yet, Mark. 5 is vacant, and Westforth Availa is on offer. Been supported this one for Dean Blackbird. And this one opened up 5s, 4s,

So this Serge Tataroun is telling us here at Sunderland, we've had three winning favourites. The only trap at Sunderland that hasn't had a win is trap three. And this three dog, Karabelic Delph, is a 3-1 chance. So last 30 seconds to get those bets on here at Sunderland. So last betting show, Striker Odette, winner of one for Paul Miller, 5-1. Kippers Puma for Chantel Manicholas, drifts out to fives as well. Karabelic Delph has drifted now out to 3-1. Only trap that's not had a win. Holly Hill Tommy is the slightly uneasy favourite at 7-4 now. Westforth Alaya, that's the gamble. Westforth Avela for Dean Blackbird into 5-2. Stand by. Set in the motion here at Sunderland, race number 9. The money dog is Westforth Avela on the exchanges. Racing away, off they go. Pretty good start by 2, 3 and 4, showing some early pace here. And the black of 4, Holly Hill Tommy, has gone on. Round they go, second corner. Holly Hill Tommy leads and Mark Bournemouth's run out in front. In second place, they're bunching up now. 2, 3, 1 and 6 in the line. Meanwhile, this 4, though, Holly Hill Tommy's got away. Holly Hill Tommy leads them in second place there, Kippers Puma. But Holly Hill Tommy out in front here for Mark Bournemouth and the Hope Kennels. Goes on to score pretty nicely. Second, looks like he's going to go to the blue of Kippers Puma.

All 11 runners are safely down at the 7-furlong start. Now betting 7-4 is Zuba, 3-1 Mezzo Forte. It's 100-30 Scenic Route. 6-1 Bayraktar and 9-1 and bigger the remainder. Runners at the post.

fans are beginning to make their way behind the starting stalls. 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

0: 5 years has gone in. Unicorn milkshake coming forward. Looks like Bayraktar's gone in. So too Scenic Route. Mezzo Forte going in. So too Ghost Raider. A little bit on his toes, Ghost Raider gets the blindfold on in the starting stalls. Waiting for five more. Just going forward is King Kenny. Coming to stall two is Chaos in Court. Heat's Angel out of line. He's due into eight. Waiting for Nice and Easy, does it into six. And Izuba into 10. Three to go. Good afternoon to you, Chris. Good afternoon, everybody. Yeah, just waiting for a couple. Going forward, Nice and Easy, do it. So to Pete's Angel. We're just waiting for Izuba to complete the lineup here into stall number 10. Is Zubra about to come forward now under PJ MacDonald? Stall handler emerging. That's it, they're all in. We're set to race. They're off. They race over 7 furlongs for the Irish Thoroughbred Marketing Confined EBF Maiden Stakes. Mezzo Forte began well, so too did 5 years. Towards the inside, Scenic Route is prominent, so too one of the greys, Unicorn Milkshake, and deeper out on the course, Ghost Raider. Tucked in behind those is Izuba, racing center pack in front of King Kenny. Chaos in Court to the far side towards the rear with Pete's Angel. Nice and Easy does it towards the back, and Bayraktar's last, as they swing left-handed to join the racecourse proper and come back to the final half mile or so. And on the front end, Mezzo Forte in the black and white colours to Ghost Raider racing second, the purple and pale blue, then the green and red hoop jacket of Scenic Route to the far side. 5 years, pale blue jacket near side. Right in behind them is Unicorn Milkshake, travelling pretty well. Near side is Zuba starting to pick up in the pale blue and orange diamond jacket. Extreme right, the nose-banded Chaos in Court. It's Mezzo Forte who leads back towards the final 2.5 furlongs. Ghost Raider right there, so too Scenic Route. Is Zuba now asked to pick up towards the near side. Behind those is Unicorn Milkshake in red and white, and on the far side, Chaos in Court. Down inside the final furlong they come, and up front, Mezzo Forte opens up by a couple of lengths. Scenic Route is giving chase. Chaos in Court kept going, then Ghost Raider. Is Zuba's beaten. Inside the final half furlong they come, and Mezzo Forte is careering away here for Kieran Fallon and trainer William Haggis, and Mezzo Forte will win. He's down. Bayraktar's come through from nowhere for second. Scenic Route behind those, tight behind Ghost Raider.
1: He starts. Pontres, number 7. Winner of the most recent of three races. A victory at La Teste last time, on the 10th of August, exactly a month before she'd won at Compiègne. And Data has had 3 runs so far. She was beaten on her debut, but she's been successful over a mile at Clairefontaine and 1,400 metres at Deauville subsequently. So that is them. 8 runners lined up and off. They race over a mile. 7 of the 8 won last time out. 4 have never been beaten. Distinguishing red sash of Malikat El Ramal. And Pontres, who's keen, being lit up by the other one. Dark blue and pink colours. Runs as first and second. Amusing is against the rails in third position. Flying Spur is next. Anna Gloria is kept out very wide. Dark jacket. Data, blue and white colours up the inside of Amusingly. And they're having a barging match towards the back here early on. The red of Rogue Passion and Calimart in the maroon colours towards the back. Flying Spur now is between those. But this was rough early on. Malikat El Ramal leads. Pontres in second position. Data's moved through into third. Anna Gloria's been kept out wide, but has come up to dispute third position. Amusingly, a pink cap behind those. Flying Spur's on the right. Light blue jacket, green cap. Rogue Passion in red and white is hidden away against the running rail, and Calimart in the maroon jacket is the back marker. They come to the head of the straight, and it is still Malikat El Ramal who has the lead from the pink sleeve jacket of Pontres. Behind those, dark jacket Anna Gloria. Data, blue and white, is ridden along. Amusingly, he's looking for some racing room. trying to get out at the moment. Kalimar trying to come from the back of the field. Amusingly, has seen daylight now. Data's coming up on the inside running rail. Rogue Passion, the red and white, running on as well. Amusingly, has taken it up. Rogue Passion in the red and white's going to try and run her down, and she might do it. Rogue Passion, the red jacket, has gone up. Beat Amusingly. Data was in third position, and Malakat El Ramal was behind those in fourth place. Rogue Passion, number six, runs down Amusingly to win by a neck, half length or so. 23 the odds of this winner. The pair are clear from Data in third position and Malakat El Ramal, number three, who set the pace, was back in fourth.

just being led around Ali McMagic. Little look at the market to see if there's anything going on, and the only thing I can say is Livin is the only one who's having a mild amount of support. Loading up.

morning, and away and racing we go. Well, racing away then, High Notes then was off to a little bit of an awkward start. It's been taken right to the back end of the field then, but one who has got off to a very good break then is Vizindi, who goes and takes the lead then, and this one has pulled on clear then from Living in behind and second position. Also right there with that little group then is Ali McMagic, who's travelling quite nicely as well. Over up on the far side then, now starting to try and move up, and actually on the near side is Pepperfly in the Crystal Palace red and blue, who's now very much on the improve as well. Grande Giola is tucking in behind that one then, and this one is now forging on clear from Saralina, and there's a bit of a gap back then to the group at the back end of the field then, and a few of these then are going to need to pick up as we start to come down the back then, none more so than Darwinist and also High Note. After that slow start, they've got it all to do. Vizindi it is then, still cutting out the early donkey work then, and goes on. Vizindi by, I reckon, probably the best part of about a length to just in behind in second position then is Pepperfly. These two still have a handy looking advantage. Pericolo is right there as well. He's on the premises and travelling quite nicely. Also going well is Saralina, who's now starting to get a little bit closer to these runners then, as is Living as we start to sweep down the back. Grande Giola finds himself all dressed up with nowhere to go at the moment. This runner is in about mid-division, and still a few of them at the back then struggling. Darwinist and High Note are going to have to do it the hard way as we start to negotiate our way around the back of the course. So I reckon there's probably the best part of about maybe 10 lengths that would split first to last, and it's still Vizindi then who's very much the governor here, but Pepperfly is now laying down a big strong challenge to it. Ali McMagic is right there on the premises, now getting the hang of things then. Saralina will go for the near side rail. Living is trying to get there over up on the far side. Pericolo and Grande Giola coming in then, and there's a few of the men with some semblance of a chance then. Pepperfly looking for a way through, but down up on the near side then, Vizindi trying to tough it out. Here come the cavalry, Grande Giola, and also right there Pepperfly, but it's Grande Giola who's going to get the best of it. Grande Giola will take it, had to work for it mind you, but he's gone and won it. It's going to be a tight run thing for the miners, a few of them involved in it late on the scene. Ageless Lips, Ali McMagic wasn't too far off them, but we'll have to await the judge for the miners. Well, it was a really nice finish, wasn't it? Vizindi tried hard as well.

is the first at Cron. Runners are at the start, 2,400 metres. Leader Star on the red there. Become favoured at 2.5 in the yellow, Null Sifrot. Drifting to 9.1. Noga Star, dark blue and orange, 4.4. Drifting was favoured at just over 3. Neon Per Daria, black and yellow, 4, 5.2. Very steady, really, in the market. Nirano de Palma is number

3. That is at 4.1. So just about at start time. Team look ready to bring them forward. They are now doing so. Three more to go. There is Noel Sifot. He'll be the last one in, or maybe not. It looks like Nui the Star was going to go in. No. Finally, it is going to be Nui the Star to come in. And Noel Sifot, the last one. And away. They begin then with 2,400 metres. Noga Star in the orange sleeves drops to the back of the field as they begin the run down the straight for the first time. As they do so, the red of Nui the Star leads early. Second, third and fourth positions in line, really. Noel Sifot with Nirano de Palma and Neon Perdarien between them. And Noga Star is a length and a half off those and the back marker. So they're probably 6-7 lengths first to last here as they make their way to the far side. Nui the Star allowed to sit out in front from Noel Sifot in the yellow. In second place, Nirano de Palmas, the dark blue jacket, grey stripe showing in third. Neon Perdarien, black and yellow behind those. And Noga Star, 2-3 lengths on the left at the rear. Down the far side of the course they go. They are now past the halfway stage. Nui the Star. A bit hidden from us is the yellow of Noel Sifot. Runs in second. Nirano de Palma, dark blue jacket. Third, black and yellow. Neon Perdarien. And Noga Star with the orange sleeves and dark blues, always being content to be the back marker of the quintet as they're running on towards their hometown. Still Nui the Star with the advantage as they're about to race uphill towards the turn into the straight. On the right, Noel Sifot getting much closer in second, and now they really are beginning to race. Nirano de Palma up on the rails is going through into second position, and then Neon Perdarien. Noga Star sees a position against the rails to try and make progress as well. Nui the Star comes into the lead now. Noga Star down the center. Between them, though, Nirano de Palma. And it's Nirano de Palma now who's taking it up as they enter the closing stages. Nui the Star, Noga Star are either side in second and third positions. Nirano de Palma, though, is the stronger as they race to the line and wins. Noga Star second, Nui the Star in third position. Neon Perdarien finished in fourth. 3, 2, 1, 4.

0: he's never stood out to me in the parade ring. Today he did. I thought he went down to the start very well. He can fly them if he really wants to and put his feet in. But I think it's that type of race where we all have a few horses that we really like, and we've also got wild cards in this race.
1: There's a few funny ideas among the three of us. If the result in any order goes 5 for me, 11 for Raheel, and 12 for Vicky.
2: Exotics are paying money.
1: And we'll probably be harassed out of the course, and I can tell you now, between the three of us, we don't have a cent on either of them.
2: That's it.
0: I think, for me, it's 2-1.

0: Yellow cap. 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Keenan Stain on Black Path. 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Lancia moves up 1400 meters. Gates go back, they often racing. Nice clean start for all of them. Refiner's Fire, Hiawatha Goldberg, Jetta One, Monticello, and Rhythm King now wants to be a part of that. So there goes Rhythm King with Damien Pillar as the leader. Refiner's Fire in second. Around them is Monticello. Then came Hiawatha Goldberg. Pacific Waters is against the fence. Then came Black Path, Lancia, Jetta One. Just got five and a bit lengths to find up. Black Path just lost a position. Then came Lancia. Ozark races with Typically French. Lover's Lane got the yellow cap, and Oh So Wonderful is the back marker with Brevin Plikies, and I would say that's 12 off the leader. So in front is Rhythm King, gets away by two lengths. In second, Refiner's Fire, then Monticello. Further back in running is Hiawatha Goldberg, that's got about four to find. Jetta One travels with Lover's Lane. Then we drop back in the line, Typically French, Lancia. Ozark is one of the back markers with Oh So Wonderful. They're homeward bound, they went past the 400. In front is Rhythm King, Refiner's Fire, then came Monticello, Lancia, Jetta One trying to run on. In fact, he's running on in a big way, Jetta One. He's lifting with Cabello Mazzagnani, and he'll be hard to beat. Jetta One, Lancia, Jetta One full of momentum, he'll win going away. Jetta One beats Lancia, then came Rhythm King and Lover's Lane. So during the course of the week, Cabello Mazzagnani rode a good winner for Des McLachlan. Not quite at this price, but nonetheless, he got the ball rolling with Des. And Jetta One finishes with a big finish to win by a length in the end. So four is the winner. Beats number seven, Lancia, into second. Number nine, Rhythm King. He was taken to the front. He hangs on for third. And eight, Lover's Lane, runs on for that quartet in fourth. Hiawatha Goldberg, Monticello, Pacific Waters, Refiner's Fire, Ozark, Oh So Wonderful, and Typically French.
1: All right. Number four, Milford. He runs in very famous silks for owners Wafram Racing. And a pair of them, I think, hold some interesting claims here. In this fifth race, number one, Ali St. Lawn, was third in a Group 3 in Spain 3 weeks ago, over 1,600 metres at San Sebastian, and has two wins and five placings from seven starts, so a pretty consistent runner, actually. And for Malfit, number four, this runner was third in Group 1 company last October at Toulouse in France, and then was a pretty nice fourth, I thought, in a Group 2 at the Test in July. That was over 1,900 metres. So it's clearly a very smart performer, and I think he could have the ability for this. It is a competitive race, lots of chances, plenty of these arrive in strong form, and the favourite here at 130 is number 4, Milford, who was previously placed in Group 1 company in France. Fours for Ali St. Lawn, so the two French runners dominating the betting here. At 12s, number 3, Kara Managlu. An excellent runner, this performer. A 12-time winner, including three Group 1s, including at Ankara in July. Same price for number 9 was Tetmar, who's won or placed second on the last six starts in fantastic form. Here's 3 from 3 on turf, was Tamar, and is 3 from 3 at this track. Another one with big claims here, as we will very shortly approach post-time, but a deep-looking race. So Ali St. Lawn, coming from France, and was a winner in June at Bordeaux over this trip, placed in a Group 3 at San Sebastian last time. There's going forward. Zimli with a nice winning record as well, number 2 in green colours, a very consistent runner, scored over 1,200 metres at Ankara in July before placing 3rd at Bursa last about. Is a 12-time winner, Zimli, this runner at 30s. Kalram Managlu, a very smart performer, the 12s, is a 12-time winner, scored at Ankara on the fibre sand in July in Group 1 company, 3rd in a Group 2 there, over 2,200 metres on turf last month. What's a good placing record this year? Caramanoglu there in the black and yellow silks. Mulfit number four, a 6-year-old from France.

0: was placed in Group 1 company last season in France. Zinke Kubrakran is number 5. An 8-time winner who could be interesting as well as we last run and move forward here. We're set for our first of our group races here on this Sunday card from Istanbul, the Group 3 Maslastic Group Trophy. 3 rolls and upwards for the Purebred Arabians over 1,600 metres, 1 mile here. The favourite will be in stall 3, Molfit, the French runner. Who has previously placed in Group 1 company at Toulouse. Also runs together with the other French runner, Ali Saint-Lon, but they're sent on their way. Often racing for this Group 3 for the Purebred Arabians. The last one to leave the stalls was Gospinari, who was a little slowly away. Zinir Kurapran is the first to show in the purple jacket, leading by a length. Azimli in second in the green and caught wide in the early stages is the French runner, Ali Saint-Lon, in the white sleeves. Racing in fourth is Karan Managlu in the yellow and black silks, making up the top four. Three back on the inside is Kraus Soltan, the blue and orange colours. We're now racing just behind the Wathran runner Molfit in the blue with the golden sleeves. Next to that one comes Aslan Hatip. Second last at this stage is Oz Tamar. And at the back of the field is Gospinari as they approach the far turn. Approaching the final 5 furlongs, the 1,000 metres to go. And it's Zinir Kurapran out in front by a length. Azimli second in the green. A length and a half to Karan Managlu, who goes well. Ali Saint-Lon in fourth. These are followed by the other French runner Molfit, goes well in fifth place in the blue jacket, red cap. Towards that one's outside is Aslan Hatip, who's now coming under a ride. 2 lengths away to Oz Tamer, who's gone past Kraul Soltan, who's being pulled up. Number 8, Kraul Soltan, eased up. Gospinari back of the main group as the runners straighten up the home. Inside the final 500 metres, Zinir Kurapran on the left-hand side. Azimli now coming under a firm drive, is now being tackled by Ali Saint-Lon, and here comes Molfit, and here come the French runners to the fore. Ali Saint-Lon goes forward here, leading in the green and white. Molfit chasing him down. These two going 2 lengths clear from Azimli and Zinir Kurapran back and forth. It is Molfit on the right now, beginning to get the upper hand. Goes clear from Ali Saint-Lon as they race up towards the line. And this runner, previously placed in Group 1 company, takes the Group 3 Purebred Arabians feature. It is Molfit who wins for France. It's a 1-2 for France as Molfit scores. Ali Saint-Lon in second. A credible run from Zinir Kurapran behind those, weakening Azimli. And Karan Managlu sticking to his task, potentially fifth. So it's a 1-2 for France here as Molfit scores. The 6-year-old delivering another victory in his career today. Molfit wins from Ali Saint-Lon in second for third.
1: Hugely concerned about the underfoot condition. I thought it was a good one at Beverley. I think he's just the right type of horse for this track, really, and they just sit just in behind the pace.
2: He handled Ripon last year when winning under Lewis Shortley, which is a much trickier track than this, and I think he's a horse who's still fairly unexposed. And as I say, just 4 runs this season, he comes into the race relatively fresh, whereas so many of these has been had hard races throughout the year.
3: Should mention Curious Rover. Jason Hart brought up 99 for the year at Thirsky yesterday. It was on this card last year that he rode his 100th winner of the year. He's got Curious Rover as his first shot this afternoon.
2: And Katie Scott does extremely well, particularly with sprinters. This gelding has not quite recaptured his best form this season, but beat Woohoo, who's been running well all year at Ayr a couple of starts back, has soft ground form, didn't run very well the last time that he ran here, but the time before, a couple of years ago, ran very well. So it's got course form. I think you'd rule out Jason Hart at the moment on anything with difficulty, so he's an outsider to consider.
3: Vanarum then 4-1 favourite, explosive finish, last time out course winner at 5-1. Managing director is being backed 7-1. Kinalaji is an interesting one, actually. Should mention him.
2: Had the wind on, hasn't he, since his last run? He's got quite a lot of ground to make up on explosive finish, and his best 2 runs are at first. I think that's his track.
3: Yeah. But I wonder if that's because of his wind, though, that track helps you a little bit later on, and if that's now being sorted.
2: But if the wind has been tweaked and sorted, he should get closer to explosive finish. But at the prices, explosive finish has beaten him 3 times, I think, now, although looking at like he's got a fair weight pull on the first of those wins, you'd say explosive finish ought to be preferred to Kinalagi.
3: Yeah, Little Mimi has been consistent. Another one for Ian Jardine. Andrew Mullen takes the ride aboard her.
2: Difficult draw for her in 20. She'll be one of those fairly close to the pace, which is likely to be set by managing director on the stand side. Far side, we've got Parisiac, Curious Rover, Vingegaard, who's in a new stable, but with his normal jockey, Ryan Sexton. He's possibly interesting. And Copper Knight, in stall one, should be up with the pace as well.
3: Yeah, Harvey's looking to land a hat-trick, but in theory, his draw looks disadvantageous in stall 21. A winner at Beverly last weekend, scored at Newcastle in between that, and he goes again for to win three in the space of a week. Parisiac, Eddie's big priced horse to be interested in. He's just gone forward under Jack Nicholls, who gets on well with him. Utmost Respect is one of those that isn't yet forward.
2: He's not completely, you know, can't completely rule him out on the basis of his best form of last season. Just a one run this year. You'd expect him to come on for that a good deal. Ethan Tindall's done very well this season. There's not many you can put lines through, so
3: no.
2: I mean, I think like you, I've been looking at horses with lowish draws, or 10 or 12 or below, just to try and narrow the field down a bit, as that's what's happened here all season.
3: Yeah, and then something that sits not too far back, and that's kind of how I narrowed it down to come to call to action. Let's see how we get on with Malcolm.
4: Yeah, thank you, Chris. Not too many left here. Stall 18 vacant. That'll be filled by managing director. Roach Power goes in, managing director, the last one to load, goes forward, goes in, that's it, they're in and we're set. Well, they're off, they're racing over 5.5 furlongs for the fine details, car, valeting, sprints, handicap stakes, and away well in the cheek pieces is Parisiac in the centre of the course, Tangen with speed towards the right, Vingegaard is prominent towards the right, so too is Curious Rover, and just tucked in behind them over there is Copper Knight, managing director, prominent to the near side in the yellow and black, followed by Sports Coach, explosive finishes right up with the pace in the dark green jacket there, followed by Utmost Respect, then True Promise, Little Mimi behind them towards the near side, Bonnie's Boy as well back, so too Roach Power and likewise Kanishka, and they're already back towards the final couple of furlongs. Vingegaard with the orange headgear, Tangen the red and white is prominent to the far side, Copper Knight the white sleeves tries to get going on the extreme right, Parisiac is kept going behind those, managing director near side trying to run on inside the final furlong and a half, they come Tangen and Vingegaard having a set too, Oriental Prince bursting through on the far side, explosive finish, and Maharaj's Express is finishing really strongly towards the near side. Maharaj's Express near side, Oriental Prince on the far side as they race up towards the line. Oriental Prince goes on to score to Maharaj's Express, explosive finish, and Tangen.
3: Oriental Prince from stall 16. Stall two wins under Paul Mulrennan. And he gets the better of Maharaj's Express from 14. Explosive finish in 13 has finished in third. And over on the far side,
2: Tangen
3: in fourth is Tangen, has run very, very well from another low draw in stall three. So it was middle to low as we kind of thought, Eddie. And the winner for Jim Goldie and Paul Mulrennan scores at 10-1.
2: Yes, there was a little bit of support for Oriental being bigger prices this morning. That draw, not vital, but important. I think Maharaj is in the orange and black, white colours, has come from the middle to stand side echelon with explosive finish, and they finished second and third. And Mulrennan got a very good run out of Oriental Prince on the far side of the course, having bided his time as various horses, Parisiac included, and Vingegaard, who showed blistering speed over towards the far side, rather cut each other's throats, and he's come from the mid-division to win fairly convincingly. Maharaja's has run a great race from stall 14, explosive, solid. Tangen was helped by the draw as well.
3: Yeah.
2: And Bonnie's Boy, I think, finished fifth, having...
3: Wider
2: stall 19.
3: Yeah, that horse and Duran were the two that I thought were finishing well, more towards the near side perhaps. Here we are from an early stage. Vingegaard has shown plenty of speed alongside Tangen, who's going quite freely from that low draw as well alongside. Picks up for just $5,000, Vingegaard. You have to think they'll be happy with that.
2: Yeah, I was really surprised. I mean, it was an online sale, and prices tend to be a little bit lower in online sales, I feel. But $5,000 for a horse who's won a couple of outings back and is rated in the mid-70s, I thought that seemed a very fair price, and they'll certainly be thinking that now after this effort here in the Orange Blinkers. He's a horse who's sometimes hasn't found an awful lot for pressure, but he kept on pretty well today after being in the firing line throughout. Managing Director with the big white face, Stanside, has run perfectly fine from a bad draw, and it was Maharaj Express who did best from those drawn in double figures. Bonnie's Boy is staying on late to grab that fifth place.
3: Call to action. Never really got going. I think it was just a bit short of room at one point. Was going nowhere and then starts to run on in a second. You'll see on the head-on, he's not got that many behind him. He had been a bit closer. He seemed to drop away and then stay on. Whether he was a bit short of room at one point, I don't know. No obvious excuse for him.
2: No, he didn't get the toe into the race that you'd expected.
3: And he didn't comfortably as I thought he would.
2: Didn't seem to have the pace to lie up early either, which you probably needed. And Oriental Prince is a very versatile horse because he can adopt any type of tactics with him. And here he sat mid-division and came with that steady run down the far rail, near to the far rail, which helps.
3: Yep, it did.
5: Race 3 on today's program, the principal handicap. It's over a journey of 2,400 metres for the 4-year-olds and above. 4, 2, 8 and 3. Number 4 is the selection, Deeks Mute. Comes here and probably will be some value. It's first up since March. Was second at this level over 2,400 at St. Cloud. Prior to that, won the conditions race at Pornichet again over this trip. 2 wins from 5 starts. Number 2 is Rembrandt to go. Does look hard to beat as well. Is a winner 2 starts ago, 2,400 at this level, and it was course and distance, upped in weight by 3 kilos, and it came back to 2,000 metres. The extra journey will suit and will prove hard to beat. Number 8 in the race, Princess D'Amour, is working up to another win. She won a conditions race at Angers in June, 3,000 metres, 2,500 at this level at Deauville, 18th of August, ran second, beaten ahead. And number 3 in the race is Shrihara. Comes here as the winner of 3 of past 6, a winner last time out, 3,000 metres this level at Strasbourg, but it was at the end of May, is first up here. Has a good distance record of 3 starts, 1 win and 2 third placings. 4283, race 3.
6: Just had to be led the last bit of the trip to the 2400 meter start for this handicap, which is race number 3. The favorite is Princess D'Amour. number 8, a 4-year-old filly, been very consistent of late, although in her Cante Plus, her big handicap races, a second position over 2,500 metres at Deauville almost a month ago, maybe 3 weeks more so, was the best position she's achieved. She's been kept on roughly the same rating between 35.5 and 37 for years. Just going in was Zelka in the white and red colours. And next will be Marina Lida, I think, in the green jacket. The white and green of Christabel taking her position. Mr. Gratz going forward, and now Machete goes forward to take his position. Loading quickly, Rembrandt to go, moves forward. Next was still waiting on Gold Player. This is Yes Zara going in. Also Zilia, here's Almiro in the red, blue cross belt, blue cap. Gold Player, grey and maroon will be the last one of them to come in. So they loaded quickly eventually, and they are set. Off. 2,400 then. Dees Mood, the pink jacket, a little bit slow to go, and dropping in at the back is Mr. Gatz as Yes Zara and Gold Player, the first two to get away. Zelka and Monoroff are up there as well. Zilia's the extreme right and is going fast early on to get a good position. Looks like it's probably in front. Machete drops to the back of the field with Mr. Gatz, Christabel and also Paulino towards the back as they settle. Frances de Moore is about four from the right dark jacket halfway down the field. So it's Zilia who comes through to lead to Gold Player running in second place. Yes, Zara's the brown and light blue against the running rail, and Zelka in white and red is next. Dees Mood in pink colours is a little slow to get going, but is disputing fifth, sixth position with Molinoff in the white and blue. Almiro on the running rail in red, Frances de Moore in dark blue, and Shrihara in two shades of blue and chevrons and white sleeves is wider of those. Machete in yellow and blue is next to Marian Alida in the dark green and maroon colours, and Christabel in white and green is with those. Three from the left is Rembrandt to go in yellow and green. The white jacket of Mr. Gatz and Paulino in blue and orange is at the rear of the field as they get to halfway. It's about a two-length lead for Zilia, leading over Gold Player running in second place. Yes, Zara runs in third, and the white and red of Zelka is a length behind that in fourth. Dees Mood has continued to make progress and goes okay, now in fifth position on the inside of Molinoff, and wider of those is Shrihara. Then comes Almiro, tucked away against the running rail. Cassius, red and white, has now come through to mid-division, goes ahead of Frances de Moore with Christabel about to try and box that in, and then comes Machete. Marian Alida's behind those. Paulino, orange cap to the right, making some progress from the rear. Zilia continues to be in front to now. Zelka coming to challenge. Cassius in the red jacket coming there. Yes, Zara, the brown and light blue. Almiro goes for an ambitious run up the running rail. Yes, Zara to Zelka in second place. Shrihar is there. From the back, Rembrandt to go. Motors down the center. Molinoff against the rail. Yes, Zara, though, is answering every call and probably just wins. Rembrandt to go, and Zelka and Cassius and Molinoff and Christabel with the chasers home. Yes, Zara, number 9. Widest was Rembrandt to go, who motored down the outside, but to second position by the looks of it. So 9 wins. Rembrandt to go. 2 nearest to us. Then the white and red of Zelka might be third, but it's pretty close for the minor places. Molinoff is there, so is the red jacket of number 1, Cassius. 36 the odds for this. 9, yes, Zara, a narrow victory. Second going to Rembrandt to go, and photos the remaining places.

0: parachutist, represents France here from the all-conquering Graffard Yard. Touch short of top class in France. So he could be, at least from a form perspective, he could be up against these here. Sadat is the British challenger, and Prover, who won a Group 3 at Sandown before coming third in the Curra. That was a Group 1 race, and fourth in the Eclipse at Sandown, again behind Civiletto, but improving and 3 years younger. Wild Crusade. Decent young horse for Godolphin before switching to a Brazilian trainer in Dubai. The then went to be trained in Sweden for two runs, and now in Germany. Hasn't been really hitting the heights really in his last three. Bright Light, best of the German contingent, fourth in the Italian Derby. Career best when last time out, went second to Tiffany. That was in a Group One. Tiffany won a huge $1.3 million race. That was at Kentucky Downs. That was on Saturday. Narriman on a hat trick. And Farley, specialist, ninth in the German Derby. So, well, it's a good, decent race here. And, well, Civiletto 4-7, Sadat at 3-1, Bright Light at 7-1, Parachutiste is at 12-1, Narrowman is at 20s, did open up at 28, Specialist opened up at 28, currently at 25-1, and Wild Crusade is at 100-1. The runners down at the start, then Narriman, then looking for three wins back to back. Let's see what the Racing Post say about this. Lord Darno is top of their shopping list, it would appear. Could build on a strong first run back at the track. Fought on Gamely when winning by, well, Lord Darno's out, so, well, that would have been interesting if he had been put in this. They also give an honourable mention to Parachutiste as well. So, well, we are loading up then here over at Baden-Baden. And away and racing. Well, racing away then, Civiletto over up on the far side has got off to a fairly decent break. The favourite doing okay in the early part of the contest. He's also got Specialiste up on his inside as well. Narriman is going to be the one who just nicks the advantage, and Narriman is going to be the one that now takes them along. So Narriman goes on with right up on his outside then is the red-hot favourite Civiletto. Travelling nicely then is Wild Crusade down up on the near side, and also improving is Sadat. Specialiste, after that good start, has dropped back to the back end of the field, and he's joined by writer with him, Parachutiste, and currently bringing up the rear then. Bright Light is giving the leader the best part of probably about seven lengths. Come around the turn then, and the pace is nothing more than sedate, I think, at the moment. And it's Narriman who is the one who's come out of the pack to take it up here. And Narriman with the rail to help, pulls on clear. Narriman goes on, Wild Crusade in behind in second. Civiletto travels nicely up on the inside, and maybe getting a little bit closer to the two front runners now. Sadat will go for the far side. Specialist trying to get back to former glories, and Parachutiste, and still right at the back end of the field, then Bright Light are still both weighted with. We come down, and still not really that much change in the order, although Wild Crusade just had to be niggled along there for a stride or two, and that has allowed Civiletto to take a definite share of of second now, and Narriman up on the inside though, still holding sway. It's becoming hard work for Saded, and now you feel like the pressure gauge is really going up here. Specialist is getting closer to the leaders. Parachutist isn't quite out of this, with Bright Light now at the back end of the leading group, and Wild Crusaders just dropped out of this really tamely. Giovaletto down up on the near side then, the odds on favourite then, trying to get away from them, but now Parachutist then is now really starting to take aim at Giovaletto, and these two seemingly have it between them. Sadat not quite done with either, and now it's Parachutist then. Giovaletto was backed out of it tamely. Sadat coming right back at Parachutist. These two are going to have a scrap. It's Sadat the far side, Parachutist the near side, up towards the line. Sadat, all glory to him, wins it. Parachutist went down fighting in second, and Giovaletto ultimately disappointing today. Well, Roger Varian and Jack Mitchell teaming up on this one. And it's Sadad.
1: 28. She's a one-time winner, taking on horses who are probably popping for their next victory. I just think I prefer others ahead of her. A horse like Istedford, Keegan Mello takes a ride now for Pete Porter. The blinkers go on, and she's a horse who hasn't been too far off the action from her 81 when winning her maiden. She's now off a 77, and she's actually got some solid form to her name, so I think you can make strong claims on a Manila Stedford at 6.40 and 2.50.
2: Yeah, funny enough, in Perfectly Placed, Pete Porter was just leaning towards a Manila Stedford over 7 Gin Palace, but did warn whichever way it goes, there probably won't be too much between them, so Gin Palace probably also worth considering.
3: To be fair, they beat her last time,
2: and there wasn't much between them.
3: Yeah, they're very much those type of fillies. They often bump each other, and as such, not too much between them. I also, to be fair, was leaning towards Istedford over Gin Palace, but again, not much between the two of them. Yep. Lovely drone footage.
2: Going back to Katuba, who is the tote favourite, and an incredibly weak tote favourite at that. The horse who she beat at her penultimate start, Nikki's Law, won a Turfantine yesterday and won with contemptuous ease. Again, you know, this time of year and around the country, maidens are not going to be particularly strong, although there might be a few horses that step forward as time goes on, but at least that form has been somewhat right.
3: There you go. Final words from Alistair as we go up to you, Brandon.
4: Thank you very much, team. They are starting to load. Race 6 is the Genuine Enyan Syndicate Class 4. They're at the 1400. Mighty Mary moved in. Kituba's standing quietly. Money Extractor, Yolaka Ding, Turn of Ice Stedford, Keegan DeMello sports the white cap. Hampstead Heath. Callan Murray is on Hampstead Heath. This is the start of Jackpot 2. Hampstead Heath moves up, has a look-see, goes in, Saatchi 1. We're just about ready, 1,400 metres. Flag up. Flag back down. It looks as if Odds and Evens is the horse that they trying to get into the right position. So it looks as if the head is over the side partition for now. All right, so her head is facing the right way. Starters happy. Cakes go back. They often racing from that 1400 meter marker. Mighty Mary broke out really well. There is lots of speed from the outside draws. You've got Gin Palace, who's right up there. Kituba is against the panels. Odds and Evens, Pink Sleeves and Green Cap in search of a good position. Money Extractor's just in behind them. Then Hampstead Heath. Yolaka Ding is racing with the yellow. Then came Istedford. Further back is Hampstead Heath, and that's with Dream Searcher. And I would say 5, 6, 7 off the leader as Saatchi 1 is being the trailer. So in front over here, is Gin Palace, goes around the bend as a one-length leader. Odds and Evens is racing away in second. Then came Kituba, who got the run of the race. There's no excuses for Kituba. That's in third. Further back is Hampstead Heath. To the outside is Yo Lacquer Ding. That's racing five off the leader. I Stedford finds itself three quarters of the way back. Dream Searcher and Saatchi One is the back marker. So in front now is still Gin Palace. Comes towards the middle outside. Mighty Mary Kituba goes about her business quietly. I Stedford made up stacks of ground. Hampstead Heath is starting to work into the race at the right time. Mighty Mary, Hampstead Heath, the closer, is Dream Searcher from a long way back. From the absolute clouds, yes, Dream Searcher. That was impressive. Dream Searcher beats Mighty Mary. Hampstead Heath close behind that. Money Extractor involved with Yo Lacquer Ding, and then Odds and Evens. Wow. That was impressive. Dream Searcher jumping out of the ground with Damien Pillay. She'll win going away. You can see this means a lot to him. Stay with him a little bit longer. You'll see what he does after the finishing post. Means a lot to Damien. That was one hell of a win. Number 8, Dream Searcher. She's come from three quarters of the way back, maybe even further. And she's sprung up on them to win by a length. Number 4, Mighty Mary second. Number 2, Hampstead Heath has run third. Fourth is close. Maybe Yo Lacquer Ding. I think just. Number 6, Yo Lacquer Ding.

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Lastor Jean Dazo is the next one to be brought forward.

0: 6 takes its position slowly. And then Jaffar Descartes, we have Jakarta Trois, Vertigo Pompadour, Allure Adadienne, and Eros Dumas as the last ones to take their positions. Home turn start here, 2200 meters. And now, two more to go. Eros Dumas. Allure Adadienne will be the last one. Shortened in odds to be 2.4 market leader. That's it, set. And off, so 2,200 here. Eros Dumas and Jaffar Descartes, the last two to leave the stalls. Nobody very keen to go forward, though, and the maroon jacket of Vertigo Pompadour on the right. Farrell du Pecos on the left. L'Astrogin in Deser and Kiri are between those, and then comes Halan Dijla with the mainly white colours of Jaffar Descartes coming through now to go through probably into fifth on the inside of Vertigo Pompadour. Jakarta Trois, Allure Adadienne are next, and then Eros Dumas is two lengths behind those in the blue, the back markers. They get fairly well strung out. And the red of Farrell du Pecos has moved to a three or four length advantage. L'Astrogin Deser is running in second place. There'll be about two lengths off that to Halan Gila in the green cap maroon jacket, who's alongside Kiri in yellow and blue, who's just gone past it now into third place. A Vertigo Pompadour maroon colours is next, and Jaffar Descartes, a white jacket, is off those. They're followed by Jakarta Trois, a blue hoop on a grey jacket, a red cap. Two from the left is the favourite, Allure Adadienne. Red sleeves, red cap, extreme left back marker, two shades of blue for Eros Dumas. Farrell du Pecos is now 5-6 lengths ahead as they make their way down towards the end of the back straight. L'Astrogin Deser and Kiria together in second and third places, and behind those, Halan Gila. Vertigo Pompadour comes next, and then Jaffar Descartes, followed by Jakarta Trois. Allure Adadienne continues to be right towards the rear of the field with only Eros Dumas behind it, as the pack is catching the leader, Farrell du Pecos, as they make this right-handed turn and will begin the uphill run to home. Now only about a three-length advantage. Kirian L'Astrogin Deser in second and third positions. Vertigo Pompadour coming up round the outside of runners. Jakarta Trois vigorously ridden along. Allure Adadienne, one from the right, will be produced with his challenge soon, hopefully. And is Vertigo Pompadour leading? Jakarta Trois in second position. Allure Adadienne is called on for the effort, but going quicker is Eros Dumas on the right. And Eros Dumas nearest to us in the center. Jakarta Trois, very tight between those. Halagila was there as well, with also Vertigo Pompadour and Allure Adadienne. Five-way go, probably four. Eros Dumas, yeah, from the back of the field, gets up. Photos de Minas, 3-9-7-1.
1: He may definitely need soft ground these days. Okay, I think we may be having a few issues with our mics, so...
2: The loading process is getting underway. Newport's gone into stall number one. Trojan Sun's locked away in nine. Call My Bluff's gone in. Loading pretty well. Just waiting for... three or four more, in fact. Moonchime goes into stall number eight. And Marbuse going into stall number two. Percy Shelley to 12. That'll just leave Florida Dreams to complete the lineup in stall number seven. dreams coming forward. That's it, all in. Set to go, they're ready. They're off. They're racing over 2.5 miles furlong for the Hanson Spring Stayers Handicap Stakes. Furhan began well, so too did Trojan Sun to the near side. Prominent down the inside is Marbouze, and deep out on the course, Call My Bluff was away well. Right in the center, Pinatique with Percy Shelley behind the pace in company with Moonchime. A high fiber is Center Pack. Sitting towards the rear of the field is Florida Dreams. Also well back at this stage is the Grey Horse Shadow Dance. And the overall back marker is Rock and Roll Pinky as they take the turn and swing left-handed towards the far side of the track. Furhan, the black and yellow, in front by about a length and a half to Trojan Sun in the pink and blue chevron, racing deeper. And then on the inside, Newport in the pink and yellow corded jacket. Further length back behind those, Rock and Roll Pinky races behind the pace. Marbouze races behind the pace with Call My Bluff. And then Center Pack behind that one towards the inside is Moonshine in the dark blue and pink jacket. Pinatique out deep of that one, the green with the yellow hoop and cap, and they're followed by High Fiber, a little bit worse than Center Pack in the dark blue and yellow quartered jacket. Percy Shelley with that one, the dark jacket with the red cap. Then the Grey Horse Shadow Dance towards the back of the field in company with Florida Dreams in black and pink, and also towards the back of the field is Rock and Roll Pinky in the blue and yellow colours. Last year's winner about 10 lengths off the pace then, which continues to be set by Furhan as they race down the far side of the track. They're heading back towards the final mile and 2 furlongs, and up front no change. It continues to be Furhan by 3/8 of a length to Trojan Sun racing back in second. Tight on the inside fence is Newport racing in third. Then the silver jacket of Marbouze, pink cap towards the inside of Call My Bluff in the pale blue with the yellow cross of the rain and cap. Behind those still Center Pack is Moonshine, deep of that one Pinatique, and they're followed through Center Pack by High Fiber with Percy Shelley sitting back with him. Shadow Dance towards the rear of the field still with Florida Dreams, and no move from Rock and Roll Pinky as yet. They're past halfway and swinging left-handed back towards the final 7.5 furlongs right in the top left-hand corner of the track, and it's Furhan continuing the steady gallop for Lauren Young by 3/8 of a length to Trojan Sun racing second, just a little bit wider. They're followed by Newport tight down the inside, and then behind those Call My Bluff, followed on the inside by Marbouze. It's been the same five throughout so far as they swing back towards the home straight inside the final 5 furlongs. Furhan off the front by 1/2 length then to Trojan Sun racing second. Right behind them on the inside, Newport, still no marked increase in the tempo. They'll be sprinting soon. Call My Bluff behind those from Marbouze, trying to make ground Pinatique. With that one is Moonshine to the inside. Deeper out, Percy Shelley beginning to creep into contention. Behind those towards the near side, Shadow Dance on the move, also trying to weave his way through his High Fiber. Florida Dream still well back, and so too Rock and Roll Pinky. And now the sprint is on inside the final 3 furlongs. Trojan Sun takes it on, tackled by Pinatique. Percy Shelley coming out of the pack towards the near side. High Fiber on the far side kept going, and between horses, Moonchimes trying to pick up strongly inside the final furlong and a half. They come. Moonchime to the far side just about goes on. Pinatique giving chase. Percy Shelley behind them. High Fiber to the far side inside the final half furlong. They go, and it's Moonshine driven out here by Callum Hutchinson in front by 2 to 3 lengths as they race up towards the line. Moonshine will go on to land the swallows to High Fiber in second. Pinatique and Percy Shelley went past together third and fourth. They were clear of Rock and Roll Pinky and then Trojan Sun.

Race 4 on today's programme, the first of the ARC trials. It's the Group 1 Prix for May for the 3-year-old and above fillies and mares. In this race, the selections are 2, 11, 4 and 5. Horse number 2 is the choice here, and that is Sunley. Sunley comes into this race, trained, a race by Judmont Farms, trained by Francis Graffar, has won 4 of 7 and 3 minor placings. Now, this filly ran third in open company in the Grand Prix de St. Cloud last time out at the start of July. She comes back to her own sex here, and Sunley will prove very hard to beat. She's a top chance. Horse number 11 as the danger in the race, Spar and Nua. Placed in the Irish Oaks, dropped back in Journey, but then stepped back up to 2400 to be beaten a nose in the Yorkshire Oaks last time out on the 20th of August. That's a great run for this particular race. Number 4 in the event is Servi. Fascinating runner, originally trained over here in France, moved across to George Bowie, then went across to America and won 2 races at Saratoga. Now, the 2400 is certainly, she's had the 6 starts for the 3 wins, so she's proven over the trip. She has won a course and a distance race here when she was trained over here in France. She always struggled at Group 1 level over here in France. Now, maybe as she's become more mature, that may go to her advantage here, but she is in such terrific form. Number 5 in the race, and that is Rabbit's Foot, trained by Francis Graffar as well. Winner of past 2, she gets better with every race. 2400 metre listed race Chantilly was followed up by a Group 2 victory over 2500 at Deauville. Do not leave her out of the chances. There are other hopes as well. 2, 11, 4 and 5, an excellent race ahead of us for the Prix Bermet.

has arrived down at the post. Fillies and mares. This time, I think they're probably all fillies, yeah. No, no, there's a couple of mares. 2,400 metres, race called the Prix Vermeil. One of the two Group 1s today. Not a vintage renewal. Quite a few chancing their arm in a Group 1 here. Tati Corum number one, 23 the odds for her. A couple of wins in the UK over this trip, Newmarket

Goodwood during the summer. Fifth, where Spartan Nua runs today, was second, Group 1 last time. Sunley, four-year-old filly, she's won four of her races so far. Last seen out Grand Prix de Saint-Cloud, so she took on colts there and she ran third. She'd come, or she had briefly become favourite, she no longer is. Friendly Soul, raider from the UK, tries 2,400 metres for the first time in a career. Formed those who are very good level of form already throughout the summer. Survey, been to the States, won a couple of times over there, a last couple of outings. Rabbit's Foot was favourite here, but that might just be because of trainer Graffard. This is a considerable step up in quality for her today. Pink Pontera, filly's been second in her last two races. Two runs ago, the French Oaks. Portugos, connections, or the stable, at least just had the bigger winner in Germany. She's a winner three times, only had five runs so far. Beautify, they've been well beat her recent runs. Romantic Symphony comes here, having won once in Newmarket, once in Deauville. 2,400, 2,500 metres. The trips of her wins. She's performed with credit in virtually every single race she's had. She's got one sort of blip of fourth place. Composing, been down the field last couple of runs. Spartan Nua, best ever run was last time out. A very strongly run mile and a half race in the UK. And Lapothoez, she was second in the German Oaks last time. This is her first try, 2,400 metres. And Sugar Island, been pacemaking of late. This is Friendly Soul who comes in, and then Pink Panthera will be the last one. Later on, Spartan Nua has become shortest priced runner here. 3.7 from 7.3. Botagoz in light blue is just taking her place. I think this is the final pair to go in. And they're away. Coming out, Sunley broke very awkwardly indeed there. I think he might have lost an iron by the looks of things. She gets going at the back of the field. They've not haired off in front, though, so it might not prove fatal. Friendly Soul, white jacket, and Tattycoram, green colours are fast away. Sugar Island, so one from the right. On the extreme right is Composing, and the Royal Blue, Romantic Sympathy, if I could say it, was with those. Spartan Nu is on the left there. Now, the red jacket of Lapothoez is next. Rabbit's Foot is the two shades of green in the centre. Servi is black and white up the running rail. Pink Pontera, brown jacket, red cap is next. Beautify in purple follows this. Then comes Botagoz and the white-faced Sunley. After that poor start, she is at the back of the field. Friendly Soul, though, moves along in front. Just up a length and a half or so. Tattycoram runs in second. Composing is widest of all. Looks to be making headway on those to take them on now. Sugar Island in maroon and blue colours is next. The beige and blue is Spartan Nua. Races against the running well. She's almost up into fourth position. Lapothoez is next, and then comes Romantic Symphony. With her is Pink Pontera. Serve is crept closer. Black and white up the running well. She'd be about sixth position now. Botagoz is currently the back marker at halfway. Sunday in a pink cap has gone ahead of her. Rabbit's Foot in the two shades of green is towards the back of the field as well. Meanwhile up front, Friendly Soul in white and Composing in dark blue have decided to have a good race in front, and they've shifted on by five or six lengths. Tattycoram is running in third place. Spartan Nua is against the running rail in fourth. Sugar Ride and Lapothoez is next as they move into the straight. Well, Friendly Soul has got Composing beat. Has she got the others beat? She is well clear down the straight here now. Friendly Soul and James Doyle then by four or five lengths at this stage. Service trying to run on. Spartan Nua coming there. Also Pink Pontera behind those. Rabbit's Foot in the green from the back of the field. Romantic Symphony is next. Friendly Soul up in trip today. Now she's having to work hard. She's still got two or three lengths though. Pink Pontera in second place. Look out, suddenly on the outside. Rabbit's Foot is behind those. Friendly Soul is still in front and she's going to hang on and win. Friendly Soul has won it. Second position, Pink Pontera, after

improving into second, Coastal Command relegating downtown Nashville to third. Moab has switched out a little wider now in fourth and closing up on the outside. Anzac Day is the back marker. So they come up past us. They have a couple of circuits ahead of them, and it's James Bowen and Novelista who take them to the top of the hill. A lead of a couple of lengths over downtown Nashville, the hurdling debutante in second. Coastal Command in third, and then Anzac Day moving up on the inside of Moab as now they head into the back straight on now towards flight number three. Novelista leading the way as they go towards the first of the two flights in the back straight. Novelista out in front to Coastal Command, who races on the outside of downtown Nashville as they clear this third flight of hurdles. Moab was over in fourth place. And once again, Anzac Day just backed off that flight a little. He hasn't really had a great cut of his flights so far. Midway down the back straight, on now towards flight number four of the 10. And it is Novelista who comes towards this next flight, holding advantage of about a length and a half. And again, a pinpoint accurate jump by Novelista. Jumped that really well. Leads now by two to Coastal Command on the outside of downtown Nashville. Moab in no hurry at the moment. Brendan Powell racing in fourth on the favourite. And Anzac Day still the back marker as they now go through their starting point on the all-weather section of the course and race on now towards flight number five. So Novelista takes them on towards halfway. That lead now extending to over two lengths to downtown Nashville in second. So it's the Bowen boys first and second as they race now on towards this next flight, the first of two in the home straight. Novelista and James Bowen have the lead over Sean Bowen and downtown Nashville, and then Nico de Boinville on Coastal Command, and then on the outside Moab and Brendan Powell, and just pushed away from that flight Anzac Day in the hands of John Joniel Jr. Flight number six, the last in a circuit's time, and for the first time Novelista got a flight of hurdles wrong, put down going into that particular hurdle, but gets the other side safely enough, and now they climb the hill with just over one more complete circuit to go in the KSR Lighting Maiden Hurdle. Novelista still leads the way. Moab makes an early move, has now moved into second around the outside, closing down this lead of Novelista, and did it quite quickly. Gets to within a length now, followed by downtown Nashville, who's on the inside of Coastal Command, and Anzac Day is still the back marker, and now they head down the back straight. They're well inside the final mile at this point, and now they've got four more flights of hurdles to jump. So Novelista, the lead now a length and a half over Moab in second place. A bit of an injection of pace going towards this next flight of hurdles, all safely over, and it is Novelista to Moab in second position. In third, Coastal Command, and then in fourth, downtown Nashville, and still the back marker, Anzac Day being pushed along to keep tabs on the leaders, and this is the third from home. Novelista comes to it, wraps the top bar. Better jump there by Moab towards the outside. Coastal Command still on their heels in third position. He's now about a length and a half clear of downtown Nashville, and then Anzac Day towards the outside. At the bottom of the hill, around the all-weather turn, Novelista, James Bowen has the lead over Brendan Powell and Moab in second. Coastal Command now being driven along by Nico de Boinville in third position. Likewise, downtown Nashville, Anzac yet to get out of last. They're now racing on towards the final quarter of a mile. Two more flights of hurdles to take. The white blaze belongs to Novelista. The green jacket is Moab. They rise as one at the second from home. It was Novelista with a slender lead over Moab, who's towards the grandstand side. Their private battle has now carried them eight lengths clear of Coastal Command. This is the 10th and final flight. Moab much better on the grandstand side. Over on the far side, Novelista, a mistake. James Bowen loses his whip. Now they've got another half furlong to go. Moab and Brendan Powell. The lead now is just over a length. Novelista tries to battle back towards the inside rail. Moab still by half a length. Moab holds on to win. Moab finally opens his account over hurdles, beats Novelista into second, and they were a long way clear of Coastal Command and downtown Nashville.

is a great go without trap 3 here. Trap 3 is vacant. Trap 2 is a warm water favourite. Clearing them all. This is the daughter of Malachi. Lovey Dovey. So found some decent progeny, the mother. Malachi's been a bit sporadic as a sire. Been some faster ones, but not too many heavily loaded litters with 3 or 4 fast ones in. A bit disappointing, in my opinion.

personal opinion. Obviously, he's full brother to Ballymackie in speed. Malachi at the early pace. Ballymackie in speed was the more stamina laden brother. He's currently trained at 5-4. Clue Le Mans, 2 from 12. So it's a pretty average win to run ratio for a grader. It's only a September 24, so just a 2 years old. But he did win well last time out. It was in A7, so it's gone up 2 grades for that win. It's pretty skinny, really, for a dog that goes up 2 levels. Obviously, they go up on the times in Ireland, whereas over here, it's down to the racing manager's discretion. You see dogs, we've seen them already today. Yeah, Doncaster dogs winning 2, 3, 4 in a grade and still standing in the same grade. That's not the case in Ireland. Just a minute to the off. I haven't seen the dogs yet. I haven't seen a parade. I don't know what. If there's a delay there. To be a delay to this at Liffey. We've not seen the dogs on parade. The camera's pretty static. There's something happened at the track, not greyhound related, so we'll keep you updated on that. That's Lifford, so yeah, we'll keep you updated on that. There's a start delay to the next at Lifford. As soon as we get an update, we'll keep you posted.

0: Yeah,
1: I mean, if we go three rounds back, if we just ignore that run and go three rounds back, she's waited to turn the form around with Gold Index. She finds herself very well weighted on that performance. 6.5 kgs bet off at the weight, or 3.5 lint beaten, but Gold Index just seems like he's progressed and actually gone forward with his career. So that could just keep Double Dash at bay. What she had, 1.90 a place at 5 rand for win. She's probably got trifecta quartet claims. And Vicky, this was Mela's strength. Another one for trifectas and quartets. He hasn't been too far off the action in recent outings. 3 lengths, 2.5 lengths. He'll be doing his best work at the finish.
2: And both his wins have come from this school, been at this track. Obviously had a stint in Port Elizabeth, but much better here. And to be fair, last time out he was, you know, dropped out and he made great headway. So I think another horse we'll see running on at them, because the pace will be good for Hill, and I think that's the key to the race.
1: Yep, let's see how it does unfold. Phantom Man and Gold Index, the two horses to potentially fight it out. Brandon, over to you.
3: Thank you very much, Roy Hill. Race number 7, the Lucky Fish Turf Lucky D Stakes at the 2,000 metres, which is just to the right-hand side of the commentary box and the grandstand. So we're just about ready. They stand in a good line. Flag goes up. They are off and racing. Royal Celeb just missed the kick slightly, and he'll be one of the back markers. Phantom Man with that big action. He likes to be on speed. He'll be ridden positively by Muzayeni. He's one of the leaders. Around them is Double Dash, who will take him on for the first part. And in fact, Double Dash will go past him with the ears pricked and become the new leader. Racing in second is Phantom Man. Racing away in third is Gold Index, is just being forced to race three deep onto the turn. Royal Celeb tried to improve. It's run for cover, who's trying to get himself into a position, and with some cover, he races about 3 lengths off the leader. Louis Starr and Mela Strength is the back marker with Chad Little. I would say there's 7 lengths in it on the back straight, and Phantom Man kicks up again with Muzayeni, and he goes forward. He's now in his favorite position, and he'll just lob along out in front. Racing in second, Double Dash. Run for cover, races in third. He tries to get a bit closer. Then Royal Celeb, Gold Index, Mela Strength, and Louis Starr is the back marker. Nothing's changed. It's still in front, Phantom Man, who guides the field around the turn as a 1 length leader. Racing in second is Run for Cover. Then came Double Dash. The pace for now is too slow for some of these horses. They'll need to up the ante a bit. That will suit a horse like Gold Index once they inject the pace. But for now, he's 4 lengths off the leaders. Then Royal Celeb, who's on and off the bridle as they up the ante now. Then Louis Starr and Mela Strength, Chad Little, hard at work on that individual, 8 lengths off the leader. They're homeward bound, and in front is Phantom Man. Muzayeni tries to turn this into a sprint. Run for cover to the outside. Double Dash, Gold Index with Richard Faree. He's starting to get that motor warm, but Run for Cover now came forward with some purpose. He's got his head in front. Phantom Man, to his credit, is fighting away strongly. Run for Cover, Phantom Man. Phantom Man and Double Dash lifting late, but that's a top ride, Muzayeni. Dynamite comes in small packages. Run for Cover's run second. Third got close. Double Dash with Gold Index. Then Louis Starr, Royal Celeb. And if you're looking for Mela Strength, still at the 50 meter mark.
0: Been the favourite here, but the market and the punters have got other ideas. Archie's going to have to bounce back from his last couple. And in actual fact, I mean, you know, you have to sort of ask yourself, don't you, when you're looking at races like this, is how many chances are you going to give a horse? There are some nice waves from the crowd then. They look like they're having fun, don't they? Abarchi it is, who needs to get back to form here. And yeah, I mean, to me there'd just be that niggling doubt. I mean, the last 4 runs has been very, very average. Padre Palo has just gone right off the boil.
4: And Lifford have obviously come straight out the kennels and gone straight to the traps. All set now. Hare's now running for this delayed 3:03. Trap 3 is vacant. Favourites in Trap 2, Clunamore. Looking to defy 2 grade uplift. We pop and 2 goes middle, but showing nice dash, but 1's been it to the corner. De Bons Ben's going to go around, moved off slightly. 1, 2's in second, then we've got 5, 4, 6, a race down the far side, and De Bons Ben's got a length lead. 5 hunting up the outside. Miliola Tasmanian looking pretty strong and striding out well. They've kicked away from 4, 2 and 6, the even numbers. 2 and 6 out the race after a melee there at the third. 5 hits the front. 1's trying to come back. 4 finishing well, looking for a run between the pair. It's 5 from 4 and 1 up towards the wire. 5 and 1 up to 1. 5 looks like it's got there. Miniola
0: will soon be going in then here. We're just waiting for the last 2. Y Limit and Abachi will be the last couple to go in. Yeah, Abachi, the final customer in. We're ready then. 1 mile, 3 furlongs in front of us, and away and racing we go. So, racing away then. No disasters as they came out of the lids, but it's Abachi down up on this near side in the purple colours who's going to be the one to show up here early doors, and he's going to be the one that takes them along from Padre Palo in behind in second. Y Limit will settle for third here early doors, and currently right at the back of the field then, Amoco. It was third last time out.

0: looking to just tuck in behind this leading lot. As we come around the turn then, it's probably, I think, probably about the best part of about 7 lengths. MacArthur first to last. Nabachi just proved himself a little bit awkward there. He was a little bit awkward behind the stalls, actually, and he proved a little bit awkward there on the track. I thought almost for a second or two he was going to run out, but the jockey has done really well to get him back on an even keel, and it's still Abachi who's being allowed to do his own thing here. Abachi moves on from the rag. Padre Palo in behind in second position. Wire Limit tucks in behind Padre Palo, and still weighted with right at the very back end of the field then is Amoco. Well, there's been absolutely no change in the order then here, and they're still quite happy to just let Abachi do his own thing. He's really taking them along at an electric pace by any stretch of the imagination. It's more sedate than anything. And Abachi it is, who's still yet to have his authority challenged. And just as the words leave my mouth, Y Limit now starts to come up on the inside of the front runner. And it's Y Limit who will now pick up the bit just ever so slightly from Abachi over up on the outside of him. Padre Palo has got the rail to help, but he might need it. And Amoco is now starting to get its act together and is going to be put into the race. Coming around the turn then, the pressure gauge has definitely gone up then, and with about 3.5-4 furlongs to go, it's White Limit who's set sail for home. White Limit comes up, but here comes Amoco, who's travelling ever so well on the outside of White Limit, and these two are forged on clear. Padre Palo is doing his best. It's not been Abachi's day. He's just dropped out of things tamely. It's Abachi now giving way, and it's Amoco, and also right there within Y Limit, the near side, Amoco the far side. Amoco, I think, has just got in front of Y Limit right at the death. It was a really good race between the two. The market got it absolutely spot on, and I think it's Amoco who's gone a good couple of places better here than he did on his last run. Well, the stewards might just have a look at this. I'm just taking a look at the head-on. I mean, if anything, it may well be that Amoco is the one who's been hindered here rather than Y Limit. It looked like Y Limit may just have come across Amoco. I'm just going to take a look at this now on my head-on. Just looking at the head-on now, that there's slight interference, and it has to be said that Amoco has caused it. Now, is this going to be enough to change the result? I don't know, but the stewards might just have a look into this. I'm not au fait.
1: But nor is the stable. They did have a winner at the weekend, but they have been very quiet, the Richard Hannon stable, of late. I mean, considering they run so many horses, it's not surprising that it's not an enormous strike rate, but I think he's only had about 3 winners from his last 50-odd runners.
2: Yeah, Percy, you're obviously winning yesterday. It's probably a positive sign that maybe that could turn. They had a winner at Ascot the day before as well, didn't they? So maybe things about to be a bit more on the up in that sense. Tim Easterby has a pretty strong hand. Stone Acre Donny and Double Park both at 7-1. Wadhan the bigger price of the two.
1: Again, like Stone Acre Donny, you have to give Double Park a chance. You have to forgive a pretty awful run last time. Well, I suppose it wasn't awful. He was there in contention until the last furlong and a half when he was stopped fairly dramatically.
2: Yeah, but it is the way that he didn't finish his race off that would be the concern. Duke's Command has edged down the weights a touch. He's had a short break as well. His stable probably in better form now than they were when he was last running. Whether he's effective on this sort of ground is perhaps open to question, but the same is true with a few of them. So we've only got maybe 4 of them left to load, and a couple of those are going in now. Castle Stewart, the favourite, is one of them. Have Secret Stablemate another, and we're just about there. Let's get back to Malcolm.
3: Yeah, thanks, Chris. Just waiting for Nesthorn to complete the lineup. Nesthorn comes in, and they're all in. We're set to race. They're ready. Well, they're off. They're racing over 1 mile and 2.5 furlongs for the Saltmore Collection Handicap Stakes.

0: away well, Stoneacre, Donny to the inside, also with a good city's double parked. Pearl River's prominent out deep, and Duke's Command is just behind the early pace in company with Castle Stewart racing a little bit wider. They're followed by Nesthorn, who's tight on the inside rail, and just behind him in the check jacket with a green cap is Wanderlust. Let's Dream behind those is next in the field. They're followed by Dark Moon Rising, sitting in company with Wadan and Dahabi. Behind those towards the rear of the field is Half Secret. Also well back at this stage is Empire of Light. Second last is Tuscan Hills, and Tamusius Fox is at the rear of the 15-runner field as they continue their journey right on the top end of the track inside the 7. Double parked in front in the dark striped jacket by just over a length. Racing second is Pearl River, racing deeper in the pale jacket. Then to the inside, Stoneacre Donny. They're followed through by Castle Stewart out wide in the yellow jacket with the blue stars. Then the dark blue and yellow of Duke's Command on the inside of that one. Nesthorn on a tight rein, pale jacket, black cap to the inside, turning in sixth position, followed by Wanderlust with the green cap. Let's Dream out wide of that one. Dark Moon Rising in yellow and purple still sits well back with Wadan. Dahabi to the outside of those with Half Secret. Looking towards the rear of the field, still well back is Tuscan Hills, so too Empire of Light. And the back marker is Tamusius Fox, and the pace quickens inside the final 3.5. Double park, trying to fend them off from the front. Pearl River trying to get up sides. 3 deep, Castle Stewart to the near side. Stoneacre Donny towards the far side, switching extreme right is Nesthorn. Behind those trying to get into top gear is Duke's Command, and then Half Secret, Dahabi out wide. They're going back towards the final couple of furlongs, and inside it now, and it's Stoneacre Donny who sprung to the front. Double park kept going behind with Pearl River running out wide of runners is Dahabi towards the far side. Double park and kept going on the far side rail is Pearl River, but inside the final half furlong they go, and it's Stoneacre Donny to Pearl River as they race up towards the line. Stoneacre Donny will go on to score to Pearl River in second. They were followed through in third place by Castle Stewart, and it looked like Half Secret behind in fourth.
1: Stoneacre Donny then bounces back to form, and maybe that break since his last run suggesting that something wasn't quite right when he was a beaten favourite here back in July, but he comes back to form, back on a slower surface, might just have helped him, and he's won that really well in the end, Eddie.
2: Yeah, he has. He bowled along behind the stablemate, the pace set by the stablemate, double parked, was always travelling well. Pearl River was also.
3: It's 3 and 5 from 1, 2 and 4. Down the lane they come. My Lane Curly in front. 1 and 5 in second place. But My Lane Curly has won 3-1 at Hove.
4: Fifth race on today's card at Longchamp, and this is the Prix de Moulin. It's Group 1 race over 1,600 metres. Tips in this contest are 5, 4, 2 and 3. Number 5 is the choice Stard. Stard is a very, very smart horse. He just kept running into Beau Echo. He won the Irish Guineas. He was second in the UK equivalent, then was second to Beau Echo again, this time in in the St. James's Palace, and second again to Beau Echo in the Sussex Stakes. Of course, Beau Echo is now retired. Stard now has an excellent chance to be able to win an open company Group 1 race over the mile. Erdenali is probably the most fascinating runner engaged in the race. Big test for this horse today. He is a three-year-old and he is having his fifth start only. He's won three, won his first three, but then was desperately unlucky at Chantilly in his Group 3 race winner, short-priced odds-on favourite, 19th of July. This horse is up against some of the best milers in Europe at the present time. Let's just see how good he is. Number two in the race, Opera Bolo. Now, this horse has won 7 of 11. His last win was at Group 2 level at Sandown when first up since having a great winter over at Maiden, and he won a Group 2 and a Group 1 there over the 1800. Now, last time out, he was third in the Sussex. Beau Echo winning, Stard running second, and Opera Bello was in third placing. Number three is 10 Bob Tony. Go back three starts ago, he won the Queen Anne and then was fourth in the Sussex before going back in distance to 1400, where they basically ran him off his legs on that occasion over the journey up at in the York, City of York Stakes back on the 22nd of August. 5-4-2-3 in the Moulin.

one here this time over a mile, and there are seven to line up in this. They are number one, Dreamliner, comes here after quite a well-beat seventh at Deauville in the Prix-Jacques Le Mans. Was a similar quality of race to this, had won the time before at Saint-Cloud, which was way back in March. So a big gap between last time and the time before. Opera Ballo, number two. Very good third places for this in Group 1s in the UK the last two runs, and in good form in Dubai during the winter, and also got a good win in the UK in April to his name. Ten Bob Tony was ahead of Opera Ballo at Royal Ascot in June and has finished fourth in two group quality races since. Denali is number four, steps up very much in quality, first go to Group 1 for this, only had four runs, won three of them. Stard is the favourite, been successful at the highest level many times already. Stablemate is Dorset, and Nighttime is about to go in now, white and blue colours. Was a winner here of 1,400 metres. Two starts ago. There's 10 Bob Tony, orange sleeves going in. Opera Ballo in the all blue to take his place. About a 3-1 chance here. And Nighttime is 18 in odds at the moment. Opera Ballo comes to take his position. And then just Nighttime and Maxime Guillon to walk forward. So seven of them, about 4-5 locally for Stard. Let's get ready and off. Get away quickly. Stard and Opera Ballo just about the first two away. Dorset de Grey against the running rail is ridden along to take up pace setting duties. Dreamliner in yellow and blue settles just ahead of Erdenali in green, and they are in fourth and fifth places. The last two are 10 Bob Tony with orange sleeves and the white and blue jacket of Nighttime. Opera Ballo on the right with a noseband is keen around the outside of Dorset, who's in front. Now the noseband is Dreamliner in the yellow and blue, races up the inside of Stard, and they match strikes in third and fourth places together. Three or four lengths behind these leaders. Erdenali in the green colours is next, and then Nighttime is very narrowly ahead, about a neck in front of 10 Bob Tony at the rear of the field. But heading already down to the halfway stage, Dorset on the left, on the right in all blue is Opera Ballo, still about three or four lengths ahead. Purple jacket, purple cap as well as Stard. In third position is just now sent through to try and get after the leading pair. 10 Bob Tony on the right with the orange sleeves coming into it. Erdenali is next. Dorset is being taken on now by Opera Ballo, who has the lead. 10 Bob Tony moving into second. Stard is only fourth and under strong pressure now. 10 Bob Tony coming to get to Opera Ballo. Erdenali in the green colours behind those. Nighttime has moved into fourth. In green, Erdenali in orange sleeves. 10 Bob Tony, this is the pair who will fight it out, and Erdenali will step up to Group 1 and to glory in it. 10 Bob Tony was second. Stard, there was no Boeco today, but he still got beat. It was third position for him, and Opera Ballo in fourth.

Denali, number four. Wins by a length and a half. 10 Bob Tony, number three in second. Start, favourite, five. Only in third position, Opera Ballet. Very keen for him today. Finished in fourth place.

0: 27 times, 10 of them in AA grade. And he's looking to hopefully get a clearer run today. He does like the rail. Maybe two, not his preferred location, albeit he has won 13 times in the blue jacket. He won from red though when he dotted up two starts back. The favourite, Trap 6, Punk Rock Rhapsody. 12 wins for him, her. Second last time, in fact, has been second and third on all of the last six starts in a mix of A7 and A8 grade, and has only got the one win at this level. And the last win that she had was actually in the grade higher back on the 7th of June. About to load at Hove. We have Steno, who was second behind Punk Rock Thief last time out. Not been seen for 2 weeks. 14 wins for this girl. And she's hit the crossbar on the last three starts. She does hit the lids quite quick as well, actually. And she's won twice in this grade. She did take a drop back down to A8 last time, and she'd been running consistently in A7, so she's been knocking on the door, but hasn't won since December last year. Hasn't won this year at all. Did have a big break from Jan to May, like, but still hasn't managed to put a win on the board. Set Hove, 3:38. We're ready. Hair running. Off and away at Hove. One got a good break up the inside from 3, 4, 6 and 2 all in a line behind. And it's We Are Leeds out in front from 2, 3, 6 and 4 at the back of the pack. Down the far side they go. We Are Leeds is in front from Punk Rock Thief. 1, 2, 6, 3, 4. Down the back and into the final turn. We Are Leeds is still in the lead from Punk Rock Thief in second place. 1, 2, 4, 3, 6. Down the lane. Two's coming. Punk Rock Thief on the outside. Nails them to the winner, tight for second, 1 and 4. Punk Rock Thief wins.
1: She looked well on parade. Do you think that she can bounce back here?
2: Yeah, lightweight brings her into the picture. She finished in front of Entarsement, although we can't get a good judgment of Entarsement for her last run. When she won well. She stepped out of the maidens at a fair level, wasn't disgraced behind Blue Lagoon. I think she'll go nicely here, number 8, Fog and Finish. She could be overpriced. Only 2 places paid out of the tote, but she's 3 rand a place to pop into the top 2. I can't see why not.
1: Well, there you go. I think it's going to be a lovely competitive race, as we obviously all know the result pretty soon. Brandon, up to you.
3: Thank you very much, team. They are going to start with the loading process shortly. The scratching in this race is Final Call, number 5. Too Fast to Fiesta, who's blown off the boards completely, is just about to move in with Callan Murray. Lark Song. This is the Gallop Form Class 4, that, the 1250. Fog in Finland, Enticement, Ravish Trend, Maritzburg Memory, and Star Worlds with jockey Richard Faree. We're just about ready. 1250 to sprint. Gates spring back. They are off and racing. Lark Song was the meat in the sandwich, and that's one of the back markers early. Lots of speed. Ravish Trend came out well. Fog in Finland is positive onto the turn. Enticement. Lark Song trying to improve. That's with Too Fast to Fiesta. Star World has got the white blaze, the blue sleeves, and I would say about 5 lengths off this leader. They are going a decent tempo, and Maritzburg Memory battling to stay in touch. So Fog in Finland taken to the lead with Des on low. Enticement in second. Ravish Trend gets the run of the race in third. Then Too Fast to Fiesta. Lark Song, Star World, and and Maritzburg Memory is the back marker. Past the 600 they go. In front is Fog in Finland. She's been given every chance. She's still got the call by a length. Ravish Trend to the inside. Then Enticement. Lark Song still goes nicely with Muzieni, trying to run on the inside fence, and Lark Song is quick to build up at Fog in Finland. Lark Song, Fog in Finland, then Ravish Trend, too fast to Fiesta. Lark Song, Fog in Finland, Star World trying to lift with Richard Faree to the outside. Fog in Finland takes a deep breath, but yes, Star World. Star World, the course specialist, a good win. Beats Fog in Finland, then Lark Song, too fast to Fiesta, and Ravish Trend. So Star World absolutely loves Hollywood Bets. Durbanville gets into the race late with Richard Faree, and she'll win going away. So 7 is the winner. She grows another leg here at Hollywood Bets. Durbanville, very well handled. Second goes to Fog in Finland. Good run with Des on low. Lark Song built up early, showing signs of just needing it that last 100 meters. Number 4 in third, and then too fast to Fiesta. Number 3 in fourth. Ravish Trend, Maritzburg Memory. So head on replay at this point. Fog in Finland tried to set sail for home. Muzieni still going nicely. He's going to dive to the inside. Given Lark Song every chance, she'll come on leaps and bounds from this performance. And Richard Faree just building up in behind, too fast to Fiesta, and takes a deep breath, and she'll win going away. So 7 is the winner. Well done to Vaughan Marshall. Well done to Jane Truter, Ken Truter. I know it's long overdue and very late, but for a good few weeks ago, this will be a nice happy birthday present for Ken Truter. I'll get you back to the studio. Race 9 is our last race. It goes off at 5:15.
2: There's an excellent win for number 7, Star World. Richard Faree on board for

milling about down at the start then here. Just keep you up to date with the market here, because it's now painting a more interesting picture, and there's some support for a few of these. Eighth Army, still the favourite, but relatively static in the market. The one they want to be with, well, there's a couple of them actually. Royal Amerta, horse number one, and there is actually the jockey aboard Eighth Army, just getting back into it, Miguel Lopez, getting back into the plate. Royal Amerta open up at 13-2, currently at 9-2. Now the other one they want to be with is Ana de la Sol. This one bombed last time out, but before that was in the winner's enclosure. And that was last time out it flopped. But there's clearly a few punters that think that could turn things around here.

0: soon be going in than here. Expect it obviously to be fast and furious stuff over the sprint distance. Nation of Stars going in the pink cap. It looks like actually one of the last runners to be going in then here is going to be Eighth Army. Favourite. He proved a little bit awkward going down to post. The jockey came out of the plate. He is finally going in, by the looks of it, or at least hopefully so. Anna De La Soul as well will be going in, and Anna De La Soul is actually in. Now, Eighth Army is all in. So we are ready for the finale. Flag is raised, and away in racing we go. All breaking off two relatively nice starts. Then Royal Amerta was quite nicely away. Also getting a nice position, Eighth Army, although he looks a little bit keen to me. Company keeping down up on the near side is also right there, as is Anna De La Soul. These in turn are being tracked up in the lighter colours then by Master Franca, who's right there with that little group. Nation of Stars is just in behind, also trying to improve now. Royal Amerta, these in turn are being followed by Eighth Army, who's somewhat on the back foot. Otse Jawangro is trying to close up as well. Into the straight we come then, and the whips are drawn on pretty much all of them. Down up on the near side then, Anna De La Soul possibly just with the overall advantage. Company keeping trying to come back at him. Here comes Royal Amerta, who's also right there on the scene, but it's company keeping down up on the near side who's laying it down to Anna De La Soul. The winner will surely come from these two, and it's company keeping sticking his neck out to land the prize. Anna De La Soul in behind. Well, it's going to split a photo, Anna De La Soul, with the very fast finishing wonderful world. Those two will split second and third, but certainly no doubt about the winner. Company keeping with a big bold performance has won the race. Well, that's
1: too early in the day.
2: Yeah. America Queen is the other one being backed. She was impressive last time out. This is an altogether deeper race. Money coming for her later on. She's into 3-1 now. But this is a deeper race on different ground, Eddie.
1: Yeah, it's against male horses. And I mean, there was a big outsider, I think, finished third in that Pontefract race. Ruby's Angel, who was a fairly big price, finished second in the Pontefract race. And if you put her in this, she would be 101 shot, I think. So America Queen has credentials to be in the frame. But I can't see her beating Double Rush. If he brings his full game to the table, I think he'll win comfortably.
2: Yeah.
1: The market's saying that as well.
2: Yeah, and that is ultimately, I think, what a lot of it boils down to, what form he turns up in. If he's back to the Workingham form, it's going to be very hard to beat. If he's not, then it gives the others a chance. But when you saw him win the Workingham in the manner you did, it didn't feel like that was the peak of his powers, did it? I felt that he looked like a group horse.
1: I was almost surprised that they went down, stuck with the handicap route and didn't go in the Group 1 at Royal Ascot, but that's the way they chose to go. I still think he'd be better still on this sort of ground.
2: Let's see how he gets on alongside the rest in the well-backed Double Rush is the favourite for this feature event of the afternoon. The Starman at Tallyho stood Garraby Stakes, and the last couple are in.
3: They're ready. They're off. They race away for the feature. The Starman at Tallyho stud Garraby Stakes is underway. 6 furlongs in front of them. Good start by Lam Yai in the centre. Prominent near side is Regional White Cap, nose banded towards the right up with the pace. Races Spy Catcher, and just behind him is Double Rush with a green check sleeves and cap. Bahike Prize behind that one in the purple jacket towards the right. The grey horse America Queen. Extremely Zane sitting towards the back of the field, and so too is Dickensian as they blaze down towards the halfway point, approaching the final 3 furlongs. furlongs. Lamyai, the dark blue with the white spots towards the right spy catcher. Towards the left, Regional kept going. Dahike between horses travels well. On the far side, America Queen is next in the field. Double rush to the far side starts to pick up. Kept going extremely Zane towards the near side as well. Still plenty of chances in the Garraby. Inside the final furlong and a half they come. And right there, spy catcher, Regional, near side extremely Zane picking up. Double rush to the far side. Now getting into top gear as well. Regional to the near side over on the far side. Double rush kept going right down this near side. Extremely Zane. Extremely Zane has hit the front as they race inside the final 100 yards. Extremely Zane wins the Garraby. Back in second place towards the far side is Double Rush. They were followed through by Dickensian, who ran on late. Regional behind those.
2: Extremely Zane makes it back-to-back wins in the Garraby for William Haggis and Kieran Fallon, and he lowers the colours of the well-backed Double Rush. Dickensian is third, and just proving the point that York probably is his manor. It's a good run from Regional, his best effort since that Minster Stakes earlier on in the campaign. But Extremely Zane is progressive. He was the least exposed in many ways in this field, particularly at the trip, and he's picked up well.
4: Very well. That's another testament to the brilliance of his trainer, William Haggis. I'm not even sure this whole season, very few horses have managed to win from where he has, although Dickensian has followed him through. That's a personal best from him. And on the other flank, Double Rush, Shane Foley never looked particularly happy, and he took a long time to get him going, and he took a long time to overhaul Regional. And Extremely Zane wasn't stopping. He's got that 7 furlong form, and he's beaten the favourite probably half a length in reasonably cosy style. He's a horse who was really improving quickly early on in the season. He ran that race, good race at Ascot, poorly last time at Newbury, but coming back in trip, he's settled much better off a strong gallop set by Regional. And it's an impressive win.
2: It really is. Almarat yesterday in the Group 1 Sprint Cup. Really decisive success at the very highest level for this stable. But they've got another sprinter that is improving and on the up, judged by this performance. He's proven over 7 as well already. And they'll be delighted with the way that he's gone through this. Kieran Fallon keen to just track through Regional, who it was apparent was going to show a bit of pace, and he gave him a lovely lead into the race.
4: He did, and Dickensian, who's bound to be played late because he's not really proven over this sort of trip. They've dipped under standard, by the way, just suggesting that the ground isn't particularly soft. Bang on the standard, just about. Regional and leading the way on the stand side echelon, and Spycatcher showing some pace on the far side with Lamyai, who's run very well for a long way down the middle of the course, and Double Rush coming with a run to beat those on the far side. But Extremely Zane's already in front this side and finding plenty for the pressure. He's seen off Regional. Dickensian can't reach him, and nor can Double Rush.
2: No. As you say, never really felt that Shane Foley was 100% happy with where he was or maybe how he was going on Double Rush from a relatively early point.
4: No, he just seemed to be niggling a little bit before the others. And meanwhile, on the left-hand side, a confident Fallon is starting to push, but he must feel he's got plenty of horse under him because he's gone quite early, and he's also confident the horse stays further than this, so he's ridden a good race on a horse who's improved fast.
2: Yeah, he has, and as you can see, the action, unlike much of what we've seen, developing more towards this side, with both the first and second, first and third even, more towards the stand side. Double Rush was on a really good race in defeat, but he wasn't good enough to see off Extremely Zane, who wins at 9-2. It's a double on the day for both William Haggis and Kieran Fallon.
5: They're just motoring. What a weekend. What a few days it's been. And it's turning out.
6: Banks went crowded on the first bend. Is 1 from 7 so far. In his career. And he won 3 starts ago in

has beaten almost 7 lengths in the end. Was a good winner, 5 starts back though in A6 grade on the 5th of August, and has got 3 wins to his name so far. Trap 4, 5s into 11 to 4, so that is the one for support here at Hove, where they're loading. We are bang on post time and we're almost ready to go.

off and away. Sixers trapped out well from 1, 3, 4, 2 and 5 is the back marker as they head around the turn. 6 in front, Curran Cove Wild, the favourite from 3, third generation. 6, 3, 1, 4, 2, 5's at the back, Leslie's King. Racing down into the second last and the Stripes have it, Curran Cove Wild by 2 to third generation second. 6, 3, 4, 1, 2, 5 at the back, Leslie's King as they swing for home. It is the Stripes just ahead, Curran Cove Wild from 3, third generation, 6, 3 and a picture at Hove.

The sixth race on today's card, and this is the Prix Niel. This is for the three-year-olds. It's the trial race for the Arc de Triomphe in a month's time. In this race, it's 3, 1, 2, and 6 as my late male numbers. Number 3 is Benvenuto Cellini. This horse won the Irish Oaks, then won, and then came out and ran third in the King George at Open Company, both over the 2400 metres. It appears that Coolmore have a very high opinion of this horse, and it'll be really interesting to see how he goes in this ARC trial contest. He does look the one to beat on what he's shown to date. Verinda is horse number 1, the Aga Khan representative. I think he's got a top chance in this race. 4 starts, he won his first 3. He then came out and ran 4th, but only beaten 3/4 of a length in the Grand Prix de Paris course and distance. Now, the winner of that race, Maltese Cross, has since come out and scored. Verinda, a top chance. Number 2 is Alarm. He ran 3rd in the race, the Grand Prix de Paris. He was only beaten a half length. If you're going to bring Verinda in with a chance, this horse also is a good hope as well. He's only had the 1 win. That was 3 starts ago in a Group 3 race over 2100 at St. Cloud. In the Prix de Jockey Club, he was beaten 2 3/4 lengths into 5th placing. And then we go to horse number 6 in the race, and that is Montreal. Montreal could be an underestimated runner here. He's only had the 1 win from 5 starts. That victory was 4 starts ago at Leopardstown in a maiden back in August of last year. 3 runs this year included a 3rd in the Prix de Jockey Club and then was 4th in the Guillaume de Ornaro, which is held up at Deauville over 2,000 metres. I think stepping back up to 24 or stepping up to 2,400 metres will suit this horse who's by See the Stars. Good race, 3, 1, 2 and 6.

Scotland here, and Alam are both in action in the Grand Prix de Paris. They were third, Alam fourth, Varandio. His favourite, Two Shades of Green, Benvenuto Cellini. Third with older horses last time, having won the Irish Derby the time before. Here's Chiefland about to walk in, takes his position. About 25-1 over here. There's the Rocky background, Guillaume on board. Varandia, green colours, Anger Khan studs. We are waiting, I think, probably on Montreal at the moment. It's going to be reversed up. Well, here's Pearl Majesty. Christophe Soumillon on the Prix Jeune Dame last time. Then Zaraki. Zaraki moves forward. Still four more of them to go. Alam now, silver colours. Then Montreal, pink. Flashy Chestnut, the favourite, Benvenuto Cellini. Takes his place. And so it will leave just Varandia. Being pushed up now. Comes and takes his place locally, he's just over 5-1. That's it. Montreal in the pink is a bit restless in the stalls, but shot out well enough in front as they begin their journey. Zaraki in blue and white, and Benvenuto Cellini further out in the Two Shades of Green on the right of picture here with a white face. Are up there. In behind those is Varandia, Pearl Majesty, dark blue towards the right, a little keen. Then Chiefland, more royal blue colours, and Alam in the silver jacket settles at the rear. They race for a few furlongs. Montreal's got very warm. Shows out in front here. Leads couple lengths ahead. Second and third together. White and blue is Zaraki. The two shades of green is Benvenuto Cellini. Behind those, darker green and red is Varandia. Sits the near side of this camera to Chiefland. The yellow spots on a blue jacket. Pearl Majesty is still quite keen, but he's settled well enough in the dark blue colours to run one from the back of the field. And Alam in the silver jacket's a length and a half further behind. Meanwhile, Montreal has taken off in front now as they race to the highest point of the course. It'll be 7-8 lengths ahead, if not more. So Montreal on his way to home, well ahead from Zaraki in second place. He's about a neck ahead of the white-faced Benvenuto Cellini, with German Derby runner-up Chiefland against the running rails ahead of Varandia. Two lengths behind these De Pearl Majesty. About a length off him comes Alam at the rear of the field. In front, Montreal well past the halfway stage. The others content to sit way behind. Zaraki continues to be in second place. Benvenuto Cellini showing in third down the false straight. Behind those is Chiefland against the running well, then Varandia. Pearl Majesty is next. Alam is behind. This is the clear leader. Montreal is about to turn into the home straight. Benvenuto Cellini is given the hurry up to give chase in second position. Zarak is alongside that. Varandia is next. Pearl Majesty on the right in the dark blue attempts to make progress. Less than 400 metres to go. Montreal coming back to them now, but he still leads. Varandia has taken second. Pearl Majesty on the outside of Benvenuto Cellini is hanging. Alam making progress behind those. Montreal led him inside the last 200. Varandia, Alam and Pearl Majesty coming to get him. Varandia in front and holds on to him. Alam was second. Then Pearl Majesty in third position. For

0: is maybe just chief land, with Benvenuto Cellini failing to place.
1: The field, Oscar Saint in a muck sweat and light racing around about 7 lengths off the leader, start again on the run down the hill. Flight number 3, start again by about 2.5 lengths there to Motazen, who jumped in 2nd position, No More Bolero in 3rd. Then towards the inner is So Proud, and take a little wider is Oscar Saint. On then towards the next, which will be flight number 4, and it will complete the jumping for their first complete circuit. Start again comes to it. Jump that one well, indeed all of them pretty good in the air over that flight. So Proud just relegated to last over that flight of hurdles. So on to the all-weather section they go, and around the bottom turn, start again to Motazen, whose 3rd course win came back in March. He's got to within a length. Then there's a length and a half back to No More Bolero, who wins at Worcester and at Market Raisin under his belt so far this campaign, both when ridden by today's rider Harry Cobden. So Proud once again moves into 4th, and he's relegated Oscar Saint to be 5th and last once more. Through the starting point, on now towards halfway, flight number 5. Start again by just over a length to Motazen, who will jump in 2nd position. Just over 2 lengths away, No More Bolero took it in 3rd. So Proud in 4th, and Oscar Saint still the back marker. On then towards flight number 6, the last in one more complete circuit. Start again. Asked to pick up there and rather just put the brakes on going into that flight. But start again, still leads in the hands of Keelan Woods to Brendan Powell and Motazen in 2nd position. In 3rd, Harry Cobden on No More Bolero. Then to the inside, So Proud, John Joneil Jr. on the outside, Sean Bowen and Oscar Saint. So they have taken the first 6 of the 10 flights of hurdles in the David and Carol Pugh Memorial Handicap Hurdle. There's been very little change in the order, but a significant moment here as the favourite, No More Bolero, comes off the bit and is niggled away from that turn by Harry Cobden. At the moment, not travelling as well as many of his rivals, No More Bolero, in 3rd, only about 4 lengths off the lead, but he's been asked for a little bit more effort at this point, racing rather lazily going out to the back straight for the final time. Over the 4th from home, start again, still has the lead over Motazen in 2nd place. No More Bolero tending now to run in snatches in 3rd. Still wide is Oscar Saint, just 4th. So Proud, still very much in touch and still travelling well, just 5th and last. On towards the 3rd from home, Motazen gets to within a neck of the leader. Start again as they got over that 3rd last flight of hurdles. So it's start again towards the inside as they move on to the all-weather turn. Motazen looms around the outside. About 2 lengths away is No More Bolero, once again being ridden around the turn by Harry Cobden. Then there's a further couple of lengths to Oscar Saint, who's yet to be asked really any serious question. So Proud, likewise, travelling well at the back of the pack. Up front, however, it's hotting up with Motazen moving up on the outside of start again. 2 lengths away, No More Bolero, who is flat to the boards. Now So Proud and Oscar Saint begin to make their move as they got over the 2nd last. Oscar Saint got him very tight to that flight of hurdles. Dashing now on towards the final flight, it's Motazen who has got the lead. So Proud bursting through between rivals. Oscar Saint and No More Bolero loom towards the near side. 4 still with a chance. They've got a half a furlong to go. Motazen now being tackled by So Proud. About a length and a half away, No More Bolero. Motazen, however, digging in towards the rail. Motazen simply loves it here at Fonwell. A 4th course win for Motazen. Motazen wins. So Proud in 2nd. In 3rd, No More Bolero. And in 4th, Oscar Saint.
2: Trip now, just sort of find out where he is again and you know, go back to the drawing board.
3: Yeah, I think he's the biggest danger to number 5 World Series. I mean, 5 is my top choice, but I think number 8, Witch Hazel, will go really well here. We spoke when he made his local debut about the form lines that he brought from Joburg. Those were wildly strong form lines behind what are now probably 2 of the 4-year-olds and the half-elves that are worth watching, Grand Empire and Split the 8s, and horses that finished behind him that have come out and won and got to a good level. You're right, he couldn't possibly miss on local debut. And he faced a weak field. Mudruru is running in a maiden PE on Wednesday. But then beating the Rekul Gangster, he's come out and won twice. And Lucinda had to go 1,400 metres, done nothing wrong. And you want to open up a few avenues. And chatting to Lucinda on Perfect Place, you didn't think he didn't stay. Just, you know, let's go back to basics where he had done so well and build up that confidence again.
2: Wasn't that the wet day last time?
3: I arrived in Cape Town that day thinking might be on a quick turnaround here. So it was quite wet. Ran third behind for Luapiki, form line franked, very nice horse. He'll win his races. He's a good horse, number 8, Witch Hazel. Huge respect for him. He'll go well.
2: I think absolutely this is an interesting runner for me, because we've spoken about two horses obviously that have a fair amount of promise, but I think absolutely yes, whenever I look at this type of track, it's really spot on for him. He's a forward going horse. He's a strong built horse. I've always found, obviously JP just took him nice and quietly because he can get a bit headstrong, but he's always had a good shoulder, nice hind quarter on him, and as such I think, you know, forward going horse, it's going to be a nice race from that point of view. But he is going to have his challenges pace wise.
3: He won the Langerman.
2: He did,
3: as a 2-year-old, and maybe the handicapper took the wind out of his sails. Maybe he won an underwhelming Langerman that year. Well, I don't think the Langerman's ever underwhelming. I think that it's a proper 2-year-old race with a big pointer.
2: But I think he also went to the front, and as such, I think he just kept going. Yeah, pretty much.
3: It was uncontested up in front, and absolutely he stole it at what was a very grey Hollywood Bets Kenilworth on that day. Just a little off colour. On his last run, he's going to find it hard to turn it around with number 6, Witch Hazel, I think.
2: What is your opinion of number 6, Fiery Rose? She looked really well going down to the start, Alistair, but obviously first time in the province.
3: Yeah, not today, Vicky. I like what I saw in the parade ring. I like what I saw on the way down to the start. I like what I saw when she won at Hollywood Bet Scottsville. I like what I saw when she was with Mark Hahn on the half-old. She's clearly an above-average filly. I think she'll come on with a run. If she ran midfield, I think that would be a good tick in the box to work with going forward.
2: I think for me, we spoke about the two little horses, number one Liner and number 2 Black Cheetah. And I think for me, last time my Black Cheetah really hinted at, you know, the type of horse that we remember from, you know, the type of horse he used to be. Because at one stage he wasn't, you know, really reaching as he was moving. He didn't look as bright, and as such, a little bit disappointing form-wise. But this is great.
3: Yeah, I'm going to look at this result 5-8-2-1 if you ask me for a 1-2-3-4. Black Cheetah, you could tell with the rating drop last time off an 88, went close to Churchillion. He's now at the right mark to sort of see some fireworks from number 2, Black Cheetah. And then, like I said, one of Michelle Rick's soldiers won early on in the form of 3 Tigers. One Liner, very much cut from the same cloth, an overachiever, small horse with a massive heart. And he went down to the start, some very, very good style. In the parade ring, he stole it. And he can bounce back. Might be one run premature because he was off for 4 months. So second run after a break, I think he'll step forward with his last run and go closer to Oliver. But I can also see him running quite nicely, number 1, One Liner. 6.50 a place, top 3, quartet inclusion. If you don't have him in, I'd be a bit uncomfortable.
2: Correct. Number 3, Tag and Release, you're saying one run too short. This could also be the case for Tag and Release coming back from gelding and arrest. I think one of those, watch and keep an eye on him for next time.
3: Yeah, what's interesting with number 3, Tag and Release, I'm not on the side today in number 3, Tag and Release, but his last start, although perhaps slightly disappointing at the time, he gave a lot of weight away by virtue of winning a stakes race the run earlier. But they're learning for the final time at Hollywood Bets Durbanville. Been a wonderful Sunday. Let's get up to Brandon for the final time.
1: Thank you very much, Ali, Vicky and Rahil, and more importantly to the punters out there. It's been a wonderful Sunday afternoon. This is the Hollywood Bets Bright Future Class 3. They're at the 12.50 for the last race, and Fast Train has moved in. Tanneron, Oliver, Yaz Black Cheetah, One Liner stands quietly. World Series. Keegan DeMello gets the ride on World Series. Had a lovely KZN campaign. Good to have him back in the Western Cape. Fiery Rose, who's won 3 on the bounce, goes in. Tag and Release, back from arrest and gelding. Muzuyeni. Witch Hazel. Witch Hazel went in. Now the turn of Absolutely Yes. Absolutely Yes goes up. We're just about ready. Gates spring back for the final time.
4: Black Cheetah, one liner, absolutely yes. World Series as well as Fiery Rose, they all broke out well, tag and release. Then Witch Hazel, Fast Train, Tanneron and Oliver is the back marker. So the speed's been good for the first part. It's Fiery Rose, she's in front with that big white blaze, absolutely yes to the outside in second. Then Black Cheetah, who gets the run of the race in third, World Series in fourth. One liner, tag and release, five off the leader. Then Witch Hazel, that moves with Fast Train, who's racing with the white cap and about seven lengths off them. Further back is Oliver and Tanneron is the back marker. They swing past the six peg and in front is Fiery Rose, who'll try and lead them from start to finish. Racing in second, absolutely yes. Then Black Cheetah, World Series, tag and release, one liner, Fast Train, Oliver with Witch Hazel and Tanneron's the back marker. 300 meters left to go. Black Cheetah goes on the improve. Fiery Rose, absolutely yes. Then World Series. Further back is one liner, Oliver trying to run on. He's still four lengths off the lead. It's absolutely yes, Black Cheetah. One liner, yes, Oliver running on strongly, but all too late. Black Cheetah wins well. Second close, absolutely yes. Then one liner, Oliver takes off to complete the quartets in fourth. Okay, so Black Cheetah, it's another one for Richard Faree and Justin Snaith. They've had a great day at the office. He had the run of the race and past the 25, he was always going like a winner. So Black Cheetah rounds up what's been a good competitive day. Two, Beats. Second, number four, absolutely yes. So Justin Snaith has settled the Exacta. Good run for number one, one liner. That was a very good run, in fact. He's run third and Oliver's come from last. He's run fourth, number nine. Then Witch Hazel, World Series, Fiery Rose, and a long way back to the others. All right, so at this point you can see Richard Faree will be licking his lips. He got a dream run in transit. He can see Fiery Rose has called it an afternoon. He's got the measure of the grey, absolutely yes. He's still riding quietly as Richard. He now asks him to go and set the record straight, and off goes Black Cheetah to win a good race. Well done to the owners. The owners being the Drakenstein Stud Farm, so well done to Mrs. Rupert and the Westwood Bloodstock. Well done to Fiona Carmichael, who'll be watching from abroad. That's how we close it off. Thanks to everybody. Have a wonderful week. We'll do it again soon. I think we've got a 10-day break here in the Western Cape, so we'll chat soon. Good night.

for their 422. It's a six bender. The Owerton Stadium Maiden Stayers. Favourite Jack Four, Poppy Queen, who's been third and fourth on her last two starts. They've been at Nottingham, over 500 in the Puppy Classic. She was seen over at Shelburne Park, winning just the once in A2 when staying on strongly over 5.26. And she's looking to double her career tally. She didn't get the best of the break last time up. Poppy Queen. Zenith Boom finished fourth on his debut here in the Puppy Classic Heats behind Lady Gambit. And he's a son of Glengar Bale and Banter Breeze. Nicely bred September 24, so just come out of puppyhood. And he did have a win over in Ireland at Limerick, beat Montour and Magic, who hasn't won since but has been in some decent races. Savannah Pinatubo, been around the block 28 times at the track, looking to go one better than last time when

0: gathered behind distant fox. Has had 6 runs from box 3 here at the track, but doesn't really like it, I don't think. Has had a little bit of trouble to ride along the way. About to load at Sheffield. Troubled water. One of 2 middles, so tricky little race this according to the draw, and was a winner of a handicap from scratch last time, so does like to stay on well. Ready, Sheffield? Gamble in 2, favourite in 4. Racing away. 1, 5, and 6 got a good break from 3, 4, and 2 is the back marker. Zenith Boom at this early stage. Bonnet Lily in front from 3, Savannah Pina Tubo. 4's on the inside. Poppy Queen with 5 out deep. Rock Mount Kate at the back. 6 and 2, Troubled Water and Zenith Boom. Heading towards the far side and 1, Bonnet Lily still setting the pace by a length. Savannah Pina Tubo trying to close the gap. Closing his trap. 4 here from 2, 5, and 6 is the back marker. Zenith Boom is creeping closer, but Poppy Queen has hit the front now. It's 4 in the lead. Oh, 2 and 5 in a bit of bother there at the back. Done no favours whatsoever. And Poppy Queen got first run and wins. 4-1-6 at Sheffield.
1: Over there. No, I don't think this sort of, it wouldn't be my sort of price. I think
2: Northern Express is kind of your solid horse.
1: He is solid, isn't he? I was keen on Quest for Fun until I saw him. I've seen him looking a lot better. I thought that run the other day, or back in July, it's 44 days ago, so I'm not sure why he's been off quite such a long time. Maybe just waiting for York, and he didn't find a race for him at the meeting.
2: They don't often run him on really, really quick ground, do they?
1: Possibly been waiting for the ground. It was fastest ground here when he did run last, and he's certainly a horse who operates well on the soft, so he may be just being prepped for a late campaign, but he's well handicapped now.
2: So here's your latest show of betting. Mr. Noble 7-4 now from Wahoo at 6-1.
1: Don't think there's a lot of juice in Wahoo either.
2: No, not really. They're one of those that, I mean, stamina might well be stretched, as you mentioned earlier on, and as much as anything else, has had opportunities to win in what looks slightly less competitive races than this one, hasn't done.
1: The outsider I quite like was the Fahis' first time. They also run our Havana, who's been disappointing the last twice. I thought he was just bubbling under as though there were a race in him, and the Donny run was a small field that probably didn't suit, and the earlier run at Doncaster, I think we'd give him a chance. Not sure about the ground.
2: Thought Carfiz was maybe a touch overpriced. Don't think Ripon really suited him. Dropped back in trip to 6 furlongs last time out. His previous form here and at Chester isn't too bad, and he might just be a touch overpriced as well.
1: King form looks pretty strong, doesn't it?
2: Yeah, it does. Nice form at the track as well. Hukato is still to go in under Harry Davis, and we won't be far off ready. After that, we've got 4 of them to load, so let's get up to Malcolm to call them home for the penultimate race.
3: Thank you, Chris. Just watching Great Dream go in. Great Dream slotted into stall 14. 3 to go here. Northern Express is out of line. He's due into the 6 box. And he's about to come forward now under Connor Beasley. Walks forward, goes in. Just waiting for a couple. The dartboard jacket of Cuff is into stall 8, which leaves 1 more, and it'll be Quest for Fun to complete the lineup in stall 13. Well, that's it. All in, we're set to race. They're ready. And they're off for the Ibor Arkham Security Handicap Stakes. And very slow to go was Bobby Banu from stall number 7. They head through the early stages, and a good start by He's a Monster. Wahoo is prominent to the inside in the pale blue and yellow, and prominent out deep is Utmost Good Faith in the black and yellow. Cuff is in the dark board jacket just behind them with Norburn X Express and Mr. Noble in the two shades of blue with a disc on the body. Behind those is First Time in the yellow with the blue stars to the inside. Deeper out of that one, Hukuto in red and white, and the striped sleeves of Al Havana with that one. They're followed towards the back of the field by Humam, also well back, his Quest for Fun in company with Power Fizz. Nearer last than first as well, as You Sure Do, and so too Great Dream, and Bobby Nipponu is tailed off. It's Wahoo who leads them past halfway. Back inside the final three furlongs they come. Wahoo to the far side in front by a length and a half. Mr. Noble's coming out of the pack. Kept going to the extreme right his First Time. Behind those, Northern Express trying to pick up Cafiz is beginning to burst strongly down the centre as they come back inside the final two. Wahoo tackled by Mr. Noble to the far side. Kept going his First Time. Northern Express behind Cafiz trying to run on with Quest for Fun. Then You Sure Do. And from the back, Power Fizz is beginning to blast home in the centre. Mr. Noble's just about hit the frontier from on the far side. First Time running a big race. Quest for Fun trying to mow them down. Quest for Fun between horses and right over the top to the near side. Going on to score is Power Fizz. Power Fizz mows them down. Quest for Fun over on the far side, Mr. Noble. And they were followed to the far side by First Time. And out wide of runners, still prominent as they cross the line, was Wahoo.
4: It's another one for William Haggis and Kieran Fallon. Three on the afternoon for that combination as Power Fizz charges home to get the better of Quest for Fun and the earlier played favourite, Mr. Noble, who might just be worth marking up a touch, but Fallon is at the top of his game this afternoon, and he's got there just in time, Eddie, to nab your fancy Quest for Fun, who was gubbed at a big price.
1: You knew Quest for Fun would be coming late, and I didn't think anything would be coming later, but Fallon's got the run down the outside as David Allen's just had to weave his way through a little bit. Fallon's got the clear run as the pace set by Wahoo and absolutely furious gallop they went off at, and not surprisingly that Wahoo hasn't lasted. She's probably better at slightly shorter distances. And then Mr. Noble took over and looked likely to hold on for a while, and then the two late closers came storming at him, and it's Fallon who's got Power Fizz back in front right on the line. And impressive treble for the trainer jockey combination.
4: That's the fun in second.
5: And welcome to this afternoon's coverage from our second meeting from Turkey. This one is at Adana. My name is James Stevens, going to bring you a commentary of all the action across today's card, starting with this two-year-old maiden fillies race over 1400 meters. We've got a short price favorite in it as well. That's horse number nine, Kijé, horse who just comes into shot there. That one trading at 1.6, 7.0 for Hula Sigi, 7.5 for Irritable Girl, 8 for Fire of Valeria, 9s for horse number 3, La Goya. We're almost ready to go. The favourite is Kijé at 1.6. Just waiting for the stalls handlers to give them the go. Off and racing. Good break there, and the very well fancy Kijé in the yellow with the red sleeve. One of the sleeves is red. Moves into a threatening position at the first part of a race. Also ridden forward is Fire of Valeria, and Fire of Valeria is just about going to lead in the first part of the race. It's a bit shorter room for those in behind. Kijé was one of those who was just moved, actually. His Irritable Girl was another one who was impeded by Dragon Star coming across runners. That's allowed Hula Sigurdi to match strides with Fire of Valeria at the head of affairs. Further back in the field, Addison. Then comes Kijé, the fourth and fifth. They're probably about level. That's Flashing Pearl and Dragon Star. Further back in the field, Irritable Girl, Aggressive Lady, and Shot Hill. So coming into the straight, and it's Fire of Valeria still narrowly edges Hulya Sigi. Kijé's moved into third and joined by Addison. Then about a length of two lengths back to Kutum Kat, who's staying on with 500 metres left to go. Fire of Valeria kicks on and moves about a half length clear of Hula Sigi. He's made a run in those red and white stripes up the inside. Kijé's trying to make a good bit of ground from behind runners. but still the one to catch in the final 250 metres is Fire of Valeria. Goes about three lengths clear here in the closing stages. Leading the charge is Kiji in second, but Fire of Valeria proving to be the one to catch. It's Fire of Valeria going to try and hold off. Here comes Irritable Girl in the green, but Fire of Valeria is doing enough and will hold up Irritable Girl in second and Kiji finishing third. So in
6: Race 7 on the card at Longchamp, and this is the Prix Foix. It's the Arc Trial for the older horses at Group 2 level and a small field of four over the 2400. Tips 1, 3, 2, 4. So is it going to be DeRiz or is it going to be Bay City Roller? DeRiz is by far the best performed runner. He's an Arc winner. He's won just under €3.5 million. He's won two Grade 1 races this year. He was third in the Prince of Wales back at Royal Ascot. He was turned out for a short break thereafter after suffering a slight setback. He's first up here. Both connections of DeRiz and also Bay City Roller have said that obviously the Prix de l'Arc de Triomphe is their main aim. This is a trial race. We've got to keep that in mind. Bay City Roller, to me the biggest question mark is how does he actually go on firmer track? Now, this horse has won two Group 1s. He won a Group 1 over in Munich last season, and then he won the Coronation Cup at Epsom back on the 6th of June. Now, both were wet and rain-affected tracks. That, to me, is a slight query here with Bay City Roller. Hasn't been seen for 3 months in that Coronation Cup. For third, I've put in number 2, Youth Thread, and number 4, Quest for Magic, in fourth placing. Fascinating race. 1, 3, 2, 4.

0: of them have got down to the post here for the older horses ARC trial, which features last year's ARC winner, Dari's, absent since a 2,000 metre mile and a quarter race at Ascot in June on the fastest ground he would have encountered. Back to the scene and course and distance of his biggest triumph. He's at 1.4 in the betting market locally. Booth Red is number two, still looking for a first win so far this season. Bay City Roller is in the background. He has a quite close run with Dari's in the pre-Eugène Adam of last year, so this is going to be 15 months ago now. And comes into this having won his most recent start at Group 1. There he is, Red. And the star jacket is Quest for Magic. She gets a little weighted lance, being the one filly in the lineup. She's had two runs this year and has won both of them. And is a 10 chance from 15. Dari's about to move up to join Uthred and Quest for Magic in, and so just the red colours of Bay City Roller will be the last of them to move forward. And that is it, the four lined up and good to go. And they break away. Quickest out, the red jacket of Bay City Roller. Dari's in the green in second position. And then Uthred settles in third. That's the black with the pink epaulettes. And Quest for Magic, the white stars on the dark jacket, is the back marker. So they race in single file. Bay City Roller in the red and white colours moves along in front. Green jacket of the favourite Dari's in second place. Right on his tail is Uthred in the black and pink colours. And the stars of Quest for Magic. She is content, and so is her rider, to be the last of the quartet as they race then. They've done about a third of the journey as they run on towards the top of the hill. Not particularly fast pace. It's about a two-length lead for Bay City Roller. Maybe a bit more. Dari's in second. There's quite a gap now behind those. Uthred in third place. There'll be at least five lengths of second place Dari's. And then Quest for Magic behind those. Swinging right-handed. Bit of a downhill run. Quickened up certainly now. And Bay City Roller continues to be in front. Dari's keeps tabs on him in second position. Tia of Uthred in third. Quest for Magic still shows in fourth. Across the Abbey course they go, and well on their way to home. Way past halfway now. Two lengths the difference from Bay City Roller to Dari's. They continue to be first and second positions. Uthred is still four or five lengths behind them in third, and Quest for Magic is still at the rear and chased along a little bit. So coming to the home turn, Bay City Roller, 2.5 ahead. Dari's in second position, so in line for the winning post now. And it's Bay City Roller in front. Dari's in second place, called upon to try and get closer. Then comes Uthred behind those in third. Towards the last 200 metres, Dari's in the green now, looms alongside Bay City Roller. They're clear still from Uthred and Quest for Magic. Dari's in front and is just pushed along. He's going to try and win cheekily and will succeed in doing that. Dari's win. Second place, about two lengths away, Bay City Roller, Uthred in third position, and Quest for Magic in fourth.
1: The widest of all around that turn is Martins de Nuo, the mount of Rhian Corcoran. On then towards fence number two, which is the first of the open ditches. Midnight Jewel, the four times course winner, leads them on the run towards the second fence. Midnight Jewel comes to it, his lead just over a length, jumping over the ditch, over in second Imperial Bead, and just a little low there was Martins de Nuo, jumped it rather like a French fence, just a little low, just nudging through the birch. Over the third they go, we'll jump that one okay, over the intersection and on now towards fence number four. Midnight Jewel leads the way. A little bit wider, Imperial Bead. Martins de Nuo, the back marker. And all safely over the first four fences. So setting out now on another couple of circuits. Midnight Jewel leads the way as they climb to the top of the hill. Imperial Bead bidding to give the O'Neill team a second win on the card. And the back marker, the four-year-old Martins de Nuo, looking for his fourth win of the year. And already a winner at a figure of eight course, having won a claiming chase at Jamuzak much earlier on in the year. So they make the turn and on now towards the downhill section of three fences, with Midnight Jewel still holding an advantage of about a length and a half. To Imperial Bead, taken wide by Rich McLennan in second, staying towards the inside, Martins de Nuo. So now down the hill they go, all three of them now virtually in line. Martins de Nuo, with the help of the inside, moving through almost to take the lead over this next fence. Again, he was a little low to Midnight Jewel, and then Imperial Bead, who now is back to third. So they make the run through their starting point, and Martins de Nuo has got a bit of a run on here coming down the hill, and now has gone clear by three lengths, crossing over the next, which is fence number seven, at which Imperial Bead at the back of the field wasn't quite as slick as the other two. So about a quarter of a mile or so ago, they were in a line across the track with only about half a length splitting them, but now much more spaced out. The leader, Martins de Nuo, by now about three and a half lengths to Midnight Jewel in second, and he in turn has got about two and a half lengths over Imperial Bead. They have crossed seven of the 16 fences. They're now going on not only towards the open ditch, but also halfway in the Bison Events Limited Handicap Chase. Martins de Nuo comes towards the next, jumps the open ditch much better than he did on the first circuit, leads now by about four lengths to Midnight Jewel in second. Imperial Bead is still last of the three. Over another plain one, all safely over the intersection and on towards fence 10, the last in one more complete circuit of the figure of eight. Martins de Nuo and Rian Corcoran come towards this next fence, just slightly nudges away to the right over that, but safely over to Midnight Jewel in second. And Imperial Bead was ridden away from that fence. He's the first one really to be put under a bit of pressure, but he is closing up. So circuit to go. Martins de Nuo passes the stands with a lead of five lengths over Midnight Jewel in second. Imperial Bead still being ridden along in third. They've entered the final mile. Six more fences to take. Martins de Nuo out in front. Two in second place, Midnight Jewel, and Imperial Bead continues to be ridden under pressure. Last of the trio, and now about eight lengths behind the leader, Martins de Nuo, who reaches the next. It's the first of the downhill section, a mistake by Imperial Bead at the back of the field. Down now towards the fifth from home. Martins de Nuo comes to it, jumped that one well, quick, bit low in second was Midnight Jewel, landing steeply in third, Imperial Bead. So now they're racing on towards the fourth from home, and it continues to be. Martins de Nuo has the lead. The lead is around about four to five lengths, jumping over that plain fence again. He jumps it well to Midnight Jewel in second. Imperial Bead now tailing off last the trio. So into the all-weather section of the track, around that bottom turn, Martins de Nuo for David Pipe and Rian Corcoran have the lead, but closing up now in second, Midnight Jewel for Charlie Longston and James Bowen. Midnight Jewel searching that fifth win here at Fontwell and closing with every stride they take. They make the turn in, facing up to the third from home, the final open ditch. Imperial Bead still going, but now some 25 lengths behind the other two. Over the final open ditch, really long at that, was Martins de Nuo. He really had to reach for it. Better was Midnight Jewel towards the outside, almost banking it in third, was Imperial Bead. The other two have jumped the second last, and it's now Midnight Jewel who's come through to lay it down to Martins de Nuo as they come now towards the final fence. Midnight Jewel and Martins de Nuo, who's battling back on the inside, but Midnight Jewel and James Bowen now have a clear advantage as they make the turn on towards the final half furlong. It's Midnight Jewel who has the lead. Martins de Nuo will challenge one last time, but it's a fifth course win for Midnight Jewel. Beats Martins de Nuo into second and tailed off but third, Imperial Bead.

the starts some cross country chase this time. Just six of them over 6,000 meters. That is Pierre-Peter Bleu, the six on edge. Juan Marge, the left there, the blue and yellow colors. Regular in this type of event. Juan Marge has won 11 times. Twice over today's course and distance. Won this race 2024. Sweet David was in it in second place that year. Starters ready.

up is, while Mars planting itself by the looks of things, blue and yellow colours, winner 2 years ago, so he knows what's going to happen, or has got fair recollection. They're still walking towards the tape, and off. They are, Wamaj won't go, fairness to the others, they're waiting for him to start. Won the race 2 years ago, doesn't want to play today. The other quintet are waiting for him, very sportsmanlike indeed. And Theo Madrick, Felix Tejar is going to give him a walk-in. Yes, he's got going eventually. So they have now finally started, while Mars contend to get on with it. And he almost went to the first. Just got over it in front. Second position is

hasn't got a rider, while Marsh is content to play, is going fast. Here he goes past the ball now. Green, red and beige, Istio Magic has come through to lead. As they come to this next, they're following Wamash, who didn't stop and get in their way. He's giving him a lead at the moment, though. And now Gemini Dax in the red and green has gone through to lead to Istio Magic in second. Kitschko de Bel Air runs in third position, a yellow cap. Loose Horse is still in front of him, going up these banks. Of course, he is a previous winner, the Loose Horse round here, so he knows where to go. He also knew when to slam the anchors on. Sweet David is right at the back now on the right in the grey, and Pepe Blur in the blue and green. The remaining five clear that and are running downhill now. And Gemini Dax has a clear lead as they come down these steps. But was a bit ponderous at it, and Istio Magic has gone past it and regained the advantage. Three lengths off those is Kitschko de Bel Air, then Sweet David in the grey, and Pepe Blur in the blue and green colours is at the rear. They're running now towards number eight. Istio Magic and Gemini Dax. Possible that Pepe Blur has jumped through into third place. Kitschko de Bel Air, the yellow cap on the left. Just about in third still, though, over Pepe Blur. And Sweet David in the grey and red colours behind those. Gemini Dax goes on once again by a length now. Maybe a bit more. Istio Magic running in second. Two lengths behind those. Kitschko de Bel Air. Then Pepe Blur in the blue and green colours. Grey and red jacket of Sweet David at the rear. So now up hill and right-handed again. And about a third of the journey complete. With Gemini Dax now about two ahead. Istio Magic, second position. And then, it's only about three parts of a length now, ahead of Kitschko de Bel Air. Then Sweet David and Pepe Blur, not much between those, towards the right at the back of the field. Over these banks, which they've all coped with, there's five, six lengths first to last. Istio Magic and neck ahead, Gemini Dax in second. Sweet David, two, three lengths behind, has now taken third position over Kitschko de Bel Air and then Pepe Blur. So as they continue to jog around, getting towards the halfway stage, Istio Magic and Gemini Dax, the leading pair. A couple of lengths behind those to Sweet David. And then Kitschko de Bel Air. So past the winning post. Once again away to the far side. Still 15 to jump. These horses disappear now. Istio Magic from Gemini Dax. Then Kitschko de Bel Air. Sweet David on the right. Pepe Blur. Gemini Dax would leap over that. And with a length and a half ahead, Istio Magic in second, quickly onto another obstacle. Leader not as good. Istio Magic has come up on the inside of it and got ahead of it again. Kitschko de Bel Air, Sweet David and Pepe Blur virtually in line behind those. As away to the ploughed field they go again. Istio Magic. Kitschko de Bel Air, yellow cap, trying to go out wide. Well, he's going out wide and trying to join the leader. Gemini Dax is next, then Pepe Blur and Sweet David at the rear. Sharp left-hander. Istio Magic on the left. Down from that bank. Coped with it very well. Gemini Dax in red. Yellow cap, Kitschko de Bel Air, then Pepe Blur and Sweet David. Still only four or five lengths between them. More conventional fence there, and Gemini Dax seems to cope with those better. Goes on again by two lengths to Istio Magic. Pepe Blur has taken third position towards the inner or the near side of Kitschko de Bel Air and

behind those. Up some banks again. Gemini Dax just to Issio Magic. Right on their tails, Klitschko de Bel Air, Sweet David in the grey, the blue and green Pepe Blur. Touching down over that. Only 3-4 lengths between them. 8 more fences to take. Gemini Dax by a half length to Issio Magic. And they'll come to this together by the looks of things. And downhill, Issio Magic goes on. Gemini Dax in second. Pepe Blur drops to fifth position. Sweet David has taken third. Klitschko de Bel Air four. Then that little gap now to Pepe Blur. Four leaders virtually in line there. Sweet David nodded a bit on landing on the outside. Issio Magic with the advantage now. To Klitschko de Bel Air takes second. Sweet David in third. Gemini Dax is now two lengths behind those and runs in fourth. And then Pepe Blur. The green and red of Issio Magic on the right. Yellow cap Klitschko de Bel Air. Sweet David, grey and red is on the heels of these. A little gap develops to Gemini Dax as they come the reverse way down the ploughed field. And behind those is Pepe Blur. Issio Magic continues to be in front. Only about a half length ahead. Sweet David is right on its tail. And between those is Klitschko de Bel Air. They take another sharp left-hander there. Gemini Dax is further behind. And swinging to the last four fences. And now Klitschko de Bel Air has gone off. Sweet David is in second place. Issio Magic now left five lengths behind those. Then Gemini Dax and behind this Pepe Blur. Klitschko de Bel Air is on the way now to the home straight. Leading about two or three lengths ahead. Two in second position, Sweet David. These are clear from Issio Magic. So two in with a conceivable chance here. And hanging off to the extreme right of picture is Klitschko de Bel Air. Sweet David's almost with it at the last in the grey and red. Klitschko de Bel Air, the yellow cap on the right, on the left, the red cap is Sweet David. They're together now. Very little between them. Sweet David trying to get past Klitschko de Bel Air, and it is Sweet David who goes through to win. Klitschko de Bel Air was in second place. Issio Magic is in third. Gemini Dax in fourth. And in his own time, Pepe Blur will come home in fourth. One, Sweet David beats two. Then three. No, four, because he stopped at fence number two. And then five, getting the fourth position.

horses have reached the starting gate. It's post time at Saratoga, moving in for the first of 12. Nordic Fire going in. Thank you, Lafitte. Warnock coming up. Kendrick Carmucci aboard. And the last one to load is the Standard. They're in the gate. And they're off. The Standard came out alertly from the extreme outside. Here's Warnock kicking through along the rail to get a piece of the lead. And so there are several of them going for it. Crazy Busted is right there in second, and Disparate Impact now third. The Standard fourth. Power Speed moves up fifth in the green, followed by Tor Eiffel, who is six lengths off the lead. On the inside of Nordic Fire and Holding Power, who's off a little slowly, second to last, Zenoro Trails. 22 flat for Warnock going into the far turn, chased by Disparate Impact, who's a length away in second. They're followed by Crazy Busted with three furlongs to run. Another couple of lengths back. On the outside is the Standard, now taking third, starting to pick up a little bit of momentum. Crazy Busted losing ground, passed just now by Nordic Fire as they pass the quarter pole and turn for home. 45-3. Disparate Impact comes to tackle Warnock. They're head and head with the Standard on the outside. Side in third. These three are dominating with one furlong to go. Disparate Impact takes the lead. Has to hold off the Standard on the outside. And Warnock is down at the rail. Disparate Impact or the Standard. Disparate Impact digging in under Jose Lezcano to prevail. Three quarters of a length over the Standard, Warnock and Tor Eiffel.

0: 5:12, and we've got a good afternoon to Naz as well, who's joined us for the rest of the evening, all the way through the Kinsley card that starts at 6:08 tonight. But next up is Ho for the 5:12 before I buzz off for a break. And track 5, Peroni Sarah, 2-1 favourite in from threes. 5-2 the 4, Slippy Queen. 7-2 for Sly Bluebird in 2. It's 9-2 trap 1, Never Let Go. And 5-1 for traps 3 and 6, Turbine Tilly and Rapido Willow. So trap 5, the favourite here at Hove. For an A5 was seen finishing second, beating a neck last time up. Hoping that this time she can close a little bit quicker and add a third win to the tally, because so far she's not set the world alight. But she did run a nice race last time. Slippy Queen, track 4, third on her last two starts. And was beaten a length and a quarter, was actually in the same race as her next door neighbour, having a 95th run at the track, 19 wins so far as well, so decent runner in the black jacket. Turbine Tilly, she ran, did she go to the Valley? No, she didn't. I thought she'd been to the Valley. It's another one, another Tilly. But anyway, she's had a one run at Hove, finished last behind Deadly Disco in a Stayers Trophy. Drops into A5 today for her first graded run at the track. And she's put in 30.12 as her quickest time of trials. Needs to improve on that a touch, but should be able to do so, you would expect. Ready Ho, 5:12. Set to race. And they're off, racing away at Hove. 5 was the slowest to go, Peroni Sarah. 1, 4, and 6 have got away well, and it's the red of Never Let Go who leads them from 4, Slippy Queen. 1, 4, 6, 5, 3. 2 is the back marker as they race down the far side. 1 in front, Never Let Go, from 4 in second place. 1, 4, and 5 as they head into the final turn. Red jacket just ahead, Never Let Go. 4 on the outside, Slippy Queen. Slippy Queen now comes through. 4, 1, 5, 6, 2, and 3. Down the lane they come. 4, Slippy Queen has slipped away. 4, 5, 1, Hove.
1: Eighth race on the program, a further Group 1. This time it's for the Purebred Arabians over 2,000. It's a trial for the Arabian World Cup in a month's time. 3, 5, 1, and 4. Number 3 is the selection here, HM Ella Sheen. Comes here as the last start winner of the Doha Cup at Deauville. Can win again. Has won 12 of 17. Number 5 in the race is Geneva. Geneva is a winner 3 starts ago. That was a Group 1 race at Toulouse in October. 5th and then 2nd beaten ahead at La Teste on the 11th of July. Horse number 1 is Shaihan. Shaihan comes into the race with 2 wins from 9 starts. Just behind the place get is in recent starts. And number 4 in the race, El Rifar, only has the 1 win from 14 starts. Again, is a place chance. 3, 5, 1, 4, race 8.

This is race number 8 with Geneva, the first of them to move forward. And now Shaihan goes in. HM Al Chaheen will be next. Then Al Rifa. And that will leave Shayeg as the last to walk forward. 2,000 meters, 5 runners, and they get away. As they get going, the maroon cap of Shaihan showing in front to, on the left, Geneva in white and blue. Al Rifa is a green, yellow and white jacket and settles behind those and holds third position as they now race in single file. The green colours of HM Al Chaheen is next, and two lengths behind those, Shayeg with the distinguishing gold cap, although in the same colours. One in front, Shaihan is a chestnut, and Shayeg is a grey. So about to turn right-handed, and nearing the completion. They have now completed the first quarter of their trip. With a two-length lead, Shaihan, Geneva running in second, Al Rifa, Blinkered Head continues to be two or three lengths behind in third place, then under restraint, the market leader, HM Al Chaheen, running in fourth place, and two lengths behind this to Shayeg. And moving to halfway and down the side of the course. Shaihan leading, Geneva running in second, Al Rifa with now on the right HM Al Chaheen going very strongly and very quickly coming through, pulling its way through to third, maybe even second position now. Al Rifa as they quicken has dropped to be the back marker. And on the right, HM Al Chaheen. On the left is Shaihan. Between those, Geneva. One from the left is Shayeg coming through the challenge. HM Al Chaheen, wider of the others there in the green colours, has the advantage and isn't having to work hard to maintain it. They're heading down to the last 200 metres. HM Al Chaheen continues to be in front and is just pushed out hands and heels, but is safely in command. Geneva will run home in second. Third, pretty close, Al Rifa staying on again, having been outpaced, and has joined Shayeg to split third position. But it's an easy one for three. HM Al Chaheen,

is our Appagate. It's now post time. Lining up and moving in for race number one, first of nine on the Sunday program, originally scheduled for turf. We're off the turf here. We go on Tapeta track. Nine races in total on the program today. Certainly glad to have you with us. Waiting for Furious Agenda. Thanks, Charlie, and the Seventh King. Thanks, Charlie. Draw on the outside to complete the line. Tracks are fast. They're at the post.

stream. Slow to move. Thanks, Charlie. In the center, strike away best and reaching out for the early advantage. Fight and pray, driving through along the rail to contest the issue. On the far outside, thanks, Charlie finds his feet and moves up to take third. Furious Agenda is racing in the two-path while fourth and Caribbean Comet fifth along the rail. The two at the back are Colonel Duke and the seventh King. And the run around the first turn, it's now thanks, Charlie, who boots clear to lead a length and a quarter. He's gone awfully quick early. Slamming on the brakes now, though, is Pena, moving on his outside. Strike is up to inject pace into the race second. Fight and Pray third at the inside, followed outside by Furious Agenda. Then the trio at the back of Caribbean Comet, Colonel Duke, and the seventh King. They make their way down the backstretch. The quarter speed was 23-3. With the advantage now, Strike is up alongside. Thanks, Charlie. The pace slows noticeably. Way out in the center, the seventh King just to his inside is Furious Agenda. Moving out the rail, that's Fight and Pray. Colonel Duke is in between horses, and the gray Caribbean Comet is last of all. They make their way to the final three furlongs, 50-1 for a half mile. With the advantage, thanks, Charlie. In front by a neck. On the outside, Strike is second. Driven three wide, third, Furious Agenda. Fourth at the inside, Fight and Pray from Colonel Duke, and outside the seventh King. Caribbean Comet ponders an inside lane through three quarters in 1:15-1. They reach the top of the stretch. A quarter of a mile remains. On the inside, thanks, Charlie. Fights to hold it. Strike is alongside second. From between horses, Colonel Duke looks to angle. On his inside is Fight and Pray. On the outside, Furious Agenda tries to pin them both in and kick on here. Yards to go, and Furious Agenda's getting up. Furious Agenda from way out of it. Caribbean Comet for a slice. Furious Agenda wins. I think it's Strike who holds second close after that, 1:44 flat.

0: number one, that's Attractive Girl, and number eight, Ipid Sam. And they are bigger prices for the remainder. So what do we know about the two favourites? Well, we do know the new price of Monique is 3.2, so a little bit of difference since we just started. Monique was a fifth place finisher on the turf on debut. That was a really promising run from this filly. Only the one run, one who is likely to improve, of course, after we know how often horses improve from the initial run to that second start. That second start can be also important, and potentially that is the case for Monique, as well as the change of surface. 3.2 the price available. Sydney Wizard had a really good start to her career when third on debut. That run was also achieved on the dirt, so will be a little bit more streetwise regarding the racing surface, and is another one who's had just that one run, could be one who improves significantly from it as well. Dapper Girl improved from her first run on the turf when tried on the poly track last time out, finishing a good fourth. Now, she's got a bit of a wide draw to contest with in stall number 10, but the benefit of those two runs of experience clearly may not be missed. She is one of the key fancies at 4.75. Seven's the price available for Salan. That's horse number three. Improved on a fourth place finish when recording a third last time out. She's got some good form. She could be another big danger in this field. So we're waiting for the runners to be loaded for our third race. We've still got plenty of top class action to come throughout the rest of the day. We've got a total of seven races in total. This is only our third, so plenty more coverage to look forward to across the afternoon from Adana. And of course, as always, we've got plenty more action from Turkey next week as well. Lots of good racing to keep you occupied, and more than occupied, but thoroughly entertained. Before we go through the market, the other horse to mention of interest in this race is Attractive Girl, and the reason being so is this horse is the only debutant in the lineup of the 11 runners. So Attractive Girl will break from stall number 9. A bit of a tough ask from stall number 9, but could be a worse draw. The widest berth is number 11. That one will be the berth given to Hell Angel, who is drawn out widest. Another quick look at the market. Little change, actually. In fact, no change. And there is some change now. Literally, just as I said that, the market has sprung into life. 2.9 the price now for Monique. So this horse, she is really attracting quite a lot of interest. 3.9, 3.8 for Sydney Wizard, 4.5 for Dapper Girl. That one's also shortened significantly, as has Salan, horse number 3, 6.5 the price available. 12s for Attractive Girl, the debutant we just discussed. 16s for Hell Angel. And the other one who's just moved in on my screen is Disaster Girl, who's now 10-1. This one was a sixth place finisher on the only start of her career, and she could be another one who's ready to step forward. 2.8 though is the favourite for Monique. Price of the favourite, Monique, you can see to the right of shot. The jockey has just jumped off Monique. Range of the field seems to be taking everything really well. We're, of course, dealing with these two-year-olds. You never quite know what to expect with the inexperience of these runners, but they all seem to be pretty professional and mature about the job. The job at hand. Monique there, just looking a little bit keen. Stall standards just having their work cut out with the favourite. 2.8 the price. She seems to be a little bit unsure. So I'll just wait and see what happens regarding the favourite, Monique. Hard really to tell exactly what the issue is, but I think that's the reason that we are a little bit behind schedule for our third race. Jules Sanders just want to be fully sure this horse is good to go. But it does seem like the remainder of the field are going to move towards the starting stalls. At least it did look that way. Still not totally sure what the issue is with Monique, but the horse has no jockey on, as we can see. That's no other information, I'm afraid, I can give you other than what's on this screen here. 2.8 the price available for horse number 9, Monique. 11 is Sydney Wizard, trading at 3.8. 4.5 horse number 4, Dapper Girl. And 6.5 horse 3, that is Salan. I can't quite make it out, but it may be that Monique is now being Richard. That might be what is going on there. Yeah, various other horses being circled and stall handlers and such in the way means it's quite difficult to see, but it does look like Monique is going to be Richard, so should be all well with Monique, which is good news. It means we will get to see our favourite. Is looking to continue a good start to the afternoon for favourite backers after Gokki Yan won our previous race. Got a bit of a busy card for the rest of the day. Some big fields, actually, some decent sized fields, I should say, to look forward to, concluding in our 8th race of the card, which is a 16 runner affair, so plenty to look forward to later in the afternoon. And the evening, the morning, wherever you may be following the action from Turkey. We've got lots more to look forward to this evening. 8 race card, including this 2-year-old fillies race. Monique's jockey has now jumped aboard, which is good news. So all looks well with the favourite, still at 2.8. So it looks as if the main runners are now going to be moved towards the starter stall, which is good news. And another of the runners seem to be dismounted at this point now, but the loading process has got underway, so I don't imagine it'll be too long a delay for our third race of the card. As I said before, it's 2-year-olds. These are debutants. They're short of experience. It's difficult to know what to expect with these young horses, essentially just babies at the start of their career. Attractive Girl is the only debutant in the lineup, and actually watching her go round, she is an ultimate professional. She's taken everything. Just you sort of want a horse at this point in the race, and this point before a race even, to be switched off, just conceived.
1: So Magical Keith, with early pace, should suit this 480. Unless Alien Back can throw a spanner in the works early on trap 5. A close inspection by the starter. Magical Keith could not have been any better coming away. That was absolutely perfection into the corner. The Ensemble Favourite's gone on by 3 now from Tamana Rocky in second. Couple of lengths back then to Burrow Ace, and at the back of the field, Alien Bat did not get on terms and is struggling at the rear as they go towards home. And this is a procession. This is Magical Keith against the clock off the final bend. Leads by about 12, 15 maybe. Down the stretch they come. Magical Keith, absolutely magical today, and wins as it likes. Goes on to score from trap 1, Tamana Rocky in second.
0: 12s for Attractive Girl. So a lot of girls in this race. For our 1400 meter maiden, I think we're almost ready to go. A little bit delayed, but we should be prime for this contest. 1400 meters the distance, these 2-year-olds. White flag is raised and we're off and racing. The favorite, Monique, in the black and yellow stripes, has moved forward in the first part of the race and is going to take up a fairly prominent position, but it's the red cap of Sydney Wizard who's going to lead them along in the first part of the race, and takes up a handy position just behind is Disaster Girl and Hell Angel. Angel. Then comes the green of Otto Move. If It's Sam in the orange is probably about two lengths off the lead at this stage, alongside the light blue of Bell Sleeve. Further back in the field is Solan, also ridden prominently as Attractive Girl. And further back in the field, and last is indeed Solan. So we're coming up into the home straight, and Sydney Wizard still cruising out in front with a position on the rail. Second place is Hell Angel. Looking for a challenge up the inside position is Otto Move, and Monique is now being pushed along in fourth position with 500 metres left to go. And Sydney Wizard, the front runner, has kicked on and gone about a length clear. Now leading the charge is Otto Move, also beginning to close in is Monique, Attractive Girl on the outside, as well as the white and black of Hell Angel. Sydney Wizard looks to be taken on now by Attractive Girl, who moves ahead, and it's a debutant Attractive Girl who moves on and goes ahead of Disaster Girl into second now, but it's Attractive Girl ahead of Disaster Girl, and Attractive Girl, the debutant, is going to hold on to beat Disaster Girl in second, with Dapper Girl staying on from behind the pace to finish third. So it was an all-girl finish at the end. I mentioned just before how three of them had the name girl. Well, if you followed that as a rule of thumb, it would have been richly rewarded. Attractive Girl beats Disaster Girl, beats Dapper Girl, Sydney Wizard finishing fourth, and Monique finishing fifth. So the winner, horse number one, Attractive Girl. Second place, horse number five.

loading in for race two. Start of the early pick four. Unreasonable will follow Pop Art into the gate, going in. Unreasonable and Ricardo Santana Jr. They're in the gate. And they're off, Pop Art. Very smooth start to the front, Unreasonable. And here's Inefficiency. And so Inefficiency wants the lead and takes it away from Pop Art as they move into the first turn. All American Beauty is racing on the inside in third, followed by Unreasonable. Play with Fire, relaxed in the opening stages. Four lengths off the lead, and it's another two to Raining Flowers at the back of the field. The opening quarter mile belongs to Inefficiency, and she clicked it off in 24 and three-fifths seconds. Pop Art is three-quarters of a length behind her in second. Another length and a half back to All American Beauty, who is inside Unreasonable. Play with Fire and Manny Franco on hold in the fifth spot, and it's another three back to Raining Flowers. The half mile in 50 and one-fifth seconds, and Inefficiency and Dylan Davis taking them into the far turn. Pop Art has been second the whole way. Then comes All American Beauty. Running order has not changed. Unreasonable is fourth. Play with Fire, yet to do her best running. Four lengths off the lead, starting to get closer as the first move comes from Unreasonable. They're starting to sprint for home. Unreasonable is three deep at the top of the stretch. Pop Art in between Inefficiency, and now Play with Fire angles to the center of the course and is set down, closing stoutly. Now they're in the final furlong, and Play with Fire has come up to battle for the lead. Pop Art not done battling bravely. Play with Fire with the momentum late, and Play with Fire looked like a winner most of the journey. Second to Pop Art, Inefficiency third, then Unreasonable. Number four, Play with Fire was first. It's a photo for second.

Final race on the program, and this is the second division of the principal handicap. It's over the 2400 metres, and it's for the four-year-olds and above. Race 9, Chips, 4, 11, 1 and 8. Number 4 is La Mazzo Gogo. Third last time out over the 2,500 metres at Deauville at this level and can win. Has won 6 of 29 starts, two of them over 2,400. Horse number 11, the second choice in the race, La Bonita. Three wins from 26 starts, yet to go over 2,400. Has been as far as 2,250 when winning at Longchamp. Was re-handicapped 2.5 kilos, then came out over the 2,000 at Deauville and was beaten 3/4 of a length. Up one level as well. Number one in the race is Eco. Is second beaten a nose two starts ago at Sanon, then was fourth at this level at Deauville, and that was the race that La Mazzi Chop was third in. La Mazzi Gogo was third in. This horse beaten 2.25 should be considered. And number eight in the contest is Campifus Game. Campifus Game has four wins, all have been over this trip from 12 distance starts and one third placing. Second beaten a length and a half at Deauville, however it was a claiming race. At this level two starts ago, did disappoint and was well held. 4, 11, 1, 8, race number 9 at Longchamp.

loading. Agatha Sonora, store number 9, was the first to go up. Take position at the mile and a half start for this handicap. The favourite is Tammy's, 5-year-old gelding, who's 2 wins in his career, both been on all weather and both been at Deauville, second at Dieppe last outing. Back 2's his favourite, unless the others are particularly unsuited by conditions. Taking it on might be a fair shout. Maitre Dame just going forward there. That's a 38 chance. Who's has won as far as this, has won slightly further at Deauville in August of last year. No, sorry, August of this year. Tic Tac in the background there. White and red colours. Moving up 14. It's about a 14 to 1 chance as well. This is the minimum distance it's won over. It's won 3 times in its career. Most recently, Dieppe back in May, 3 runs ago. London Polo's about to go in. La Mazzi Go-Go is waiting. So is Camerfeast Game. So this is the last pair walking in. 2,400 metres they have here. And they are off. And all my favourites almost off. Tammy's white jacket, purple cap there seems to break very awkwardly. Guion is sat with it, but it will be the back marker, this very short price favourite, as they get going. Screenshot is one of the first to show and has the lead from Camerfeast Game on the extreme right, and Maitre Dame's in orange between those. These are followed through by Zoom Chop with the cheek pieces on, and then comes Shaloa with Grand Terroir and La Bonita in mid-division, and Eco in London Polo behind those. Adlan Sonora's on the extreme right with La Mazzi Go-Go in the yellow jacket just preceding that. Rina Sierra's with those. He's passed a few on Tammy's. White jacket and purple cap up against the running. Well, in fact, it's halfway through the field now. The distinguishing red cap on Agatha Sonora's the back marker. Screenshot is the leader, though, to Maitre Dame running in second position, and then comes Camerfeast Game on the outside of Shaloa, 3-4 together. Zoom Chop is behind these runners. That's a green jacket and dark sleeves, and Grand Terroir in mainly black and orange is next. On the right in the pink there is Eco, dark blue of La Bonita. Tic Tac is the white jacket, red armlets on the rails, the white jacket, purple cap of Tammy's is right behind that. Then London Polo in mauve, Rinocero a light blue jacket, a red cap. Further back behind those is Adlan and Sonora and Agatha Sonora, and they are either side of La Mazzi Go-Go, who continues to be the back marker. They're down the side of the course now, with screenshots still leading by 2 to Shaloa, who sent after in second position. Maitre Dame is next, Bella Memoria behind these, and then comes Zoom Choppies in company with Cabinet Phil. London Polo behind those, and then comes Grand Terroir. Tammy's is sticking to the running rail. Tic Tac is further behind those, but the grey screenshot heads them down inside the last 400 metres, with still in pursuit Shaloa, and still not making much headway on it. Maitre Dame is behind those in third place. La Bonita is next, running on his Zoom Chop, still its screenshot. Shaloa coming through to be a danger. La Bonita and Zoom Chop are both storming at it. Zoom Chop is short of room. Shaloa got up to win. To screenshot and La Bonita, very tight between those second and third, and Zoom Chop, he had to stop riding on that late on. Green jacket and blue sleeves. It'll get probably only fourth. Whether the tightening up made any difference, the head on will tell. Shaloa, 35 chance. 11:15 and 5 are the next bunch in a photo, and Tic Tac was behind those.

Lining up and moving in for race number two. The early pick four begins here. The place pick eight begins here. And the Virginia returning Rule 76 is a heavy favorite here. 1-2 for Team Safi. List is the second choice. She's a 3-1 price for jockey Rahim Jassim and trainer Tariq Mubarak.

0: more Rudy to the outside. Rudy and the early pick four. They're in the gate. Rudy away, excellent from the outside. Meanwhile, the race favorite, Rule 76, sluggish to begin and check to last. On the far outside, Diego Herrera and Rudy gunning for the early advantage. 1,500R driving through at the rail. Holy cow, works between horses. 2.5 lengths more to List, who angles off the inside, giving a seam to Rule 76, who slides through at the rail. And out in the center is Numinous. So Rule 76, very slow into stride. He's now last, but he's not far away as it's a stacking, packing group through a 24-2 opening quarter. Up front, holy cow, leads by half a length. Numinous on the outside second. Rudy is in between horses, so is List. 1,500R is at the rail, and Rashid Hughes ponders his course of action with big favorite Rule 76. Last of all, but not far away, no more than 4 lengths from first to last, and it's been an aggressive early tempo. With the advantage, holy cow, out 4 wide Numinous, 3 wide, that's List, in the 2-path Rudy. A length and a half back to 1,500R, and getting the hurry up now is Rule 76. 48-2 for a half mile speed. 5/16 away. Holy cow, working overtime. Rudy now shoves the neck in front. List is 3 wide. Rule 76 getting ready to hook into the 4 wide clear side. At the inside, 1,500R as they race for home. Rule 76 grinding home 5 wide on the outside. Rudy tries to fend him off. In between horses, 1,500R, and they're off the turn and the stretch drive. Rule 76 is now lumbered his way to the lead. From between horses, 1,500R at the inside, Rudy, but it's all over now. 1-2 is Rule 76, and he's clearing off. Rule 76 going away to win by 4. Rudy is second, 1,500R is third, and holy cow, ran fourth.
1: Moments time. This one will be the handicap for the fillies, three-year-olds, 1900 meters, the distance for it. Last few ones are loading. We've got quite a big field here. All 16 runners take their chance. And the favorite on the local betting, 3.6, is horse number 7, Southern Secret. Looking to, of course, build on some recent good form on the turf, this horse. So 3.6 the price available. 4.25 for Malkuba. 5.5 for horse number 8, that is Bolun. 8 for horse number 6, that's Realistic Girl. 10s for horse 1, Miracetti, and horse 9, Rhine Falls. They are bigger prices the rest. So last few ones are going to load. So Southern Secret continues to head the market at 3.6. Horse number 7 from gate number 7 as well.

His horse was a really good third for quite a few runs back. Last seen finishing, actually last three races have been on the turf, two fourth place finishes and a fifth, but this test looks a lot more suitable, and there's clearly some significant support around for the chances of Southern Secret in our fourth race of the card, the halfway point. 3.6 the price, 4.25 for horse number three, that is Malkuba, horse who's been running really well for some time, actually a second, two thirds and then a fourth last time out. So this horse has been running well and on the turf, and you can see actually the horse just about to get into stall number six. The widest stall is going to be number 16, or is in stall number 16. Midasserti is a 10-1 chance. We'll have that draw, but was able to win three starts back and produce a second on penultimate start. Does need to improve though on the latest run, which was a seventh place finish. Last few runs are going forward now. Stall handlers move away. We're almost ready to go. So 16 runners set to run over this filly's handicap over the 1900 meter distance. Waiting for the signal from the stall handlers. I think it was one just being one to load, actually. That one is Mirasetti in that wide draw. Looks as if the horse was ready to go, but not quite. They will try again with Mirasetti.

Unicetti. This horse, one of the key players at 10s, just going to be pushed again by the stall handlers to get into that starting gate. Sandler's just going to try once again. I thought Miracetti was all set to go, but not quite the case. No real move in the market. 3.8 now the price available for Seven Secrets. And the Stall Sandler's finally move away. 1,900 metres this handicap on the dirt. 16 runners. It's a big field. And they all appear to be in. White flag goes and off and racing. The favourite Seven Secret in the green has got off to a decent break and is going to be among those who are settling into a midfield position as the front runners begin to emerge. That is in the blue, Vasak Kiz, and then in the red, Malkuba. These two are going to dictate matters into the first turn. The other one who's going to move forward at this point is Lady Atlas in the purple from a wide position. So the front group is unchanged. Behind this group is Bolin, Didena, also ridden prominently is Queen Sekil. Prince Bala comes next, away with Luxury. Donya Boster next in the field with Rhine Falls. The favourite Seven Secret comes next, and ridden towards the back of the field is Piton Kiz, also towards the rear. Out in front, Vasak Kiz continues to hold on to the lead with the red of Malkuba. Also there, the purple of Lady Atlas has just dropped back a couple of places into probably a joint third with the ridden along Didena, a group of about four in a line there behind the my main group of runners. Luna de Fuego is among them, Luxury, also Princess Bala, who's got a nice position on the rail. So they're coming into the final 700 metres. Malkuba has taken over and has a nice position in front. Leads by about a length from Vasak Kiz, who's still trying to hang on to this lead, but it's just fading ever so slightly. Queen Cecil's made a good bit of progress into third, and Lady Atlas still going away with Princess Bala still in fourth. So still is with Malkuba in the last 300 metres, and Malkuba now ridden along, still trying it every so hard as the very game Vasak Kiz. Now Seven Secret's got clear aim in the green, is beginning to take aim. So Seven Secret now joins Malkuba out in front. 150 metres to go, and Seven Secret's hit the front, has steamed through the field, and Seven Secret moves ahead of Malkuba, and Seven Secret is going to stay on strongly to beat Malkuba in second, close for third, but it looks as if Vasak Kiz has just managed to hold off the challenge of the staying on Realistic Girl. We'll get that third and fourth place with you shortly, but the winner is another winning favourite here at Adana. It goes the way of Seven Secret. It was no secret this horse was well fancied and has delivered with a really strong performance in the straight to hold off Malkuba.

guys up on the ladder already. Just the four of them here. 4,000 meter chase. Amateur riders. Starters ready. And moving forward. Off. So 4,000 meters, the quartet have here. Et Laurent in the white jacket is the leader as they come to number one. And touchdown with about a two-length advantage. Jazzy Conti is the nose-banded runner in green and pink colors in second place as they jump number two. And then Union de la Blaire in dark blue and pink. And Calibia in green and yellow is the backmarker. Jumping over three, Jazzy Conti, as they race up the steps, has come through to Illerant, two lengths behind in second place. Calibia was over in third, and Union de la Blaire, still the back marker, as Jazzy Conti from Illerant. About a length now between them, running downhill. Then Calibia and Union de la Blaire. Jazzy Conti round this turn. And a length ahead, Et Laurent running in second. Union de la Blaire on the right, dark blue and pink colours. Calibia, green and yellow. It's about a circuit to go now, coming to halfway. About two lengths to lead for Jazzy Conti, touching down over that. Et Laurent in second. Union de la Blaire third, almost down single file. And then Calibia up the steps. And going up them, Et Laurent attacked them with more vigour. And has joined and maybe passed briefly Jazzy Conti. Union de la Blaire and Calibia, third and fourth places. And now, Union de la Blaire, downhill in the dark blue, really zooms through to go up across the field and take it up by around about two lengths. Second position just was Calibia, Et Laurent in third, and now Jazzy Conti, a gap developing to that, six or seven lengths behind. The lead

car for Union Delibel in the dark blue. Barbara Lenth. Ilaronti, white jacket, running in second place. Swinging right-handed across the plough, then Kilibia and Jazzy Conti at the rear. Stumbled a little bit coming back onto the turf there. Union Delibel slows a bit into the... down! Three, Union Delibel is down. Ilaron, the one left in front now from Jazzy Conti, and very much closer. That was the last of four a little while ago. Now in second position. And Kilibia is back behind those as they take the steps once again uphill. And Kilibia, the back marker. Only about three, four lengths between the three that remain. And Ilaron by two or three lengths there. Now, Jazzy Conti in second. Kilibia back in third. So now they are making their way back to home. Ilaron with a two or three, four-length advance. Ooh, wasn't too good there, though, but he got over it. Jazzy Conti in second. And Kilibia, the yellow cap, in third position. So to the closing stages they come now into the straight. And Ilaron in the white jacket. The rider looks round. It's going well and is clear with one the jump. Ilaron at the last. Pops over it safely. Just in second place was Jazzy Conti to Kilibia. And Ilaron on the run now to the winning post remains five or six lengths clear and will go on and score. So one, Ilaron is the winner. Jazzy Conti, number two, finishes in second place. And Kilibia, number four, in third.

Post Time. Loading in the gate for the third. With a Kiss comes up. Backs away briefly. Street view and lovely Christina. Lovely Christina coming up.

0: being a broke outward, but does have some early speed. She is joined immediately by With a Kiss. And With a Kiss on even terms. Down at the rail, Roman Grace, star actress, broke with the top flight and is now racing in third. They're followed by next on stage, Romantic Dancer is second to last. And Street View is at the back of the field. As they head toward the half-mile pole, it's a pretty easy lead for Roman Grace, who clicked off a quarter in 22 and 3/5 seconds. Roman Grace leads it by a length and a half. With a Kiss, moving in from second. Lovely Christine on the outside, third. Star Actress is 3.5 off the pace in fourth. She is followed by Next on Stage with less than 3 furlongs to go. Romantic Dancer, Street View. They're coming toward the quarter pole. The half went in 46 and 2/5 seconds. With a Kiss between horses is up to take the lead. Lovely Christina comes to challenge her in second as they head toward the eighth pole. Down at the rail, Roman Grace, Star Actress, is now getting a clear shot at the leader. With a Kiss, With a Kiss, a length. Star Actress closing, and she's closing dangerously. With a Kiss or Star Actress? With a Kiss held on gamely. Star Actress fired big and just missed. Behind that, Roman Grace and Lovely Christina.
1: Into the gate for race two from another mother, the first one to go in. Denying coming up. Surprise package. Knox coming up. Side post re-rally. We're ready to go.
2: No, Mike. Hey, good. Nobody look.
1: start from another mother, who's on the lead at one. Surprise package moving up alongside to press the issue. Re-rally three wide, then denying knocks at the back of the field as they go into the first turn run. Surprise package going on to a short lead. From another mother takes a hold and will track right behind. Not far away, though, about a half length off. Surprise package now clearing off. Leads by about a length here. From another mother second. Re-rally alongside. Level second. A gap of 2.5 to knocks and denying on the rail. Fifth and last. Onto the back stretch they go. Surprise package. Clear up top now. Three parts of a length. Re-rally into the second position. Moving up to keep things honest here on the lead. And from another mother's third down on the inside after the good break is tracking the pace about two lengths behind. Another length to denying takes the fourth position away from Knox, who's back to the trailing spot, fifth and five off the lead as the quintet approaches the far turn. Surprise package into the turn. Three quarters of a length ahead while doing it kindly here under Luis Rivera Jr. Re-rally Jose Gomez right up alongside a half length back, sent upon a little bit, denying claiming third. From another mother losing position. Knox at the rear as they hit the quarter pole. Surprise package. Quarter mile more to go. Leads the neck. Re-rally trying to catch him in second. Surprise package off the turn with the lead. A half length in front. Re-rally's not going away. Right there to the outside. Surprise package asks for his best with a furlong to go. Clings on to the lead. Re-rally second. Still in very game chase. Surprise package. 16th to go. Keeps going. Re-rally has run a courageous race, but he's second best to surprise package, who wins another one on the Monmouth Dirt. Re-rally second, denying third. From another mother was fourth, and Knox was fifth. Free rally second, two denying third, one from another mother fourth, 3-5-2-1. 3-5-2-1, your top four. Please continue to stand by until the results are declared official.

0: in our fifth race of the card. This one, a conditions race over the 1200 metres for the four-year-olds and older, and it's a race for the purebred Arabians. We have a field of 14 set to line up, and your favourite is horse number 8, MCD. MCD trading at 2.3, the market leader. 5's the price available for horse number 6, that's Mir Sesson. 7.5 the price for horse number the horse number 7 MCD is 7.5. The favorite is horse number 8 Aga Talib is the favorite. Horse number 8 horse number 6.
1: Chanting Cat, an epic roll. Flaming Fast is improving along the inside. Goes through within a length and a half of the lead. Running right into a pocket, now angling off the rail. So as they pass the 5/8 pole, Hemingway in charge from Flaming Fast, who's been pocketed again by Epic Roll. So Flaming Fast relegated to third, and Enchanting Cat, who was briefly planted four wide, is now fourth, one off the rail as the field springs out mid-race. In fifth position is Best Screenplay, suddenly 8 from the front. 2.5 lengths to Banyan a long way back. Mega Center is getting a move on now from about 8th to 6th, but still some 10 lengths off the lead, and 5th Prince Trails. 5/16 to go. It's Hemingway heading for home, the leader. Hemingway cornering better than the somewhat wayward Epic Roll, who's wandering all over the place in 2nd. They're a long way ahead of the rest, headed by Enchanting Cat and Best Screenplay, and Mega Center is still back in the 2nd half of the field. Past the 8th pole comes Hemingway. He's out by 5 lengths from Epic Roll, who's holding down the 2nd, but the sun rises for Hemingway. Hemingway takes it by 6 lengths from Epic Roll, with Best Screenplay 3rd and Enchanting Cat 4th.
0: And leads by about a length in the first 200 metres. Dede Yalas has always been prominent, as well as Imrak Behi. Further back in the field, the Rinalong Aga Talib has got 4th place. 5th place is occupied by MCD, also the green of Arsan Oglu, and ridden wide for a challenge is Firmanda. Further back in the field is Azabar Kanali, Almas and Toss Fur coming into the straight. And still in at the head of affairs is Kanha Khan. Now moving for a challenge is Ermak Behi. Also beginning to move closer, Aga Talib and the black of Almas. Coming into the final 300 metres now, Imrak Behi on the rail has the lead narrowly from Khan Hakan. It's between these two, with a staying on Arsan Oglu in the last 100 metres. On the rail, Imrak Behi still seems to be doing enough. As the line approaches, Imrak Behi, and here comes a late charge from Arsan Oglu in the green over the top. Arsan Oglu over the top will not get there. Imrak Behi wins it. Second place goes to Arsan Oglu, and close for the minor honours.

lost in the market is the 4. Air Liquide is in at 25-1 here. Some pretty inexperienced horses in this field. Early season 3-year-olds. A couple making their debuts. The 2 Imperial Golden is one of those in pale blue colours with red and yellow hoops on the sleeves. Trainer Roberto Pelagata, jockey William Pereira, an Imperador colt first up. And 6 Camino Al Rio has got a bit of support here. In fact, both of those are not too far away on the market. 9-2 and 3-1 respectively for the 2 and 6. Camino Al Rio second in the market. White colours with orange and blue stripes. Here's a colt by Strategos for trainer Pablo Saigian and rider Juan Paoloni. So those two are at the races for the first time. That one in shot is your favourite, number 1 Atomico Pass, who started off over this course and distance back at the end of May, so a little while ago, 3 months since the last start. Finished second, always in a prominent position, beaten 5 lengths on that occasion. That was certainly a positive start. Trainer Milton Duarte, rider Facundo Correa for this American bred horse in purple colours here, drawn towards the far side. They often spread well across the course here, so watch for out for them, you making use of every yard of the facilities. Number 3 is Roman Orp, has plenty of experience, white and red horizontally halved colours there. We see that one behind the gates. It's run on 4 occasions, all over longer trips though, so hasn't tackled this straight 1,000 metres just yet. Has finished second at the last 2 starts, over 1,200 and 1,100 metres, beaten around 4 lengths on both occasions. Air Liquide, the 4, was well beaten first time out, but Lito Key, the 5, certainly showed some improvement from first to second start. Second start being over 1,000 metres at Palermo, beaten 3.5 lengths into 4th on that occasion. And certainly worth mentioning the 7 Ponsando LT. Plenty of experience for that one as well. 5 starts, including a couple here the back end of last year. 3 recent starts at Palermo has filled 4th on every occasion. White colours with the red and black diamonds just heading in there towards the outside into 7. The favourite Air Liquide with the yellow hood on will be the final one forward here. Atomico Pass, your favourite horse, 1, 6-5 on the market. 3-1, 6, Camino Al Rio. 9-2, the 2, Imperial Golden. Those 2 racing for the first time. And it's now 7-1 apiece. The 3, Roman Orp, the 5, Lito Key, and 7, Ponsando and T. 25-1, Air Liquide, who's going to be the last one in here, just requiring the blindfold for stalls entry. Just the 7 of them here, straight 1,000 metres, which doesn't get too much use here at San Isidro. Often produces an interesting finish whenever it does. Air Liquide is forward then, so stand by for a start. Gates back, they're off and running into a very good line as well. Lito Key in the centre, just hustled up after a good start. Red Cap in the centre is Roman Orp. Towards the right as we look at them, Atomico Pass showing plenty of dash as well. Near side is Ponsando and T. Camino Al Rio is also not far away. Lito Key finds himself a bit outpaced towards the back now, with Air Liquide back there as well. Atomico Pass sitting more towards the far side and detached from the rest of the runners, leads up just about at the minute. Ponsando and T, white face towards the near side. Then comes Camino Al Rio, sticking on in there, Imperial Golden towards the far side. Spot that light blue jacket right up there, chasing the leader, Atomico Pass now. Roman Orp is behind those. It's Atomico Pass taken on by the newcomer, Imperial Golden now, who comes alongside. They've skipped 3 or 4 lengths clear from Roman Orp and Camino Al Rio, and Imperial Golden has got into the lead here. A very nice turn of foot from this one, goes 3 or 4 lengths clear in a matter of strides. Nice performance from the 2. Imperial Golden beats Atomico Pass in 2nd, Roman Orp flashes past in 3rd. Provisional winning time of 55.23 seconds. That's pretty quick. Nice performance from the 2.

0: cars have now reached the starting gate. It's post time for race number 3. First one to go into the starting gate. Draft Riot's about to come up.
1: Yeah, but that doesn't mean nothing. She's fast as a fucking pull off. So I'm talking about
0: Prismatic Light coming up. Royal Merit, Excellion to the outside. Waiting for Excellion. We're ready to go. Royal Merit wins the break. The gray horse striding in front right away here. Battaloo, Draft Riots, they're side by side. Draft Riots comes out of the crowd to challenge Royal Merit. In fact, Draft Riots has the lead now, passing Royal Merit, who concedes the lead. He's about a length behind now, running in the second spot. Then the line of three behind him. Battaloo, Excellion, and Prismatic Light between that pair as they go towards the far turn. Draft Riots from the inside leads the right way into the far turn, a half length in front. Royal Merit right there to the outside to apply some heat now as they round the far turn. Space of 2.5 or so to Battaloo, Excellion to the outside, and Prismatic Light has given way to the back. Royal Merit going to the front. Draft Riots behind in second, and Royal Merit opens up the lead, sails away, and sails away to a 3-length edge. Draft Riots second. Excellion trying to rally on down the center of the course. With 1 furlong to go, though, Royal Merit has given this field the slip. He is accelerated to a 6-length lead. Excellion clearly into second. Battaloo alongside. He's back in third, though. Coming to the line, Royal Merit. It's his day today. Royal Merit, an open-length winner. Excellion second. Battaloo third. Prismatic Light fourth. Draft Riots trailed the field home.
2: Post time, they're moving in. Two more left to load. Party goes in, walks right up. They're in the gate. And they're off in the Prioress. And Vekoma's Diva, very quick away from the gate. Mashallah is up alongside, and Mythical is down at the rail in third. Minute by minute, 2.5 off the pace in fourth. And Hen Party trails. Vekoma's Diva taking them to the half-mile pole. 3/4 of a length in front of the heavy favorite, Mashallah, in second. At the rail, it's Mythical. And Minute by Minute is on the outside of her, taking third, coming to the 3/8 pole. The quarter in 22 and 3. Hen Party trails, but only 4 lengths covers the entire field. It's Vekoma's Diva, Mashallah, Minute by Minute on the outside. Mashallah takes the lead, coming to the quarter pole. Just in behind them, it's Mythical. Hen Party will take the widest way home there at the top of the stretch. Mashallah, short lead at the rail. Vekoma's Diva trying her best, as is Mythical. Far outside Hen Party, and Minute by Minute, Mashallah with a 4-length lead past the 16th pole, and she is simply too classy. Mashallah will romp in the end, winning the Prioress by 5 lengths. Mythical was second. Hen Party finished third.

a good level break for the runners there. Youssef Kaptan, the favourite in the black, red with the white sleeves, is going to settle into a midfield position in the first part of the race. Meanwhile, it's Harpert Mousafi who has the lead, but challenged at the head of affairs by Kaputan. These two move about a length clear of Sal Hiyet, who's also come across from a wide draw to take up a prominent position. Sadi Kefe comes next. Then comes a line of two of Bukayet and the white of Serpents. Further back in the field is Sigibi, Kreli Sema, Tassem Kiz. Cesar Bey is the back marker in the purple. Still leading is Harpert Mousafi. Has gone probably about two lengths clear now of the ridden along Kaputan. The green and orange sleeves of Salah Hiyet comes next, and then the dark silks of Bukayet. The yellow of Sadi Kefe begins to get nudged along ever so slightly. Serpents has moved a couple of places forward, and so has Tuzum Kim. Further back in the field, the green of Sigibi and Krausiana, ridden along now as Youssef Kaptan, last but one the favourite, and appears to be with plenty to do at this point, as does Cesar Bey, who remains to be the back marker. Into the straight now, about 600 metres left to go, and Harpert Mousafi is now being challenged on his outside by the white cap of Kaputan, also Bukatek. These three form almost a line of three now with 600 metres left to go. So on the rail, Harpert Mousafi now joined and overtaken by Kaputan. Bukatek is beginning to fade. Out into the final 500 metres, Kaputan has the lead, but a new challenger emerging in Saluet. Further back in the field, Youssef Kaptan's picked up a few rivals, and Cesar Bey is now beginning to hit top stride. Into the last 300 metres, loads involved in this finish, because just about in front is Kaputan. Now here comes Sally Yet, just about takes it from Cesar Bey, and the purple is storming through though, and Cesar Bey is wandering over the track but heads into the lead, and Cesar Bey quickens, goes about a half length clear, continues to wander around. Kaputan's going to have another go, but Cesar Bey can go any way he likes. He's going to go home in front. Cesar Bey is the winner. Close for the minor honours between Kaputan. Sally Yet was also boxing away, and Book Attack actually stayed on pretty well towards the end of the finish as well. So Cesar Bey, it was a patient ride. The horse veered around when hitting the front, but it didn't make too much of a difference to the result because Cesar Bey was too good at the finish. Just going to confirm the placings with you. It does look as if that Bukatek has horse number six has stayed on into second. That's quite a remarkable

run, considering this horse looked like he was destined to be out of the placings. So Booker Yek is going to finish second. Third place will go to Caputan. Fourth place to Salahi Yet. And fifth place, to the favourite Yusuf Kaptan. So the winner is horse number one, Cesar Bey. Second place, horse number six, Booker Tech. Third place to horse number three, Caputan. Fourth place, horse number four, Salah Yet. And fifth place, horse number four, Yusuf Kaptan.

0: in the Park Top Dog Championship, with all breeds racing against each other. Rumpus in Paradise, 6-5, a day after a bevy of very short-priced horses made up Festival of Champions Day. These are maidens. Lady Ridge Street wears the Canterbury Immortality colors of Winchester Place Thoroughbreds. Rumpus in Paradise has gone in, and now Raffy the Stakes. 9-1. Have fun today at Canterbury Park. A six-pack to begin Sunday. Same tough beginning for My Golden Cat, likewise for Raffy the Stakes, who went back to second last. Meanwhile, Lady Ridge Street is the one to find the front. Bet down to 9-5. It is Lady Ridge Street from Rumpus in Paradise. My Golden Cat heads strong to the inside now. Just rolled up on the heels of Lady Ridge Street. Three's had a rough go of it since the gates opened, and Lady Ridge Street avoids all the metaphorical moguls and leads it nearly one. Rumpus in Paradise under a tight pull as they head up the barn side. My Golden Cat, two lengths from the front and about three clear from the other one. That one's to the outside of Party Trick, and Raffy the Stakes is last in eight lengths from the front. And the front belongs to Lady Ridge Street and Constantino Roman. My Golden Cat is settled down, one from the front. Rumpus in Paradise, the gray outside of that three. About two lengths back to Party Trick, Rick, who has been overtaken by the other one, five out of it, and then it's Raffy the Stakes. Meanwhile, the leader continues to be Lady Ridge Street. Rumpus in Paradise is going to give her a run. Behind them, My Golden Cat, now three lengths out of it, five clear from the other one. It is Lady Ridge Street, Rumpus in Paradise, My Golden Cat. They're far clear from the other three. Rumpus in Paradise attacks Lady Ridge Street into the final 125. My Golden Cat now is taking off on the inside. 5-3, but Rumpus in Paradise is too good, and Rumpus in Paradise beats My Golden Cat. Lady Ridge Street withered to third.
1: Rosie's Roadster clear by a length and a half. Three wide goes No Caller ID in the middle, Laura L along the inside, Colombina, and Tutto Pasa closes the favorite and has last a long way. They speed past the 3/8. Rosie's Roadster has the lead by a length and a quarter up on the outside. No Caller ID now second. Colombina threw at the rail to take third. In between horses, Laura L and four back to Tutto Pasa, who tries to get something put together. They're a quarter of a mile from home, and Rosie's Roadster looking sharp off the turn with a 3.5 length lead. Second, Colombina with No Caller ID. Tutto Pasa finishing up well down the center, but Rosie's Roadster has fled the scene. Here's 8-5 on Rosie's Roadster by as much as she wants. Probably 8 or 9 in the end. Rosie's Roadster in a romp. Tutto Pasa's up for second. No Caller ID third, then Colombina and Laura L.

runners are now at the gate, about to load. Not your ordinary Joe, the first one to go in. Not your ordinary Joe goes in. You Dirty Dog coming up. Here's Yao Prissy.

Murphy's Lucky goes in. Two back. Scrambler. And to the outside, Garden Gap. To round out the field. Here's Garden Gap. That's the four Cuddy's Lucky breaking through the front of the gate. Gonna get back loaded here. Cuddy's Lucky. Cuddy's Lucky up to the gate. Going in. We're ready to go. And we're off. Uneventful beginning. From post four, Cuddy's Lucky, Shown Rain to Show Speed has the lead with Not Your Ordinary Joe. And these two square off up top. Garden Gal in the third position. Scrambler right behind that one with Yow Prissy. Gap of 40, You Dirty Dog at the rear as they head down the barn side. Not Your Ordinary Joe, narrow lead. Cuddy's Lucky between horses. Garden Gal three wide right there as they approach the far turn. They've opened up two on Yow Prissy. Scrambler still outside of that one. And a big space still to You Dirty Dog as they round the far turn. Not Your Ordinary Joe has lost the lead to Garden Gal, who's got a head in front. Cuddy's Lucky retreating, going in the wrong direction. Yow Prissy off the rail into the third position with Scrambler on the far outside. They're moving together, and You Dirty Dog is seven behind, still at the rear as they come to the top of the lane here. Outside, Garden Gal, short lead on Not Your Ordinary Joe. Scrambler on the outside making a run. You Dirty Dog from the back of the field trying to pass them all is up into the third position now, coming to the 16th pole. Garden Gal is the challenger. Scrambler on the outside. Scrambler with a head in front, and it's Scrambler drawing clear to win. Two wins for Kathleen O'Connell, two wins for Luis Rivera Jr. You Dirty Dog just gets up for second over Garden Gal. Yow Prissy fourth across the finish. Was first. Photo finish for second and third. Running fourth was number three, Yow Prissy. Please continue to stand by until the results are declared official and the photo finish result has been posted.

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The best turned out runner here is number 8, George's pal Vinny from the Danny Gargan barn. Congratulations, Elio Alvarez. Elio Alvarez, you have the best turned out runner. Congratulations. That's number 8, George's pal Vinny. 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

0: Real Badness goes in. Randy, Greek God. Miracle Michael. War to End All Wars. J-Buck. Going in. They're in the gate. Working on one in the middle. They've just backed out. Number 9, Miracle Michael. Taking a look at Miracle Michael, right behind the starting gate. Javier Castellano is off, but climbing right back aboard. Just saw the feature on those connections. Roddy Valenti's Miracle Michael going in. Just a little more of a nudge. He's in. And they're off. And Miracle Michael comes right out in stride with Private Banker right up alongside of him and at the rail. Inalienable, who was not fast out of there, is the quickest now. So it's Inalienable in front. Miracle Michael in second, two lengths back. Randy gets a good spot in third, followed by War to End All Wars, who races on the inside of Private Banker as a top flight starts to shake loose. Jay Buck is next. George's pal Vinny is in that group along with Greek God, and Greek God trying to pass some horses. It's a gap then back to War to End All Wars. Negril Badness, and at the back of the field is Top Thriller. They're at the top of the stretch, and Inalienable has opened up, putting away the early challenges and clear by four. Down the center of the track, Jay Buck is finishing with interest. Down at the rail, Private Banker, Miracle Michael in between, but no match for Inalienable, who is just cruising home. Miracle Michael, followed by a battle between Private Banker and Jay Buck.
1: The key piece of form for the context of this race. 5.5 the price for horse number 2, Sun Dance. This horse has been running fairly well for a while. Was a winner 6 starts back, then back-to-back thirds. Had not quite ran to that level since, but would definitely be a player if building on the best of this horse's form. Right, you can see the field are getting the loading process is well underway. Among those that's not in the stalls yet is We Are the Stone. You can see the jockey is going to get on in the stalls, I believe. So jockey is just getting on board. We Are the Star. No, he's aboard We Are the Star right now. A bit of help from the stalls handler. This horse, who's looking to continue some really good recent form. We Are the Star drawn in stall number 8, so a nice position for this horse as well. We Are the Star will be possibly the last to go in. Double Heart also yet to load. And also Last Level, of course, who has just emerged from the side of my picture. Last Level also going to run. These three will be the final ones to load for our conditions race. Just remind you, the favourite here is We Are the Star, 2.1, 5.0 for Last Level, 5.5 for Sundance, 7s for Best of Anna Delu. Double Heart will indeed be the last one to go forward. Moves towards the starting gate now. All ready to go for our penultimate race. We Are the Star is the favourite. 1,900 metres is the distance. White flag is raised. off and racing. Now, particularly slow away was Sundance there from the stalls. Also, Female Eagle was among those who was slow. The favourite is We Are the Star in the blue with the white caps. Moved into probably just about third position now because Lion Gold has moved from a wide position over to join Best of Anadolu, who remains to be the leader. Leads by a length, a further length back to We Are the Star, who's ahead of Tortuga, I believe, into third position. Double Heart, apologies, is into fourth, followed by Tortuga in fifth position. Paluri Man behind, about a half length behind. Jan Aquas also takes up a midfield position. Last level, Sundance, Paluri Man towards the last of the field, and the slow starting Female Eagle is the one who remains the back marker at the round, the halfway point of this race, where still continue to lead is out in front is Jan Aqua, continues to go along quite nicely. The one who's being ridden along there is Lion Gold, just being urged along slightly. It's Best of Anadolu, who is next, and We Are the Star further back in the field. Double Heart is now joined by the green of Sundance, who's picked up a few rivals, then a gap back to the remainder of the field. Best of Anadolu is out in front, leads by about a length. We Are the Star now being ridden for an effort, also beginning to close is Jan Aqua, fourth place to Lion Gold, with Sundance not out of it either. 500 metres left to go. Still the one to catch is the front runner, Best of Anadolu. But here come the challenges, including Sundance in the green taking white passage. We Are the Star goes down the centre of a course, and Jan Aqua has always been getting closer. But Best of Anadolu kicked on again in the final 200 metres. We Are the Star is in second. Jan Aqua still with plenty to do. Also beginning to fly home is Paluri Man, but still not stopping. Out in front is Best of Anadolu, and Best of Anadolu is staying on strongly. Last levels run on into third. Also, Jan Aqua to finish fourth. Well, I thought Best of Anadolu could maybe swallowed up in the straight, this front runner, but has not been the case. Best of Anadolu has powered all the way to the line for victory in our penultimate race. The favourite, We Are the Star, will have to settle for another placed effort. A good run from the favourite in second. It was last level, and Jan Aqua battling out for third. I think it was just on the way of Jan. I was just on the way, apologies, of last level ahead of Jan Aqua. And we're just going to confirm the fifth place finisher as well. So the winner, horse number five, Best of Anadolu. Second, horse number three, We Are the Star. Third place to horse number four, last level. Then comes horse number eight, Jan Aqua. Fifth place, horse number two, Sundance. So just to repeat that full result, winner horse number five, Best of Anadolu. Second place, horse number three, We Are the Star. Third place to horse number four, last level. Fourth place, horse number eight, Jan Aqua. And fifth place is horse number two, Sundance.
2: Rider of number nine, Click, William Anton Georgie the third. Scratch 11, 13, and 15. Win place, show wagering. Exacta, trifecta, superfecta, double and pick three. Post parade about to begin for the 3-year-old starter allowance fillies with Cold Case. 31 on the morning line, nearly 50-1 right now. 2-for-13 lifetime, has only tried the grass once. That was in career start number two, going out for the Matt Williams barn. Ami Torres will be doing the riding. The two is Havana Rum for Ian Wilkes. Brian Hernandez Jr. will be doing the riding. 7-to-1 off that maiden score at Ellis Park. Also off the claim, the three horses, Amazing Lady. Yeah, unkind to call this horse a plotter. She cooks home for the final quarter. Maybe the distance is sharp, but she will be running at the very end. The four, Alta Avenue, owned and trained by David Jacobson. Tyler Gaffalione does the riding here as a 9-to-2 shot. The five is Jabas with Beckman. This will be the turf debut for the daughter of Classic Empire. Queen of Queens, vote of confidence for both Andy and Jess here. The public backing this one at 5-to-2. Jose Ortiz up for trainer Joe Sharp. The seven is Diablo Shiraz for the Dennis Robertson barn. 1-for-11. That only win came Kentucky Downs way back when, last summer. 8-horse Egyptian Mistress. I went here. Flavian Pratt looking to sweep the early pick three on the program. Click, Billy Anton George up for the Ishmael Bahena barn. 30-1 on the line currently. Bigger than that, 85-1, excuse me. The 10 is Lost Cord. Another one for Ian Wilkes. It's a horse that's been on the dirt recently. 16-1 shot. 11 is out. That brings you to the 12 Max, going out for the Jim Corrigan Barn. Most recently, 9th beat 9, but two starts back was a winner at Horseshoe Indianapolis. 13 is out, and that leaves us with the 14, who does get into the field. Justice Prevails. Got a vote of confidence from Andy Biancone. Edgar Morales will do the riding for Ken Sweezy. So there's the field that'll go the 6.5 furlong trip. You've got about 3 minutes to get your wagers in. Do want to remind everyone that the main event here today at Kentucky Downs, never mind the actual stakes themselves, but that pick six carryover of nearly $137,000. It's the final six races on the program. It's a $1 base bet. It kicks off in race number 7. So if you haven't put your tickets together, pick six usually isn't something that you just kind of whip up in a matter of 2 or 3 minutes. If you're doing it on your own or you got a group of folks together, plan accordingly. Doesn't mean to skip over races like this one or any of the other ones beforehand, but make sure that you're getting in to that pick six. You want to talk about a life-changing possibility. You could be looking at it coming up later on this afternoon in that $1 pick six sequence. 2-1 right now. The money continues to come in on the six-horse Queen of Queens, to be expected not just based on the connections, but also the fact that Jess and Andy both like the appearance that she's making. Her 3-year-old debut, the daughter of Practical Joke out of the Flatter Mare. So we'll see what we get from her. Figures to be relatively close to the front. I don't know that she'll be on the lead. I can't imagine that she's too far off of it. 6-1 now is a little bit more reasonable on Egyptian Mistress. That was kind of what I was expecting. She was 9-2 for a long time, floating up now, and I wonder if that was just a little bit of Pratt steam with the way that he's gone. But I'm okay taking a bit of a shot with the California shipper. I think this was with intent. I think this distance is really going to be her friend. Maybe she ends up with too much work to do, being too far back, because she's not blessed with a ton of early speed. And I guess you can say that about a lot of the fillies in this race. Andy and Jess both mentioned it. You've got a lot of horses that seemingly, whether it's the turn back in distance or just their preferred running style, are probably going to do their best running at the end, which I don't know is ideal with the way the turf has been positioned, because suddenly that means you may end up having 7 of them wide around the far turn jockeying for position. If that's the case, maybe you do want to give a little bit of a nod to the horses that figure to be a little bit more forward, whether that be a horse like the 4, Alta Avenue, who you took a look at the run 2 starts back. I know she was out sprinted early in that run at Ellis Park on the turf, but she didn't have the cleanest go early on. I think if she breaks a little sharp, she could be forwardly placed in a race that seemingly lacks confirmed speed early on. And at 7-2, I maintain, whenever you see David Jacobson's horses show up, when they are bet, they usually run pretty well. When they're big prices, you can kind of, I don't want to say dismiss them, but you can kind of move on. When they take play, they're usually very live. So it's 7-2 currently is the second choice in the wagering. I think you have to respect Alta Avenue, the 3-year-old daughter by Tacitus out of a Stormy Atlantic mare. Horse is approaching the starting gate for the kickoff of race number 3. 3-year-old fillies, starter allowance runners. They'll be going 6.5 furlongs, that big sweeping bend, going left-handed down the hill before that gradual rise down the long stretch here at Kentucky Downs. The public landing on that one right there. The 6, Queen of Queens. Jose Ortiz will do the riding for trainer Joe Sharp. I'll take a little bit of a shot with the 8, Egyptian Mistress, coming in for trainer Neil Drysdale with Flavian Pratt aboard. Post time for the 3rd here at Kentucky Downs. Michael Rona, take it away.
3: Good on you, Matt. There's Havana Rum entering gate 2, a half-sister to Hemingway, who won the opener. Click moves in. So we have 5 in the gate so far. Amazing Lady finding post position 3. Alta Avenue, who is the only 3-time winner in the field, goes up into gate 4. Lost Cord is set. Max about to link up. Jaboss has had the blinkers fitted behind the gate after moving onto the course without the blinkers. As notified, they have been fitted prior to the race. So Jaboss goes into gate 5. Queen of Queens, making her seasonal debut, is about to load together with Justice Prevails in off the also eligible list, sporting the white Kentucky Downs house silks. Edgar Morales with a dark green cap. Outside post for Justice Prevails. The field is just about ready to go. 6.5 furlongs. racing. Alta Avenue is away very fast, together with Click. Queen of Queens is looking for the lead. Up there, too, is Lost Chord with Justice Prevails, a length covering five. And they're followed by Max, who's going forward. Next on the inside is Diablo Shiraz in front of Cold Case, Havana Rum, and a three-wide Amazing Lady, Egyptian Mistress, and Jaboss, the last couple. Alta Avenue leads them by the half-mile pole, three-quarters of a length, Click running second on the outside. Back in third, two lengths away, comes Lost Chord, followed on the outside by Justice Prevails, and Queen of Queens enjoying a nice smooth trip, fifth along the inside. Diablo Shiraz has the hot pink colors, Max scouting wide at the top of the stretch, followed by Amazing Lady, and back behind these horses, Havana Rum near the inside, in upper stretch at the quarter pole. And the leader is still Alta Avenue, doing it well presently, a couple of lengths from Diablo Shiraz, who's making some ground near the inside, and Max is down the outskirts, still Alta Avenue with the lead. Alta Avenue with a 16th left to go, now challenged by Diablo Shiraz. Diablo Shiraz coming at Alta Avenue. Diablo Shiraz gets up to win it by a neck from Alta Avenue. Three lengths clear of Lost Chord with Amazing Lady finishing on for fourth.
2: It was a matter of time before we got a price here, and a big one at that. The 7-horse Diablo Shiraz, I believe, at nearly 25-1, gets the job done here in race number 3. And the race more or less played out kind of the way we anticipated. Not a ton of early pace. You had a lot of fillies that wanted to go, but the 4 ultimately showed the most. The 7 was the one that sat the trip in here for the Dennis Robertson barn. And ultimately, you want to talk about the horse for course angle. 1-11 coming into today. That one win came here at Kentucky Downs last August. You come back to the scene, you get the job done, and you take all the money. 26-1, a giant number there. 7-4 is your exacta. Couldn't tell if it was the 12 that finished third or the 10. We'll wait and see one more time, but good effort here from the 7 horse. Diablo Shiraz, Dennis Robertson getting the job done. Summer Pauly doing the riding. A big upsetter here in race number 3. This is a good, good number if you include it in your early pick 5, despite the fact that the first two legs have been very formful. It was a matter of time before you...

Texas are at the gate. It's now post time. Lining up and moving in for race number 5. The Tropical Tapita Pick 3 starts here. 9-5 on Tunnel Apps. It's 5-2 Cape Runner. Lead pick 5 pull swells towards $50,000. Del Rosario, then Tape Runner and Tunnel Apps. For a start. And they're off. Perfect start. Soon after the start, Judge Judith establishes command and leads by 2 over Queen Quena, who's in the yellow blinkers at the rail. Sunroof is in the 2 path and 3 wide Del Rosario. Back behind the speed, Thunder Princess. She's in the light blue colors, about 6 lengths off the runaway leader. Tunnel Ass settles in 2nd last. The early trailer is Tape Runner. They make their way to the first quarter, and Judge Judith doing what she does best, strutting her speed on the top end. She's opened a 5-length lead over Quena in 2nd. Thunder Princess is at the rail from 3rd, ahead of Sunroof and Del Rosario. Then it's back to Tunnel Laughs, and Tape Runner is last. They have less than 6 furlongs to go. They have Judge Judith as a target. Her lead is now 6 lengths. Thunder Princess moving through at the inside to contest the 2nd spot. Del Rosario is out the center. Queen Quena is in between horses. Drafting behind them, that's a run from Tape Runner ahead of Tunnel Laughs as they make their way to the final half mile. The opening half mile complete. It went in 47-3. And with the advantage, Judge Judith still 5 lengths in front. Thunder Princess, Queen Quena, 2nd and 3rd. Del Rosario on the outside. Underway from the back, Tunnel Ass. Right ahead of her is Tape Runner. Tape Runner is on a roll. Was 5th, now 4th, now 3rd. And charging after the leader. 3 quarters, 1:11 and 4. Judge Judith turns in on top. Tape Runner takes up the slack with good-looking momentum. Del Rosario at a 1 pace, then back to Tunnel Ass. They're 1/8 of a mile from home. Judge Judith trying to go 1 more furlong. Tape Runner continues to gain. Gaining on both of them is Tunnel Laughs. Just yards to go, but Tape Runner has gained the upper hand. Tunnel Laughs is into 2nd. Tape Runner in front by 2.5 in the end. 2nd, Tunnel Laughs. 3rd, Del Rosario. 4th, Judge Judith in 1:42 and 4.

0: reach the starting gate. It's Bosta. J.J. Zozo, the first one to go into the gate. There are no words coming up. LaFrost, post position number three. Win for the money. Two back. Super Forces. And to the outside post, Spellcast.
1: Come out. Come one.
0: Spellcast and Rocco Bowen. We're ready to go. In the Red Bank Stakes, J.J. Zozo from the inside wins the break, broke very sharply today, and with that, he goes right to the lead and clears off. The Jersey Bred facing open company on top by two in the early stages here. Spellcast runs in the second spot. There are no words inside going into the first turn. Then the Live Oak Plantation entrance. Win for the money. Super Forces, they run as a pair, two and three wide going into that first turn. And LaFrost, the supplemental entrant in this race, settles at the back of the field as they round the clubhouse turn. Eight or nine lengths from tip to tail, J.J. Zozo carves out the fractions, a clear lead for him onto the backstretch, two ahead. Spellcast in second. There are no words down on the inside, stalking the pace. Then win for the money. He's past Super Forces, who's in the fifth position, four and a half lengths behind, well clear of LaFrost as they're midway down the backstretch, hitting the half-mile pole now. J.J. Zozo only a half length in front. Now it's a neck. Spellcast turning up the heat as they approach the forward turn, a length and a half to There Are No Words and win for the money, traveling well on the outside. Another length to Super Forces. LaFrost is detached from the rest as they go into the far turn. J.J. Zozo shown more rein to keep pace. Spellcast under pressure. He's hard ridden second. Here comes win for the money in the three path. There are no words. Searching for racing room down on the inside. He has horse. He's trying to get off the rail. And then comes Super Forces. Five wide. He's mounting a rally from there. Spellcast is weakened. J.J. Zozo off the turn in front. But there's a wall of challengers coming. One of them, Super Forces, on the grandstand side. He catches the eye, and Super Forces from fifth to first in the final 16th of a mile down the center of the track for Charlie Marquez is pulling clear to win the Red Bank Stakes, going away by three. Photo for second. It was tight. I think There Are No Words held off. Win for the money for that second spot. J.J. Zozo, the early leader, faded to fourth. Second, four, win for the money, third. One, J.J. Zozo, fourth. 5-2-4-1. 5-2-4-1, your top four finishers. Please continue to stand by until the results are declared official.

the 758, which is next up on our screens. It's an A1 coming up. Bog Cross Parole. In trap 4, I think a lot of people's probably nap all the meeting here. Was second last time beaten 2 lengths by Chaotic Alidar. When the challenge got into the second bend and ran on and was a beaten favourite that day at 6-4. And clocked at 28.84. Clocked at 28.74 when second also the time before in A1 company. Is back in A1 company tonight. And trap 4, Bog Cross Peril, 11-8 favourite. And there's the pick of the Racing Post as well. And that's actually the nap of the Racing Post tonight. Bog Cross Peril, now 6-4. Second favourite is in trap 3, and that is Chaotic Pershing. 1 win from 10 in the grade. It was a winner last time in A2 company, but it went off favourite at 7-4. It clocked to 28.89, calculated. And is 5-2. Chaotic Pershing looking for its second win on its 11th start here in this A1 grade. But it has won in the grade in the past. 11-4, trap 2. Stanyside Layla. It's got not a bad record in this grade. It's 3 wins from 11 and it's 4 from 13 in the trap. Stanyside Layla, priced up at 11-4. Was 4th last time behind Samrose Crash. It was slowly away. And at 29.24, but time before that it was 3rd in A2 company and at 28.85. Needs to bring that kind of form back to the table here tonight. And is 11-4, now 3-1. Trap 2, Stanyside Layla. 9-2, then trap 6, Samrose Crash. Samrose Crash priced up at 9-2. It's got 1 win from 2 in the grade. And that win came last time when it beat Chaotic Alidar. A short head. Led on the run-up. Came again. Clocked at 29.07. So, 9-2. Maybe overpriced there. About trap 6, Samrose Crash. He's got a record of 3 from 17 in the trap, trap 6. And is priced up at 9-2. 11-2, then trap 1. That is River Magic. Did open up at 5-1. It's got a 50% record in this A1 grade. It's 2 from 4. Was 3rd last time in a 29.12. Prior to that, it won in a 28.97. So that form ties in with Samrose Crash, who beat Chaotic Alidar as well in its last run. River Magic clocked at 28.97 on that occasion. And that was its first win, or its latest win, I should say, in A1.

0: Seen here at Clonmel. Hopefully the pitchers will come back. Trap 4 was the favourite at 6-4 on the off. So, apologies there. Lots of pitchers over the back. Now it's 3 from 1, 2, 4, and 6. And it's 3. Chaotic Pershing who leads home. The one who's coming home well, River Magic. But 3 is going to beat 1, 2, and 6. Tight for third. Apologies there for the loss of pitchers. But it looks like trap 3, 28.90, the winning time. Chaotic Pershing, second win from 11 starts. It was a winner last time in A2 company and steps up in grade here tonight again and wins again. 3 beats 1.
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3: Morning all, it is your Tradio Commute here on a Monday morning, the 7th of September. Great to be with you right across Australia. Jordan Canellis here, recapping everything that's happened over the weekend of sports from here at home to what's been happening abroad. There's been plenty to sink our teeth into this morning. You can get involved on the show by sending us a text 0433 98 11 16, or you can give us a call 1300 736 736. We are here thanks to Bunnings Trade, helping tradies and builders get the job done. Heaps over the weekend. Footy finals. First week of the finals, because I'm used to saying that, but no, it's second week of the finals. Qualifying elimination finals over the weekend. On to the semis we go in the weekend ahead of us. Final round of the NRL season, so we know what the final week one of the finals looks like over there. Football across the morning, Premier League action. US Open is into its second week. We've got fourth round action this morning. We'll get to the live scores of that in just a second. Formula One overnight as well. And your American sporting season is starting to heat up as well, because the NFL gets underway in a couple of days from now. Thursday morning is when the season starts, with the Super Bowl rematch being the season opening game this year. The Seattle Seahawks, the champions of last season, taking on the New England Patriots. And then on the Friday, the day after that, is the NFL Melbourne game, which we are building up to here on the network with our full day of coverage coming up on Friday from the MCG and the surrounding areas as well. So that is what's ahead. Plus, the NBA is not far away from starting, still a couple of weeks away, and the baseball postseason is upon us as well. So one of my favorite times of the year is of course, September being a stacked month of sport anyway, but baseball playoffs, elite sport. I've said that before, I'll say it again, elite sport watching. You don't have to watch a game throughout the whole regular season. I haven't. I'm unabashed bandwagoner when it comes to baseball playoffs. Anyway, let's get into the weekend that was, and we start off with the AFL, the qualifying and elimination finals from your Thursday, Friday, Saturday. We recapped the Thursday night game on Friday morning when we last spoke, Fremantle and Hawthorn, the Hawks winning by 32 points. Then on the Friday night, the Cats coming from behind to beat Carlton by 33 points, 107 to 74. The Blues started really well in this contest. They were leading all the way through till halftime. It was only a slim lead. 3 points was the halftime break, and then Geelong put the foot down, scored 6 goals in the third term, and ended up kicking 10 goals to 6 in the second half overall. And asserted their dominance on Carlton for that night, and it was probably just Carlton running out of gas in the end. They had such a electric second half of the season, riding the high as they continued their winning run through the back half post the Michael Voss tenure and into the Josh Fraser tenure, but they ran into their unhurdleable hurdle in the form of the Cats on Friday night. So the Cats move into the semi-finals and Carlton's season is over. But I don't think it's there's obviously going to be disappointment in the loss, but I don't think there's disappointment overall when Carlton fans would look back at the season. There might be questions of what if Michael Voss had not been there for the start of the campaign? Would we have finished higher? Would we have got a better position than 10th? The answers to those questions at the moment probably would seem yes. You would assume that would be a yes answer to that. But overall, I think Carlton fans should be pretty happy with the season that they had, considering everything that happened at the in the front half of the campaign. So.

0: winning a final in the wild card and then being knocked over by the Cats is probably not the worst way to go out. And there's a lot to build from there for the Blues. And then the two games on the Saturday were the Swans beating the Lions by 53 points, which was probably the upset of the round. I know Hawthorn were an underdog in their game as well, but Sydney, despite them being at home and being the higher placed team in the matchup, that's probably the result that none of us saw coming and was the upset almost of the weekend of footy. 53-point winners. No one saw that one coming. You might have tipped Sydney. You might have given them a chance, but I don't think anyone thought they were going to win by 53 points at the SCG. And that was not on anyone's bingo card. A lot of people were saying, oh, you know, the Lions, if they win, they'll probably smash the Swans. If the Swans win, it might be a nail-biter. No one had the Swans winning big. Logan McDonald, 6 goals. Tom Papley, 5 goals. Charlie Curnow, 5 goals. So plenty of output from the forwards that you'd expect to have output from. Errol Goulden again. He was the only player on the ground with 30-plus disposals. He had 34 touches and a goal. Dane Zorko, 26. Jake Lloyd, 26. Josh Dunkley, 24 and a goal as well, with the main disposal getters. But 21-15, 141. To Brisbane, 13-10-88, and that was a stirring victory. And instantly, the label on that win was one of Sydney's best finals wins ever. And they have won premierships in the 21st century as well, the Sydney Swans. But how does that rank, Swans fans, as one of your best finals wins ever? Is it one of the best? It's hard to top a premiership win, of course, but maybe outside of the flags, you probably make a very good argument in saying that, yes, that was probably one of Sydney's greatest ever wins in a finals match. And then on the Saturday night, it was the Crows who outlasted the Dogs 90-68. The Crows were in front and held the assertive position in the game for the majority of the match until the Dogs came back and kicked a couple of quick fire goals at the start of the last quarter to tie the scores. And then the Crows restored their lead down the stretch and kicked a couple of goals at the very end to make it a 22-point margin at full-time. Pretty accurate team as well. That's what the Dogs would be rueing in that game. The Crows were 14-6-90 and the Bulldogs were 9 goals, 14-68. So a lot of behinds there for the Western Bulldogs. And they had their chances, but couldn't get the job done. And that is season over for the Western Bulldogs. And it's career at the Adelaide Oval done for Taylor Walker, but obviously not for the rest of the season. He's been post-match, he was saying there's still 3 more games to go for Adelaide. So they are flying with confidence. But that was the last game at home for the Crows this season. And therefore the last time that the Adelaide fans will get to see Taylor Walker as he retires at the end of this campaign. So those were your finals results, and that means that going into next week's semi-finals, Friday night, the schedule's already set as well, by the way, so you can start planning around these. Friday night is Fremantle and Geelong, 8:10 p.m. Eastern time, opening ball up. And then Saturday is Brisbane and Adelaide at the Gabba. 7:35 is the start time of that one. So Friday, 8:10, Saturday, 7:35. You've got Freo against Geelong in the first week, first night on Friday, and then Brisbane Adelaide on the second night on the Saturday. Those are your finals fixtures for the semi-final weekend, and then preliminary finals. Those dates haven't been locked in yet, but heard a whisper or a suggestion that Hawthorn might be on the Saturday. Keep an eye on that one. I would have thought Friday, but we're hearing Saturday. The NRL final week of the season on the weekend just gone. Final round done. So season over for half the teams in the league. And then on to finals we go next week. The results over the weekend. The Panthers in the last game of the home and away season beat the West Tigers 38-10, which secured them the minor premiership. They finished on top. They jumped the New Zealand Warriors on points differential by getting that big win. The Warriors had won in the earlier in the weekend by that 1 point against the Manly Seagulls. A thrilling win for the Warriors on Saturday, and they thought, well, that might that be enough? Probably not to hold the or to get the minor premiership with that extra point. But no, the points differential was made up by a 38-10 win by the Panthers, and they get the minor premiership. The Storm had a win on the final game of the season. They beat the Sharks 24-20. So the Sharks go into finals in losing form, which is not great for them. They finished fifth. So the Panthers, Warriors, Dolphins, Roosters are your top four. Sharks, Rabbitohs, Knights, Cowboys are your your bottom four of the top eight. So finals next week looks like... give me a second as I get the fixture up. It's the Rabbitohs and the Knights on your Friday night, 7:50. The Saturday, Warriors against Dolphins at 4, Sharks against Cowboys at 7:50, and then Panthers and Roosters is your Sunday game, 4 o'clock. That's going to be a big one, that one. 4 o'clock on a Sunday for your NRL first week of your finals. EPL over the weekend. This morning it was Arsenal who came from behind to beat Chelsea 2-1. Morgan Rogers scored in the first 2 minutes of the game. The man that Arsenal were trying to sign over the transfer window, which has just closed. He scored the first goal, but Kai Havertz, former Chelsea player, scored for Arsenal in the 25th minute. And then Martin Odegaard on the score sheet again for the Gunners this season, scored in the 50th minute. And it was a great come-from-behind victory from Arsenal to win 2-1 overnight. Other results from the Premier League this weekend. Everton and Manchester United, a 2-2 draw. Manchester United dropping points away to Everton. It was a 96th minute equaliser from Ainsley Maitland-Niles for Everton after Benjamin Sheshko scored in the 88th minute. So they thought they'd had most of the goals came in the final sort of 15 minutes of the game. It was an 83rd minute goal from Tyreek George for Everton, then Benjamin Sheshko in the 88th minute, and then Maitland-Niles in the 96th minute. So the goals came late and in a hurry in this game. A nil-all draw between Hull City and Aston Villa. So again, Villa struggling to get points or any meaningful points on the board so far this season. That was their first points, but they've had two losses and a draw to start the campaign. But for Hull City, Lucas Harrington got 20 minutes off the bench. So he continues to come off the bench and get sort of 20 minutes to half an hour so far through the first three Premier League games of the season. A nil-all draw for Nottingham Forest and Tottenham. A 1-0 win for Manchester City. A 3-2 win for Crystal Palace over Fulham. 1-1 Brentford and Sunderland. 1-1 Brighton and Leeds. So a lot of draws this week. And actually, the only teams that had wins, I think, were Man City, Arsenal, Crystal Palace, and then Liverpool back on the first game of the round. Newcastle and Bournemouth also had a draw. So, yeah, only three winning teams this weekend, which was a bit thin for wins. Lots of draws in the Premier League over the weekend. And news from overnight I saw. Now, I don't actually know what the injury was, but I saw that Christian Volpato got injured in his match overnight for Sassuolo. He was taken off in the 38th minute with an injury. A muscular problem is the only report so far. So this is still fairly fresh. We don't really know exactly what the diagnosis is, but not good news because he's been in good form. Scored a goal and set up a couple so far for Sassuolo in the Serie A, but came off overnight with an injury. Matt Ryan, I believe, saved a penalty earlier this morning for Levante's. They had a nil-all draw in La Liga against Malaga. And our Aussie's doing pretty well so far in the big five leagues in Europe. In the US Open, we are into the fourth round this weekend as we take a look at the men's side first. Alexander Zverev takes on Luciano Dardelli in the top half. So he's still in. Botic van der Zandschulp takes on Arthur Haya from France, who's a lucky loser. Got in very late in the main draw, and he's got himself into the fourth round. Leonard Tien takes on Karen Khachanov in the fourth round, and Alexander Bloks takes on Francisco Cerundolo. Daniel Medvedev against Francis Tiafoe this morning. Alex Mikkelsen against Thomas Martin Echeverri. Ben Shelton against Stefanos Tsitsipas, who's somehow got himself into a fourth round. It's his best ever US Open, this one here, even though he's on the downward trend in his career now. And Tommy Paul takes on Carlos Alcaraz this morning. That is live right now. Alcaraz took the first set 6-4 and leads 2-1 on serve in the second set. Mikkelsen and Echeverri just getting underway now. While for the women's sides, arenas at the top, six seeds are all in. We've had wins for Sabalenka over Taylor Townsend in the fourth rounds. Linda Noskova took the first set against Marta Kostyuk. Kostyuk took the second set, and Linda Noskova has match point, actually, right now. The number 6 seed against the number 11 seed. Jessica Pegula against Sarana Kristeva. Anna Kalinskaya against Emma Navarro is the top round, or top half of the bracket. Then Ondrejva Potapova, Jovic, Goff, All-American matchup. Iga Swiatek against Zheng Qinwen. And Naomi Osaka takes on Elena Rybakina. I wonder what outfit Osaka will walk out onto court with in her fourth round match against the number two seed, Elena Rybakina. Formula One overnight was held in Monza, and the win went to Kimi Antonelli, which is unbelievable because Antonelli had a grid penalty to start the race. He was starting on the back row, and he won from 19th to first for Kimi Antonelli overnight at the Italian Grand Prix. He finished on the podium alongside his Mercedes teammate, George Russell, who was just 3.8 behind him. And then Max Verstappen was the third place on the podium for Red Bull. Lando Norris, fourth. Oscar Piastri, fifth. And then it was Hamilton, Gasly, Arvid Lindblad, Colapinto and Tsunoda was your top 10. But Antonelli wins again and extends his lead the top of the driver's standings. And that was probably one of his most impressive wins of the season, given he was starting from the back row. So he's on 267 points in the driver's standings. George Russell is 201, so there's a 66-point lead there for Kimi Antonelli. And then Lewis Hamilton in third. Oscar Piastri still in seventh in the driver's championship for the season. And that is the meat and potatoes of your weekend scoreboard from the weekend that was here on Bunnings, on Tradio Commute, brought to you by Bunnings, helping tradies and builders get the job done. We'll come back on the other side of this. We'll go through some of the other results from the weekend. The Women's Basketball World Cup is on right now, so we'll give you the updates from what the Opals have been doing and some headlines from around the sporting world next here on your Tradio Commute on a Monday morning.
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2: Gareth Hall here on Giddy Up on this beautiful Thursday morning ahead of a Group 1 weekend of racing. I caught up with Clayton Douglas, the trainer of the superstar sprinter Giga Kick, who will be first up in the Group 1 Moyes Stakes at Sandown on the Hillside Track on Saturday.
3: He was very sharp the other day in a Sandown jump out. So, look, he seems like he's in really good order. 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
2: And join me for Giddy Up tomorrow morning from 8 o'clock. Mark Hunter will be my special guest with the Hunter's Edge and then the weekend preview team after that. Don't forget the Mega Boost horse will be revealed after 9:30.
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15: For Oscar Piastri, can't find his way by. Jonathan's off and into the wall. A big moment into the barriers. And that's Colin Pinto moving his way through up to P4. As the yellow flag comes out, that will have to be more extreme. That's a high-speed part of the racetrack. And Charles Leclerc chasing the major places has a snap trying to defend from Oscar Piastri and is out of the race. Red flag is out at Monza. That barrier needs repairing. Charles Leclerc is out of the car. He's okay. Okay, here's the man who has turned scarlet cap silver, Kimi Antonelli, from 19th on the grid, looks up and sees the checkered flag first, and he's the first Italian to win on home soil since 1966. Incredible for Kimi Antonelli, who wins the Italian Grand Prix from 19th on the grid. It's more Monza magic, and they've seen something they waited 6 decades for, Scafiotti, and now Antonelli punches the air with delight.
16: Forza Kimi! Yeah! Forza Kimi!
15: Yes! Yes! Oh my God!
0: Kimi Antonelli, the first Italian to win the Italian Grand Prix at Monza since 1966. Ludovico Scafiotti was the last driver to win. Thus, Italian driver to win the Italian Grand Prix. Before that was the great Alberto Ascari in the 50s. So it's been a long, long time since an Italian won the Grand Prix. I guess the closest they got was Daniel Ricciardo back in 2021, an Italian name, but the Australian flag at Monza in 2021, and Kimi Antonelli to do it for the Tifosi at Monza in 2026. They were celebrating hard on the pit lane afterwards in celebration of Kimi Antonelli. They've been able to celebrate hard, I suppose, when Ferrari have won, which they've done several times. The last time that happened was only 2 years ago in 2024 when Charles Leclerc won with the Prancing Horse. But for an Italian to win the Italian Grand Prix, Kimi Antonelli, first time since 1966. And you heard at the start of that grab ball, thanks to Formula One, was the crash from Charles Leclerc. That man I spoke of, Charles Leclerc, who was out of the race after the first couple of laps, two laps in, and he was out, caused a red flag with damage across the grids or across the road. So drama everywhere. Former Monza winner goes out early. Kimi Antonelli on the rise this season with an extraordinary season, wins with the Italian flag for Italy in Italy. Incredible stuff overnight. Headlines from the sporting world. We've had a couple of best and fairest so far that have actually been completed whilst the finals have been going on in the AFL. But so far, we've had, I think, three best and fairests. It's Harley Reid, who just won West Coast's best and fairest, the John Worsfold medal. He won with 260 votes across his 23 matches, clear of Jake Waterman, who was 209 votes, and then Tim Kelly, who had a resurgent season, 193 votes for him. Jason Horne-Francis won Port Adelaide's best and fairest, and Lockie Ash with the Giants, wins, I think it was his first best and fairest as well for GWS. So those have been the three so far from the teams whose seasons have come to an end. In the NRL over the weekend, so I mentioned the scores earlier, but one of the great scenes from the weekend was that between the Rabbitohs and the Roosters on Friday night, and the special circumstances that were made to have Jai Arrow come out onto the field with the Rabbitohs in his Rabbitohs kit and be officially listed as a player in the game. So they made special arrangements for him that he could take part in the field on the field while when kickoff happened, and then

0: And then after, well, pretty much sort of 5 seconds in, I suppose, they blew the whistle and subbed him off. So he officially got his 100th appearance in for the Rabbitohs. And it was a very emotional way to start the game. I urge you to check out the couple of minutes of that, from the walkout from the tunnel onto the field, and then him walking off the ground, and Wayne Bennett being there on the sideline to help him off the field and holding up his substitute card with his name on it. Was very, very special, very emotional, and one of the great scenes, I think, of 2026 in the NRL. The Rabbitohs would go on to win 50-20 on the night as well, so they got the win for Jai Arrow in what is his last NRL appearance, and being able to notch up the 100 appearances for South Sydney was very sentimental indeed. In rugby union over the weekend, the Wallabies have continued their unbeaten run with under new coach Les Kiss. It was a 28-28 draw against Argentina in Mendoza, with a penalty try in the last 10 minutes of the game helping the Wallabies to that draw. They've done well to go overseas to play Argentina in tough conditions. It's high altitude, so it's not easy. And so far, the Wallabies going well with wins against Japan earlier, and then Argentina recently. Now they've got the other Southern Hemisphere opponents coming up very soon with New Zealand and South Africa on the cards in the next couple of weeks in these year-end internationals before they play overseas and play some of the Northern Hemisphere teams. But so far, so good for the Wallabies under Les Kiss, the new coach, in the lead-up to the Rugby Union World Cup next year, which is being held in Australia. In basketball, Ben Simmons has signed a one-year, $3.5 million deal with the Sacramento Kings, according to ESPN's Shams Charania. And Mark Spears bringing an end to his lengthy absence after sitting out the entire 25-26 season. How much basketball will Ben Simmons play in the NBA this season? The one-year deal with Sacramento. And for the Opals in the FIBA Women's World Cup, they have their on the winners list again, 87-71 win over Turkey, which have secured a place in the knockout stage, progressing from Group C in the tournaments. Ezzy Magbegor, the new captain of the Opals, demonstrated why she's one of the best players for the Opals and in the world. 21 points for Ezzy Magbegor in the Opals win over Turkey, and onto the knockouts they go. And Roger Goodell, who is coming down to Australia for the NFL match on Friday, has extended his run as the NFL commissioner. He'll be in charge of the league through to the end of 2031, March 31, 2031. So he'll be there for the 2030/31 season. So still several more years to go for Rog in charge of the NFL. And Eleanor Patterson, I do like my track and field. Eleanor Patterson won the high jump at the Diamond League final in Brussels. Nicola Olleslagers finished third. Jessica Hull was third in the women's 1500 metre race as well. But well done to Eleanor Patterson winning the final in Brussels. Don't forget, speaking of the NFL, your NFL game day program is for sale now. You can pick it up at Coles and Woolworths and all good news agents as well. $25 for the NFL game day program. It's got team profiles on the Rams and the 49ers, the full team list, Australia's love for the NFL and our history with the NFL, season previews for both teams and for the whole league, all the players to watch and all the stats as well heading into the season. So it's a 200-page bonanza, $25 at Coles and Woolies, and you can pick it up outside the ground as well if you're going to be there on Friday at the MCG or in the area. All right, as we go to the break, let's tune into our man Sean Goff, who spoke to landscape specialist Shannon from Bunnings about his role and what they provide to customers.
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6: 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Kick off with the Seahawks versus the Patriots in a Super Bowl rematch on September 10.
7: Michael Dixon may be the best punter in the sport.
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3: 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You can listen to your Tradio commute as well on the commute in. And you can keep you company on the worksite all the way through the day. All right, to the footy from the weekend. The four matches in the qualifying / elimination finals. Hawthorn winners over the Dockers. The Cats winners over the Blues. The Swans winners over the Brisbane Lions. And the Crows winners over the Western Bulldogs. Your four winners for the weekend. So the Hawks will host a prelim. The Swans will host a prelim. So the MCG and the SCG to be your host venues in 2 weeks from now. But next weekend coming up, it's the Dockers who will host the Cats on Friday night at 8:10, and then the Brisbane Lions who will host the Crows at the Gabba at 7:35 on Saturday. Those are your two matches coming up for the semis. 0433 98 11 16. You can send through your text messages. Matt off the text says, JK, you gave the Swans zero chance on Friday's show. You said the Hawks would face the Swans, Crows or Dogs in a prelim, and the Lions were already in a prelim. I keep receipts, says Matt off the text. Go Swans. I did say that, Matt. I don't know if I gave the Swans zero chance. I just gave them less of a chance against the Brisbane Lions. So, yes, you do have me there. But I don't think I ever said zero chance. I don't know. Maybe I'll have to get producer Dylan to run the tape to see if I did say that. But I don't believe I did. But I did say that, yes, I thought the Hawks would play the Swans, Crows or Dogs in the prelim. And that is not going to be the case now with Sydney getting the win. I wonder how the Dockers and the Lions respond. It's always one of the big curiosity points of the second week of the finals, the semi-final weekend is how the teams who lost the qualifying finals respond in the semis. I don't really have too many concerns for Brisbane, even though they were very second rate against Sydney. The concern for me is Fremantle, mainly just because they are sort of newish to the final. I mean, they've been playing finals for, you know, played finals last season, then have had a couple under Justin Longmuir. But being in the position that they are now, being one of the absolute, you know, premiership contenders, top of the ladder, expectation, pressure is on them. They're not, previously under Justin Longmuir, it's been sort of bottom end of the top eight, but not first. How do they cope with the pressure? How do they handle trying to respond after Friday night or after Thursday night's belting, where they were absolutely just subpar? 40 points they scored for the game. Now they play a Geelong team who, as I said the other day, I think Geelong, I mean, Fremantle will probably go in as favourite. They are favourites going into Friday's game, but I feel like Geelong have the type of team that can follow Hawthorn's blueprint. I feel like if you rely on any team from the bottom half of the top eight to sort of follow in those footsteps and play in the way that Hawthorn did, I think Geelong have that ability. They've got the ability to apply the pressure and be relentless and do all the things that Hawthorn did against the Dockers on Thursday. I think Geelong's going to give them a really tough task. So, yeah, it's going to be an interesting point. And then the Brisbane Lions, who their defence has been questionable for a big part of the season. So it's going to be on Adelaide to try and put a big score on the board against Brisbane and put the pressure on them that way. That's going to be the main sort of question is, can Adelaide do that going into this game on Saturday night? Let's have a listen to some of the coaches then from the weekend. We'll start off with Matthew Nicks and his winning Adelaide team. This was him after the victory. And actually, this was him speaking about the not only that, but also the speculation on his job as well, which has been a big talking point coming into the week. And a lot of players have tried to put the kibosh on it. Here's Nixie.
4: No, because it's been, well, I don't know how long I've been in the industry now. Some of you guys might know more than me, but I've been around long enough to understand the industry and the narrative and, you know, why things come up about coaches and, you know, we want what's next, what's the next big thing, who's the best, who's the worst.

0: I understand how that works. And we've worked in that space for a long time, so it was business as usual. You know, we had a two-week break. We had a great week this week. Huge energy around the group. I think an anticipation of we've earned the right to be back here again, and show that we're continuing to develop as a football club, as a team, as a squad. And it's nice to sit here now and actually it's been reinforced. You know, we played a very good side tonight. We may have been lucky that they were coming off a week where we had a bye. I think we ran the game out really well the last 15 minutes. But we put ourselves in that position to earn that.
1: Matthew Nicks there speaking about the speculation on his job. I understand why the discussion was had. I don't really agree with it. I think it's very, very poor, bad manners, really, to have this discussion right on, you know, the day or a couple of days before they were set to play in the game. But I understand sort of, I guess, the thinking behind it. You know, if they don't win a game and they get knocked out in straight sets again, the Crows, is it going to be, you know, is it time for a reset or time for just a refresher with bringing a new coach in? I don't agree with the conversation. I don't think it's the right conversation to have. I think it's a bad time of the year to have that conversation as well about Matthew Nicks. But credit to him for actually handling it well. And, you know, he's obviously outlined there. He understands the industry and all that. But, yeah, I'm glad for him that he got the win and that this conversation can be put to bed, because I thought it was just in bad taste, really, to be having that discussion right now as Adelaide were going into a finals match. His opposite number, Luke Beveridge, speaking after the loss on Saturday night.
2: Yeah, they were in the end. It was just, unfortunately, lacked a bit of polish and couldn't convert or complete some of our some prime opportunities at different times. And where it was on the flip side, we were giving them their opportunities too close. They were getting a few tap-ins and some things that came out the back off long kicks to contest. So that's a shame. I mean, the boys did enough and, you know, persevered and came again in the last quarter and unfortunately just couldn't maintain it. But it's a great spirit within the group and I think, you know, I believe the boys have come a long way and it's a good platform for the future. A lot of the younger guys have shown a hell of a lot of improvement. Now, more senior guys have been great leaders, great support acts for the boys who are progressing, and I just said to the players, I'm really grateful, or we all are, that through the difficult times, whether it's injury or form or the odd fork in the road with momentum, that they've stuck at it. And it seems like it's one that got away, because the Crows are a very good side, but you know, we did a lot right. We're just not good enough tonight.
1: Luke Beveridge there speaking after the loss for the Western Bulldogs. And then post-game on field, Taylor Walker spoke to Tom Morris. And here is the back and forth between the two of them after the week and the days leading up about Matthew Nicks' speculation. This was Taylor Walker speaking with Moz.
3: Yeah, as I said, just so grateful for the opportunity that this footy club gave me. It's not about me. It's about this footy club, and you know, we got three more games to go, so much to your disgust.
4: No, I'm happy for you.
3: Nixie will be here, mate. Don't worry about that.
4: So talk to us about the week then. You said outside noise before the game. You bet I started it, but that's okay. I did the news and you won the game, and congratulations for it.
3: And then we answered your critics, didn't we? So
4: did.
3: Really, really stoked, mate. So it was awesome, and as I said, I couldn't be more. You know, I've got three beautiful kids here. And
4: you bring them in?
3: Yeah, bring them in, Tom.
4: Get over here, guys.
1: There we go. Taylor Walker and Tom Morris in the aftermath of Adelaide's win against the Western Bulldogs. And we head on to semi-finals in the week ahead. All right, here on your Tradio commute, it is time for Tradie Trivia on the other side of this. 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
2: Tradie Trivia time on Tradio commute. We have a $50 Bunnings voucher to give away, and Craig and Callista is first on the line. Morning, Craig. How are you?
3: Good morning. Good, thank you.
2: All right, question number one. Oscar Piastri finished in what position last night in the Formula One?
3: A total guess, I'll say fifth.
2: Fifth is correct. Good guess. Finished fifth. Question number two. A 96th minute equaliser by Ainsley May.

0: Maitland Niles gave which Premier League side a draw against Manchester United last night? Which team does he play for?
1: Another guess. Not sure, sorry.
0: All good. Give us a call back though, 1300 736 736. Nita in Greenvale. We need to know who Ainsley Maitland-Niles plays for, or just who Manchester United played last night in the Premier League. Do you know, Nita?
2: Everton.
0: Yes, Everton is correct. 96th minute equaliser for a 2-2 draw against the Red Devils. Question number three. Ben Simmons signed with which NBA team over the weekend?
2: I'll go the New York Knicks.
0: Not the Knicks, not the reigning champs, not for Ben Simmons. Give us a call back, Nita. Rob in Tarnate is up next. Rob, who did Ben Simmons sign for? 1-year deal back in the league. Who's he with?
3: Mate, I wouldn't have a clue. I'll just go Chicago Bulls.
0: Not Chicago. Not joining Josh Giddey. Zach in Mill Park is with us. Zach. Who is Ben Simmons with in the NBA this season? He's one of the smaller market teams.
4: Sacramento.
0: Yes, Sacramento, the Kings, is correct for Ben Simmons. Question number four, who won West Coast Best and Fairest on the weekend?
4: Harley Reid
0: is correct. And question number five, the Melbourne Storm. I might have to dump you there. That came through, Zach, sorry. Oh, no. The poor language got you at the very end. All right, we'll give Joe in Tullamarine a go. Joe, do you know who the Storm played on the weekends?
5: Was it the Bulldogs?
0: It was not the Bulldogs. Dan in Middle Park might be able to swoop. Dan, do you know who the Storm played?
6: Cronulla Sharks.
0: Yes, it was the Cronulla Sharks. Dan, congratulations. $50 Bunnings voucher coming your way.
6: Thank you very much.
0: I'll hand you back to Dylan. You can collect that during the week and spend it however you like at Bunnings Warehouse. That is it for your Tradio commute this morning. Great to be with you again for another edition of the show. Weather around the country today as we head in to spring. We're a week into spring. Sydney, a shower or two and 22 degrees. Melbourne, a shower or two and 14. Brisbane, a bit of morning smoke around in Brisbane, 26 degrees. Perth, mostly sunny and 23. Adelaide, partly cloudy and 19. Hobart, a shower or two and 15. Canberra, partly cloudy and 18. And Darwin, a shower or two and up to 32 degrees today. SEN Breakfast coming up around the country. Kane and Kingy for those of you in Victoria, the Top Ends and South Australia in Tassie. Brent and Lynchy coming up at 7. In WA, Belly and Goss from 6 local time. SEN Sydney, kick off with Brandy and Jimmy, Cos and Heels in Queensland, and Giddy Up with Gareth Hall coming up at 8 o'clock. That is it for your Tradio commute. I'll see you again on Friday. We are back, though, as a collective on Tradio commute tomorrow with Charles. He'll be with you for the next 3 days. Have a great week and enjoy whatever you've got going on today. See ya.
7: Gareth Hall here on Giddy Up on this beautiful Thursday morning ahead of a Group 1 weekend of racing. 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
8: He was very sharp the other day in a Sandown jump out. 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
7: And join me for Giddy Up tomorrow morning from 8 o'clock. Mark Hunter will be my special guest with the Hunter's Edge, and then the weekend preview team after that. Don't forget the Mega Boost horse will be revealed after 9:30.
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9: 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Good morning, I'm Nath Gardner with SEN News. A manhunt is underway in Melbourne after a fatal shooting in Thomastown in the city's north. A man yet to be formally identified was killed outside a property last night and died at the scene. In Sydney's inner west, two people have been arrested and two men are in hospital after a violent assault at Five Dock. All are believed to be known to each other. Staying in Sydney, eight men are on the run after a home invasion in Guildford West. A man and woman were assaulted in what police believe was a targeted attack. Both are in stable conditions. Youth detention workers in Queensland will go on strike today for the next 7 days. Months of negotiations between the state government and the union have so far failed to reach an agreement over a pay and conditions dispute. One Nation leader Pauline Hanson wants to change superannuation, where workers can access a quarter of their retirement savings. Economists, however, say the move puts greater pressure on inflation. In South Australia, dozens of native birds are set to receive H5 bird flu vaccinations. SA's Environment Minister Emily Berg says from today, birds at the Cleland Wildlife Park will receive their first jabs,
10: which will be over 100 birds. The vaccines can play a vital role, particularly for our birds in captivity.
9: Ukrainian President Volodymyr Zelensky is expecting the war with Russia to stretch into the European winter, and flight services to Indonesia have been delayed or cancelled due to a volcanic eruption near Denpasar. Up next, SEN Sport.
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6: Mostly sunny and 23 for Perth, similar for the southwest, 20, cloudy and 17 at Albany, rain for Kalgoorlie, 17, and sunny for Geraldton, 22. And don't miss any of today's racing action from across WA and around Australia, live on SEN Turf.
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8: Kane and Kingy. Fire.
9: All right. It is early and we are back at 5:31 where I am, 6:01 for the ballers out there. Thanks for your company. An absolutely jam-packed fireball for you this morning and we cannot wait. Everything you know and love about Fireball, including Daniel Hoyne, who may be, he may be doing a victory lap. Dean Cox, what a performance. Perhaps Sydney's best ever finals win other than the premierships. Tom Morris had an eventful weekend. Looking forward to getting to the news with him. The agenda and all of the segments that you know and love. We are absolutely loaded with content. There is content oozing off the page. The best analyst in football is David King. Kingy, good morning to you.
10: Morning, Cornsy. I tell you what, you won't hear today. Any of that crap about the wild card weekend, they're gone. Where are those people? Hey?
9: What are you talking about?
10: How predictable.
9: Didn't like it?
10: 7, 8, 9, 10, hey?
9: See you later, guys. Didn't like the 96,000.
10: Down to the six.
9: Millions watching on TV.
10: No, exactly.
9: And the storylines of the whole year. Exactly. The best storyline, Carlton, would have been finished after round 9.
10: Best team still in it, everyone reckons. Oh. Gonski. 5 versus 10, see you later.
9: If the Western
10: Bulldogs most predictable thing of all time.
9: You are coming in here with your tail absolutely between your legs. If my man Norton can kick, they win, you lose. That's the difference between the wild card.
10: Yeah, of course.
9: Don't agree with that.
10: Or we could just have not had the weekend off like we never had for 10 years, but we brought it in and then we thought, let's put a wild card there. So the whole thing is convoluted and twisted. And in the end, we're back to the six. What a waste of time that was. The argument for your dogs was if they didn't play the previous week, right, they would have had Matt Kennedy. And that would have made a big difference. There's your argument. But no, we had the wild card. We made $3 million.
9: I just think if old mate Lewis could take a chess mark and my man Norton could kick from 25 metres in front, they win. And it's one of the all-time finals wins.
10: Bit of cumulative fatigue having to play the previous week.
9: Well, that's because you finished top six and get the week off. How good for Adelaide. So it worked.
10: They did finish in the eight. Anyway.
9: We'll get to that.
10: Seventh had beaten six the last 3 years, but let's just forget.
9: You're forgetting the 20 weeks building up to that. That's just the idea. 1 week.
10: That's the idea.
9: The 20 weeks
10: 24
9: kept
10: weeks.
9: The season alive for the Blues. We wouldn't have had that storyline. Yeah. Collingwood would have packed it in. Everyone would have had surgery.
10: Ripper.
9: And then the home and away season is finished by round 17. Yeah. How good's that?
10: That's great.
9: How good is that when the home and away season's finished in round 17?
10: You can get the whole thing totally wrong for 10 weeks and still make our finals. Don't worry about it. What's your 1-8? Chill, mate. We go down to 10.
9: Well, everyone watched. Everyone turned up.
10: So here we are. We're back to where we should always have been. Back to the six. But the upsets were the thing that just blew everyone's mind. There's some cracking contest on the weekend. The Swans, my God, have you ever seen anything like that?
9: Never, ever seen anything like that. And Dean Cox is going to have a chat to us. So, we'll do all this in our first thoughts. Bit serious off the top.
10: I like it.
9: On a Monday,
10: I enjoy it.

0: I enjoy it.
1: You were busy on Twitter. Who's your man Mango Unchained that you're
0: He's having a crack at us.
1: Night?
0: He's having a
1: I didn't understand his reply to us.
0: No, so I thought I'll have a little look.
1: He replied to our lineup. And
0: he's been clipping everyone. He's one of those snipers. And I thought, you know what? Someone just needs to level him.
1: The more you drop off, he said. I don't know what that means.
0: Yeah, but he's had a few cracks at us over the journey for no reason.
1: What does he mean by that, though?
0: Who knows? So I just asked him. I just told him I was doing a survey of the benefits of Twitter for random users.
1: Hey, Mango, I'm surveying the benefits of Twitter for random users. You've posted 9,000 tweets of negativity, get zero interaction and constantly attack people in an uninteresting and humorless way. Rate your overall experience. 0, in brackets, cry for help. 10, I love Mum's basement.
0: Fair to say, Mango.
1: See you later, Mango.
0: Unsighted since. Why do people be on so ungamed? Was it Kamal that said that? Who said that? Yeah, Nimsy's nodding. Kamal, why do people have to be so nasty on Twitter? Just enjoy life. Just enjoy it, Mango, man. But apart from that, I'll tell you what's happening in Melbourne at the moment. The influx of the NFL people has started.
1: Oh.
0: They've made their way over. Don't know if we might start with a little bit of number 25 there, boys. Grant, I think it's Con, I think is how you say his name, or Cone. He's one of the media dudes that's over here. And they're taking it all in. They're taking all the food. He's doing a real food review. And he also did a review of the Sydney versus Brisbane game.
2: The Sydney Swans just beat the Brisbane Lions 141-88. And this was a heroic effort by the Swans, who are missing so many of their best players. But before I get into praising them, I just want to really explain how disappointed I am in the Lions. I mean, where were all their big game players? The Ashcroft brothers, Lachey Neal. Where the hell were they?
0: Lachey Neal. That was lucky. It's lucky.
1: I think they might be having him on SEN tomorrow.
0: Oh, really?
1: That band. So
0: Grant Con, I think it is.
1: Yes. Be worthwhile tuning in. But
0: he's doing a good job with the food reviews. He did the Tassie steaks, and he did the Parmy or the Palmer. Not sure which way you go.
1: I've been enjoying his work, actually. So maybe tune in tomorrow if you like his work. Where are you on Friday?
0: I'm not sure if I'm doing Friday or Saturday.
1: Well, that's a blow for the...
0: I'm not sure. I'm waiting for Fox to let me know.
1: What are you thinking?
0: I'm not sure who's in charge down at Fox at the moment. I'm not sure who's running the joint.
3: Leroy.
0: So I'm still waiting to find out. I'm a bit nervous.
1: Would they not go with their normal Friday team?
0: But this is the concern we had 3 months ago, remember?
1: There'll be a few people that want to watch the NFL.
0: This was the concern we had months ago, remember? This is how this all started.
1: Tell you, Safe Space Boat won't be going to Perth. He's tweeted about the NFL more than any man.
0: He has been over to America.
3: Safe Space.
0: In fairness, he did go all the way over there.
1: No one has wanted a ticket to this NFL game more than Safe Space.
0: He does love his NFL. So I will sign off and endorse Ralphie.
1: I'd take your word for it.
0: I think Jared Waitley's angling to call something, isn't he? For us? Is he calling for us? No nods coming from the bay.
3: Hell yeah!
1: Could he make it?
0: JK's not really giving me a lot. Is Jared calling JK? He just looks a bit angry out there, JK.
3: Hell yeah!
1: Could Gerald make it to the NFL and Perth?
0: I don't know.
1: Probably not.
0: No, the game would finish late, wouldn't it? I mean,
1: the only reason I'm asking is because you and I are supposed to be together at the Pullman.
0: Yeah, well, I told you there might be
1: just get back to me on that.
0: Yeah, okay. See how we go.
1: Chat to level 5 about that one.
0: Yeah, that'll go well.
1: There's a lot we've got to work through, but there's a lot of stuff. Now, you know what I'm sick of?
0: What?
1: I'm absolutely sick of people using our stuff and not giving us any credit for it.
0: Attribution.
1: And it's just disgraceful.
0: Yeah.
1: And it started with one of our own. It absolutely did. And that was Sammy Ebbin. When he goes with this rubbish sort of on SEN or... on SEN breakfast. It's not SEN breakfast, mate. It's Fireball. So we tweeted the other day, such and such, was Toby Green, said such and such about Zach Butters on SEN. It's not SEN breakfast, mate. It's Fireball. Then we had the disgraceful posting from Triple M on their Instagram account with that Toby Green quote as if it was said on their show. Like, what's happening there?
0: Yeah,
1: go and have a chat to your people.
0: They're your people. They're seven, aren't they?
1: They are my people now.
0: They're more yours than mine. Why would they be mine?
1: Well, you work with Joey and those guys.
0: You're in the same pay office.
1: The best thing about it, though, was all the ballers jumped in the comments and they were get your hands off our content.
4: Get your hand off my penis!
1: And then I haven't heard this, but I'm led to believe that an old foe of ours went with this with zero attribution on Sunday.
5: It's an intriguing situation, and Toby Green's been quite open about it. I just replay what he said on SEN during the week.
0: No.
1: Fireball.
0: No.
1: FOMO. It's on Fireball, mate.
0: Yeah, so you know what? You make some strong.
1: Thanks.
0: Strong and valid points. Because I'm a sounding board tragic. I listen to the guys every week. Things going really well. I track their numbers heavily. Since Hutchie gave himself $250,000 bonus, I've been tracking it very heavily. Very heavily.
1: And how's the numbers?
0: Well, no, I'm not going into the numbers.
1: Oh, you're tracking it? Let us know what the numbers are.
0: You're the numbers man, but
1: we've got them covered on Instagram. I know that much.
0: They did touch on attribution a while back. That's right. I had a standoff with the Triple Agent at the back.
1: Oh no,
0: he refuses to play the audio of Damo saying that if you're going to use a source or you're going to attribute something, you have to. If you're going to use something, you have to attribute it to the people.
1: So the Triple Agent has sided.
0: Oh mate, he gave me a 3-minute argument. And I said, look, if you don't want to play it, don't play it. So he's decided he's not going to play it.
1: Wow,
6: we got a problem here.
0: We have got a problem.
1: We got a big problem.
0: If this is starting to impact our program,
1: this is a big problem.
0: This is a 901.
1: He needs to choose.
0: This is a 901 discussion.
1: I think he needs to choose.
0: And by, oh, look,
1: this is fireball.
0: Just in the general mix, I think sounding board would pay more, from what I've seen, from what I know,
1: from just, the bonus.
0: Well, across the board, it seems to. So maybe we might lose him. We might have to cut him free. Are you prepared to go down this path, Sammy? Put your microphone on. Put his microphone on, please. I want an answer.
1: I don't know if he can out there.
0: He'll
1: have to come in.
0: JK has no problems doing it whenever I talk to JK. What's this? JK.
7: How you going, Kingy? We're all good this morning. You cold?
0: How's the car?
7: Ticking along. Barely.
1: JK, are you calling on Friday morning?
7: I'm on the call. Yes.
1: Great. With?
7: I'm involved.
1: Can you reveal the call team yet?
7: Well, it's with Jared Whateley and Ben Graham.
1: Perfect.
0: Is that right?
7: Yeah.
0: But you're downstairs.
7: I'll be, floating around. Boundary rider or something.
0: He knows exactly what he's doing.
7: Don't pit me against Jared. I have no problem with him. That's fine.
0: Turn your mic off again, please. I'm going to talk about it.
1: That's enough of you.
0: I tell you, I had some fun with you on the weekend. I did enjoy. Before we leave the Adelaide game, so we've had a sighting of one of our fireball hats.
1: The fireball flash is what we're calling it.
0: Flash. Yep. We had the flash. Now I think from what I can ascertain from our Twitter friends, our Twitter sphere out there, they half tracked this guy down. So Shannon Day put it up online. And it looks like they've narrowed it down to a Mr. Paul Dixon.
1: I couldn't love this anymore. I'm in the middle of the call, like halfway through the third quarter when things are getting tense. I check Twitter on my computer and there's someone with a get up early hat on and they've tagged us on social media. I'd loved it. Can we got to get a prize for him.
0: We've got a prize for him. But again, like our Sharon's, you got to ring in.
1: Right.
0: If he can ring in or get someone can track him down and say, listen, give the boys a call. And
1: what's his name? Do you think? What's your best guess?
0: I think it's Paul Dixon, but I'm just sort of tracking down from Shannon Day. So it was his original photo. So if he rings in before 8 o'clock, I'll get him a night at the Pullman. There you go. My man Glenn. Glenn, who looks after everything down there, he'll look after it.
1: Glenn will sort you out. Bevo was at signing fireball posters, I saw, at Adelaide training on Friday. That must have been.
0: That was funny, wasn't it?
1: So good.
0: That was good. I did enjoy that. I don't know if I... Look, I'm proud of you most times, right? Most times. But it does get awkward for you on occasion when you've been pretty critical of some coaches and then you have to stand next to them when you interview them, right?
1: I kind of enjoy it.
0: Yeah, I don't know if you do. Yeah, no, I think it's a false bravado. But and I can tell sometimes when you're not sort of comfortable because you go a little bit long. Have a little listen to your work with Matty Nix, who you've sort of haven't been overly endorsing of his coaching so far.
1: I'm a fan of Nixie's.
8: You'll hate talking about yourself, but I just want to ask you about your development to this point. Like, you've toiled away, you've been an assistant coach, multiple clubs. I see you travelling overseas to better yourself in the off-season. You face a week like you've faced this week. I guess nothing can prepare you for that, even though you've worked for 30 years to get yourself in this position. Like, can you describe
9: the thing you've ever said?
8: Well, can you describe? No, I've always rated you as a person and as an assistant coach, but in the end, your finals record is going to dictate how long you stay in the game, and I think you would agree with that. But I want to talk to you about. Oh. Can you ever prepare yourself for the?
0: Still, it's still going. I'm going to have to cut it short.
1: Well, he came back, so that added an extra minute. I was done, and I'd finished the question, and he sort of came back, so that added another 10 seconds. Well, there's a lot of time in the post-match as well.
0: Like, no, I know.
1: You've got a bit more time to play with.
0: Well, this if I just can just take one little excerpt from this...
1: You've isolated some audio.
0: There's just a little bit here, but I'm just not sure you're saying he's a great coach or not.
8: I've always rated you as a person and as an assistant coach.
0: As an assistant coach. He hasn't been an assistant coach for 10 years.
1: No, but he coached me. That's why. He coached me at Port Adelaide.
0: What year was that?
1: Well, it would have been from, I don't know, 13, 14, 15. That time.
0: 13 years ago. You haven't rated him since. You haven't rated him since then.
1: Well, he's been a senior coach for 7. So, you know, like, I'm not... Yeah, I'm not convinced. Like, I think that's fair. Is that all right to say?
0: You had to stand next to him and find a false positive. No, you're a great assistant coach. I know you've been a senior coach for 7 years. It's quite
1: entertaining. Do you think he's a great senior coach? Is it too? How could you possibly say that he's a great senior coach yet?
0: No, he couldn't.
1: He couldn't.
0: No.
1: Yeah.
0: No.
1: So I wasn't going to stand there and say
0: no,
1: that.
0: No,
1: was I?
0: No, I know that.
1: What do you do?
0: You track
1: now. Speaking of isolating some audio, what about you getting yourself into some trouble over the weekend?
0: What do I do?
1: Let's have a listen. I'm going to isolate this.
10: We all know what's at stake. They're finals. This is what we play for, and they've come off straight sex exit.
0: Straight sex. Sex. It's a tricky
1: bit
0: word.
1: Bit of sexy time.
0: Straight sex.
11: Big sexy.
0: Big sexy.
1: Bit of sexy time for you.
0: Straight sex.
1: Hard to say straight sets.
0: It is, especially when you throw an X in there. It's very hard to get around.
10: Coming, I love coming.
0: He's a mad cuddler, isn't he? He's going to find dirty all morning now. Just because he's boundary riding. It's all right down there, mate. It's all right.
1: And
0: I might have to get a baggy green for JK for the Boundary Riders Union downstairs.
1: I've got a great update for the Ball Australian team. We are going to welcome four or five very worthy inductees.
0: Have you ran this by level 5?
1: I haven't yet. Hang on a minute. We are going to welcome some very worthy. And we did need...
0: Be careful. Elia.
1: Which one should I be careful?
0: I just double check. I'd just be double checking.
1: Well, it's fireball, and this has already been in the media world.
0: Yep.
1: So, I think we needed an inspirational captain for our
0: another one,
1: a challenger for Sayers.
0: back to back. Yeah.
1: Welcome, Mark Ricciuto, for this.
9: Yeah,
11: we go.
9: Terrible news for another player out of the Sydney Swans side, but they've got a week and a half off a preliminary final. A massive loss to Skipper.
12: Oh, huge loss. They're going to get a couple back, I'm led to believe, as well, for that prelim final. But how much bad luck can you have in a month?
13: Yeah, well, the first lot wasn't bad luck, but...
0: Brownie didn't let him get away with it.
1: Well done, Brownie. Well done, Brownie. So, Roo, I think we'll vote on the skipper between... because of the inspiration.
0: We have to come up with a...
1: Barbershudo.
0: Well, you do your
1: trademarks.
0: Trademarks.
1: Yeah.
0: That's the word I was looking for.
1: We'll come up with that and we'll vote for...
0: What would be the trademarks? The ball's trade be? They're a bit loose. It's going to be hard to beat Luke Sayers, I'll be honest with you. Did he go to court on Friday? What happened?
1: I think they settled.
0: Did they settle? Oh, I haven't read up on that.
1: Yeah, but I think there's going to be a lengthy apology coming, so...
0: You're talking about me getting things wrong on TV. There's a few mistakes you just can't make at the moment, right? And one thing with the Sunday footy show is that they're prepared to fire a few bullets out, and sometimes those bullets come back the other way. Now, if you're going to throw to some sort of gambling sponsorship or the provider of said gambling sponsorship, I know it's an open market, but you want to get it right.
14: But they do score heavily, so it's going to be won and lost in the center. Yeah, sorry, TJ.
15: Throw to Josh Jenkins now.
14: And we've got Smiley Jenkins for TAB, so...
15: Oh, no, it's Sportsbet, by the way. Sportsbet. Oh, my. Enjoy your last show.
0: He threw to TAB and it's Sportsbet. I thought that was hilarious.
1: Oh, I'm sure they'll back over that.
0: Oh, yeah, that'll make mediocre.
1: That'll make it. I'm not sure he's ever made it, has he, Rory?
0: Has he been in mediocre?
1: Surely.
0: Don't know if he has.
1: Should be the captain of Meteorica. The scramble is for Ringwood Automotive Group. 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Unlock your warehouse's potential with the latest innovations from Dexian and for DD. Fireball says yes to going out after the game with DD. Some other Ball Australians coming up as well on the outside of this.
0: Have you got an answer to the mannequin situation?
1: Apparently we do.
0: Oh.
1: Apparently we, and it was all thanks to the Four Corners investigation. I don't know if it was tagged. But we'll find out who stole the $20,000 SEN mannequin on the other side of this.
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30: Kane and Kingy. Fire on.
1: All right, this is important because our Ball Australian team is filling out nicely. There's still a couple of vital positions that need to be filled. So 0433981116 if you'd like to tune in. But across the full back line, Steve Belichick got himself into some trouble with a review over there at a college in the NFL system. So he's going to play in the back pocket for us, Steve, and he's also going to be the defensive coordinator. May at full back, Broad in the back pocket. Across the half back line, Scott McCreary. He's a goer.
0: How's it go?
1: He's an absolute
0: good on the,
1: goer.
0: Good on the interstate trips too.
1: At centre-half-back, Toby Pink. Still looking for another half-back, so there's a position there that needs to be filled. Across the centre, this is where it gets really strong. Bailey Smith on the wing. Clayton Oliver. Mitch Cleary's going to play the other wing.
0: No, we've got to get him in the middle. We've got to get him on the dance floor. Who's our forward?
1: Now, across half forward, I'd like to welcome Cozzy Pickett to the Ball Australian
0: welcome
1: team.
0: Welcome, Coz.
1: So that is a great, great addition to the
0: strong
1: team.
0: Strong half forward.
1: Strong. At centre half forward, we've got the Luke Sayers with some good leadership. Stiffen up the spine. And back-to-back captain at this stage, although there's going to be a vote for our trademark.
0: Under genuine heat for the first time in a long time.
1: The other half forward line,
0: we might have
1: McCreary.
0: To settle. We might have to settle on him being captain.
1: We'll leave no stone unturned when we decide who the captain of the Ball Australian team is. Bo McCreary on the half forward, other half forward flankers. Since Scotty had his issue, Bo's form just went crazy. Across the full forward line in the pocket, Jake Stringer, of course.
0: And treasurer, acting treasurer as well.
1: acting treasurer, but challenged by Daisy Thomas at full forward. Daisy's coming out of the goal square, so he's at full forward. Doveston the Egger in the other forward pocket. Now, we need a ruck.
0: Yeah.
1: We don't have a ruckman yet.
0: We're undersized. There's no doubt about that.
1: Lockie Neal on ball.
0: Lachey,
1: with,
0: if you don't mind.
1: Lachey Neal on ball. And we welcome Mark Ricciuto. So the on-ball group is strong. Oh, Oliver Neal and Mark Ricciuto. On the interchange bench, Chloe Pink is there with Josh Smiley, who had his pants down at Mad Monday. So welcome to you, Josh. And the GM of football is going to be Michael Lombardi, who had to stand he had to stand down from his position.
0: That's right.
1: Leading the football program where Bill Belichick is coaching.
0: Will he still be part of?
1: So
0: will he still be part of our during the week chats? Sure, he will be. Okay. I think that's the last we've heard of Michael.
1: So that's strong. And if we can get our fireball social team.
0: Epi on twice a week now, I reckon.
1: Might have to do that. We'll get our social crew to post that to our Instagram page.
0: Not sure they will.
1: What do you make of the exchange between Tex and our man Tommy Morris?
0: I love it. This is, I really enjoy this stuff because a lot of people say, the media just get away with murder and they need to be called or held to account every now and then, which is great. I think it's good theatre. It's good for everyone involved. Fans love it. Players love it. The support for your coach is terrific. And Tommy's got big shoulders. He can wear this.
1: Yep.
7: You know, we've got three more games to go, so much to your disgust.
8: No, I'm happy for you.
7: Nixie will be here, mate. Don't worry about that.
8: So talk to us about the week then. You said outside noise before we go. You bet I started it, but that's okay. I do the news and you won the game and congratulations for it.
7: And then we answered your critics, didn't we? So
8: I'm
7: really, really stoked, mate.
1: Well done from both, I thought. Both were really, really strong, respectful, and a good debate in the heat of a moment after a pretty emotional win for the Adelaide Footy Club. Tom Morris to join us a little bit later on.
0: Before you leave that, I'm going to get the boys to just upload two of the most awkward handshake sort of scenarios I've seen in a long time. The pre-game on Fox with Nixie. And the post-match on Fox with Nixie. And you just be the judge yourself. Right? I'm going to upload it.
1: Who did he shake the hand of?
0: I need you to have a look first, and you make your own assessments as to just there's just a level of awkwardness here.
1: Okay,
0: I'll get the boys to put it up if Sammy's still talking to me at the back. Yeah, he's still talking to me. Yeah, we're good. Yep.
1: Mannequin Gate, have you got an answer here?
0: Well,
1: I'm in the dark here.
0: Yeah, it turns out it was a level 5 incident. I don't want to mention any names, but let's just give him it. Let's just say his name was, Trent or someone, right? borrowed the mannequin.
1: Borrowed it.
0: For an event, and it hasn't gone down well up there.
1: Right.
0: This is a man in management.
1: Is it back?
0: Well, I don't know if it's back, but I don't think it'd be far away. I think he was left in no uncertain terms as to how that was taken.
1: So we're talking sort of like level 5.5 situation here?
0: I'm thinking level 5 got angry with level 5, which is a good space for the rest of us.
1: Okay. Yeah, it's good. It's a good
0: space to live in. I did think Tags was $1 though.
1: Mm.
0: He was. I'd seen him off that mannequin a couple of times.
1: Our studio partners, Avalon Airport Melbourne, makes your Bali holiday easier. Skip the stress and book your next trip today. The news breaks thanks to Macca's, the new cheesy range. Our local sports update next. There's been some... Patrick Dangerfield posted something on his socials about a really controversial finish.
0: I've seen Tags bring flowers for that mannequin.
1: And if you've got someone or a team that needs a mention, text it through. We'll get to our sports update, our local sports update next.

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2: 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One Nation leader Pauline Hanson wants to change superannuation, where workers can access a quarter of their retirement savings. The financial experts say will just place inflationary pressure on the economy. Over 1,460 homes went under the hammer over the weekend, a drop of nearly a third compared to this time last year. The proposed digital duty of care laws are set to be outlined this week by the federal government. And Aussie pop queen Kylie Minogue is back in Melbourne, preparing for her AFL Grand Final performance. Up next, sen.com.au sport.
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4: Thoroughbred racing in Victoria heads to Tatura today for the running of an 8-race program. Conditions for the meeting see the track currently rated a heavy 8. The rail has been placed in the true position for the entire circuit and the temperature is set to reach a top of 15 degrees. Skies are predicted to be partly cloudy with southerly winds of up to 30 k's and the first race starts at 1:30 p.m.

0: chasing, pacing and racing. Plus all the sport you know and love every day right here on SEN Turf.
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2: A cool to cold day across most of the state, mostly cloudy with isolated showers tending scattered near and south of the ranges during the morning and early afternoon. And don't miss Monday night Chasing and Pacing with Steve Cleave and Mitch Abeyer tonight from 6 on RSN.
3: All right, the sports update is for Ream. Who's running hot this winter? Ream, of course. My goody Saints got it done on the weekend, so that was a good start. But what's happened with this controversial finish that you alerted us to last night?
4: One thaggy. Oh, we're going to play a bit of audio. We've got a little bit of audio to play. No, we don't have a little bit of audio to play, but there was...
3: Working on the sounding board for tomorrow.
4: He's just bringing the sounding board together as we speak, so it shouldn't take too much longer to get back on track at the back there. But we had a bit of controversy, which has flooded the Twitter sphere. Wonthaggi versus Warrigal, and the kids at the scoreboard mistook a free kick in the goal square for a behind. And at the end of full time, it was considered 82 points each. And when the goal umpires come together in the middle, they actually corrected the scoreboard and gave the victory in the semi-final 82-81. You wouldn't believe who ended up being the winner, Cornsy. You wouldn't believe it.
5: Not the McLeods and the Edwards and the Ricciutos and the Biglands.
3: Ezzy was the winner.
4: Ezzy was the winner. Ezzy got him over the line. So he's one thaggy, isn't he? No?
3: Always dangerous.
4: He's Warrigal. They won by 1 point in controversial circumstances.
3: Yeah, the kid's doing the scoreboard.
4: I know.
3: Always dangerous.
4: But I was talking with Sam when he was still talking to me earlier today, and he was saying that the footy manager's job is to keep control of the school, of their independent schools, on their own their own clipboard.
3: We'll see if we can get Michael Lombardi to do that job. That's pretty important job.
4: Well, he's had a bit on, in fairness.
3: Yes.
4: What about Dandenong West? They won their first flag as a football club in the seniors. I know the club's been going 60-odd years, and you don't reckon they sung the song, My Word?
6: Yeah!

0: Good song.
1: Good
0: Congratulations
1: song.
0: Congratulations to the team at Dandenong West.
1: Yeah, well done, guys, and hope they're having a belter of a Mad Monday now. Paddy Dangerfield, a friend of the program. Is that what we say? Friend of the program,
0: of the
1: Patrick,
0: yep.
1: Patrick Dangerfield from down Geelong way, B. Dangerfield 35. He was at the GFL finish to the game. I'm not sure whether you've seen this one, but it's extremely controversial. Was it Bell Park? I don't know who they played, but it was definitely Bell Park. And
0: that's Ken Hinckley's old team.
1: They were saying that the ball was kicked over the line on the goal line. Now, I'm not sure whether that was the case from what I've seen. So
0: there was a Paul posted the video, which P. Dangerfield 35 has reposted, and I think clearly behind the line as he's kicked this.
1: Clearly. So the two teams, was Bell Park was one.
0: Posted this video. It was 10 seconds left in the game. They're 3 points down. Guy's kicked it from the goal square, and the goal umpire has said that he's over the line when it looks to me to be clearly behind the line.
1: So St. Joseph's have been, we was robbed right in front of me style.
0: What's the fallout for this? 0433981116, St. Joey's, let us know.
1: Yeah, I'd be a bit unhappy with that.
0: Bloody oath.
1: I'd be a bit unhappy with that. But there's, I mean, what can you do? Umpire's decision's final and you move on. Hey, this junior sport, it's all about learning life lessons, Quincy.
0: That's true.
1: Just wear it and move on.
0: It wasn't junior sport though, was it?
1: I don't know.
0: Anyway,
1: you look pretty young.
0: The sports update is for Club Tokemoor, Australia's premier Murray River golfing destination. Talk to the golf package team today. Stunning new clubhouse now open. Pull Your Socks Up is next. Let us know. I've got a few. I'm just...

0: that sick of umpires. What's that?
1: You got about six of them. Pull your socks up. What have you been doing?
0: They're not all mine. That's leftover stuff from what we didn't get to a little bit earlier on. I'm sick of non-controlling umpires paying decisions from 100 metres away that are wrong. Stevic pays the kicking in danger to Keys when it was nothing like kicking in danger. It was the ball that hit him. Keys grabs his face, overturned the decision, goes back, Walker kicks a goal. Pull your socks up, Stevic. More of that next.
1: You insured.

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17: Pull up your socks for Underwork Sports Socks, the number wonder down under for socks.
18: All right, pull up your socks. If you've got something, let us know. But do we have a special visitor?
19: Well, we do, and I get excited when the quok makes his way in for the good old-fashioned
18: quok. The quok's in.
19: The quok block.
18: The quok block.
19: Morning, quok.
20: Morning, boys.
19: I love good it when you come in. What do you got? What are you doing?
18: You got the golf club? You got the putter hand?
20: Yes. Yeah, I've got my putter in my left hand. For those listening from home, it is a radio product again. I have to remember that from home.
18: Although, quokka, our numbers on YouTube have been going crazy.
20: Yes, very, very big thanks to the ballers for getting
18: around.
20: How many
18: on Friday for the ballers on YouTube?
20: Last time I checked, which was, I think, yesterday, 75,000 views. Okay. So
19: you need to get a hobby cook.
18: Emergency pod, if you don't mind. So, yes, it's a radio product, but if you want to watch us on YouTube and you can see Quok with the putter, you can do that as well.
20: That's correct.
19: I'd like to follow Quok for the weekend.
18: Same.
19: I think he'd be a GPS phenomenon. People would love to know what the quok is up to, because you know what?
18: So what do you
19: not easy in life as a small, fat, hairy man. It's not. Me and quok are very similar like that.
20: Yeah,
19: what have you got for us?
20: My GPS numbers are from my bedroom to the kitchen. I'm just getting the food and going back upstairs. Like, I'm not doing much.
19: Right.
20: Pretty lazy.
19: Don't be so honest.
18: Pretty lazy.
19: What do you got for us?
20: So there's been a lot of backlash for your pie, I think you would know, Kingy.
18: Disgrace.
20: After seeing it all throughout social media, I was like, well, let's find out where exactly did it all go wrong. So we've broken down the numbers.
19: Righto.
20: We've crunched them.
19: And
20: then we've put them in another pie.
19: You've done a pie on the failed pie.
20: We've done another pie. So this is a premiership pie on the failed premiership pie.
19: Right.
20: So we'll start with the 20%. It's their loyalty to the guts up from last year.
19: Very loyal.
20: It was too loyal.
19: I thought he was unlucky not to win it last year, Justin, to be fair. Just a couple of things went wrong, mate.
18: And we were barracking.
19: We were barracking.
18: The Maldives and the guts uppers and all that.
20: That's true.
21: Love to get guts up on the Maldives.
19: What's this? So loyalty?
20: Loyalty.
19: 20%? Yeah.
20: Fast Fremantle. I think you got too carried away when they started moving the ball quicker.
19: They sucked me. They sucked me in.
20: Shout out Shai Bolton. He was part of that. Fast Fremantle. When Longmuir signed with Bravo, I think that you got a bit too excited.
19: That's true.
20: The player management here.
19: Because he saw the genius had signed here
18: and
19: jumped on board. And I thought, something's happening here.
18: Exactly. Because soon after the genius signed here, he got the contract extension.
19: Yeah.
18: And Justin was probably eyeing the same deal.
19: A bigger deal, I reckon, because he's thinking, I'm going to win this thing. Mitch is nowhere at that stage.
20: But a positive, he's got a leverage idea from Kane off the emergency fireball pod. Little plug,
19: leverage.
20: If you want to watch it, it's on YouTube as well.
18: Sort of needed to win on the weekend for that to sort of come
20: through.
18: But anyway.
19: Stubbornness and arrogance.
20: Yeah, you got a bit carried away.
19: I did. I was very arrogant.
20: Eliminating all the teams and just leaving Freo with a big chunk. Luke Ryan.
19: Now, Luke Ryan promised he'd have a few at the Ascot Vale Hotel with me on the Sunday after they won the flag. So I got excited by that.
18: Yep.
19: I'm giving that 10%.
20: I also think he's one-on-one working with Gunston was not good, but anyways, played one short, Mason Cox being selected. That didn't help.
19: I did think if you could play one short for the last 6 weeks, you're going really well.
18: It's hard to win with 22,
19: It's hard, especially when you have to hide one in the ruck.
18: Yeah.
19: Hard to hide when they've got to jump every centre. But anyway.
20: Shout out Tim Gossage, by the way. Luxury Escapes, that's worth 10% at least. You know, they saw it, they got a bit excited with the $10,000 deal. And then Skinny Sean gets about 5% not being selected.
19: That to me, right there, that 5%, I think has room for growth.
18: Where is Skinny?
19: Is Skinny available this week?
18: I don't know.
19: I'd be bringing him back. What do you think? Oh. I don't mind your premiership pie and the failed premiership pie.
18: I think they can.
19: Yeah.
18: We'll get to that after 7. But I've got a question. Where in the pie is his hatred for Hawthorn? Where's that section?
20: Well, these are rounded up
19: numbers.
20: That's
19: in the 10% arrogance.
20: It's
19: in the 10% stubbornness and arrogance.
20: It's at least 9.9% of the stubbornness and arrogance.
18: Gave them no chance at all just because of his hatred. of Hawthorn. Hey, Cocker, nice work. Yeah, nice work from you. I love when that pie is projected in the back of the screen there, right behind Kingy's head. You can see that on socials. You can see it on YouTube.
19: Yeah. Do the next one on Cornsy, please.
20: Yeah, whatever you need.
18: Yeah, whatever you need.
20: Whatever happens, I'll break it down. I'll be there.
19: Thank you, Cork. You can stop talking now.
18: Yeah, back to the bedroom, then back to the kitchen, please.
19: You haven't seen my man in there, have you?
18: What about when you speak of goss?
19: Can you just put your microphone down quietly, please?
18: Speaking of arrogance, about how arrogant they became over there in Perth? And Adam Simpson actually highlighted this on Crunch Time on Saturday morning. But have a listen to Scotty and Goss about the way that they've been sidetracked in the lead up to that Thursday night game last week.
2: You're rightio. I've given you some time. You've got to give me your 5-4-3-2-1 presenting the Premiership Cup Grand Final day for our Dockers.
16: Number five is Nat Fyfe.
19: That's funny, isn't it? I actually really enjoy
18: it's brilliant.
19: The comedy. It gets better. Listen to this.
2: As was we were told on Friday at the lunch that the Fremantle hierarchy, including their CEO, Simon Garley.
16: Yes.
2: Listen to this segment verbatim. It is the topic of conversation around the water cooler.
16: Well, what they hear on this very show, in this very segment, is how they're basing their decision on who hands over the Premiership Cup, because that's what they know they're going to win it, and they know they've got a decision to make.
18: It's amazing.
19: This is how I get sort of consumed.
18: I know. It gets better because remember way back earlier on in the year, I'm not sure the exact date that this was, but remember Goss had this to say about the Dockers?
21: I genuinely think, and I've been laughed at, I think they can go right through undefeated from here on in.
18: Mm-hmm.
21: They're going to get the week off because of the extra round, and they're going to go into that, and they're going to win a final, they're going to have another week off, then they're going to play preliminary final, they're going to go to MCG. It's just going to be just so perfectly executed. I just can't see them getting beat from here.
18: That's a blow. 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Underwork's the number one down under for socks. More on Fireball now.

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17: Subin getting his hands on the ball a fair bit in these tight stuff, the subs. So Sheridan.
18: Oh, Sheridan! Rioli, it looks good off the boot. The bounce, it's a goal.
17: What does Steve Waugh say to the South Africans?
18: Exactly right. Drop the World Cup to Herschel Gibbs. Well, Tommy Sheridan there.
14: A momentous moment for Maserati Melbourne, celebrating 100 years of the Trident. Experience luxury and performance at Maserati Melbourne with Shane and the team. Now, Shannon's got in contact with us on X, and he is, of course, the get-up-early fireball flash man in the Crows crowd on the weekend, and he reckons that Sammy's not answering the phone. And he says, get your hands off my Pullman package. So, Shannon, we're with you. We are with you. We'll sort you out.
19: Sort something out.
14: Don't you worry. Big show still to come. Daniel Hoyne, who gave Brisbane 1% weeks ago, is going to join us. So we'll check out where he sees it all going from here and what he saw over the weekend. Dean Cox is going to have a chat to us. What about the Swans on the weekend? The upset win over Brisbane in the best and biggest possible way. Tom Morris with all the news and the agenda. Fireballs for Kogan. Find a better.

0: Powerbanks. Good morning. I'm Nath Gardner with SEN News. The next raft of measures to curb the power of social media platforms will be outlined by the Albanese government this week. Draft legislation would see users given the ability to switch off algorithms which control the content on their feeds. The eSafety Commissioner would be given more power, and tech companies fined $100 million if they breach the rules. One Nation has proposed allowing renters and mortgage holders to access more of their superannuation sooner. The policy would let them redirect 25% of future super contributions into take-home pay. Those on $90,000 a year would receive around $40 extra a week. To Queensland, where unseasonal spring heat has led to a number of blazes burning in Ipswich and the Lockyer Valley. A total fire ban remains in place in both councils. An Amazon Boeing cargo jet has burst into flames after it overshot its landing in Miami. There are no reports of injuries at this stage. And we're being encouraged to get our steps in for cerebral palsy fundraiser September. Spokesperson Catherine Spiller says funds go to supporting early detection and therapy for babies with the condition.
1: Different kinds of therapy, OT, physiotherapy, speech therapy. There's a whole range, but it's really specific to these babies. Yeah. It costs a lot of money, so we need to get this fundraising in to get those sessions happening as soon as possible.
0: To get involved, head to steptember.org.au. 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
3: Thoroughbred racing in Victoria heads to Tatura today for the running of an 8-race program. Conditions for the meeting see the track currently rated a heavy 8. The rail has been placed in the true position for the entire circuit and the temperature is set to reach a top of 15 degrees. Skies are predicted to be partly cloudy with southerly winds of up to 30 km and the first race starts at 1:30 p.m.
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4: A cool to cold day across most of the state, mostly cloudy with isolated showers tending scattered near and south of the ranges during the morning and early afternoon. And don't miss Monday night Chasing and Pacing with Steve Cleave and Mitch Abeyer tonight from 6 on RSN.
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6: Kane and Kingy. Fire
1: on. We love you as well, and if you're listening at 901 podcast doing crazy numbers, we appreciate your company and loyalty to the program. Big one coming up. Our first thoughts very shortly. Daniel Hoyne, Dean Cox, Tom Morris, and the agenda still to come. You just sent me the awkward handshakes that you were discussing pre-6:30.
7: I didn't know you'd go with it on air, but it does look weird, doesn't it? It does.
1: I'm going to send you. Okay. The awkward handshake.
7: What do you want me to do? It was awkward.
1: Marishito and Nixie just didn't quite get the connection.
7: No.
1: And then he left him hanging as well.
7: Yeah, it can happen. Looking forward to Tommy coming in.
1: Turkey Tom.
7: He's responsible for all this. Where do you want to start this morning?
1: Well, let's start with our first thoughts for Signet. 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Sydney, would you believe, knocked off Brisbane by 53 points. They kicked 21-15, 141 on the back-to-back champs, who everyone thought were just going to walk through and waltz into a home prelim final in a fortnight's time. That was not the case. My first thoughts start with how many

0: of these can you have if you're Brisbane? So let's sort of go through their season and pretty much every time they've responded. So early days, they lost by 44 to Sydney in their second game of the season. Then they respond, they win the next three in the row. Then they had the really flat patch where they lost to Geelong by 41 in round 10, 78 to the Giants, and then Freo by 25 in round 12. Then they responded with a seven-game winning streak. You thought, geez, back on track for Brisbane. Then they get absolutely smacked by Carlton by 76 points in round 21. Then they respond against Hawthorn. They win by 10 goals the next week. And it's been about, well, we didn't really review it. We didn't look at the negatives. We focused on the positives. I reinforced what my players can do. We got the staff in. We had the big... But I reckon they've done that three times this year. I think they've had the positive powwow, reinforce what we're good at, remind everyone how good we are three times this year. And that's probably the only thing that you can do at this late stage in the season if you're the Brisbane Lions after getting done by 53 in a qualifying final. But I think time might... Well, I'm never going to write Brisbane off. I'm not doing that. Everyone sometimes does it and it doesn't often work. But is it going to be as effective, is what I'm saying, the positive powwow this week? Or are there serious doubts amongst this group?
1: Well... It's the unanswerable question, isn't it? Can you gather defensively at this stage of the year, or to steal one of Horney's terms, you are what you are. Mm. And then do they have to say, well, we've got to win it on attack. We've got to win it with aggression. We've got to play expansive footy. And you know what? And if they score 100 points against us, that's fine, because we'll score 120. They've coughed up 141. And it's not so much the number. It was the method for me. So when you look at the centre bounce stuff and the clearance work that was going on, so at clearances, they were beaten 57 points to 22. Now, that's where all the stars are for Brisbane. That's where they all live. That's the Ashcrofts and the Dunkleys.
0: Neils.
1: And Lockie Neal. Zach your Bailey Biglins, going through there. Your Biglins.
0: Your McLeods,
1: yeah, your Rasciutto's. You got a lot of them going through there. So... When you look at the Swans lineup, and when we talk about those that are missing, this is where it hurts the most. So they lean on Sarong to go in there. He went in the centre bounces 28 times, the most of any other player with the exception of Rowbottom, who'd been a half forward for 10 weeks. So to get those two, and then Sheldrick comes in and does what he does, just doesn't enough to be a good contributor. They should have belted him in there. They should have taken him to the cleaners. But again... The footy between the ears is, you know, is you lose games on attitude and application. Grant Thomas talks about this all the time. He gets annoyed with us talking about stats and coaching and those sorts of things and talent. And he talks about effort and attitude and discipline and culture. And when you see it like that on the weekend, you go, you know what? You're right.
0: Yep. It's all of that. If you lined up those names against the dual Norm Smith, the dual Brownlow medalist, the premiership, so the best and fairest winner in a premiership year in Dunkley, McCluggage, what he has done, then Bailey goes in there, versus the names you just mentioned, you wouldn't have given them a chance. They kicked six goals out of centre bounce. Now, we were there on Thursday night, and you saw what it looks like for a team to be fully committed and buy in defensively, their attack on the football, Hawthorn, everyone doing the right thing, so dialed in to the point where they go to Perth and win on the hardest road trip. If you don't have that, and you're Brisbane, and there are distractions going on, then it's really difficult. So I look at Lockie Neal, and I hear that he's ringing Collingwood, and I'm sure this is true, because you wouldn't go with it if it's not. He's ringing Collingwood to find out what numbers are available in the lead-up to this game. I don't know, is that a player that he's fully buying in to win another premiership? Sort of what I've been saying all year. When you're touring Collingwood the day before a game, are you fully buying into the cause? Is Cam Rayner happy with the two premierships that he's won? Or is he fully buying in? Is Zach Bailey worrying about an extra 100 grand on his contract, or is he fully buying into winning a third prem? I don't know, but it doesn't look like it. It doesn't look like it, because I know what it does look like, and that's Hawthorn, and that's Sydney, and that's what you have to do if you want to win a premiership. I'm just not sure right now, and yep, they can respond, and yep, they'll respond this week. They'll beat Adelaide, no worries, and we'll see you prelude final day against Hawthorn at the MCG, and we'll find out a bit more about them there. But I'm just not sure this group is willing to sacrifice like they have done in the previous couple of years.
1: Yeah, I have the utmost respect for this football club, and I still think they'll bounce back. I still think every team's worried about Brisbane because of the threats that they still pose. I look at Fletcher and I looked at Wilmot on the weekend, and there were moments in this game where they just didn't go. And I've never questioned Darcy Wilmot and his application to a contest in any way, shape or form. Fletcher, I think, has had moments this year where he's picked and choose whether he goes or not. And
0: it's been average.
1: And
0: it's
1: come really home to roost in a big game and in big moments. But that's not to short sell the Swans. I thought their maniac approach to contest, to pressure, to tackling, to outnumber, the really simple things in footy they did in a way that was just next level. And talent really then wasn't allowed to beat them. They didn't allow Brisbane any space or any time to operate or to connect or to get their corridor game going. And then the forwards just cashed in. I think that's the best game I've seen Tom Papley play to just invigorate the group. Rowbottom was just, he was a bull at all clearances, and he put Lachie Neale in the corner. He really did. And, you know, in the end, Charlie Curnow put all those doubters to sleep with a finals performance that made it easier for those around him to just play their role, and they cashed in. But without Charlie doing that, you don't get the rest.
0: Agree with that. I thought right from the start, he was terrific, Curnow, and had a big final, and has answered myself and all those that have questioned, and rightly so, his finals record to this point. And then Logan McDonald kicks six, and you go, he's had the game in a final. He's kicked six goals in a final, Logan McDonald. We've sort of seen bits and pieces of Logan McDonald, and you hope he gets there and pick three or whatever he was, pick four. Kicks six in a final. Six goals in a final against the back-to-back premiers. So
1: against Harris Andrews.
0: Against Harris Andrews.
1: I know. A double whammy.
0: Yeah, so it was extraordinary.
1: Can they do it again? Can they repeat that sort of performance? I mean, you don't know how many bullets they got in the chamber at that level, right? You'd very rarely see a performance that good. So you hope they can, because it would be one of the most unbelievable premierships you've ever seen if they could replicate that.
0: Yeah, well, we'll dive into it a bit more with Dean Cox, who's going to have his say with us after 8 o'clock. But let's have a listen to Chris Fagan, just with his thoughts on his players and a little bit about what we said about not willing to be tough enough for long enough.
2: You know, I look back at the teams and we played them in the middle of the year. I think we had a pretty good win against them, and all those guys plus a few others are in that team, and we didn't have Zorko, we didn't have McCluggies, we didn't have Oscar Allen. They played tonight. We had a better team in theory and they had a lesser team in theory, and they were able to do that. And look, to be honest with you, I tried very hard this week to convince our players it was going to be a tough game. We're going to the SCG. It's the Sydney's home ground. But somewhere back in the deep recesses of their mind, I just wonder whether they really thought it was going to be as hard as what it was. Sydney were magnificent tonight. They won because they were tougher, harder. They ran harder. They used the ball well. They were excellent, and they should be really proud of their effort, and I'm sure they will be. We're not. We've got work to do.
0: Pretty well spoken and summed up by the back-to-back premiership coach, Chris Fagan. All right, these are our first thoughts for Dexian. Unlock your warehouse's potential with the latest innovations from Dexian, and for DD, 5 ball says yes to going out after the game with DD. We'll discuss Saturday night, the Crows getting it done against the Bulldogs next.
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14: I'm incredibly proud of what the boys did. I felt like, this was a finals game that we found the moment where we were going to be tested. We're at our highest level of fatigue. It was the highest pressure you've seen. The opposition hit the front. and the question was asked and we answered it. So I'm incredibly proud of what the boys did in that moment. And I think it comes off the back of, 12 months ago going through a fair bit of pain and what it felt like to not get it done. It's amazing what that experience can do for a young group.
15: All right, Matthew Nick speaking there. Adelaide getting it done by 22 points in his first finals win, their first for 7 years. Kingy, what's your first thoughts?
16: My first thoughts are that when you get to this stage of the year, all your warts are exposed. And in that 15-minute window in the fourth quarter, the big boys of the Crows just got hold of key moments against the key defenders for the Dogs. They kicked 5-1 from 8 inside 50s in that 15-minute window, and that was the game. The conversion of Thilthorpe, Walker and Fogarty, just a delight. And in the end, that set shot goal kicking separates the two teams. And it's a feature of their game. We've talked a lot about their ability to convert. And it's one of those hidden killers when you have someone missing at the other end like Norton. Ball hums down the other end of the ground, and they go bang, bang, bang, and it's almost game over. It was a bit of a scrappy game for the large part, but in the end, it was the quality of those three that separated the game.
15: Gee, it was tense. It was so tense when the Bulldogs hit the front, camera going to Matthew Nicks, crowd on edge. You could just see it all over his face. Like, wow, what is the fallout for this going to be if we can't get this done? But you're right, it was convincing in the end. I thought, you're going to leave Rankin alone. Good luck to you. Like, you're just going to let him run around and do whatever he wants, then good luck. So he's had 34 and 7 clearances and kicked 2. Worrell's game across halfback has been widely spoken about, but he was amazing, Josh Worrell's performance. I thought the move of Curtin to Bont was absolutely worth it.
16: He's a player.
15: He couldn't go with him for the full four quarters. I had to really manage his game time. I was just looking at his game time throughout the game. He spent, I think, the most time on the bench of any Adelaide player, Dan Curtin. He did. He spent 52 minutes. So he played about half a quarter every quarter because they were worried he couldn't go with Bont. But it was worth it. Like, try something on Bont and Pelly. Do something. He's got the body to be able to do it. So Bont was still huge, but I thought that was worth exploring. They got some issues with their list, the Western Bulldogs, in terms of Tim English. I think that's a big call that needs to be made. And if you can get him to a new home, do it as quickly as you possibly can. That was alarming, his performance. Poor old Tim, his last two performances, to be fair. So if he wants out, drive him to the airport would be my advice. And then do they go with Luke Beveridge again? Is the elephant in the room? Or does he walk away? Has he had enough? I think that's going to play out in the next week or so, but I wouldn't be surprised if he's coached his last game at the Western Bulldogs, either his call or the club's call. But they'll make that call in the coming weeks, I reckon.
16: Gee, that would be a strange call. I mean, they're all in for Zach Butters, and Boyle reports right there. Like, it's line ball.
15: So if they miss?
16: Look at the negative, I'll look at the positive. If they land him...
15: Well, we spoke to Toby Green, who is having discussions with Zach Butters about joining Geelong, so I think they're...
16: Yeah, but there'll be others having discussions from a Dog's point of view as well.
15: Yeah.
16: So if they land him, and then they have Sam Darcy to come back... they were missing Matt Kennedy because of the stupid wild card round, so I can understand they're impacted a little bit. So they're not far off these sorts of wins. Now, you can say they've been here for 5 or 6 years. I think when you look at their list, they have tried to... It is a different mix to where it was 3 years ago. So there is an evolving list alteration happening. The gap between getting Butters and missing Butters can fast-track that decision you're talking about. With the coach, it can.
15: He hasn't won a proper final since 2021. So
16: we're not calling the other one the final now.
15: Well, I never did.
16: I think AFL did.
15: Well, the AFL did, but anyway.
16: So you got your own metrics.
15: Well, yeah, it's not a proper final. It's a wild card for a reason. It's not actually.
16: I don't know what you call it anymore. It's not a proper final. So it's not really. It's a gimmicky game.
15: I love it.
16: Is it a gimmick?
15: It shouldn't be kept. Oh, I love it. Right. It just shouldn't be counted as a final.
16: I love the exhibition games in London too, but they don't mean anything.
15: I said that right from the start. But so he hasn't won a proper final since 2020.
16: It's not a game anymore now. It's just a...
15: And this, has he got the group as far as he can go? It's been a long time. And whatever, you can have your say on it as well. You can go back again with this coach and 7th, 8th, 9th or 10th again next year if you want to, and good luck to you.
16: I think the omission of late of Selwood with concussion was a disaster.
15: That wasn't ideal.
16: Because that was the lever that unlocked Rochelle. Rochelle hit the scoreboard. I have no idea, absolutely no idea what Connor Butterick was doing. No idea. He just let him go twice and set up goals, kicked one, and I'm thinking, my God. No, the one on the wing where he had him in a kick out, and then all of a sudden, Rochelle is free on the wing with 40 metres of space around him, like the most basic play you've ever seen. Ball goes down 3 minutes later for a stoppage, nowhere near him. Mm. And I'm wondering, what are you doing? Like, what are you doing? Like, he is a key playmaker. He's a spark playmaker for the Crows, who only have three or four of them. So I think Selwood would have done that job and been a better contributor than an interceptor than they had on the night. So I think they're a little bit stiff, but in saying that, can I go back to Rochelle for a sec? I am furious with guys who grab their head, given what we're doing. We're tipping our game upside down to protect against head trauma, and we're going down this concussion crusade, which is causing a lot of issues and a lot of angst between the game and the fans. And when I see Rochelle grab his head for the slightest of contact to con the umpire, I think, you know what? Whack him. Whack him with a fine. If these players want to do this, it's a $5,000 fine, because we are doing this for you. I couldn't be more furious with that free kick, Cornsy.
15: Well, I said during the call, and we posted it to social, and you get smashed. But I said, if you're grabbing your head like that, off you get for 20 minutes. Like, go and have your test and get yourself sorted, get yourself checked. If you're that affected by that and you're grabbing your head multiple times to suck the umpire in, off you get and go and have a test. Now, of course, that never happened. Same could be said probably for Keyes, who did the same after the ball sort of brushed his cheek and conned the umpire into a free kick, non-controlling. So off you get. Have you check if you're going to do that.
16: Yeah, so that really frustrates me. I'd like to see that corrected. Phil Thorpe in the ruck. Phil Thorpe in the ruck. I know that some don't like it. I think it's a wild card option they don't use often enough. I just think it puts him in the game, and it puts him into a really competitive mindset. When he's crashing and bashing in the ruck, he takes that attitude forward, and he's a different player. When he just plays forward, he's hit and miss. He's been that model all year. So I'd be nearly starting him in the ruck next weekend. Wow. I say, mate, this is it. You're starting, you're doing first centre bounce, and get yourself in the game. Go and get competitive. It's like you need to punch him on the chin to wake him up, to get him going. And I think he's a different player when he does that.
15: How does that happen?
16: It's like, just the spirit of the competitive juices.
15: Why you got to punch him and put him in the ruck? Like, mate, you are 115 kilograms, 205 centimetres.
16: I get
15: absolute.
16: It.
15: You got the beard. You think you're a beast. Like, your numbers in the gym, I'd hate to think the sort of numbers he lifts in the gym. But go out on the ground, and he's been timid all year.
16: I'm not having a go at him. I'm trying to
15: say. No, I am. I know.
16: Oh, sounds like you are.
15: He shouldn't have to be put into the ruck to wake him up.
16: But if he does need
15: that, footballer.
16: Let's just say that he needs it, right?
15: Okay.
16: So you've got to coach this, don't you? You've got to say, okay, this is the product. How do we get the best out? Start him in the ruck. And then Josh Worrell has the game that just becomes a one-man stop sign. Like, he was just unbelievable, wasn't he?
15: It was awesome. So just to put a bow on this, how did you see the events of the week? And we'll speak to Tom, and then the pressure the club was under, and then he was emotional after the game. There's no doubt about that, and you can understand why. The crowd are on their feet when the cameras go to Nixie. They're roaring, and it is a huge pressure relief for them. I know you wrote about it in your column in the Herald Sun over the weekend, but just your final word on the events of the week and the pressure the coach is under.
16: Well, if I'm Nixie, I'm calling for those people to have the courage to put their hand up and get out of the joint. Get out. If you don't fully trust me, and you don't want to endorse us, and you want to run the risk of ruining a finals campaign on the verge of the meaningful games, then get out. You're not here to help us as a club. You're not here to help me. And if you don't have the courage to do that, well, where are we going? That would be my focus for the first part of the week if I was Nixie. And if you can't find out who they are, well, there's not much you can do.
15: It's hard to find out these things, isn't it?
16: I think you generally have an idea of where they're coming from.
15: All right. Tom Morris to join us after 8:30. Our first
16: Tommy got a high problem. Enough threshold?
15: Four.
16: Is the people are the people that he's talking to really going to are they really going to make that call on the Monday? I will be asking him. Don't worry.
15: You ask him. I don't think it was just a Monday call. I think it's been
16: Monday. For some would they have sacked him today if he had lost
15: this call?
16: Would they have sacked him?
15: We'll ask him that question. For Cobram, Australia's most awarded extra virgin olive oil, the news update is for Macca's new cheesy range. Back with more of our first thoughts. We'll head to Friday night on the other side of this.
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18: 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One Nation leader Pauline Hanson wants to change superannuation, where workers can access a quarter of their retirement savings. The financial experts say will just place inflationary pressure on the economy. Over 1,460 homes went under the hammer over the weekend, a drop of nearly a third compared to this time last year. The proposed digital duty of care laws are said to be outlined this week by the federal government. And Aussie pop queen Kylie Minogue is back in Melbourne preparing for her AFL Grand Final performance. Up next, sen.com.au sport.
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20: Thoroughbred racing in Victoria heads to Tatura today for the running of an 8-race program. Conditions for the meeting see the track currently rated a heavy 8. The rail has been placed in the true position for the entire circuit and the temperature is set to reach a top of 15 degrees. Skies are predicted to be partly cloudy with southerly winds of up to 30 k's and the first race starts at 1:30 p.m.

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2: Mostly sunny and 23 for Perth, similar for the southwest, 20, cloudy and 17 at Albany. Rain for Kalgoorlie, 17, and sunny for Geraldton, 22. And don't miss any of today's racing action from across WA and around Australia. Live on SEN Turf.
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5: 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Where's my music? Where is my music? Aaron Norton or Marbiel Choll?
6: Oh, wow. Let me just bring up Marbiel's numbers from the weekend.
5: Yeah, I think his numbers will tell the story.
6: Oh, won't they? Okay.
5: I don't think they will.
6: What story are they telling?
5: I think they will. Well, one that can stand up.
6: Let me have a look. Fremantle v Hawthorn.
5: In tricky conditions.
6: I'm just waiting for the stats to upload. It doesn't look like they're moving much.
5: In tricky conditions. It was pretty wet. How'd your man go?
6: Well, Choll had two kicks.
5: Yep.
6: Yeah. So it's not a high threshold. No. Aaron Norton, kick one goal, 3, 9 score involvements, 8-8. Mm-hmm. 8 kicks, 8 handballs. Yeah, not huge. He cost them the game with that set shot at the end.
5: Multiple set shots at the end, one on three-quarter time and one in the last quarter. Anyway, the biggest losers for Bostik, quality you can trust and rely on, available at your local hardware and construction specialist, old Robin, and he'll never be Batman, Aaron Norton, unfortunately. The biggest loser's got to be Will. It's got to be North again.
6: They're recruiting
5: it?
6: Ben King because of Marbiel.
5: It's got to be North Melbourne, the biggest loser. We'll get to the Clarkson story, which was the most explosive story you'll read this year. But that's not where my attention goes for the biggest loser. It is on Logan McDonald. Remember they picked the small handballer in front of Logan McDonald?
6: Yes, I do recall that.
5: So they would have to be the biggest loser this morning, wouldn't they?
6: Well, they're probably the biggest loser because they're looking for a coach. That would be one angle.
5: Well, why is the recruiting boss still there? That's a quick, like when the Wizard's doing his thing on Thursday night, and Zane Dersmith.
6: I told you that wasn't him. That was our man Will, Thursfield.
7: Will.
6: That's just the cheese squad. Sounds very much like Rocket, but that's the cheese squad at the
5: Kangas. The list manager had no fingerprints on that one.
6: I think that was the national recruiting guy that is in charge of Watson versus Dersma. I just wanted to get the
5: okay.
6: If we're going to put someone under the microscope,
5: the head of the department would have a say on that as well.
6: Yep.
5: I would hope.
6: Would definitely have a say. Yep. But at some point, you've got to go back to someone that's been watching them for 2 or 3 years, don't you?
5: Okay.
6: Don't you think?
5: What about the neglecting their key defenders for?
6: No. I'm talking specifics with the draft.
5: Yeah, it's and a
6: then,
5: build
6: the,
5: up.
6: Then the list. Yeah. No, I've got no problem with your feedback. I'm just saying, if we're going to do it, let's just put them in the right silos.
5: So is it just Clarko that's leaving, or is it anyone else?
6: Well, that's a good question. That's a very good question. I made my points known about Todd.
5: You did.
6: I think
5: on the emergency podcast, which you then reheated on Fox, I think.
6: I know
5: it's a different audience.
6: I give you my best stuff when I ask. No issue with it. But the extra information was posed during the week with Caro's article about the fact he hadn't had a formal review for 4 years. That can't be right, can it?
5: What is the protocol with reviewing the coach? Surely that happens sort of every 3 months, wouldn't it?
6: Like can't not have had a formal one in 4 years. I mean, you're with Caro tonight, aren't you? You're with Caro
5: tonight? I am.
6: Can you drill down on that one for me?
5: Sure.
6: I'll watch if you drill down on that one. If Fireball. Make sure you mention Fireball, not SEN Radio.
5: I do every
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5: time.
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5: You know I do. You know I pick them up. Unlike Sammy Edmund, the disgraceful display that he's put on this year. SEM Breakfast. SEM Breakfast. The NFL is taking over Fed Square and it's all free. Catch the Seahawks and the Patriots Thursday the 10th and the Rams v 49ers on the 11th at ESPN on Disney Plus Game Day Live. Our discussion on Alistair Clarkson coming in the agenda a little bit later on. Up next, our first thoughts. Geelong getting it done against the Blues.

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18: 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Fire.
19: All right, ballers, if you want to have your say, you can do that right now. 1300 736 736. You've got any thoughts on your first thoughts this morning, let us know. The third game we need to touch on is Geelong getting it done by 33 points. Feels a little bit of time ago on Friday night. Patrick Dangerfield in his 32nd final, I believe, kicked 5 goals and was enormous. The Blues got out to a 21-point lead early on in the game, and from pretty much quarter time onwards, it was a demolition and reasonably predictable. David King is the best analyst in football. Kingy, you watched this one closely. Your quick thoughts on this?
20: 5th versus 10th. Not that big a shock, really. Dangerfield was outstanding, kicking the 5 goals and just showing the power that he can have and the damage that he can have as a wild card option up forward. That's the style of player that separates prelims and grand finals, isn't it? That potential threat in the air, but also strong at ground level, can do a bit of everything. Like, we've seen him do it as a pure mid, but we haven't seen him do it like that as a pure forward. It was awesome to watch.
19: So there was that. I thought Manor was huge. He's had a pretty solid year, has Sean Manor. Mullen going to Jagger Smith was a nice move pretty much after quarter time as well, which had good results. The fallout for the Blues is interesting. I want to get with Tom just the latest on Cody Walker and how challenging it's going to be to get him with the changes there, whether that's possible. It's a little bit over my head, all the scenarios that have to play out.
20: We told you about this at the start of the year.
19: You
20: wrote an article about this.
19: You grilled Swanee on it.
20: At Gather Round. And he said, no, it'll be fine. Won't have to pay 2 first rounders. Well, guess what? They're going to have to pay more than 2 first rounders to get him, which is amazing. It's the highest price that's ever been paid for a player, for a father-son.

0: Ridiculous.
1: And what price is too much? Well, it may be the end of the father-son rule, really.
0: No, all they had to do, it's the same with the academies and the same with the father-sons. You've just got to be within five picks. That's true value, and the bid comes where it comes, and you've just got to be within five picks. That's all you needed to do. All this points nonsense, it's not required. Mm. It's actually not required. And everyone would understand for watching the draft for the first time, not having to work out a point system that they're not going to bother to invest in. So I think it's way too complicated right now. But let's get back to the footy. They've made some big...
1: I want to ask you, just before we get to the Blues, the last one on Geelong. You're picking the team this week for the Cats, okay? You're inside match committee. Jeremy Cameron's magnet is pushed to you. They say, hey, Kingy, you're the best analyst in football right now. Where are you putting Jeremy Cameron's magnet to take on Fremantle on Friday night?
0: On the wing.
1: On the wing?
0: Yep.
1: And what's your instruction to him? Play wing?
0: Yeah, get back where you can. We need your kicking skills. We want your kicking skills, and if you can drag the opposition wingman to the goal square every now and then, we'll take that. They had that on the weekend. It was against Ollie Hollands on occasion, and they didn't kick the ball to him. They stayed wide. And their forward line is functioning really well. They don't need Jeremy Cameron. Everyone's overlooking the fact that to put him down there is to upset the apple cart. They scored 37 times from 57
1: entries.
0: How'd
1: you get Polkinghorne? How'd you get? I'm putting a guy who's kicked 775 goals there in front of you.
0: Mate, Matthew Richardson's kicked the same, but you're not going to play him down there today, are you? They can't. He can't get it done.
1: Well, then he can't play.
0: No, of course he can play. He kicks the lights out of the thing.
1: Wing, but he doesn't get the footy. He had, nine touches.
0: I'm living with that, though. Oh, you're asking me as the coach, what are you happy to live with?
1: Yeah, I'm asking you.
0: I'm challenging you. Dempsey on one wing, Cameron on the other, and if they get those matchups wrong, they'll leak on the scoreboard. I think it's a great threat. It's a great threat. You know what? You're not going to leave him out of the team. That's just nonsense. People saying to me, leave him out of the team. Who in their right mind would say, look, Jeremy, look, we love how you're playing. Mate, you're just not 100%, so we're just going to leave you out of a final.
1: No, but it's a stretch to let's create a position for him, one that he's really never played. Like, he's never really played wing. Ever. I know he's come up the ground, but that's as a forward.
0: Call it high half forward. Call it what you want, right? It's the same position. It's pretty much, it's about 8 metres difference and a stoppage position difference. That's
1: it. Longmuir's doing cartwheels right now, if he knows that Cameron's playing halfback wing.
0: I'm telling you, he's not doing cartwheels. He's shitting himself about what the hell's going to go on with these wingmen. He's thinking, I've got one to cover Dempsey. I haven't got anyone else to cover Cameron. If you've got two of them, you're in all sorts. The conversation's not right. So he can't contested mark at the moment. So the last 9 times he's been targeted inside the forward 50, they've got nothing to show for it. So he's not the guy you're talking about. He's not the GWS 70-plus goal kicker for the season. He's not. He's not that right now. He can't take contact on that arm. He can't even get it above. He can't get it into a contested marking situation. So I think just run him where he can be strong for your team.
1: Okay, just a quick
0: word. Are you leaving him out, or where are you playing him?
1: Well, I'm not playing him. I'm playing him forward. I'm not playing. If he's playing the way that he played on the weekend, and it was sad watching him play that way on the weekend, and I said that, and we had him on crunch time on Saturday morning. We asked him about that. He's pretty honest about his body and his form. But if he's not playing where he plays, then I'm not playing him half back, kick chasing in the back half. That's not going to be the instruction.
0: But come back to this. You're the coach. You're trying to get the best out of this team. So you're going to pick player number 27 instead of Jeremy Cameron.
1: Well, they got some good players out.
0: Is that what you're going to do?
1: DeConing didn't play.
0: It's not like for like.
1: No, I know he's not like for like, but they've been prepared to leave some good players out.
0: You're going to leave him out, is what you're telling me.
1: I'm picking him as a forward.
0: But he can't function as a forward.
1: But if you can't function as a forward, you can't function. Just because if you can't play, if you're not fit to play, you're not fit to play, regardless of whether
0: he's fit to contest the mark.
1: You still have to go for a mark if you're playing on the wing. Like Dempsey plays almost like a forward on the wing. He can mark it. You still have to attempt to mark the footy if you're playing AFL final cutthroat no tomorrow.
0: If you're not fit, you don't play.
1: But he doesn't get the ball. What do you have? Four kicks. Five kicks.
0: I'm hoping for more than that. Yeah. I'm not signing off on four kicks a week. But I think the threat of Cameron, it does change a few things. Rematch. I just can't hear of people saying he's out of the team. That is just sheer nonsense.
1: Right. We had Chris Davies on Crunch Time on Saturday morning, and he did rule out trading Jacob Wiedering. I don't think he was as definitive. So I said, can you categorically rule out trading Jacob Wiedering? He said, yep, categorically. I said, what about Harry Mackay? And he said, oh, okay, we can sort of go through everyone if you like. I don't think he definitively ruled out trading a big name.
0: They always rule them out. Vossi said in October last year, Charlie Kerno's going nowhere.
1: To us.
0: In October.
1: How'd that go for him?
0: He was gone 2 weeks later.
1: So I still think there's some questions that they have on their list, the Blues. I don't think they think their list is as good as what it has looked in the last 10 to 12 weeks and their depth and all that. So as it is for every club, it'll be an interesting trade period for the Blues. All right, you are listening to Fireball, still to come in the last hour. Daniel Hoyne, Dean Cox, Tom Morris and The Agenda with Alistair Clarkson on our minds. That is jam-packed. 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
0: Can we do a temper Twitter poll? Cameron in as a forward or Cameron out anywhere else?
1: A turkey Tom temper.
0: That's a mouthful. It's like straight.
1: That was our first thoughts.
2: Sportsbet, the easiest place to bet on the footy.
1: Josh Jenkins, Luke Beveridge there for round one next year, yes or no?
3: No.
0: Oh.
1: Wow.
0: Oh,
1: wow, wait.
3: And whilst we're talking about, King Eon with you, Kane fancy leaving Jeremy Cameron out of the 20.
1: Where are you playing him, JJ? Where are you going to play him? In his
3: Pick him in the back pocket, and the opposition's been 2 hours trying to plan for him. That's enough reason to pick him fair and ink him, honest to God. Let's get on with it. Let's talk the AFL Premiership market, because you'll be happy about this one, Kano, because your Hawks are outright Premiership favourites. $3.50. Brisbane still kept safe. We're cuddling Brisbane no matter what. $4.75 because they did this to us last year against Geelong in the qualifying final. Fremantle $5.50, biggest price we've seen for about 6 months. Sydney now all of a sudden $6. You could have got $41 the day those five players were suspended. Now $6. Geelong $9 and the Crows $21.
0: I see Josh, his tweeting's dropped off. Brisbane dropped off very quickly on the weekend.
1: Very quickly.
0: Very quickly.
3: No. We did this last year. We like to just play with you lot. And we circle back and we like to do it the hard way. We need knockout footy. Speaking of, $1.57 Frio, $2.42 Geelong. The line there's 9.5 points. Brisbane, $1.34. Adelaide, $3.29. The line, 19.5. And I'm sorry, Taylor Walker. Brisbane will be ending their season.
1: That's it. Make it look easy with JJ.
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1: 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You got a five for us?
0: I have. I've got the Greg Louganis Award, the top five divers in the competition right now. I saw Cody Waitman the last 2 weeks put on some sort of diving clinic.
1: It's in his package.
0: He needs intervention, Cody Waitman. At number two, I've got Cam Rayner. Can be very easily moved when he needs to be. Josh Rochelle goes in there after his performances.
1: Cam Rayner.
0: Nick Dacos is in there at four. He can fake a mysterious movement or two. And Harley Reid, as tough as he is, can sometimes say, hey, umpires, look after me.
1: Controversial, which we love on Fireball. Back with Daniel Hoyne next.
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3: 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Good morning. I'm Nath Gardner.

0: has found a rocket launcher in a shipping container, making the find from a deceased estate that he'd purchased sight unseen, with the container holding a number of military-related items. In Sydney, eight men are on the run after a home invasion in Guildford West. A man and woman were assaulted in what police believe was a targeted attack. Both are in stable conditions. While two people have been arrested and two men are in hospital after a violent assault at Five Dock, all are believed to be known to each other. Queensland's youth detention workers are walking off the job as tensions escalate over safety concerns and working conditions. Detention centres in Brisbane and Townsville will operate on skeleton staffing. And the Federal Coalition is pushing for 12 months jail for people caught burning the Australian flag. Up next, sen.com.au sport.
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2: Thoroughbred racing in Victoria heads to Tatura today for the running of an 8-race program. Conditions for the meeting see the track currently rated a heavy 8. The rail has been placed in the true position for the entire circuit and the temperature is set to reach a top of 15 degrees. Skies are predicted to be partly cloudy with southerly winds of up to 30 km and the first race starts at 1:30 p.m.
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0: A cool to cold day across most of the state, mostly cloudy with isolated showers tending scattered near and south of the ranges during the morning and early afternoon. And don't miss Monday night Chasing and Pacing with Steve Cleave and Mitch Abaya tonight from 6 on RSN.
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9: That's the whole show.
10: You made it sound like I've got to cut it short and have to leave halfway through. It's here for 2 hours of the 4 hour show.
8: The inflection was all wrong. Yeah. I do apologise. No, but nice to have you because Simpson and Waitley are after 8 o'clock. And they didn't know, and they did not know, well, Jared didn't know that he took the last hour of our show on a Monday.
9: Oh, well, you discussed that at Thursday night.
8: I said, and he goes, what do you do after 8? I said, you come on. He goes, really? So there you go.
9: I could see the mechanic swirling in his head. I think he's going to ask for a pay rise. Hey, if we're going into Perth as well.
8: I tell you what, didn't Jared? On reflection.
9: Oh, he went hard at the, very disappointed with the Frio performance.
8: Yes.
9: Oh, everyone was. Frio fans, neutral observers. But he went hard,
8: A very passionate footy man sent me a text. I'm going to read a bit. I want no names, no petrol. Your mate Waitley, I actually like him, but his language, wow, disgraced, appalling, putrid, should be ashamed, and then along came Brisbane.
9: Oh, hold on, so they were words that
8: Jared used.
9: About Fremantle's performance. Mm. Read them out again.
8: Disgrace,
9: yeah.
8: Appalling,
9: yeah.
8: Putrid, should be ashamed.
9: Okay. And then, yeah, Brisbane
8: and then Brisbane
9: much better
8: came
9: in Sydney.
8: Oh. Can I just say...
9: How good was Sid?
8: It was the best game I've ever watched.
9: Ever watched?
8: Just a home and away game.
9: Yeah.
8: I loved it. Yeah. I was so into it. They were just irrepressible.
9: And so do you think Sydney are through?
8: No.
9: So they played about as good as you could ever imagine a team
8: Logan
9: to
8: McDonald
9: play.
8: Logan McDonald kicked 6 goals.
9: Considering the quality of the opposition, everything else.
8: I hate using this.
9: Well,

0: Brisbane didn't come to play.
1: Well, that's exactly... They don't get into coach translator areas, all right?
0: Sorry.
1: Because...
0: How many segments can one man have in 2 hours? Chris, actually, we don't have a 3 hours.
1: Chris Fagan was very clear that that's what he thought the issue was, whilst at the same time paying respect to Sydney's great performance. But when you just look at some of the names in that Sydney team, goes to show you, doesn't it? Like, if you get a team that's dialed in and ready to get to work, and a few things went their way as well. It was, everything was just red and white, wasn't it? The bounce of the ball, just everything. But, the much heralded Brisbane midfield were just picked apart. Yeah, Errol was good, but Rowbottom?
0: Mm-hmm.
1: Jai Sarong, all of a sudden he's a midfielder. He's in there at almost every second.
0: He's the best Sarong all of a sudden.
1: Like, what's going on? It's amazing.
0: Okay, so Christian's jumped on. Now, I didn't hear this, but can we clip up the Kane Corns, David King chat from this morning? I didn't hear this. But Christian says, maybe a little less talk of who's going to present the Premiership Cup next year, boys, and a bit more sensible talk. Think the hype for the media was too much for Fremantle to handle this year, unfortunately. Now, we're going back to Thursday, Christian. Hope I'm wrong, but Geelong have a lot of experience that feel... I can't read the rest. So now we're copping some stick. Well, I initiated it, and you're not a part of it, but for the best part, we have been, over the last dozen weeks, interviewing former Dockers, and we chat about, are they happy about their team doing well?
1: Yeah.
0: And then we go into, right, Fremantle's winning the flag, who's presenting? Now, I'm not exactly sure whether Fremantle have engaged in it. They have loved the chat. I can tell you.
1: As in Fremantle, the club.
0: The club. They've got no problems with that. They understand what we're trying to do. We're trying to give Fremantle their time in the sun, one. But two, we're just having some light banter.
1: I thought everyone knew that it was tongue-in-cheek and...
0: Apparently not.
1: ...funny.
0: Well, Christian clearly doesn't.
1: Oh.
0: And Christian, normally a pretty sensible type of texter. So apparently David King and Kane Corns have taken aim at us this morning. It's okay. But I just find it a little bit amusing. Hey, Harley Reid took out...
1: He did.
0: ...the club champion. And I've...
1: No surprises at all. Yeah. How did he speak? I didn't see
0: He spoke very well. Yep. He spoke very well. He said, I'll see you in round three, which I thought was very funny on the stage.
1: That's right. I'd forgotten about that.
0: He left it with, I'll see you in round three.
1: That's good.
0: Yeah. So, and we've got a couple of grabs from him. We'll hear from him as well. 0487 736 736. We lost two teams on the weekend. I know it's a bit random, but in our Schumacher chat, Dogs gone and
1: Carlton, the two wildcard winners.
0: Yeah. Does that lend in?
1: Well, no, that was... The two that I got right in my selections. I got the other two wrong, Fremantle and Brisbane, but they were the two that I think most people would have got right, and particularly the Bulldogs. It was a funny one with the Bulldogs, wasn't it? Because it felt like Adelaide were just in control, and then before you know it, they'd slammed three on them. I think they got in front.
0: One point in front. Yep.
1: But, yeah, in the end, Adelaide were able to settle, and, that extra week, and they... handled the Knicks stuff really, really well. Hey, did you notice there was a lot of bristle on the weekend? There was a lot of bristling, I thought. I thought that there was the exchange between Walker and Tommy Morris on field. Matty Nix, towards the end of his press conference, he'd handled it really well, all of that line of questioning. But someone said something that he couldn't contain the bristle. And Dean Cox as well, when a journalist asked him the question around, did you use some of... the club being written off by, media and everyone else as motivation. And, he bristled but gave a positive response. But I liked it. It was, it's an emotional game. So there was a bit of bristle over the weekend.
0: Yeah, I looked at Tex and I knew it was coming.
1: Why? You just tell.
0: He was waiting. He was just lining up. How many? And Tom Morris...
1: Wouldn't matter what question he asked.
0: He was going to get to him.
1: He was going to get to him.
0: But I want to say this. Tom Morris reported a story.
1: Mm-hmm. Mm-hmm.
0: He reported information out of Adelaide that if they were to lose, that Matthew Nix wouldn't be coached next year. He reported that.
1: Yep.
0: He didn't make it up. A lot of people then say, oh, that's Tom's thoughts. Tom has reported. Tom's not going to sit there and have an opinion on whether Matthew Nix should be coached. He reported the facts that he thought were valid. Mm. It didn't happen. They won. But there was no denial from the club at any stage
1: that wasn't
0: the case.
1: Categorically, that wasn't the case. That isn't the case.
0: No one poo-pooed Tom at all from Adelaide. Mm. The CEO, the president.
1: There wasn't a poo-pooing statement.
0: There was no poo-pooing statement. We are here to poo-poo Tom Morris's report.
1: Can you imagine if that's the press release? We've just said this clarifying poo-pooing statement.
0: So, this was the exchange, and you can I know people may have seen it, but the visual of, he had the glint in his eye, Taylor Walker, like, I am going to, and have a listen.
2: Yeah, we've got three more games to go, so much to your disgust.
3: No, I'm happy for you.
2: Nixie will be here, mate, don't worry about that.
3: So talk to us about the week then. You said outside noise before we go. You bet I started it, but that's okay. I do the news and you won the game, and congratulations for it.
2: And then we answered your critics, didn't we? So
3: you did.
2: Really, really stoked, mate.
0: Did not take a backwards step.
1: I like that exchange, though.
0: Yeah, there was some anger in the Taylor Walker. There was some real vigour in
1: it. Let me ask you a really broad question, Tim. I think you're very well equipped to answer this one. No, you are. To use a Hutchie term, collectively, who's got the bigger glass jaw, media or players?
0: Good. Really good question.
1: Who can't handle the criticism?
0: Media.
1: Really? So yep. When it's turned back on media?
0: Yeah.
1: Okay.
0: When they come at us, I don't have... I'll hand on heart. Sometimes I just go, I just dismiss it, I just shrug it off, go, yeah, whatever, mate, no worries, you know, I'll just go down to my Eagle Bay property and how have you survived 40 years in the media? And
1: you all just poo-poo the
0: exactly right.
1: Statements.
0: You know what I mean? But, yeah, it's funny because they don't say they don't listen to the outside noise.
1: Who? The clubs?
0: Clubs and players. Oh, yeah. And then when it matters...
1: Fair idea what's going on.
0: When it matters, they seem to know everything. Mm. And, you know, I thought they were both very good in that. I must admit, I thought Tom Morris was elite in that area. Mm. He knew it was coming.
1: Yep.
0: But you know what? He's got so much bravado. He just was there with his microphone. I'm going to... And he was standing when Matthew Nix... And I don't know whether Nix was... And he asked the first question in the press conference... Hats off to him, mate. Yep. It takes some toughness to do it, and he did a good job.
1: It does. Enjoyed the exchange. And that's interesting, isn't it? Because they're big stories and they blew up, but there's text saying we definitely knew what the narrative was. And also, like I said before, Coxie, he had talked about some of the outside narratives and using it as motivation for the team, about the team getting written off and without the stars out there.
0: All right, 0487 736 736 is the number. Have a listen. This was the fireball this morning. So this is us taking the blame, okay? So apparently we're being blamed for Fremantle's trip up.
1: You've done it.
0: On Thursday night.
1: You've done it, you and Scotty.
0: All right, here it is.
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5: Number five is Nat Fyfe.
6: That's funny. I actually really enjoy
4: it's brilliant.
6: The comedy. It gets better. It gets better. Listen to this.
0: The Fremantle hierarchy, including their CEO, Simon Garley.
5: Yes.
0: Listen to this segment verbatim. It is the topic of conversation around the water cooler.
5: Well, what they hear on this very show, in this very segment, is how they're basing their decision on who hands over the Premiership Cup, because that's what they know they're going to win it, and they know they've got a decision to make.
4: It's amazing.
6: This is how I get sort of consumed with this.
4: I know. It gets better, because remember way back earlier on in the year, I'm not sure the exact date that this was, but remember Goss had this to say about the Dockers?
7: I genuinely think, and I've been laughed at, I think they can go right through undefeated from here on in.
4: Mm-hmm.
7: Just so perfectly executed. I just can't see them getting beat from here.
4: that's a blow.
0: Anyway, we're just playing... If we're not talking about it,
1: it's an exaggeration, obviously.
0: Anyway, had some fun. 0487 736 736. If you wish to call us today, the Baron O'Day open line is 13 12 55, because the little things are everything.
1: Can we change subjects abruptly? Because I'll tell you something that blew my mind over the weekend.
0: They call you Peter Pivot.
1: Yeah, Pivot Peter, they do. Just rolls off the tongue beautifully. They call you Poo-Poo or Goss. Did you read this story, or maybe it was through social media or whatever? I love a map. Do you love maps? the old school, you know, the globe.
0: Yeah, I like that.
1: Love looking at maps.
0: We used to spin it and point our finger there and see where. That's where we want to visit.
1: That's how you chose the family holiday. Oh, we're off to Tunisia.
0: We're going to Dinella.
1: Yeah. Right here. Anyhow, so I love maps, and my wife and I were talking over the weekend over a cup of coffee, and she said, "Have you read this article?" And I actually had. So the way that we learnt about maps, you and I, our generation, you get an understanding of the size of countries and continents around the world. It turns out they're all wrong. So the way that they were made back in the day... Yeah, they're all wrong. The way that they were made back in the day had, like, Greenland, for example, being huge and Africa being pretty big. It turns out because of the way that they make them... Have a listen to this. Yeah. Africa, you could actually fit in Africa the US, China, India, Japan, and all of Europe. So it's 14 times bigger than what it's been represented as on the map.
5: It is a big unit.
0: According to who?
1: According to the cartographers who have gone back and said, no, we've got to do this properly.
0: So it's just come up. The United Nations has voted to adopt a new map known as the Equal Earth Cartographic Projection, replacing the Mercator Projection maps.
1: That's right. The old maps. The bloody Mercator problem. That was it. That's what it's called.
0: I think Mercator ran third in a Melbourne Cup.
1: Mercator. Only you would bring it back to the horse racing.
0: I'm pretty sure Mercator, 200-1, ran third in the Melbourne Cup.
1: The team will check it.
0: Yeah. The old maps feature several inaccuracies, such as a larger North America, Europe, and Greenland against a smaller country. Now, the motion was carried by 164 states, six abstaining. Mercator, best known for finishing third in the 1993.
1: 1986. So the US voted against the new maps because it means they're a bit smaller.
0: Wow.
1: Relative to the... Yeah.
0: There you go.
1: Blew my mind.
0: Yeah, and the US voted against
1: it. I can see that your mind is blown also by this, that Mercator came third.
0: In the Melbourne Cup of 1993.
1: Anyhow, I just thought that was... Interesting.
0: Okay, I'm going to read this out. Right. That is interesting. I like that. Tom Morris, a disgrace, holding up Adelaide captain, chatting on Saturday night while Tex was getting celebrated for his efforts. Dawson missing it after the game due to Tom Morris' interview on the ground. Disgraceful, Tom. No, it's not disgraceful.
5: What?
0: They've got commitments. There's two media organisations doing on-ground interviews, and he's had his moment. I mean,
1: I think
0: how many more farewells does Tex want to have?
1: Johnny Farnham. What I think is that Tex would have enjoyed that opportunity to get his version of events and his opinion across as well. So he'd probably be happy enough to forego some of the celebration of his last home game, his game at Adelaide Oval, to be able to put this on the table. Peter, and I thought Tom handled himself all right as well.
0: Big waffle weekend.
1: Oh, yeah.
0: Clermont were right in it, but Peel overran them in the end. Class prevailed, so through to the grand final. So Clermont now plays East Perth.
1: The East Perth end of the game.
0: What a cracking game. Well, here's the end of the game. Here's the winning goal. And I'm going to ask you a question.
8: Kicks it long. East Perth need a mark. Comes to ground level. Here's Van Diemen.
0: Do you think, and it's beautifully called by Peter V, very Harley Reid here, is that type of behaviour. Mm-hmm. But may I just say...
8: I missed the black thing.
0: Enough. I'm trying to get onto a serious point. Now, he's been around a long time, Pete. I would have had that in the kit bag. That had to have some Van Diemen's Land somewhere in there.
1: Oh, he's missed an opportunity.
0: There was an opportunity missed there. Yep. This is Van Diemen's Land.
1: Yeah.
0: Here at MRP.
1: Yeah, he should have had that ready to go. That should have been part of the preliminaries. And he's sitting there shampooing the hair in the shower in the morning, running for a few lines. Let's have a look. We've got Van Diemen's. We've got the axle. Can maybe work axle over there. But if
0: grease the wheel.
1: That's right.
8: Oh, my God.
1: All of those ones. Yeah, he's missed an opportunity.
0: Yeah, come on.
1: In the excitement, he's an East Perth man, isn't he?
0: Oh, yeah. But I loved his call. He was so up and about.
1: Yeah,
0: it was a great call. Well done. Well done to East Perth through to take
1: on Clermont. They're playing Clermont.
0: Okay. And they'll bow out there. That'll be the end of them. Rightio.
1: Rain on the parade.
0: Alrighty.
1: Rain on the Royals parade there.
0: Round wrap statements, the beef, the translator, everything to do with
1: Should
0: Peter
1: Bell.
0: Can
1: I tell you about those maps again?
0: As soon as you said, as soon as I read that was Mercator, I zoned out what you were telling me. Matt Young from Pinjarra. Oh, I was down at Gloucester Park on... I was there with Gloucester. that's a woman there talking horse, right?
1: So, you told me that.
0: Sorry, something
1: came up on your algorithm, I suppose, or something.
0: So I was at Gloucester Park on Friday night.
1: Oh, how'd that go?
0: It was a huge night.
1: The raffle winners.
0: Spun the wheel. Yep. Had them laughing in the aisles. Loved it. Great night. Thanks to Racing WA and also Gloucester Park. Big night.
9: I am the Syndicate King.
0: And it was W night. Anyway, got mail. Got real mail from someone who knows someone who knows someone.
1: I love that kind of mail.
0: I know that Racing WA are it's almost signed, sealed, delivered. Who sang that? Signed, sealed, delivered. I'm yours.
1: Stevie Wonder?
0: I reckon it might have been. That this horse is coming to WA next year.
10: It's all leap to fame by 7 metres. Max Delight doing a great job, holding second. Tried to tell you third, then part the greatness. The rivals there in the land of the lost, chasing Larry and leap to fame. Races clear and wins well again. It's leap to fame beating Max Delight. Tried to tell you.
1: So he had a sort of
0: nickname.
1: Van Diemen's Land reference ready to go. No, he did. He had. There was a prepared line in there.
0: Yeah. $6.375 million, right, has had 91 starts for 72 wins and 17 placings.
1: 72 from 91.
0: And 17 placings. It's only missed...
1: 89, missed it twice by my calculations.
0: You're good adding up.
1: Good adder-upper.
0: If Leap to Fame comes to Gloucester Park, and that was the mail that I was getting on Friday night
1: from someone who knows someone.
0: It will be the biggest crowd at Gloucester Park in 20 years.
1: 20 years. What was the previous big crowd?
0: You probably had big crowd for...
1: The Mighty Quinn?
0: I'm the Mighty Quinn. And you know, your Pure Steels and your Satnos. It won't be of that magnitude. But the grass will be covered. Everyone will come, Nullarbor night. In fact, dare I say it, and I love Perth racing more than anyone. I'm a Perth racing man. I'm a quokka man.
1: Mm-hmm.
0: I love the quokka. But maybe the Nullarbor and Leap to Fame will be the headline act of the Western Trilogy.
10: What?
0: That horse comes, I am telling you, every person in racing will go down to the
1: track. Who owns it?
0: Just a group, Queensland group.
1: Oh, yeah, okay.
0: Grant Dixon's the trainer.
1: Yep.
0: Great job.
1: Yep.
0: It is just, so if this happens, it's still got 6 months to go, but do not be surprised if it's lock, stock and barreled already.
1: So the grassy bank will be chockers with fans. What would be the crowd, roughly, do you think?
0: Oh, we could get eight to 10,000.
1: Yeah, okay.
0: It would be massive. Massive for Gloucester Park and harness racing.
1: What happened in the two when it didn't place? What, unlucky or just outpointed?
0: Sorry,
1: I would have thought you would know.
0: Well, I had it to finish third in a trifecta.
1: That's what happened.
0: I mozzed it. Smoother, richer and available on the all-day menu. Try McCafe's best blend yet. Look, I'm not saying it's 100% official, but the mail that
1: sounded
0: I got...
1: Like you were.
0: Yeah, I've just started to back off a little bit. I don't want to go too
1: hard. Could be coming.
0: All right, don't forget Friday night footy also right here. We're going to have it all covered. Fremantle take on Geelong. This is Belly and Gossett, 23 past 6. 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Leap

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0: around Western Australia. It's Bally and Goss for breakfast. Birthdays, events, and some of the great moments in history. It's On This Day.
1: 7th of September it is. Happy birthday, celebrating birthday with lots of famous people and events. Thanks to Baron today, because the little things are everything. Chrissy Hynde's birthday.

0: 75 today. Yeah. Born in Ohio.
1: That was Akron, Ohio. Isn't that LeBron James?
0: Oh, right.
1: Same town.
0: Hey,
1: Akron, Ohio. Love the Pretenders.
0: Yeah, 82. That was the number one hit in Australia. Buddy Holly was born. Charles Holly on this day in 1936.
2: Well,

0: banger.
1: Great song.
0: Yeah, a couple of other quick birthdays. George Bailey was born on this day 44 years ago. I think he's the chairman of selectors for Australia. Pretty good cricketer in his day. The first bathing beauty contest was staged on this day in Atlanta, Miss America, on this day, 1921. Who do you reckon was sitting around a table and said, let's have a bathing beauty competition where women wear bikinis or bathing suits? Who thunk that up? Who would have thunk that up?
1: Where are we? 1921.
0: Now look at the world we're in.
1: Yeah.
0: We don't do that now.
1: Well, the current US president used to do the Miss Worlds or whatever.
0: Oh, did he?
1: Yeah. Oh, they're heavily involved. I think it had an ownership stake.
0: Does that surprise you?
1: No.
0: No. Patrick Rafter won the US Open on this day. And John Noonan reached a world speed of, how fast is he sitting on a motorbike going? 406.62 kilometres an hour.
1: He wouldn't have had that. That's not real, is it? He didn't buzz that horn as he was going past. I'll just take my hand off at 406 kilometres an hour to press the horn button.
0: And Gloria Gaynor's 83 today. That's Baron O'Day that give us on this day. September 7th, happy birthday, celebrating a birthday. Don't miss out on the little moments because the little things are everything.

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1: Chasing, pacing and racing, plus all the sport you know and love on SEN Turf. Signet Power Banks, making SEN News headlines. The parents of Perth brothers Jake and Callum Robinson, killed in Mexico, are travelling to the country for the trial of the three men accused of murdering their sons. The pair and their American friend Carter Road were killed while on a surfing trip over 2 years ago. An investigation is underway after an Amazon Boeing cargo jet overshot the runway while landing in Miami. And the Albanese government to unveil draft legislation which would give social media users the ability to switch off algorithms which control the content on their feeds. Up next, sen.com.au sport.
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3: Thoroughbred racing in Victoria heads to Tatura today for the running of an 8-race program. Conditions for the meeting see the track currently rated a heavy 8. The rail has been placed in the true position for the entire circuit and the temperature is set to reach a top of 15 degrees. Skies are predicted to be partly cloudy with southerly winds of up to 30 k's and the first race starts at 1:30 p.m.
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1: Mostly sunny and 23 for Perth, similar for the southwest, 20, cloudy and 17 at Albany, rain for Kalgoorlie, 17, and sunny for Geraldton, 22. And don't miss any of today's racing action from across WA and around Australia, live on SEN Turf.

0: 7, 12.3 degrees, 23 our top today. 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
1: Good morning.
0: Morning.
1: Sydney's general manager of football, Leon Cameron, has knocked back suggestions that Nick Blakey is seeking a move away from the club. Speaking on the weekend, he said that Nick hasn't spoken a word of this. That was on the back of reports from Sam McClure that Blakey has got a desire to leave the Swans following a deterioration in his relationship with the club. So,
2: not making comment on the veracity of those reports or whatever else, but Nick, if it was true, Nick wouldn't have to say anything. I think the reports were that were people associated with Nick.
0: It's the semantics.
2: Yeah. It's not like he's going to come out and say it, particularly at this juncture.
0: Correct.
1: Exactly right. Leon Cameron said, it's all speculation. He's contracted. Thanks.
0: And they're playing. If they weren't playing, it might be a very different story.
1: Exactly right. You heard it in the news there, but in the Premier League, Arsenal beat Chelsea 2-1 last night. You beauty. Elsewhere, Everton and Manchester United played out to a 2-2 draw. And Kimi Antonelli's magical season has continued, winning his home Italian Grand Prix from 19th. The 20-year-old became the first Italian in 60 years to win in their home Grand Prix, beating teammate George Russell in a thrilling finish.
0: So I watched the start of this race last night before I nodded off.
2: Did you say 19th?
0: Yeah. Mm. Oh, it was incredible.
1: Yeah.
0: Incredible.
2: So what happened that...
0: Oh, he just had problems in qualifying.
2: Right, okay. So he's...
0: Whatever. He's zoomed by. He's a freak. And so I was watching this and I... So there's Charles Leclerc and Lewis Hamilton, right? And there was a bit of a shuffle up early. Anyway, Hamilton goes off the track. Team radio, Charles, push me off, right? One lap later, Charles goes into the wall, smashes himself to smithereens, is out. At what stage would have Lewis Hamilton gone, oh, maybe I went a bit hard on poor old Charles? So Charles just ran off himself. He had nothing to do with Lewis after that.
1: Yeah.
0: But you know that whole moment, oh, yeah, Charles pushed me off.
1: Yeah.
0: He pushed me off.
2: Sounds like sitting in the backyard on a trampoline.
0: Exactly.
2: Remember that
0: right.
2: When you're here?
0: And then a lap later.
2: Brother pushes you off.
0: Mom!
2: You
0: see?
2: Chris keeps pushing me off. Mom!
0: Look, both of you get off. So it was just interesting that I can just imagine, because he drove past and he had smashed into the wall, thinking, maybe I shouldn't have sucked, because it's a bad look if he seriously injured himself.
2: He's okay?
0: Yeah, he's okay. Got up and walked out. But imagine if he wasn't, and your last words were, he pushed me off. Oh, jeepers.
1: Dobbers kiss robbers, Lewis. Everyone knows that. And in the NFL, of course, we've got that coming to town, or at least to Australia.
0: It's on today.
1: Friday, September 11th, LA take on the 49ers.
0: Rams
1: NFL.
0: Haven't arrived yet.
1: No.
0: They arrive in a 5-hour window or something.
1: Yeah, they arrive.
2: What do you mean?
1: They play, so the game's on at 8:30 Friday morning. They land at 8 o'clock, basically.
0: It's flying in, literally, within a 5...
2: Five hours before the game.
0: You're going to be in the city of your whatever is the rule.
2: Yeah.
0: 5 hours, and they're going straight to play, and then they're on a plane straight out.
2: So they're not going commercial.
0: No.
2: Crammed in. I got a premium economy.
0: Leg room. Imagine
2: that plane. Imagine what that must be like.
0: Look, there's a lot of players in the team. There's a lot
2: I heard that it was like 100 or maybe even 200 in the travel party.
1: Oh, yeah.
2: For one team.
1: Massive travel party.
0: You reckon the quarterback gets the best room?
2: Yep.
1: Without doubt.
2: It's the best everything, I reckon. All geared around the quarterback.
0: Do you reckon the quarterback, I've always had this out in American sport, do you reckon the quarterback would know every player on his team? Like know them?
2: I reckon, you know, on those forearm guards that they have all the run routes and everything else, I reckon they're just little pictures
1: numbers
2: of each player.
0: Yeah. John.
2: Headshot.
0: 64.
2: John O.
0: It's John here.
2: John O. Got a pet dog, wife, three kids.
1: NFL, Red Zone and more, all live on ESPN on Disney Plus. All an Aussie punter needs this season.
0: Ah, nice work by you.
2: Who's favoured to win that game?
0: I would have no idea. Oh, the Rams, I think.
2: Blank looks.
0: Look at this.
2: How well are we going?
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2: Mark's talking about Car Ying Rising. Ying Rising, what about that? That horse was not puffed at all.
0: Oh, wow.
2: It's just so beautiful, the way it moves.
0: It was astonishing. Have we got a bit of Car Ying Rising? Can we get a bit of Car Ying Rising?
2: Mark says 106.1. Barring injury, he will win the Everest easily.
0: Yep.
2: Mark's favourite horse. Thanks, mate.
0: So we'll get Leap to Fame to win the Nullarbor at $1 into Car Ying Rising.
3: Take the double.
0: 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We'll take a break and come back. Jesse Dart be racing all around the state on the weekend. Mostly sunny, 23 degrees, currently 12.3 in the world's greatest city. Belly and Goss.
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0: right around Western Australia. It's Bally and Goss for breakfast.
1: 400 to go. Carling Rising's 5 in front. The rest must look up and think, oh no, not this again, because the champ is now 6 clear. Look out, Sydney. He's coming back, and he's coming back looking just like that.
2: Incredible. Carling Rising.
3: I reckon the other horses, that's exactly what they'd think.
2: Yep.
3: I'd be thinking, oh, here we go. Sick of looking at that. Guy's ass.
2: Brilliant.
3: Don't Zach clip Burton. That up.
2: And, of course, David Hayes. Incredible. Even if you don't like racing, it's very hard not to know and watch Carling Rising. Speaking of racing, it was a big day at Belmont. And Two Darty got the job done in the Farnley. Here's Jesse.
4: Yeah. No, not the dark. Not the dark. Obviously, it's the dark.
5: Go and Two Darty shortly afterwards hits the lead. 100 to go. Two Darty a length and a half. Royal Toronado absolutely charging home, but Two Darty's going to prevail yet again. And Two Darty claims the finally. Two Darty three straight in an absolute purple patch of form.
2: Beat yeah, Royal Toronado. Great call by G Mac and of course Sean O'Donnell for Justine Erklands as we welcome Jesse Dart. Of course, talking all things racing for Tab Touch. Real punters play here. Jesse, everyone keeps thinking that this horse can't keep winning. It's now won three in a row, and the punters get on every time. Good morning.
6: Morning, boys. Yes, build the statue at Belmont Park, I say. I might need to find some room next to the one we're going to put in for you, Goss. But they're doing a great job with this horse at the moment. It just continues to just find a way to win. I will say as well, as good as the horse has been in the last three starts, and it has been very good, Sean O'Donnell has nailed every single ride on this horse. So he is so underrated. Obviously been around for a very long time. He's very well known and well adjusted to the WA racing public. But he is absolutely nailing these feature race rides on this horse at the moment. So credit to him as well. The whole team has done such a good job with this horse. It probably is about his level now, winning these kind of listed wintry races, but given he was almost retired, you know, you wouldn't be complaining about that at all if you were Connections.
3: No, they'd be basking in the afterglow of that listed win. What might be next, Jesse, for Two Darty?
6: Well, it's hard to say. I think this is probably his level, Belly, around here. So you can keep him up for the next few weeks. We still have Belmont for another month. So there's options there. Or you could tip him out with the view to either give him that long spell into next year or potentially a crack at the carnival. You know, we've seen horses like Search and Rocks win a finally in recent years and then go and be competitive at carnival time. Now, she might be maybe a bit classier than Two Darty, but winning form is winning form. So the good thing about this time of year, there's heaps of options.
2: Very much so. Alrighty. Hey, Opportunistic got the job done for the Cerise and White, of course, Michael Grantham, and for Bob Peters up there in Kalgoorlie in the Coolgardie Cup yesterday.
6: Yeah, he turned a bit of a journeyman Opportunistic. He looked like he was going to be anything at one stage during his three-year-old campaign, and it hasn't quite materialised that way. They've sent him here, there and everywhere. He was at York to try and win a cup, and he finished down the track, but he's managed to find himself back into the winner's stall here. Great ride by Pike, as it always is. He actually rode a beauty on the race before as well.
2: Oh, mate, I was just about to say that. He rode that horse, Altar Boy, for Jody McLaughlin. Altar Boy, two starts ago, finished last of seven at Tennant Creek, and he's $16. W. Pike, $16 in Kalgoorlie, sat behind the leader. It was it was an easy sit and easy watch, but William Pike and a 16-1 winner? What?
6: Yeah, it would happen probably, I could count the times maybe on one hand in the last couple of years it's happened in WA, never mind the non-metro track.
2: Exactly right.
3: Do you have a golden dart for us, Jess?
6: I do. This week we're giving the golden dart to Magic Will Rain.
7: To gold on the outside, looming large. Here's Magic Will Rain with a run today. Please, Mr. Gibraltar Golden coming through. Royal Guardian up against the fence. Royal Guardian, please, Mr. And Magic Will Rain over the top. Magic Will Rain. Magic Will Rain goes on and wins by a half a length.
2: Trevor Tasker Stables going extremely well. And Austin Galati, that was one of a treble. I think he had a good day up there in Kalgoorlie yesterday.
6: Yep, all you mentioned there are flying Goss. Magic Will Rain, 10-year-old, been out for a very long time. That was very, very much a very nice performance. Great ride by Austin too. Just put the horse in the right race on a day where it helped to be on speed and further forward. There was a bit of traffic on the inside and, you know, when you got clear running, you're going to make that work every single time. So great ride by Austin, great job by Trevor, and a great week for the horse.
2: Brilliant stuff. Well covered, Jesse. Jesse Dart, you can read Jesse's stuff on ozrace.com.au. 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Thanks to Tab Touch. And as we go to the break, we'll talk about Harley Reid regarding leadership. A lot of talk about Harley Reid's future as a possible captain of the West Coast Eagles. He spoke after taking out the John Worsfold medal on Friday night.
8: Yeah, for sure, mate. I think the end result is I want to be a leader for this club, and I want to be someone that lets my actions in my footy be a leader and get the boys to follow. And yeah, I think that's something that I want to bring into my game and bring the boys along. This year was me just being consistent week in, week out, and getting better each week and having an impact on the team on and off the field. And again, that's going to be me to keep doing that, but doing it at a higher standard this year, next year.
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0: right around Western Australia. It's Bally and Goss for breakfast.
1: Four away from seven. 12 degrees out top today. After 7 o'clock, we'll dissect the games over the weekend. We've already done the Thursday night fixture. We'll keep an eye on that. And also, we'll give you... Bally, are you...
2: Yes, Tim.
1: Are you predicting... I want to get your predictions.
2: Oh. Thanks for the notice. On? What am I predicting?
1: How it's going to unfold, game v game, leading into the grand final.
2: Now? You want to do this right now?
1: Right now.
2: Well, I think you've raised this subject because you're very firm in your own views on what's going to happen.
1: Are you not? You're the expert. I'm just a bloke with an opinion.
2: Yeah, okay. Well, I feel that Fremantle will bounce back against the Cats this week. Although I am very respectful of Geelong. Their front half game was amazing, and Fremantle's back half turnovers were horrendous. Yeah. So you wouldn't want to replicate that little template.
1: Brisbane are playing Adelaide in Brisbane.
2: Brisbane.
1: Right. So that leaves us with Hawthorn v Brisbane at the MCG and Fremantle v Sydney at the SCG.
2: All right.
1: Okay. Hawthorn v Brisbane.
2: I think I'm going to come up with the opposite grand finalist to what you will come up with. I reckon Brisbane can get it done.
1: Against Hawthorn at the MCG.
2: At the G.
1: And Fremantle v Sydney at the SCG.
2: I hate you for putting me in this position. Sydney.
1: Wow, there is
2: it. Well, how would you differ from what I've just...
1: Okay, I've got Fremantle beating Geelong comfortably Friday.
2: Comfortably?
1: Yeah. Yeah, I do. Patrick Dangerfield ain't going to be kicking five again. And Fremantle are not going to have a bad night like they had.
2: I hope not.
1: The three-headed monster will tear Geelong apart.
2: You think?
1: Yep.
2: Bit of rain around again, is there?
1: Oh, I don't think so. Is it? Oh, that's a long way off.
2: It's a little bit.
1: Anyway, so I think Fremantle win. And I think they can get the job done
2: You think Fremantle
1: can beat
2: through to the grand final?
1: I believe the grand final will be a repeat of last Thursday here.
2: I saw this online. If that is the case, that is exactly Fremantle's template in 2013. Beat Geelong, beat Sydney, grand final Hawthorn. So your history repeating, you're saying. And the grand final result, you're prepared to go that far?
1: Do you really think I have to need to answer this?
2: You're purple. You're
1: still,
2: Fremantle.
1: Still believe.
2: I'm a Fremantle,
1: It was so out of character the other night. It even if they had lost and played really well, it was an out of character win. They will be smart.
2: It was out of character. Yeah, I think that's fair.
1: They will be smart.
2: Hawthorn were unbelievable.
1: They were great.
2: Yeah.
1: They were
2: their
1: great.
2: Pressure was... There was just no room to breathe for Fremantle.
1: We've seen what they can do.
2: Mm. Hey, all right.
1: Fremantle's got the upside.
2: Jeez.
1: Hey, the market, Tab Touch, $3.30 Hawthorn. Brisbane now $4.50. Fremantle $5. And what about this? 2 weeks ago, Sydney were $51. They are now $6 on Tab Touch.
2: Well, real fun to play quick, doesn't it? Yeah.
1: It certainly does. Hey, we're going to really dig deep. We're going to hear from all the coaches, the Beaten Brigade, all that still to come. There's a lot to play out. Go nowhere. After the 7 o'clock news, Bally and Goss. 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
4: Signet Power Banks. Good morning. I'm Neith Gardner with SEN News. There's been an update regarding the Amazon cargo plane crash in Miami that occurred this morning. Authorities have confirmed 5 people have died. The Boeing 767 barreled off the runway, hitting several cars and bursting into flames. The next raft of social media reforms will be outlined by the Albanese government this week. Draft legislation would see users given the ability to switch off algorithms. On 7, Communications Minister Annika Wells says it's about giving Australians more choice in controlling the content on their feeds.
5: At the moment, probably Elon Musk is making that choice for you. We want Australians to make that choice. And we want big tech to identify the risks that are on their platforms and mitigate against those risks the same way that every other industry in Australia has to.
4: A manhunt is underway in Melbourne after a fatal shooting in Thomastown.

0: 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Coming up, SEN Sport.
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2: Thoroughbred racing in Victoria heads to Tatura today for the running of an 8-race program. Conditions for the meeting see the track currently rated a heavy 8. The rail has been placed in the true position for the entire circuit and the temperature is set to reach a top of 15 degrees. Skies are predicted to be partly cloudy with southerly winds of up to 30 km and the first race starts at 1:30 p.m.
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9: A cool to cold day across most of the state, mostly cloudy with isolated showers tending scattered near and south of the ranges during the morning and early afternoon. And don't miss Monday night Chasing and Pacing with Steve Cleave and Mitch Abaya tonight from 6 on RSN.
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11: 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And don't forget, the round wrap is here. Worry about Fremantle. We've been there, done that. Go find your own adventure.
12: Didn't we? What? On Friday morning?
11: Wow.
12: The whole Freo show.
11: I know. I did a scroll on social media. Mm. It wasn't the text that came in. It was more my hands.
12: Well, maybe we'll leave.
11: That was a bad hand day.
12: Christian, there's a couple of texts here on Freo. Christian just remarks about the number of stat categories that Fremantle actually won on the night. Yeah. So they can be misleading, obviously, sometimes, the stats.
11: Peter.
12: Yes, Tim.
11: They were hopeless. It just was so far out of character. Yeah, that's my belief.
12: Okay, well, Mark says, not out of character for the last two finals. That is a major deficiency in mental application. Oh. Gold Coast one was a one-pointer. Thursday nights was, bad.
11: It was bad. And
12: couldn't handle the pressure, occasion.
11: And they will not do it. They will never play that bad again.
12: Well, you've got them winning the grand. You've got them premiers still.
11: And a lot of people think that I'm tongue firmly in check. I firmly believe.
12: All right.
11: It's the harder way home, but I firmly believe it now that Brisbane are not in their side of the draw, they can get the job done.
12: Right, so you would have selected, if they were going to Brisbane, let's say they get over Geelong, and that's a big if.
11: No.
12: If they were going to go to Queensland,
11: I would have serious doubts.
12: You'd have Brisbane.
11: Serious doubts about
12: Brisbane. But Sydney, you think.
11: Very hard for Sydney now for 2 weeks to sit on that huge performance. And I loved it. It was the best game I've watched for decades. I just loved watching. I was that excited and that invested.
12: So you think the break's bad for Sydney?
11: Yeah.
12: You just want to keep that momentum rolling?
11: Yeah, I reckon now 2 weeks to go, oh, all of a sudden we're back in the ball game.
12: We'll get to it in a little while, but very disappointed in Errol Goulden. Not bringing up the 1,000 metres gained for about the fifth week or whatever it is, third week in a row, maybe, don't want to exaggerate, but 900 and something.
11: Cal Mills goes out, so they're going to have to make a change. What a terrible story that is.
12: Shocking.
11: Anyway, 0487736736 if you wish to text us, and don't forget, thanks to Barra and O'Day, you can call us on the Barra and O'Day open line. All righty, let's get our teeth into the Macca's wrap. All righty, let's take you back to Friday night. We are going to miss the Fremantle game?
12: Yeah, skip over that.
11: Have you had time? Peel Thunder played. Did you see anything at all at Peel Thunder that would suggest that, could then do a couple of changes?
12: We spoke a little bit around would they rest any players and didn't see any of that.

0: that Judd McVie was serviceable. A lot of people said that Mayne Waring, you know, kicked a number of, weren't really on McVie at the time, but I'd say serviceable. Their best player was probably Jaron Carr, but don't think he'll be coming in for a cutthroat final making his
1: good
0: debut.
1: Good goal by Tobin Murray from halfback.
0: So, yeah, it'll be, selection itself will be interesting, but JL is a big double downer in that he'll back his players to respond.
1: Mason Cox survive?
0: Yeah, I think he will. Okay. Yep.
1: Geelong 14-23, big number. 14-23, the MCG, Carlton 11-8-74. It was the Cats by 33.
0: Yeah, the Carlton run has come to its end for 2026, and what a remarkable story it is, really. One of the best stories of the footy season, and in the end, maybe they got a little bit tired, perhaps. Interesting that both the wildcard winners went out in this round. They got off to a great start, the Blues. Their pressure and their tackle power was on really early, but then Geelong got the shape of the game that they wanted.
1: I want to hear from Josh Fraser, who spoke to the players. I really like this. He generally says, I'm happy for what we've done, but I don't want us to go out there and be treated like heroes right now, because we should be hurting. We need to be better for longer.
2: The game is ruthless and unforgiving. If we continue to invest in the right things and we continue to challenge ourselves the right way and we're prepared to roll the sleeves up and do the work, I've got enormous confidence in where we can go. But my message is really clear. We need to get better. The brand of football you put on show for our supporters, for yourselves, the identity you've built, you should be incredibly proud. And that in part's got to take us forward. But we're not taking the foot off the pedal. Incredibly proud to have been on this journey here to this point. But hopefully it leads you on a bit more.
1: Chris Davies was interviewed twice on game day, pre-game, and then on Saturday morning and crunch time. Their list is average. They need to really. They're going to have to dig a little deeper. They can't make big inroads with the same list.
0: It was interesting hearing. I think in the post-match press conference, a journalist asked Josh around, you know, where do you need to improve the list? And his answer, and I'm paraphrasing here, was everywhere, really, depth. And the first area that he mentioned was midfield depth. So they're in the market, although I'll get to Bevo later for Buku, and he's the big one that they're targeting. There's one other player just escapes me for the moment. Having a blank. And then it's now with how they've gone, how are they going to actually get the Cody Walker deal done?
1: Yeah.
0: Without getting into the technicalities of all, it's become a lot more difficult to match early picks, father-son pick there. So that's going to make it really, really challenging for them. But they got some shrewd operators there, notwithstanding Nick Austin's gone, their list manager. Mm. Chris Davies has been in and around this space for a long time, and Graham Wright, before he was a CEO, was a footy manager, was a list manager before that, so they know what they're doing. So the game changed completely. A couple of matchups. It was interesting. Mullen went to Walsh early, but then Jagger Smith was off the chain, so had to switch over. I did feel like Carlton lost a bit of momentum also when Harry Dean had to go in for the head injury assessment. And there was a
1: long time.
0: Well, there was a problem here, and apparently, just reading about it, they treated the nose injury first, the bleeding of the nose, but the head injury assessment hadn't started until such time as he went down into the room. So in the end, he was off for pretty much the entirety of that second quarter. Geelong in the end, just weight of football through territory, winning inside 50s, 57-45. They were able to take away a lot of Carlton's uncontested games, so they actually beat them for uncontested possession, beat them for marks, so they weren't able to chip their way through with that fast-kicking game, Carlton, and that front-half pressure, of which Geelong are the best, that created lots of turnovers for them. And this was the point that I was making around Fremantle, is Fremantle did not have an ability to look after the ball in defensive half. A lot of turnovers. Credit again to Hawthorn for that unbelievable pressure. That's what Geelong are going to bring. So unless Fremantle can find a way to, first of all, be safe with the ball, and second of all, then actually work through to getting territory and kicking some score yourself, although it doesn't have to all come from your back half. You want to get out of that front half game, which Geelong are expert at forcing you into.
1: Yes. Max Holmes will be better for the run, won't he, too?
0: Yeah, well, the use on Holmes was interesting. Little short, sharp bursts, and Chris Scott spoke about that.
1: He grabbed his leg

0: briefly, too, yeah. I noticed.
1: And just said that their high-performance team were of the opinion that if Holmes could play and get through this match, then he'd be vastly better off for the remainder of the finals campaign.
0: So they take on Fremantle here Friday. Here's Bailey Smith.
2: I can't expect them to turn up a performance like that again. I think they're going to bring their best, and proof's in the pudding. They've been a great side all year. We know how good they can be. I think we've just got to expect their best. But I truly believe if we bring our best, like we beat them earlier in the year this year, lost by 7 points to them when we were over there earlier in the year. And yeah, it's going to be a challenge, but that's pretty, and we love that.
0: So there it is. There's a player saying it won't happen again over here, of course, and that's Bailey Smith. I like the way he speaks about footy, Bailey Smith. I think he's very impressive.
1: Yep. And remember last time we did the game and we couldn't understand why Luke Jackson was allowed to do pretty much whatever he liked, and he was through the corridor and he really didn't have a lot of competition. He's going to get a vastly different opponent this week in the methodology, I'd imagine, and also an opponent who comes in a bit of form. I thought Mitch Edwards, he's only 20 years of age and leading their ruck now, so he would have learned from the experience last time, so that'll be one to watch as well, Goss.
0: Alrighty, actually, speaking of how Carlton are going to tackle the trade period on Fox, this might answer a few of our questions. Here is Chris Davies.
3: We'll still try and be as aggressive as we can be. We've got, you know, a CEO who has a significant amount of experience in list management. So I've done the job for a long period of time, so have a view of whether I'm capable to do it or not. We've got other people in our list management and recruiting area who have long histories in the AFL. Probably think right now is not the appropriate time to be ripping someone out of another club to do that for us. So we'll get through the next period of time in a way that we'll position the club for what we want for 2027, but we'll be going through with our existing people right now.
1: Yeah, Amati was the other player that they've been heavily linked with, and there's Chris Davies, the footy manager there, as he mentioned, and everyone recognises, really experienced operator. Sneaky, well, not so sneaky, he was a pretty good performer.
0: For Isuzu Utes?
1: Yeah, and he's come up a few times, or at least the second time. Gee, Ollie Wilshire was good. Just with his ability to impact on scores and goals. He was heavily involved and came in for the match. So, you know, really good selection. And
4: I am very, very sneaky.
1: Another one of those local products who maybe were kept hidden for a while, but he's an impactful player now for sure.
0: And Polkinghorne's also a talent on the rise.
1: Brian Myers, another one, excellent. And then Danger got hot later. So the game, well, it was sort of comfortably within Geelong's grasp, but it was still a pretty powerful performance from Danger Lake.
0: I reckon I've said it 47 times on this show, but I always say it because I think I'm looking at you going, you would know this. You know Brian Myers, old man?
1: No.
0: David Myers played at Subiaco and Claremont.
1: Right.
0: He got 10 weeks for kicking or stomping on someone.
1: Maybe you brought that up.
0: He was tough, number 14, used to play for Subi. He invented the Blades boots.
1: Ah, yeah.
0: Remember
1: the
0: old Blades?
1: Does Brian use them?
0: I don't think so.
1: No. Well, he played very, very well.
0: He's a beautiful, that sort of round leg.
1: He's got a lot of confidence in it.
0: As ever.
1: And he hits a lot of targets.
0: He has.
1: Well done to the Cats.
0: Go find your own adventure in the Isuzu D-Max. Book a test drive today for the sneaky good play.
1: And just on the Blues, as you would expect, but with everything that I was hearing from Josh Fraser, if you're a Carlton player, you wouldn't want to come back from your off-season out of shape. He made a lot of comments around we have some expectation through the leave period, and also he made some comments around this would be a vastly different pre-season, both from what they're trying to do, but also I think he was intimating that they're going to be training harder as well. So come back in good nick, Blues players.
0: Exactly right. And it'll be interesting to see where the future of Campbell Chesser lies too, isn't it? He was recruited there.
1: He would have got a couple of years.
0: He would have got a couple of years, but it'd be interesting because he wasn't even in the conversation.
1: Well, a couple of recruits, I mean, they were bargain sort of recruits, put it in that. You know, Liam Reedy didn't really take his opportunity as the second ruck. And I'll tell you one, but I'm looking forward to, I'm not sure when he's due back, but young O'Farrell, I think, is going to be a very good player. He had the ACL. And also the, there was another one, the winger.
0: 21-15.
1: The winger. No, wait. It's coming. Left-footed winger. He also did the ACL. He was keeping Blake Akers out of the team for the first half of the year. Really raking long left foot.
0: Sydney 21-15, 141.
1: These early mornings are getting to us, aren't they?
0: I know. It's a long year. 53 points. It was a long day yesterday. 53 points is the final margin. All righty. Dean Cox, very proud of his team.

0: I still had the belief in the playing group that we were capable of putting in a performance like that. I think leading into the North game and then after that game to be able to have a couple of days and then to really regroup and spend some time looking at Brisbane and also spend a lot of time training. You know, I was really proud when we've got some of the young kids that come into our football team to be able to execute the roles at which they had to play at the right time. They made the right decisions in that moment and they did extremely well.
1: Huge emotion. Did you see John Longmire in the room
2: after
1: hugging the players and tears with Dean Cox? It was beautiful.
2: Means a lot, doesn't it? Matt Carroll was the player. Matt Carroll played really well.
1: Yes,
2: getting back to Carlton. But yeah, huge emotion, and you can understand why. What a response. What a response from Sydney. We talked earlier in the show this morning around, Rowbottom, who'd been playing forward. He comes on and does a job on Lachie Neale. Jai Sarong, who's been recruited as a wing/third defender, he's in at centre bounce and doing a terrific job.
1: He's a more experienced Dersma style. He's got the long arms, long legs. He's got a raking kick. He's a beautiful footballer.
2: And he's
1: the better of the Sarongs.
2: So many talking points. Charlie Curnow had been criticised for his finals performance. He was on very, very early. It's not just the five goals he kicked, although that's pretty good. It was what he was able to do that then allowed Logan McDonald to execute his role on Harris Andrews. I spoke about Errol.
1: He's meant to tag Harris Andrews in kick six. That's why Patrick Voss was tagging Darcy Moore last year in kick five.
2: What about this, though? This is going to be interesting for Coxie. McInerney and Amati reportedly will be fine for the preliminary.
1: No, Amati, you wouldn't go there.
2: No,
1: McInerney 100% in. He'll come in for like a clean.
2: And look, we have to mention Tom Papley.
1: For Mills.
2: Have to mention Tom Papley.
1: I love him.
2: He's played a lot of good games, hasn't he? I would think if Tom was assessing his own game, this would be right up there. His pressure, his energy, he obviously hit the scoreboard with the five, his skills, and, you know, gets in other teams' grills. He's one of those ones that other teams love to hate, but it was a game for the ages.
1: Him and Zorko in the same area is fraught with entertainment.
2: And for Brisbane, you just think, well, it'll come up in Coach Translator, but essentially Fagan was saying their mindset was wrong, was off. It was wrong. It had become embedded in their psyche that this was going to be easier than what it was.
3: No, there wasn't a lot I was happy with. We got cleaned up a centre bounce. I'm not sure what they scored in the end, but it would have been a very large number, I would imagine, from scoring from centre bounce. What was it, Sydney? 6-3. There's the game. In a way, so there was centre bounce. There was early. It was rebound from defence. They clearly outscored us from stoppage. These are things that are really bread and butter for us that we do well. But they cleaned us up at the things we were good at tonight.
2: 57 points from stoppage they conceded the Lions, and previously the most points conceded by a Chris Fagan coached Lions team previously, 120 points. What did Sydney, 141?
1: And I know it came from the midfield and they were under siege, but did they pull the wrong rein not having Ty Gallop in their team?
2: Well,
1: he plays on one of those tours, doesn't he?
2: Yeah. Fagan was very strong on that. That wouldn't have changed much at all. But, you know, the Sydney tall forwards were pretty good. You know, even McLean as well. He was a handful. So, potentially, but, you know, 6 out of centre bounce and all of those scores from stoppage. And look, credit to Sydney, but it was one of those days, wasn't it? Just everything was going well for them. Some of the young players who came in and just executed their roles. I'd heard. This is not from reputable source. This is just a bit of footy talk that's getting around. They're really dialed into pressure and defence, the Sydney team. And in some ways they're saying out of our team have gone some of the least accountable players that we have on our list. So, which is, the greats are generally not accountable. Generally, you know, when you're talking about the great players of the game, they're more ball-in-hand types. So there's been a bit of talk that Coxie has flipped the script a little bit and saying, hey, how good are we? If we all just execute our role and contest and pressure and defence, we're going to be really hard to beat from a defensive profile point of view, because we don't have to make accommodations for some of our superstars that we have previously. Now, obviously, you'd love to have your superstars playing, but I just love the tweaking of the psyche by Dean Cox, if that is actually correct.
1: Okay. Are you confident Brisbane can bounce back? And Are you confident that Sydney can maintain the rage?
2: I'm confident that Brisbane can bounce back. And what gives me that confidence is every time they've been thumped, they've been able to respond.
1: They are playing Adelaide, wasn't
2: it? At some point, that will run out. You can't just keep conceding big scores like Brisbane have done this year more than any other year during their, you know, halcyon period over the last sort of 5 years or so. Mm-hmm. But I think they'll bounce back. And I don't think Sydney can play necessarily that good again, but they might not have to, because that was just off the charts good. So good. But will they be able to replicate that performance? Probably not, but it still might be good enough whatever they come up with.
1: Yeah, well, they're going to be taking Geelong and or Fremantle, but it'll be Fremantle. 14.690 Adelaide, Dogs 9.1468.
2: No, just closing off on the, you know, horrible for Callum Mills, captain. You know, he's obviously very, very popular, great leader, and, yeah, not looking good there. We haven't heard officially yet, but they're talking ACL.
1: 22 points was Adelaide over the top of the Dogs. Matthew Nix, basically how the players responded in the testing moment.
4: I'm incredibly proud of what the boys did. I felt like, this was the finals game that we found the moment where we were going to be tested, and the question was asked and we answered it. So I'm incredibly proud of what the boys did in that moment. And I think it comes off the back of, 12 months ago going through a fair bit of pain and what it felt like to not get it done. It's amazing what that experience can do for a young group.
2: Well, let's start there, shall we? Because I thought, comfortably in hand for the Crows, and then the Bulldogs just three goals. Lewis was involved in that.
1: He moved Karmas forward.
2: That's right. Well, Karmas had to go forward. Well, let's talk about that now, because Worrell and, to a lesser degree, Millerer were just killing them. Worrell opposed to Waitman. That was a matchup that didn't work for the Bulldogs. And Worrell had 19 intercepts, I think, which is some sort of record. Yep. And was playing probably his best game in his career. Millerer, who I mentioned. So Karmas went forward to create a contest for that very reason, and make Worrell a bit more accountable, and actually provided something. They scored pretty soon after Karmas went forward. But when the Bulldogs got in front, the big three for Adelaide, three mark goals, Thilthorpe, Walker and Fogarty, just mark, goal, mark, goal, mark, goal. Their accuracy has been a weapon all year, the most accurate team in the AFL.
1: And so, at the other end, Norton missed.
2: Well, Norton missed one. Karmas missed an opportunity. I'm talking when there was still 5 or 6 minutes to go, where another goal would have ramped up the pressure on Adelaide. But really good performance from the Crows overall. They were able to come back from a Bulldog start that was excellent. The Bulldogs had to be unsettled too pre-match, losing Selwood to a stray football in the warm-up that concussed him. Then you bring in Lachie McNeil. That is unsettling, but they hopped into the game really well. They dominated the first quarter.
1: Did they only take one emergency?
2: I'm not sure on that, but they did talk about they had two options, so I don't think they took the one. I heard Beveridge explain that they'd already chosen eight defenders in the team. So when a defender went out, they decided, no, let's go with another runner instead. So they changed tack.
1: Speaking of Luke Beveridge, Kane Corn's very strong this morning, believing that Luke Beveridge will not be coaching next year.
2: What?
1: Very strong.
2: Next year, you're talking 2027.
1: That will make a decision in the coming weeks.
2: Not coaching the Bulldogs or not coaching at all?
1: Not coaching the Bulldogs.
2: Not coaching the Bulldogs. Didn't he just sign?
1: Don't know. Kane Corns was very strong. I heard it. Heard it driving in.
2: Okay. All right.
1: A shot at our show. Yeah. Rightio. Anyone would think that they thought that their show was more important. Anyway, here's Luke Beveridge talking about not being a believer in finals experience setting up for next season.
5: I'm not a great believer in, it sets you up for the future, because things change so much, and with the state of flux that the competition's in, with the variables in it, and even Tassie coming in it, and pleasingly, hopefully we can keep most of our group together and evolve a little bit organically and add a few important players to our blend. But it's never, I'm not one for saying that, will really benefit from the experience. But, hey, you've got to be in it.
2: The Bulldogs did a bit right, Goss. They won clearance, they won centre clearance, they won territory, they got the inside 50s, but it was just the Adelaide potency forward that I spoke about. And a sneaky good performance?
1: Yes, please.
2: I think he's been a sneaky good player all year, and I think he's going to get better and better and better, and that is James O'Donnell.
1: Yep.
2: He conceded a goal late that was crucial in a marking contest, didn't compete, but he's a very good athlete, and I can just see him as a key defender getting, like I said, better each year that he plays, given that he's a professional cricketer not many years ago.
1: Sneaky good for Isuzu Utes Australia. 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So that being said, Adelaide, they won't advance past Brisbane.
2: I think Brisbane would have their measure on the bounce, and Chris Fagan just kept saying, we'll see what the response is, and this year they've demonstrated that they respond pretty hard to a bad performance.
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0: right around Western Australia. It's Bally and Goss for breakfast.
1: No Matt Young today, feeling a little bit off, but Pinjarra Harness Racing today. Yeah, very unlucky. 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
2: Will that be the last?
1: No.
2: We're doing finals.
1: Well, this is the finals. Well, they'll win, they'll go again.
2: Okay, so we're doing away game.
1: We're going to cover Fremantle until
2: all the way.
1: We're going to squeeze the lemon.
2: And you're predicting they're going all the way.
1: 100%.
2: So we'll be doing Who's on a Roll Grand Final Week, Tim.
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4: 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The parents of Perth brothers Jake and Callum Robinson, killed in Mexico, are travelling to the country for the trial of the three men accused of murdering their sons. The pair and their American friend, Carter Rode, were killed while on a surfing trip over 2 years ago. An investigation is underway after an Amazon Boeing cargo jet overshot the runway while landing in Miami. And the Albanese government to unveil draft legislation which would give social media users the ability to switch off algorithms which control the content on their feeds. Up next, sen.com.au sport.
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6: Thoroughbred racing in Victoria heads to Tatura today for the running of an 8-race program. Conditions for the meeting see the track currently rated a heavy 8. The rail has been placed in the true position for the entire circuit and the temperature is set to reach a top of 15 degrees. Skies are predicted to be partly cloudy with southerly winds of up to 30 km and the first race starts at 1:30 p.m.
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4: Mostly sunny and 23 for Perth, similar for the southwest, 20, cloudy and 17 at Albany, rain for Kalgoorlie, 17, and sunny for Geraldton, 22. And don't miss any of today's racing action from across WA and around Australia, live on SEN Turf.

from 8 o'clock. Don't forget Adam Simpson and Jared Wadley with the Means Test after 8 o'clock. We're here until the top of the hour. And a sports update. Everyone wins with KFC. Order on the app today. Sports update is literally going to play you what Kane Corns said in regards to Luke Beveridge on Fireball this morning on the drive in about his coaching tenure at the Dogs.

0: And then do they go with Luke Beveridge again? Is the elephant in the room? Or does he walk away? Has he had enough? I think that's going to play out in the next week or so, but I wouldn't be surprised if he's coached his last game at the Western Bulldogs, either his call or the club's call, but they'll make that call in the coming weeks, I reckon.
1: Win big this footy season with KFC. 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
2: Do you think that expression started when there was a group of zoologists and they had a big topic to talk about, but they're actually at that stage? Seriously, there was an elephant in the room, Drew. That's where that started.
1: It's a very good question.
2: I reckon it must have.
1: What about staying on topic
2: okay.
1: a little bit?
2: What's the question?
1: What's his
2: said elephant in the room.
1: What's his future, Beverly?
2: Well, Kane must have very good mail. You don't, because
1: there's
2: given
1: a lot
2: their history
1: between the two.
2: Given their history, you wouldn't go public with that sort of comment or asking those sorts of questions unless you are pretty confident you're in possession of some pretty good material.
1: 0487 736 736, if you wish to tell us.
2: I'd be super surprised. Like, very surprised.
1: Me too.
2: If Bevo wasn't coaching in 2027.
1: Me too. All right, this is your half hour. This is where you shine.
2: Half hour.
3: On SEN WA Breakfast.
1: Back
3: it's
1: half
3: Bally's
1: hour.
3: Beef.
1: Back half hour. The Beef Shed, high quality and low price meats.
2: Mate, I've got two.
1: Oh.
2: One of them's very personal, and that is, mate, what was going on with the September weather, the finals weather? Did you think about that? Four games, four different states, and the occasion, the spectacle ruined by the greasy, windy, you know, there was a wall of wind in Sydney at one stage. You see some of the footage of the balls getting blown backwards, but...
1: Yeah.
2: I'm a believer that the wet weather takes away from the spectacle of our great game.
1: Mm-hmm.
2: So weather gods, be better.
1: Mm-hmm.
2: Four different states, crap weather on four different finals.
1: Yeah, but hang on.
2: I don't Mercator,
1: know if don't forget, it's a big country. It might be bigger than you think.
2: the Mercator maps. So that's one.
1: Yes.
2: That's just a personal gripe. And I know that if your team wins, you don't care about the weather. But I do, as a neutral observer watching. I want...
1: Did you say neutral?
2: Neutral, I said.
1: Did you say new or new?
2: I just oscillate, mate. I just change it up. Sometimes I say neutral. Other times I say neutral.
1: Okay.
2: What do you prefer?
1: No, I don't prefer. I know what
2: you
1: to
2: know
1: say.
2: Which one's the right one.
1: Neutral.
2: Okay. And the second one.
1: Sorry. Oh, sorry.
2: This is Grammar with Goss on your Monday morning.
1: I've got to get a segment somewhere. Go ahead.
2: Well, here's the other one.
1: Here we go.
2: Mate, this has been happening too long. You see the Josh Rochelle free kick for head contact?
1: I know where you're going.
2: When he's whipping his head around. His hand hit the ground first and then his head did. And it's very clever for those players who have grown fringes, because if you start whipping your fringe around as well, the umpires pay attention. What a free kick. Fine him. Not suspend him. It's simulation. It's exaggeration. It's not what the game... It's been happening for 5 years. I remember when this rule was brought in, old DVD Pete put together some edits of players doing this and saying, hey, you better stand this out. It's not going to be a good look. That was 5 years ago. Still happening in a final.
1: So you're a Fremantle. You put together...
2: Yes. So just be aware that with this new rule coming in, players will milk it for a free kick. Here, I've created a DVD of things that happened just in this weekend.
1: And David King was right on this point. It's the biggest burden and financial cloud hanging over the AFL is the concussion and the laws and the protocols and the lawsuits and all that. And you've got players who are milking it.
2: Yeah.
1: And we should be going the exact opposite.
2: It puts the umpires in a terrible position.
1: Yes.
2: Because they don't want to have missed one and whatever
1: he
2: else.
1: He might get fined today.
2: A lot of pressure on the umpires. I just think we as an industry just need to be better
1: like
2: with
1: it.
2: That one.
1: I like it. I've talked all over your beef then, but...
2: No, that's okay.
1: Win a beef shed hamper.
2: Do you like wet weather footy? Do you really like
1: no,
2: it?
1: No, I can win. It's the wind that gets me down. I hate wind.
2: Mm. What's it ever done to you?
1: Oh, dear. Hey, Bally's Beef, thanks to SEN and the Beef Shed.
2: Thanks to the Beef Shed.
1: Now, tonight is the Perth Football League Awards night.
2: Mm-hmm.
1: The biggest competition in
2: the night of nights.
1: It's the biggest
2: huge
1: competition.
2: Night.
1: Bigger than any other competition, right? It's going to be huge. I want to send a cheerio to Wanneroo, and I'm being serious right here. The Wanneroo Football Club.
2: Mate, you're in love with Wanneroo.
1: They were unbeaten in the Colts, the C1 Reserves and the League all year. Now, the Reserves in the League lost to Wembley. Forget about who they're playing.
2: I see why.
1: No.
2: I see why we're talking about it now.
1: Well, they bounced back.
2: Right.
1: It was huge by them. And now they're the odds on favourites to win. They're going to go to the big function tonight. They'll probably be on the waters. You know, Wembley probably celebrating because we're going back to B grade. We don't really care. You know, back in B grade. Flag would be nice. But it is all about Wanneroo. It is. It shows some ticker as a football club.
2: That's a good achievement for
1: it's
2: sure.
1: It's a great achievement by that football club not to have lost
2: making light of it.
1: Home and away game. Exactly right. So that's my statement. Flavour-packed, high-protein, ready meals, strength meals, co. So statements, just quickly. Really quickly. So thanks to the Strength Meal Co. Strongly disagree, that that is one of the great intestinal fortitude performances by any club at any level to bounce back after a horror day of second semi-finals, to go back in, win a prelim, and now go back to a grand final and start raging.
2: Are you still talking about Wanneroo? Are you still on about Wanneroo? Agree, I thought you were talking about Sydney.
1: Agree or disagree? I was big Roo.
2: Agree.
1: Thank you.
2: Agree. Well done, Wanneroo.
1: All right.
2: Can I ask you some questions? I don't know how we're going to put this into statements.
1: We're going to be quick because the boys get
2: two really quick ones. Yes. I've got my eye on Best and Ferris. I love looking at Best and Ferris results.
1: Where's Barley Williams?
2: Yeah. Well, that was going to be my quick thing. Ruining it. Bailey Williams could consider himself stiff.
1: Strongly
2: for not being
1: agree.
2: The
1: strongly,
2: 10
1: strongly,
2: best,
1: strongly agree.
2: The 10 best players.
1: Ellie Yeo in their best 10. Yeah, sorry. Okay. Elliot, sorry. No way. And Milan Murdoch, fourth. That's a
2: fourth,
1: good effort.
2: That's a big effort off
1: big
2: the
1: effort.
2: SSP.
1: Right. That's a big effort.
2: And just turning our attention quickly to Port Adelaide and Alia. Mm. In the All Australian squad, eighth in the best and fairest.
1: Yeah.
2: Work that one out.
1: I don't understand.
2: He's better than eighth, wasn't he? I understand how the voting can be different and everything else, but curious result.
1: Who's going to win Fremantle's?
2: That will be right now. I'm going to go Josh Tracy.
1: We'll take a break and come back. Thanks to the Flavour Pack High Protein Ready
2: Meal. You got votes last week.
1: Strength Meals Co. Your life runs on numbers. You should. So should your fuel. Who writes this stuff?
2: You get on my case for neutral. Can't speak over that side.
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0: Welcome back, Belly and Goss. After 8 o'clock, Adam Simpson and Jared Wadley with the means test.
1: Tim, it is rare to hear a coach speak so openly about his players getting beaten between the ears, getting beaten for attitude and psyche and mindset. But in case you don't hear it loud and clear, here's Chris Fagan.
2: To be honest with you, I tried very hard this week to convince our players it was going to be a tough game. We're going to the SCG. It's the Sydney's home ground. But somewhere back in the deep recesses of their mind, I just wonder whether they really thought it was going to be as hard as what it was. Sydney were magnificent tonight.
1: It's rare, isn't it? Like, and we're talking about two-time premiers and, one of the more successful, I guess you could say, dynasties and questioning them for turning up to the old Mick Malthouse. Did you come to play today?
0: Yeah.
1: They didn't come to play, it would appear. Again, Sydney were white hot, credit to them. And I just thought this one was interesting. I reckon this indicates a lot of confidence. You don't say this unless you're super confident that your players are going to stay at your club.
3: You know, the variables in it, and even Tassie coming in it, and pleasingly, you know, hopefully we can keep most of our group together and evolve a little bit organically and add a few important players to our blend.
1: Pleasingly, and then he sort of changed a little bit to hopefully. So if you're a Bulldogs fan, I think you can read into that Buku and Artie are probably going to stay. Artie particularly, Artie Jones, who's been connected with a few different clubs, and Oregon Bevo, there would have been a few list management meetings maybe in the last week or so leading into that game. Otherwise, you know, why would you put that on the table? A couple of other interesting things there. Like a lot of clubs, they're going to be heavily involved in the trade space because they talked about players coming in as well. We know that they're connected to Butters, but also Butts, the big defender from Adelaide, and pretty much with Tasmania coming in, let's avoid the draft and let's get busy on the trade sense. And they are still young, the Bulldogs. Tremendous top end. Depth probably tails off a little bit, so if they can bring in some experienced quality players and keep some important ones, despite now Kane Corns saying that maybe Bevo won't even be there. Doesn't give me that impression at all, but we'll have to wait and see. But I feel like the Bulldogs will be thereabouts again.
0: That's the translator, what the coaches are really saying. Just a couple of quick texts. Dare I say it, I don't want to get back into the Wanneroo phase, but Wanneroo's club song is the best going around.
1: Which one's
0: around.
1: That one? What are they modelling that one on?
0: Carbon, I'm not too sure. I'd love to see it. I haven't heard them sing it. I didn't hear it sung
1: songs
0: a couple
1: are
0: of
1: better,
0: weeks ago.
1: Songs are better when you hear them than when you see it. But
0: Perth's best plumber from the Plumbing and Gas Guys, Aidan, who's a ripping listener, loves our show. If you want to get the best plumbing business, go chat with him. Root for Wanneroo. There you go. That must be the song.
1: That's just
0: Root for Wanneroo. Anyway, Tyler Young outscored Bailey Williams in the Eagles' fairest and best. How could that possibly have happened? I agree, Rhonda. Staggered by that. I'm not staggered at Tyler Young, did I? I'm staggered that Bailey Williams was in the top 10. And JJ says, I have wondered all year whose fault it is for Williams hitting it to 12 o'clock and directly to the opposition. That's, I think votes answered.
1: That's valid. That's an area that Bailey and they need to get better at. He wins a lot of ruck contests, ruck taps.
0: Who's the midfield coach at West Coast then?
1: That's on everyone together.
0: Yeah.
1: Sometimes
0: Nick Nass, ruck coach.
1: Yeah, that's the missing piece, actually getting value for your ruck dominance.
0: Do you think Liberal will play on next year?
1: No idea.
0: Yes.
1: It has to be in question with his history, but he can make that decision.
0: And don't forget, you were a star over the weekend. I turned on SEN and Sam Edmund with This Is Your Sporting Life.
1: Oh, yes.
0: Check it out on our podcast.
1: Thanks, everyone, for the kind words.
0: A lot of love for you on that.
1: So sick of talking about myself.
0: Yeah, all right. But I'm sure you're listening to it on the way in.
1: Yeah, I've got it on.
0: Repeat. This is Belly and Goss. Don't forget, Mark Duffield would in after 9 o'clock, but Simo and
1: I throw to myself. Yeah. I like doing that.
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1: Thanks to everyone who's texted in the Wanneroo club song.
2: Yep, we got that loud and clear.
1: We got that loud and clear. And good luck to them. They'll be probably singing at Bassendean on Saturday. All righty. The Ox, Gabby Newton's going to join us in the power rankings with the Fremantle Dockers AFLW team. Had a good win on the weekend. Still nothing for the West Coast Eagles.
2: Rick doesn't know who won the West Coast Best and Fairest.
1: I can tell it was. It was this man. Harley Boy. And he finished his on-stage speech with... See you in round three. Very clever.
2: So Harley from Jake Waterman and Tim Kelly was third. Milan Murdoch fourth.
1: Back Friday. You are back Friday.
2: I am.
1: All righty. So bring your
2: mate. Yeah, I'll be here.
1: And then we're in the coverage. So it's the world's longest day again on Friday.
2: Can't wait.
1: Have a great day, everybody. Simo and Jared after 8 o'clock. And then Mark Duffield. He'll have a lot to say, I am sure, as we lead into the big game against the Cats.
3: Chasing, pacing and racing, plus all the sport you know and love on SEN Turf. Cigna Power Banks. Good morning. I'm Nath Gardner with SEN News. One Nation is putting superannuation in the spotlight with a proposal that would allow workers to access more of their retirement savings sooner. The policy would let renters and mortgage holders redirect 25% of future super contributions into take-home pay for up to 3 years. MP Barnaby Joyce telling Seven they should be allowed to choose what they do with their own money.
4: People aren't stupid. We give them credit for more brains than the Labor Party does. And if they say, well, if I lose my house now, I'm going to be hundreds and hundreds of thousands of dollars out.
3: In the US, 5 people have been killed after an Amazon Boeing cargo jet burst into flames after it overshot its landing in Miami. 5 others have been injured. The confirmed death toll from the flash floods in the Himalayas has risen to nearly 1,400. More than 5,000 people are still missing, including 36 Australians. Back home, at Melbourne Airport, new pickup and drop-off zones will commence on October 6th. And we're being encouraged to get our steps in for cerebral palsy fundraiser September. On 7, spokesperson Catherine Spiller says funds raised will go to supporting early detection and therapy for babies with the condition.
5: Different kinds of therapy, OT, physiotherapy, speech therapy. There's a whole range, but it's really specific to these babies. Yeah. It costs a lot of money, so we need to get this fundraising in to get those sessions happening as soon as possible.
3: To get involved, head to steptember.org.au. Coming up next...